0: 17-year-old Ashton Hamad El-Aboudi making an initial appearance in federal court in Richland, Washington. Following his arrest Thursday, he's accused of providing material support to a foreign terrorist organization. The FBI says El-Aboudi, a U.S. Department of Energy employee, traveled to Yemen last year to try to establish connections with Houthi leadership. He also allegedly purchased materials that can be used to make explosives and allegedly lied about it to the FBI. He remains in federal custody. Jeff Manasso, Fox News.
1: Job creation cooled in September, but more people were looking for work.
2: The unemployment rate rose to 4.2% last month. The number of new jobs created cooled to 29,000 after a rebound in August. And revisions to July and August show 60,000 fewer jobs created than previously reported. Economist Steve Moore was hoping for stronger job growth, but he sees a positive trend.
3: There has been a realignment of the economy over the last year and a half or so, and that's been a big decline in government employment and a nice bump up in private sector employment.
2: And more people were looking for work last month. The labor force participation rate rose to 61.8. Ginny Coselda, Fox News.
1: Amazon's investing more than $1 billion over the next 5 years into communities where it operates data centers for education, job learning, water preservation projects, and other local priorities. This comes as the backlash over data centers from politicians and local communities grow. Amazon has already spent more than $1 billion in communities with large data center presence over the past 3 years. I'm Lee Silasera. This is Fox News.
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Kelly Show, final hour of the Jesse Kelly Show on what has been an amazing Friday. And we're all over the map this hour, as you can imagine. A little thing out of the State Department, which we're going to talk about in a second. I never did get to that tattoo question. Some guys talking about leaving California, how bad it was during COVID. Youth sports are expensive. All that and so much more coming up in the final hour of the Jesse Kelly Show. I just want to touch on something again. We've talked about it many times. Not telling you how to vote or what to do with your vote. I don't do that. But I have always been honest with you about how I'm voting, who I'm voting for, why I'm voting for them. Even when it's unpopular, you gotta vote for my guy. I'm always going to do it. Never going to change. There are things that I'm unhappy with currently, obviously. I've told you about those. Let's take a moment and remember how evil the Biden administration was. For instance, our foreign policy. Remember when Rahm Emanuel, ambassador to Japan, got in trouble with the Japanese? Do you remember why? He got in trouble with the Japanese because the American ambassador to Japan kept trying to force LGBTQ freak show stuff on the Japanese. And they were like, hey, no, whoa, no, hey, this is a problem. I kept calling us during that era the U.S. of gay for a reason. Gayness was our foreign policy. No matter where it was, your money was taken in and the State Department was shelling it out all over the globe for tranny kids and this and just the sickest, most evil stuff in the world was done with our money, with our name attached to it. American foreign policy. Now this is what we get. This is from CNN. The U.S. State Department directed millions of dollars originally earmarked to promote human rights. Yeah, that's what they called it. To far right causes. Now listen to what they say are far right causes, including Afrikaner rights in South Africa, safeguarding Western civilizational norms, and documenting the backsliding in Europe related to mass migration. Just so you know, I know what you're thinking. I don't want any of our money to going to any of that. I don't either, but that's out of our hands. Congress will earmark a certain amount of money to be handed out, and then you have to hand it out. It's now just up to you who you hand it out to, but now you have to hand it out once the money's been earmarked to it. Your money for 4 years was going to make gay kids in Africa. Now, your money's out there using, exposing just how much the mass importation of barbarians has changed things in Europe. Protecting these white farmers in South Africa who are being butchered all the time. Look, I don't want my money going to any of those places. But it's a whole of a lot better than trannies in Singapore. Things are better. Not perfect, but better. Captain Massive Hands, just curious how you feel about tattoos. I've never heard you talk about it, but I'm willing to bet you have some 90s tribal ink or maybe a butterfly tramp stamp. If I had been in the USMC, I would have had a tat for sure. No tattoos for me. None. I came close many times. I've told you this before, where we'd be out. No, this was always in the Marines. Surprise, surprise. We'd be out maybe doing some things we weren't supposed to be doing. Couple extra beers at the bar, just being young and dumb Marines like we do. And inevitably, someone would say, hey, there's a tattoo shop. Let's go get a tattoo. And we would go in as a big group of young, stupid Marines, and dudes would just start getting things inked on themselves, right? I almost succumbed to the peer pressure many times and wanted to get one, to be honest with you. I would go through the booklet they had, and they would always have these tattoos on the wall. And here's what it was. No matter how young and dumb I was, I could never find that thing that I wanted on my body the rest of my life. Even where to put it. I don't know where I would do. Do you get it on the shoulder? You know, you get. I didn't know what to do. I have no tattoos. I also have nothing against tattoos at all. I
there are some many tattoos I've seen on men and women. I think, oh, that's kind of cool. It's look, you do what you want with your body. Some people overdo it a bit, I would say. When you get to the point where it looks like every square inch of your body has a tattoo on it, that's a lot. No judgment. It's your body or whatever. That's a lot. It's not that men can't overdo it. They most definitely can. Certainly, I mean, half my Marine Corps brothers have these full arm sleeve tattoos and things, and that's a lot. But you'll see a woman. I had a woman like this in my community college. She was, I forget what class it was. This, you could tell, I mean, gorgeous, right? She was gorgeous. But she had she always wore tank tops, and she had a dragon tattoo that started on the right side of her neck, wrapped around the back of her neck, and went down what I assume is the entire length of her back. I only ever saw her in a tank top, so I don't know. But you'd look and you'd say, wow, she looks great. Whoa. That's a lot. I'm just going to say that's a lot. Hey, Jesse, I was talking yesterday about older guys who've been laid off, fired, and they can't get back in the workforce now because of all the crazy DEI stuff and foreigners and things like that. And I know you're out there, and I got these emails, Jesse. 30 years managing hospital pension funds in Boston, laid off, and 2 years later, the whole firm is under 40 years old. I was 50 at the time.

0: foreign jobs overseas, it's going to take a little bit of time to fix that. Now, do I think we've made incredible progress? Absolutely. But I think we just have to be honest with people. Look, we're trying to fix what was broken over 40 years. Everything was not going to be fixed in 18 months, but you can't ignore people's concerns. And so, you know, on the one hand, you have the president talking about all the great building that's happening. You have me sort of acknowledging that it's going to take a long time to rebuild the American middle class. And on the other hand, you have a few tone-deaf Republicans who say, shut up if you're pissed off about a $22 burrito. Well, my response to those people is, no, listen to people who are upset with the state of the economy. If we don't listen to people, we will turn into the very thing that we hate, the very thing that we ran against.
1: That's good. This is good. This is the kind of stuff we need to be doing into the midterms. Remind everybody how bad things are under Democrats.
2: I think if the Democrats get in, we will end up in a financial depression. We will go into a depression, the likes of which we've never seen before. It'll be 1929. That's my opinion. They're grossly incompetent. They have no idea what they're doing.
1: It's hard to see how we would avoid that if Democrats actually took power again. I'm talking about the White House, too. And I say that because of the looting of the Treasury. And we've talked many times about how they always loot the Treasury. And, of course, they looted the Treasury under Joe Biden. No question about that. Here's a story from Savannah Hernandez. This is about the city of Austin. Listen to this. Listen to what these people do. Keep in mind, by the way, Austin has made cuts from their fire department and police department. Okay, for budget reasons, but this is what they've done. $880,000 for undoing racism training. $2.25 million to help minority and women-owned businesses get city contracts. $6.6 million on deportation defense and lawyers for migrants. An extra $1.2 million to the Texas Harm Reduction Alliance. $6.2 million for Austin's DEI department. On and on and on. Wherever you give them power, they will loot the treasury. Well, think about our debt right now, your financial situation right now. What if they get a chance to loot it again? Blech. Gives me the willies. All right. Hang on.
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1: It is the Jesse Kelly Show on a fantastic Friday, and Ask Dr. Jesse Friday. 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
2: Victory is mine, says the Lord. Unwarranted suffering is redemptive. I will bless the Lord at all times, and his praises shall continuously be on my mouth.
1: Just remember, in case you're missing the context, this is Trayon White. He's a member of the DC Council. He was caught on camera doing what certainly looks like taking bribes, caught on camera. But since you can't get Democrats convicted in blue areas now, it got tossed. And so this is his press conference.
2: Victory is mine, says the Lord. Unwarranted suffering is redemptive. I will bless the Lord at all times, and his praises shall continuously be on my mouth. This has been one of the hardest 2 years of my life, fighting the system. But through it all, I'm grateful. I'm humble. And I feel like I'm redeemed again.
1: Mm-hmm. Amen.
2: For my Christian family, I say praise the Lord.
1: Praise the Lord.
2: Come on, you got to be better than that. I say praise the Lord.
1: Louder.
3: Praise the Lord.
2: For my Muslim family, say Allahu Akbar.
3: Allahu Akbar.
1: That was inspiring. Hey, Bronco, this week you talked about how bad COVID was in blue states. I was living in the communist state, California, during COVID. My wife fell deathly ill, had to have several life-saving surgeries, and I could visit her in recovery. I was escorted out of the hospital because I was not vaccinated. Luckily, she fully recovered. Later, my kids tried to force gay on him. I said, that's it, we're leaving. I told my family and friends, I don't care if I've got one nickel in my pocket, we are leaving, and we ended up in Texas. We have never been happier, but I'll never forget what they did to us, and I'll spread the word every chance I get to beware of how you vote, because what I went through is coming for us all. Well, maybe one day it will come for us all. There's no question about that. But it is here for blue states. Certainly blue areas of blue states. Let me again encourage you to get out if you can. It can be tempting if you're in a blue state to look around at how bad things are and say, all right, they're about done, right? But surely this is the end of all this destruction. And I don't know what state you're in. I don't know how bad it is, but I know this. 100% sure of this, they are not done. They are not even close to done. Next year, the year after that, they will come up with new ways to destroy things. And if they get an amnesty deal, I'm not saying that's on the horizon. If they do, my goodness, we're all in serious trouble, but blue states are beyond finished. The Democrats are out there saying,
4: we need to make it so that it doesn't take a decade to become a citizen in this country and cost you thousands of dollars to do it. I saw my parents.
1: She's right. It should take longer and cost more.
4: Go through it. I see members of my community do go through it. It's absolutely ridiculous. I do believe that with that being said, there are millions of undocumented immigrants in the United States right now that are working, that are contributing to their societies and their communities, and should have an immediate pathway to citizenship.
1: Here's Tom Sousa, played it earlier this week.
5: My number one issue is to try and get a resolution on immigration. My biggest desire, my biggest goal of what I want to accomplish in politics right now is I want to legalize 7 or 8 or 9 or 10 million people in our country so they will not be subject to deportation.
1: Here's a guy running for Senate in Iowa.
6: We really need to have a healthy and robust immigration program. You've got around 41% of the direct care workers that are immigrants. And so I think we also need an easier pathway to earn citizenship so that we can bring in more workers, not only for that industry, but as well for the agriculture industry and the meatpacking plants. I mean, this is a state that's really, really struggling.
1: It's not that Democrats are okay with how bad things are now. They're going to try to make it worse. I promise you, they're going to try to make it worse. Hey, Jesse, I'm conservative all the way, but I learned a tidbit of wisdom from a very wise person named Jesse Kelly, who once said he was disillusioned with a candidate, and to teach that person a lesson, he opted out and decided not to vote. Well, Trump lied to us MAGA people and started a war when he said he never would. I'm going to opt out like the great Jesse Kelly, and I'm not going to vote because he needs to be taught a lesson by losing the House and the Senate. I am not here again to tell you how to vote. Your vote, it is the only, for most of us, it's the only political power we'll ever have. I'm not going to go to Congress. I'm not going to the Senate. I'm never going to be president of the United States of America. We all know I'm unelectable. My political power I have is my vote. You do with your vote in the primary and general election whatever you feel best. I hear enough of that kind of thing that it does concern me for the midterms. Not because I think people are going to be crossing the aisle and voting Democrat. I think there are a lot of people on our side, and the numbers kind of look this way. They're so disillusioned with this or that. I mean, it's not all about the Iran war. It's other things too. They're so disillusioned with this or that that they're just saying, I'm staying home. I'm not interested. Nah, screw them. Nah, and I've seen it taken a step further. I've got diehard MAGA guys who've emailed in and say, Jesse, I'm so mad. I hope he gets impeached. I would push back on that. I don't agree, but it's your vote. You do with it what you want. We'll be back.

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12: It's August 2023, a county government meeting in Pennsylvania's Lehigh Valley. A young woman, early 20s, steps up to the mic to speak.
13: My two-month-old son was happily drinking milk from his bottle when he quickly started choking, turned blue, and went limp. My boyfriend transported our son to the changing table as I grabbed an anti-choking device and my boyfriend began assembling it. Two pumps of the device and my son was conscious, gasping for air and coughing up milk.
12: They all went to the ER to make sure the baby was okay.
13: But upon arriving at Lehigh Valley Hospital, the diagnosis quickly became something so different.
12: One of the doctors had a theory.
13: She stated to my father and mother-in-law that we are young, first-time parents who got frustrated with our baby and violently shook him to make him stop crying, and a confession would only make things easier for us.
12: The parents were told to leave the hospital without their son, and he wouldn't come home for 7 whole months.
13: I'm a postpartum mom dealing with the grief and the trauma of my son being ripped from my arms. And I'm a mom who lost everything in less than 24 hours due to one doctor's misdiagnosis. Enough is enough.
12: And then the next person speaks, and the next one. The stories they tell form a pattern of parents walking into a Lehigh Valley hospital to get help for a child, only to leave without them. And the same doctor's name kept coming up again and again, a pediatrician.
14: I ask you, what kind of doctor does this?
12: That's what I wanted to know too. From Serial Productions and the New York Times, I'm Diane Neary, and this is The Preventionist. A story about a doctor and the rise of a powerful field of pediatric medicine.
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0: It is the Jesse Kelly Show on a Friday. And don't forget, if you miss any part of the show, you can download it. iHeart, Spotify, iTunes.
1: The victory is mine, says the Lord.
0: El Sombrero, with Chris out of town, it's probably ideal time to let you in on a good plan to get some payback for Chris being, well, Chris. In the next few years, you need to start dropping hints to or about how much his daughter would love and excel at competitive cheer. Our daughter was in it for a couple years recently. It's more like dance and cheer, but the time and money commitment is insane. Between the gym fees, competition fees, and travel expenses, it will easily run $15,000 or more per year. And he goes on to say, Ob can be the one to encourage this and whatnot. Okay, so one, that's a funny email. Two, am I just old? Don't answer that. Am I just really old? But I played sports my entire childhood, really terribly, I should note. I played basketball and baseball for my entire childhood. I don't ever remember it being expensive. I just don't remember these huge expenses. But I'll tell you what, we have experienced this when James, my oldest son, got into hockey. We ended up moving away and we don't have a youth hockey program where we are. So he lost that, which sucks because hockey's a great sport. But the costs were staggering. We could not believe it. We started going to, I don't know if you want to call them secondhand stores, but places where you go get used hockey gear. Because he's a kid and he's also growing out of his stuff every year. We could not believe what it costs. One of my neighbor buddies, he's got a son. He's got a bunch of kids. They're all athletes. And his son was a heck of a baseball player. He's actually playing college in the scholarship right now. So, like I said, good baseball player. But they were gone all the time in travel baseball. And he would come back and we'd be hanging out. And whenever we could actually see him, whenever he'd come back, he would talk about this long road trip they were on and the hotels and the restaurants. And he'd be complaining about the money. Corey, you're about my age. It wasn't like that, right? It was, right? Corey doesn't remember it either. He said they would take us to theme parks and stuff like, yeah, the team would go out to Six Flags for a day or something like that. I don't know what that is. I suspect it's because there's more and more money in sports. There's a lot of money in sports. It's one of the safest investments in the world is own, if you're a billionaire, which I'm not, if you're a billionaire owning a sports team or something, sports just seems to grow in value. And I mean, even soccer is profitable now. So that's probably part of it. The more money that goes there, well, that's going to be pushed down, so that'll get pushed down to the college level, high school level, grade school level, and it's going to make it a bit more intense. When we first moved to Texas, 2014-ish, somewhere in there, 2014-ish, we first moved to Texas. Our boys were little, really little. I think James, how old is he now? 17? James is probably 5 or 6 years old, roughly 5 or 6 years old. And he was always into sports because he's an athletic kid. And we found out the 5 and 6 year olds here in our area, the area we were living in then, they were timing their 40 times at 6 years old for football. I'd never heard anything like that in my life. At 6 years old, what are you talking about? But I think a lot of that money got pushed down and it created more pressure. And man, I feel for families now. I feel for kids who want to get involved and stuff like that. Pause. Let's talk about something good, because this is what the GOP used to be. This was Kevin McCarthy back in 2023. This is how the GOP has spoken for a long, long time. Remember, while Kevin McCarthy was saying this, corporate America was bragging that it wasn't hiring white men anymore.
2: I look over at the Democrats and they stand up. They look like America. We stand up. We look like the most restrictive country club in America. And I decide.
0: Yeah, the one everyone wants to get into.
2: And then either I am going to be the leader of a declining end of a party, or I have to change the opportunity in this party. So I embrace in something else, okay? Since that time, we've elected the most women Republicans, the most minority Republicans ever to the House. But to do so, I'm going to have to ruffle feathers. So for a Republican woman or Republican minority to win, the November election is not their tough election. It's the primary. So what I do is I would engage in primaries.
0: The GOP leader in 2023 bragging about discriminating against white men. Bragging about it. Didn't just do it. Didn't do it quietly behind closed doors. Stood on stage and bragged about it. Now we're at a place in our society where young white men are increasingly angry. They don't see the same opportunities their parents had because they've been cut off from so many things. And we risk them channeling that anger into unhealthy, destructive things if we, the right, the GOP, does not give them an outlet. Not DEI, not handouts, but we had better start presenting solutions that say, hey, opportunities are for everyone. This is a much better way to talk.
3: We institutionalized anti-white, anti-male discrimination in this country. I mean, if you just look at the way that we spoke about white men in the United States of America, not me, obviously, not the president, but like Joe Biden. But look, man, you institutionalized for a very long time a way of talking about our fellow Americans that was totally disgusting. And I was actually talking with a friend of mine about this, and he was like, if you look at the way the Biden administration discriminated against people and job applications, college applications, the way that we just allowed explicitly racist discrimination against our laws to become part of the normal practice of our government, of our admissions policies, of our private corporations, like, it's kind of insane that we didn't have like a revolution in this country. We explicitly discriminated against people. And it's one of the things that I'm proudest of in the Trump administration. Again, there's a lot more work to do, but like, we're not discriminating against people, black or white, based on the color of their skin and job applications. We're telling the universities you're not allowed to discriminate against white guys, against dudes, against anyone. We don't want discrimination against anybody, but we did allow that discrimination in this country for a long time. So what I would tell like young men who are pissed off is, you should absolutely be advocating for more. You should absolutely be demanding more. But I would also recognize the wins because they are out there.
0: That's such a better way to talk about it. Jesse, as a fellow devil dog, I admit to you a failure of mine. I have stood back and hoped that our elected leaders would have the spine to stand up and repair the damage of the communists. I think we need to fight fire with righteous fire. Use their tactics, but with a moral backbone. Call out Christophobia when they persecute Christian worldviews. 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And if time in between our jobs and family, lead protests to push our agenda. Thoughts on the best strategies. His name is Steve. Okay, well, first, the protest part of it. I'm not telling you don't go protest when there's something that pops up in your town. Get loud. Call City Hall. Organize something. Yes, that's fine. But real political power is found inside City Hall, not outside. Channel your energy and get in there. Get elected. Become part of it, and that's how you change that. Second thing, when it comes to let's cancel culture their businesses, we all only have limited power. Limited power. Let's use that power with our money. Where you send your money and where you don't send your money, it matters now as much as it did 5 years ago with all that craziness. Who are you paying every month for your wireless plan? I'm just asking. Look, I've had all the big wireless companies. I'm not judging. Who are you paying now? Do you know you can switch to Pure Talk and it takes 10 minutes on the phone? That you can keep that phone you have? Keep your phone number, and that 10 minutes on the phone will be spent talking to an American who speaks English, because Pure Talk is the patriotic wireless company that will not just save you a fortune, they hire Americans when they do it. A great way to do cancel culture the right way is to put your money where your morals are. You're going to have a cell phone. Spend less and spend it with Pure Talk. Dial #250 and say Jesse Kelly. #250, say Jesse Kelly. We'll be back.
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0: It is the Jesse Kelly Show, final segment of the Jesse Kelly Show on a fantastic, wonderful Friday, and Ask Dr. Jesse Friday. So just have to play this really quickly before we try to wrap up with these questions. Let's remember what the communists will do if they come back to power.
1: I don't think, frankly, Republicans are scared of Democrats having power, and that's a problem for me.
2: Yeah, yeah.
1: I think that they need to, like, they need to operate in a way so that Republicans are concerned about what Democrats are doing when they get power. And I'm not talking about in a sinister way, right? Like, that they are so clear about how, what, when they say accountability,
2: clear and
1: what,
2: focused.
1: Clear and focused. When they say accountability, this is what they mean about accountability. When we say we're going to do something for the American people, this is what we are going to do. And we've got a bold vision for going forward. But, like, I'm of the belief that some people probably need to go to jail. Okay. And that should not be a radical concept. That's not retribution. That's doing what the hell needs to be done, given what has happened.
3: And I think that we should be clear that anybody acting illegally, whether it's an untrained ICE agent on the street pulling guns on random passersby, or whether it is the president taking a wrecking ball to a house he does not own, all of those things, if they are illegal, they should not stand. And people who are committing those things now should know that they are not in a permanent position of power. And when other people take power, which is going to happen in a few weeks, they are going to have to preserve their documents and answer for what they did and pay for their crimes if indeed they committed.
0: They're not sorry for what they did the last time. They're not sorry at all. Jesse, the subject of this one is, I know you won't read this. He says, quote, I can't listen to you anymore. I can't deal with the negativity and the thought process that my generation of white males is going to have to unleash hell on our government. I believe you are correct, but until then, I'm listening to positive Christian music stations that have our backs like Jesus does. Corey, what's he talking about? He says he's 22. I've read this a couple times. I don't know what he's talking about. I know he said he agreed, but he's not listening. And I don't know what he's talking about. The unleash hell on the government. I don't know what he's talking. I think a lot of people drink. I think a lot of people drink a lot, and it affects your mind. Hey, Shorty, I heard you talking about your son considering military service and having mixed feelings about it. My oldest son is currently in the Coast Guard boot camp, and that has seemed like a really great option in a branch I consider a little more safe from a potential Democrat disaster president should change occur in 2 years. Look into it. And he goes on to talk about Douglas Monroe, the guy who won the Medal of Honor. I have told you this before, maybe once, but I'll tell you again. I've got people email in, and young men and families email in, Jesse, my son wants to join the military. I'm not sure. And this all, it always comes back to, what if the communists take power again? What if they destroy the military and everything? What if they take power again? Then my son is going to be stuck in there. And look, you join whatever branch you want. If that's where your heart is, the Coast Guard is an option young men don't think about. And if you're a young man, maybe sneering at that, and I've made all the puddle pirate jokes in the world, right? That's fine. The Coast Guard does really cool stuff. In the Coast Guard, you can do some pipe hitter stuff. Running down gunboats, rescue swimming. You can be in the frozen waters of Alaska or the Caribbean. The Coast Guard gets to do really, really, really cool stuff. So if you're a young man, I don't know what the opportunities are for women, I don't want to say. But if you're a young man considering military service, you're not sure which direction you want to go, I'm telling you, man, Coast Guard, they do really cool stuff. And their uniforms, cooler than you think. They're not Marine Corps dress blues, because the Marine Corps dress blues reign supreme and everything else is far, far, far behind Marine Corps dress blues. But Coast Guard has some cool unis. The chicks love it. Hey, Jesse, have you made or tried Swamp Dogs? Corey, listen to this. Alligator sausage, cheddar cheese, jalapenos, grilled onions, bacon, and hot sauce. Corey, have you had that before? Corey said, ditch the onions. You have no taste, Corey. Look, okay, ditch the onions or keep the onions. That sounds fantastic. Alligator is one of those things, though. It's got to be cooked the right way. I've had great alligator, and I've had some alligator that you had to freaking gnaw on. And I mean absolutely gnaw on, and that's not ideal. Speaking of which, here was Dome.
2: So I'll speak for myself. None of us achieve success without that level of profound support and reinforcement.
3: Yes, yes.
2: Right? Around not only a memory of legacy and the path on which you stand that was mm-hmm. was charted long before you, mm-hmm. but also giving you some sense of pride in what can be the destiny and was the destiny that so many fought for.
0: Also, remember I told you I thought J.D. Vance listens to the show? Maybe Trump does, too. Remember what we said about the data centers? How they should come bearing gifts?
4: I think the companies would be very generous to them, both financially and otherwise. I think they'll help with their schools. They'll help with their teachers. They'll help with pay of the teachers and the people that are good to them. And I see that happening, and I think the companies will be very generous to these communities.
0: Yes! Yes! And we already have an industry that showed AI data centers how to do this. The oil industry, natural gas. They always want to come into some community somewhere. Now, granted, those communities, especially in rural America, are much better thought of than tech companies who are soulless evil communists. So you're starting with more of a deficit. But when you're Johnny's Natural Gas, you don't just storm into the town and scold everybody on why it's important that they let you go do your thing. You show up and say, hey, new hospital, we got you covered. New school, got you covered. New Chromebooks for everyone in the school, got you covered. You show up, hat in hand, bearing gifts like Santa Claus. Now, I'm going to give you a gift. Take that phone and turn it off. Put it in the drawer. You're not going to miss anything. The news will be here on Monday. I promise all the problems are going to be just the same on Monday. We'll talk about them then, all right?

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3: We're talking about streaming music. 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
4: 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That was Napster. 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
3: Everything was completely upended, and Apple came along in 2003 and brought massive stability to this huge sea change. 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
4: 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Spotify comes along. They changed the game. Pandora was still trying to be kind of like radio in a way. 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But these royalties, Tidal pays the most at 1.3 cents. Apple's 0.7, YouTube Music 0.7. Spotify pays 0.4 cents per stream, same as Amazon, and then Pandora's down to 0.1. 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
7: To another deep red state. I'm Lisa Lacera, Fox News. President Trump in Mobile, Alabama for a campaign rally.
8: When I'm on the ballot, we kill everybody. So just close your eyes and pretend I'm on the ballot. But in a way, I am on the ballot because we have to win. It's the most important midterm election we've ever had.
7: The president said even though he's confident of Republican wins in the state, it's important for people to get out and vote. Meanwhile, several states have made changes to congressional districts in the run-up to the midterms.
9: President Trump drew battle lines, demanding that Texas draw new congressional lines. Florida followed suit with new maps, hoping to score four additional GOP seats. Other Republican-led states like Tennessee, Missouri, and Louisiana raced to craft districts favoring the GOP. Republicans boasted how their maps would bolster their chances. Historically, the president's party loses around 26 seats in the first midterm. Democrats say redistricting was a hedge against the norm.
7: Fox's Chad Pergram on Capitol Hill. The Fly Dubai co-pilot who nearly crashed a flight bound for Israel with more than 180 people on board was barred from flying by his native Oman over concerns he adopted extremist views. He remains in custody. The Justice Department accusing the University of California, Los Angeles School of Law of discriminating against white and Asian students in its admissions process.
10: Assistant Attorney General for the DOJ's Civil Rights Division, Harmeet Dhillon, alleging in a statement the school runs a two-tiered admission system whose academic bar for acceptance shifts up or down depending on the color of your skin. Adding the use of race as a thumb on the scale that helps or disadvantages any student is illegal. UCLA's School of Law pushing back on the allegations, maintaining that students are admitted through a comprehensive, merit-based review process.
7: Fox's Kristen Goodwin. 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
7: South Korea threatens action against Ukraine unless they get an apology and admission of broken trust.
14: It's been days since South Korea accused the Ukrainian leader of breaching a confidentiality agreement in his speech to the UN. Now, the South Korean president has warned of additional measures if Kyiv doesn't acknowledge the agreement and apologize. President Vladimir Zelensky revealed two North Koreans fighting for Russia had been captured and handed over to Seoul. In his ex post today, South Korean leader Lee Jae-myung didn't say what the additional measures would be. South Korea's given Ukraine non-lethal aid during the war with Russia. North Korea sent Russia thousands of soldiers plus weapons and ammunition. Jonathan Savage, Fox News.
7: One of the largest eyewear retail chains in the Netherlands has suspended sales of Meta's Ray-Ban smart glasses in the Netherlands and in Belgium over growing privacy concerns. A Meta spokesperson says the company is continuing to develop the glasses, saying they have a bright light on them when someone is taking a picture or recording, and the camera is disabled if someone tries to tamper with the light. Plans to play a baseball game at a national park are scrapped.
15: Major League Baseball says it is no longer considering hosting a game in Grand Teton National Park following a report that said the league was floating the idea to the federal government. The Washington Post report published Monday said the National Park in western Wyoming was a possible future site for an MLB game, but the report was quickly met with resistance from environmental groups and others. Commissioner Rob Manfred sent a letter Thursday to Wyoming officials saying the league was merely, quote, conducting initial due diligence on many potential sites and that Grand Teton would not remain under consideration. Tony Genualdo, Fox News.
7: Major League Baseball's hosted several games at neutral sites over the years, like the Field of Dreams game in Iowa. I'm Lee Silasera. This is Fox News.
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0: in here. Our number, 877-381-3811, 877-381-3811. To wifey and mother-in-law out there driving, hello, the and is. I told them every time I mention the and is, I'm thinking of them, Mr. Producer. And so they're out there. Drive carefully. We're going to start with something a little different here, ladies and gentlemen. Gavin Newsom on his podcast yesterday. Yes, he has a podcast. He signs a bill to make companies operating before 1965 to search their records for ties to slavery. To what end, America? To what end? Can you imagine a Democrat demanding that parties, companies rather, can you imagine a Democrat demanding that companies look for connections to slavery in their history if they were operating before 1965? I mean, the Democrat Party's connection to slavery is ubiquitous. They were the Confederates. They were the Klan. They were the segregationists as well. The party of slavery wants to know what companies operating before 1965 had ties to slavery. Now that's pretty sick, don't you think? Oh, it gets even sicker. But first, let's listen to the genius who is Gavin Newsom. Cut 15, go.
1: I have a bill in front of me, privileged to have this opportunity, a bill in front of me that I'm signing quite literally right now. This is a bill that requires large companies that operated before 1965 to search their records for ties to slavery going back to 1849. And then we make it public. These are insurance policies on enslaved people. Human beings used as collateral, quite literally as collateral for loans.
0: Yeah, your party, hold on now, your party did that. Fought a civil war over it. Over 700,000 casualties. The old number was 600,000, but with new, say, AI technology, we learned more. We learned more. Go ahead, Mr. Producer.
1: As Brian said, starts with the truth. And that's what the two of us get into, what repair actually looks like.
0: Starts with the truth. So the party of slavery, the party of the Confederacy, the party of lynching, the party of the Klan wants to know what businesses started before 1965 had ties to slavery. Another reason not to do business in New York, in California, because I think since the Civil War, since the Civil Rights era, things have changed rather considerably. If you're worried about slavery, I mean, you want to look in Africa. The Islamists are doing a hell of a job slaughtering black Christians and enslaving and raping black Christians. Maybe you want to take a trip over to the Middle East, where enslavement is a big deal, particularly in countries like Qatar. Qatar is a slave nation, but they don't mention that. Or maybe they want to check out communist China, Far East Asia, where they have millions of people who are enslaved. How about that? How about North Korea? No, no North Korea, no Africa, no Middle East, no China, and all the rest of it. Nah, we want to beat ourselves to death, even though we fought a civil war. The only nation in the world to ever fight a civil war to end slavery, by the way. Only one. Think about that. Think about that. Well, I did. Now, here's my question, though. I know one corporation that operates throughout this country, in fact, throughout the world. The family that owns the New York Slimes were slaveholders. Did you know that, Mr. Producer? You remember that? We spent a lot of time on this. They think we forgot. I forget nothing. Over at the New York Slimes, that's right, family members were slaveholders, just like in 1932, when they covered for Stalin with Walter Duranty, who got a Pulitzer Prize for covering up his slaughter of Ukrainians, millions of them. Oh, yes, the New York Times, whose bureau chief in Berlin was a sympathizer to Hitler and the Nazis. Oh, you didn't know that. As they covered up the Holocaust, doing FDR's dirty work. I bet you didn't know that either if you don't listen to this program. Multiple books are out on it, including mine, on freedom of the press. The New York Times has hated me ever since. Hated me. That I expose them over and over and over again. The only radio host who actually takes time to learn this stuff and write about it and pass it on to you. That's right. The New York Times. Slavery. The Holocaust.

were reflected in the content of the Chattanooga Times, the first newspaper he owned, and then the New York Slimes. The latter, the Slimes, published an editorial in 1900 saying the Democratic Party, which Ox supported, quote, may justly insist that the evils of Negro suffrage were wantonly inflicted on them. 6 years later, the Slimes published a glowing profile of Confederate President Jefferson Davis on the 100th anniversary of his birth, calling him the great Southern leader. Now they just support Hamas and hate Israel and anybody who loves Israel. Ox reportedly made contributions to rebel memorials, including $1,000 to the enormous Stone Mountain Memorial in Georgia that celebrates Jefferson Davis, Robert E. Lee, Stonewall Jackson. He made the donation in 1924 so his mother, who died 16 years earlier, could be on the founder's roll. Founders, adding in a letter that Robert E. Lee was her idol. In the years before his death in 1931, Ox's brother George was simultaneously an officer of the New York Times Company and a leader of the New York chapter of the Sons of Confederate Veterans. See, it runs in the blood over there at the Slimes. Slavery, terrorism, you name it. Although it would be bad enough, given that the same family still owns the Slimes and allows it to become a leader in the movement to demonize America's founding and rewrite history, to put slavery at its core. As part of that revisionism, George Washington, Thomas Jefferson, and Abraham Lincoln are suddenly beyond redemption, their great deeds canceled by their flaws. But shouldn't such breathtaking self-righteousness include the responsibility to lead by example? Shouldn't the New York Slimes first clean out the Confederates in its own closet? That was the question last week. Remember, this is 6 years old. It's now more urgent because of the new information. A week ago, I was aware of no evidence or claims that any members of Bertha's family owned slaves or participated in the slave trade. That statement is no longer accurate. I have found compelling evidence that Uncle Bertha Levy Ox's lived with for the several years in Natchez, Mississippi before the Civil War. Well, he owned at least five slaves. He was her father's brother, and his name was John Mayer because he dropped the surname Levy, according to the family tree compiled by Ox Sulzberger's clan some 70 years ago. Clan's a good word. Mayer was a store owner and prominent leader of the small Jewish community in Natchez, and during the war organized a home guard unit, according to family letters and historians. Neither the 1860 census nor its separate slave schedule lists the names of Meyer's slaves. They're identified as two males, ages 70 and 26, three females, ages 65, 45, and 23. Now, that makes it likely that Meyer had slaves when niece Bertha lived with him for several years before she married Julius Ox in 1853, the owner of the Times. Mayer and his wife had 14 children and were affluent enough that it would have been unusual if they didn't own slaves, according to Robert Rosen, author of The Jewish Confederates. Now, Bertha, who came from Germany as a teenager, figures, might have been horrified by the experience of witnessing and being served by human chattel. Instead, she fully embraced the barbaric practice and became devoted to the peculiar institution. She was a charter member of the Daughters of the Confederacy chapter and requested that a Confederate flag be draped across her coffin, which it was when she died. Separately, there's also compelling evidence that the brother of a Revolutionary War era ancestor of Sulzberger's branch of the family was also involved in the slave trade. His name was Abraham Mendez Siaxis, and he was born in New York City in 1750, was an officer in the Continental Army during the war, then stayed in South Carolina, where accounts describe him as a slave merchant and or auctioneer. New York Times is soaked in slavery. I'm sure Gavin Newsom will be very interested. The Final Victims, a 2004 book about the slave trade by James McMillan, reprints a poem published in a Charleston newspaper in 1784 advertising an upcoming sale. Reads in part, Abraham Sexius, he has for sale some Negroes, males, will suit full well grooms. He has likewise some of their wives, can make clean, dirty rooms. For planning to, he has a few, to sell off for cash or bring them to the lash. A few lines later, Sexius adds, the young ones, true, if that will do. The discovery of these lurid histories gives me no pleasure, says Goodwin.
The Ox-Sulzberger family is a great American family. No, they're

0: not, and has served our nation in war and peace since its founding. Yes, covered up the Holocaust. Ox himself turned the struggling New York Slimes into the gold standard of journalism. No, he didn't. And the paper under their heirs often took great risks to defend the First Amendment. Unless, of course, it was the 1940s, ladies and gentlemen, where they smothered the First Amendment. Now, the standards are on the cutting room floor, with every story dominated by reporters' opinions. The result is a daily train wreck that bears little resemblance to the traditions of what used to be a great newspaper, and he goes on. And now their enemy, their target, ladies and gentlemen, once again, Jews in Israel. They run a piece by Christoph about how dogs, German shepherds among them, were trained to rape Palestinians. Problem is, dogs don't rape human beings, but they're stuck by it. Then they came to the defense of all those journalists in Gaza who the Israelis were killing. Well, it turns out 170 of those journalists were Hamas terrorists. Oops. Or they regurgitated and propagandized about the casualties in Gaza, pushing the genocide drumbeat. They lied. There have been multiple corrections now, even by Hamas the other day. I haven't seen any front page apology to anybody. That's the newspaper. The same newspaper that spread a photo of a baby that looked like it was starving. They had it right on the front page. You may all remember this. Showing you that the damnable Jews in Israel is the IDF and, of course, Netanyahu were killing babies intentionally, starving them, among other things. The baby had cystic fibrosis. He actually had medical treatment at one point, I think, by the Israelis, but I'm not sure. That's my memory. The mother was Zaftig. May I say Zaftig? Because very few people know what that means. It means fat. And they were all just fine. And I can go on and on about the New York Times. The New York Times has betrayed America. It has betrayed the Jews. It's betrayed the Christians. It's got a very, very sick staff of reporters. That's for sure. I'll be right back.
1: Mark Levin.
0: While much of the world stays silent, the great pastor John Hagee has been a steadfast voice for Israel for decades. In his important new book, God's Prophetic Clock, he lays out the clear biblical timeline we're watching unfold right now. 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Jerusalem reunited under Jewish control in 1967. 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

0: few smart Republicans up there on Capitol Hill. We have a few, but if they would act, they should put a bill in the hopper demanding that the Democrat Party pay reparations if there's actual evidence. Not new immigrants from different parts of the world. I'm talking about people with long ties. The Democrat Party should pay reparations. I really believe this. And the New York Times maybe should pay reparations directly, given its family's ties to slavery, which apparently run deep and long. I mean, it had a very significant role. It had a very significant role in covering up for Stalin, covering up for Hitler, promoting Castro, promoting Hamas. It's a very sick corporation. Very sick. We're going to have a great Life, Liberty, and Levin tomorrow night. Steve Moore, Nathan Sales, I hope you'll join us. A killer monologue. And Sunday, for the full hour, Justice Sam Alito, who doesn't do one-hour interviews. You're not going to want to miss that either. I'll be right back.
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1: When you consider the history of the New York Slimes Corporation, you understand it's a business, it's a company. From its ties to slavery, from its propaganda covering up Stalin and his massacre of millions of Ukrainians, with Walter Duranty, who was on Stalin's payroll. When you consider throughout the 1940s, it downplayed the Holocaust, in some ways actually covered it up. Just disgusting. Absolutely disgusting. When you consider that 1959, it promoted Fidel Castro as a big lowercase d Democrat who would bring democracy to the island and equality and so forth and so on. And look at the genocide that followed there. Genocide in Ukraine. Genocide in the Holocaust throughout Europe. Genocide in Cuba. The New York Times was on the wrong side. And when you consider, since October 7, 2023, the New York Times has run with lies and propaganda to build up Hamas, to build up Palestinian terrorists of other sorts, to trash Netanyahu, to trash the Israelis, to trash our president. When you consider what they did with the so-called casualty figures Hamas was putting out that included people who were dying of natural causes and included the actual terrorists themselves, knowing that it was a lie. Studies came out and said it was a lie. I said it was a lie. They didn't flinch. They still haven't flinched, even though Hamas itself has changed the numbers, unwittingly, but nonetheless. Starvation and genocide helped spreading the worst onset of Jew hatred and anti-Semitism since the 1930s. But they liked the 1930s. They covered for Stalin. They covered for Hitler. Their chief correspondent in Berlin was a Third Reich sympathizer. And they knew it. The management knew it. Just like they knew in 1932 about Stalin. They apologize for nothing. They correct nothing. Nothing. Now you might say, but they're owned by Jews. Well, the family's mostly Lutheran right now, but it doesn't really matter. There's plenty of self-hating Jews. Maybe you've heard of Bernie Sanders. And he's not the only one. There are entire groups of self-hating Jews. But the New York Times must be their favorite publication. If you hate America, it's the favorite publication. If you hate Israel, it's the favorite publication. I think if you're a white supremacist, Klansman, a neo-Nazi, a Marxist, an Islamist, you probably like the New York Times these days. I'm just guessing. Corporation. How does it have any reputation left? How? Well, it doesn't. That's why, even if it has subscriptions, it's down in the gutter. No conservative even reads the New York Slimes anymore. They're not worried about it. And Republicans barely even read the New York Slimes. Democrats barely even read it. It's the favorite newspaper of Obama and Biden and their state departments. Blinken, Sherman, Malley, all the disgusting reprobates. The New York Times loved them all, promoted them all. The New York Times is the favorite of the bureaucrats, the leakers, the favorite. It certainly is. But it's just filled with people who hate this country, hate our history. Just filled with people like that. How many stories they've done on Hassan Piker? Mr. Producer, will you Google that? I think they've done three. And they just kiss that boy's butt. Tucker Carlson, they kiss that boy's butt too. They want to stir the pot, boy. They want the Republicans to lose so badly that they'll take the lowest of the lowlives, the biggest of the bigots, the highest of the haters, and they'll promote them with phony interviews. Phony interviews. Not dismiss these people, no. Promote them. Just as they promoted critical race theory, CRT. Just as they promoted DEI. Just as they promoted the 1619 Project that was full of crap. And real historians said so. Didn't matter. Any port in the storm. So they've done three interviews with Hassan Piker. Three. Three. He's that important to them. He's that important to them. Three interviews with Hassan Piker. I thought so. What a grotesque corporation. Just grotesque. And of course it hires like-minded individuals who think the same way. Michael Goodwin also written here a couple years back, why New York Times praises cancel culture but skips over its own racist history. In a recent article about Mount Rushmore, the New York Times said, Washington, Jefferson, Lincoln, and Roosevelt, Teddy Roosevelt, each of these titans of American history has a complicated legacy. Told you, they hate America. Reporters Brian Pitch and J.C. Fortin casually summarized the woke herd's litany of grievances. Washington and Jefferson owned slaves. Lincoln was reluctant and late to the issue of the Emancipation Proclamation, and Roosevelt actively sought to Christianize and uproot Native Americans. Rushmore's sculptor, Gutzon Borgstrom, didn't escape unscathed. He had been involved with another project, an enormous bas relief at Stone Mountain in Georgia that memorialized Confederate leaders, the reporters wrote. There was little in the story that was remarkable, and that was the point. The New York Times is the chief media cheerleader for the chaos unfolding across the nation, routinely eviscerates American heroes, its culture, and through the paper's 1619 Project, its very founding. 4 years after it abandoned its traditional standards of fairness to try to defeat Donald Trump, the paper is now fixated on rewriting the history of America. The drive-by attack on Rushmore presidents was part of its cancel culture agenda. The New York Times has never applied to its own history the standards it uses to demoralize others. If it did, reporters there would learn that the Ochsenberger family that has owned and run the paper for 125 years, now 130 years, has a complicated legacy of its own. And they talk about the Confederacy, slavery, and so forth. Complicated history over there. It's not that complicated when you think about what they do today, which is awful. Ox and his descendants continued to own the paper until 1999, including during the enforced segregation of Jim Crow era. An example, the Chattanooga News, which it owned. The Chattanooga Times tenure involves the infamous Scottsboro 9 case of 1931, which involved false allegations of rape against a black man. Oh, yes. If I can get around these New York Post pop-up, you know, advertisements, I'd be in good shape, Mr. Producer. Anyway, it goes on about how they reported that, which was pretty lousy. Yes, it's a very incestual newspaper, handed down from one to the other. Yes, long, flowery tribute. After his death, the Congressional Record of the House said the story of Mr. Adolph S. Ickes was the story in the New York Times. They are inseparably woven. D. Indeed, they are, largely because Ox was determined to keep the paper and his family well beyond his life. He and his wife, Effie Miriam Wise, the daughter of a prominent Cincinnati rabbi regarded as the founder of the Reform Judaism, had one child, a daughter, but Ox rarely hired female reporters. Oh, yeah. And there was little chance his daughter would become the next publisher. The job went to her husband, Arthur Sulzberger, and then to their son-in-law, Orville Dreyfus. And it goes on. What a disgusting disgrace. The paper record, they like to call themselves. Paper record. All the news that's fit to print. Wow. Is that true? All the news that's fit to print, the paper record? You think that's true, Mr. Producer? Well, its record's disgusting. It truly is. All right. Let's see here. And then we're going to move on. So much more going on. You know, folks, we all know there's nothing like a luxury hotel stay. 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

0: First hour quickly. Second hour, third hour. Boy, the Phillies look horrendous. They just got rid of their manager. You may have heard of him, Mr. Producer, quietly, Don Mattingly. Have you heard of him? Aren't you a Mets guy? Did the Mets come in last place in the division or what? Say what? Am I right about that? They got a big lineup. They spent a fortune for it. You know, they stirred things up, and they come in last. Why do you think that happened? It's a curse. Meanwhile, the Yankees are in right now, right? You like the Yankees? No, you don't like the... What is it with Mets fans that hate the Yankees and vice versa? I don't know either. Now, why would you be a Mets fan over a Yankees fan? What is that? Is it your family or something? It is family? Okay. Now, ladies and gentlemen, I want to read something to you. Probably should start this next hour, but let me start it now. The Atlantic. The Atlantic. Here's who Democrats want to impeach next. As Democrats, by Matt Visser, as Democrats have grown more hopeful they might win control of the U.S. Senate, congressional investigators, they've gathered regularly in a conference room in the office of Senator Maggie Hassan of New Hampshire. She's disgusting. Who's on track to lead the body's key oversight committee if they do. The team in recent months has assembled a list of people in President Trump's orbit and administration whose actions are worthy of a probe. A probe? You mean like a cattle probe? And they have brainstormed possible witnesses, drafted information requests, gamed out how the administration might respond across the hill. Representative Robert Garcia, lowlife from California, who could soon chair the House Committee on Oversight and Government Reform, has been preparing even longer. So, just so you understand, America, when it comes to affordability, Democrats are responsible for jacking up all the prices that the president's been bringing down and is wrestling down. They're not thinking about affordability. They want to destroy the Constitution because they want power forever. One-party rule. I see Elon Musk picked up on it. Good, Elon. I'm glad you listened to the program. But that's the truth. I've written about their one-party efforts. I've talked about their one-party efforts. It's starting to resonate out there because it's true. Why else do they want to destroy the Constitution but to benefit themselves? But they're not thinking about affordability. They want $8 a gallon gasoline. Newsom is illustrative of what they want. More illegal aliens. Medicare for all, to destroy Medicare for all you seniors who paid for it and all you seniors who need it and use it. Now illegal aliens are going to be getting Medicare for all. Yeah, yeah, they got great ideas, these dumb bastards. Excuse me, these Democrats. He told me, that's Garcia told the reporter, he keeps a running list of the most corrupt things that the Trump family has done on a whiteboard in his home in Long Beach, California, where senior staffers this week wrapped up several days of strategy meetings. Long Beach, California used to be a Republican stronghold. Now, obviously, it's not. There's a lot of ideas and possible investigations on there, he said. So this is where your tax money's going with this clown Garcia and his phalanx of staffers, overpaid pensions, medical care, to plot against our country. With the midterms just weeks away, an army of committee staffers have been quietly preparing to launch numerous investigations in the new year. When the 120th congressional session begins in January, Trump and his administration could suddenly find themselves under the type of scrutiny they have thus far avoided. But there are significant risks and limits to Democrats' congressional powers, and divisions could quickly emerge over the number and intensity of investigations, especially if their majority is a thin one. No, they'll stick together on this. They've got their clicking boots on. They've got their brown shirts on. They've got their hammer and sickles. They're all ready. During Trump's first term, Democrats heavily invested in trying to impeach the president on two occasions, animating their base, but taking them away from work on issues of broader interest to more Americans. But the biggest hurdle is likely the president himself. Trump is widely expected to be more dismissive of congressional oversight than any president in history. Good! He doesn't have to participate in his own demise. Ignoring requests, resisting subpoenas in ways that give Democrats little recourse, or issuing broad pardons to insulate those close to him. That's what Biden did. Biden set the rules. If Democrats attempted to hold someone in criminal contempt of Congress, the matter would be referred to the Department of Justice that Trump has controlled completely. All of these considerations leave Democrats certain that they're going to scrutinize Trump like never before, but deeply uncertain about how it will go. I don't think I'd call it retribution. I call it a reckoning, said Representative Suzanne Bonamnambagalyabadaba of Oregon. I don't look at it like we're going to get back at you. We're going to hold you accountable. Yeah, you're not fooling anybody. You're not fooling anybody, lady. May I call you a lady or whatever you are? We will continue after the top of the hour. I'll be right back.
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9: How's it going, fellow sports fans? It's Andy West. Let's look back on this day in sports history, October 2nd. We'll start off today way back in 1974. Future Baseball Hall of Famer Hank Aaron hits his final home run as a member of the Atlanta Braves in a 13-0 win over the Cincinnati Reds. It was Aaron's 733rd career home run, and it happened on his last National League at-bat. 30 days later, he was traded to the Brewers, where he played two more seasons. Today in 1983, the Green Bay Packers erupt for an NFL record 49 points in the first half, 35 coming in the second quarter. They clobber the Tampa Bay Buccaneers 55-14 at Lambeau Field. And today in 2005, the NFL plays the first regular season game outside of the United States when the Arizona Cardinals defeat the San Francisco 49ers 31-14 in Mexico City, Mexico. The game drew the NFL's highest attendance at the time with over 103,000 spectators.
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11: Back to where he first drew a big crowd. I'm Lisa Lacera, Fox News. President Trump in Mobile, Alabama this evening.
12: You know, sometimes even though you don't have to come here, you got to pay respect to the people that have loved you right from the beginning.
11: Even though the state is solidly red, the president urged people to get out and vote.
12: On election night, Alabama is going to prove that America does not belong to those who hate it. America belongs to the people who love it.
11: During the midterm convention, the president said he'll be holding several rallies every week in the lead up to the midterms. Yesterday, he was in Texas and Oklahoma. The co-pilot who tried to crash the Fly Dubai jet bound for Israel this week was barred from flying by his native Oman over concerns he adopted extremist views.
13: Fly Dubai reportedly failed to check with Oman Air before hiring the co-pilot, now accused of stabbing the pilot. The captain still managed to open the cockpit door, allowing others to land the plane.
11: Fox's Mike Emanuel. The UAE has canceled all flights to Israel as the investigation continues. New York Governor Kathy Hochul has appointed Attorney General Letitia James as a special prosecutor to determine if there will be charges in the Cornell University rape allegations.
14: This after a woman identified in court papers as Jane Doe recently filed a lawsuit claiming in 2024 she was drunk and drugged when seven members of the Chi Phi fraternity raped her at their frat house. At the time of the alleged incident, she gave a detailed statement to Cornell University police over 2 days of interviews. New reports say it included she was raped, but the full statement may not have been passed on to the district attorney.
11: Fox's Eric Shawn, a lawyer for one of the accused men, has filed documents from the school's investigation in a lawsuit that seeks to overturn the university's punishment against him and remove it from his academic record. 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
11: Early voting in Georgia begins October 13th, and there's already concern that a glitch in the system could result in legal challenges to the outcome.
23: The flaw in Georgia's voting equipment could allow voters to be matched to their ballots after they've been cast. To prevent this from happening, the state's Republican Party and Republican National Committee have asked the election board to require county election officials to collect and shuffle ballots at polling sites before they are cast. But two Republicans on the board are pushing back, claiming the new requirement would place an additional and unimaginable burden on county election officials. They also warn that ballots could fall out during the shuffling process and then go uncounted. Keeping your vote private is a fundamental right under Georgia's Constitution. CJ Papa, Fox News.
11: Cyclospora has been found at the farm in Mexico, blamed for the largest foodborne illness outbreak of the parasite in U.S. history. But despite the finding, the FDA says it's unclear how the parasite got into lettuce at the Taylor Farms facility, and the investigation is now closed. There's a bipartisan effort among governors to address artificial intelligence.
24: Indiana Governor Republican Mike Braun and Maryland Governor Democrat Wes Moore launching what they call a framework to work with other governors across the country on potential safeguards for consumers and workers, transparency requirements, and protections against AI-related risks. They're also examining how states can take advantage of the technology and prepare their economies and workforces for its growth. The effort comes as President Trump pushes for rapid expansion of artificial intelligence and the data centers needed to power it. Jeff Manasso, Fox News.
11: The FAA says a panel of experts has determined that a software glitch in some Boeing 737 MAX flight computers does not pose safety concerns, clearing the way for the approval of a larger version of the best-selling narrow-body airplane. I'm Lisa Lucera. This is Fox News.
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7: Hello, America. 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Our number, 877-381-3811. Let's continue with the Atlantic article, shall we? Because the Democrats are very busy working on affordability. Not 1 minute. And how can they? What are the Democrats going to make affordable? Energy? No, they drove it up. And in the blue states, it's less affordable than anywhere else because of Democrats, not Iran war. Democrats. Price of food was way up. Why? Democrats. That's why. Interest rates were way up. Democrats. Inflation was way up. Democrats. But now they're the party of affordability. Well, did you see this guy, Ro Conman Khanna's new home, Mr. Producer, in McLean, Virginia? $9.5 million? Seven garages? Something like that? Nah, seven bedrooms, I'm sorry. It's massive. Well, he's going on the air and putting out these videos like these prison videos. Going on about Marxism and only the rich are getting richer and on. I hate these hypocrites, these frauds. They look you in the eye and they just lie. They are disgusting. But let me move on. The Atlantic piece goes on. They're very excited over there at the Atlantic. They're salivating. More than usual. House Democrats have had a stronger expectation of winning the majority than their colleagues in the Senate, which has given them a head start in organizing their investigative strategy. Senators have largely coordinated with the House counterparts, tasks that has proved tricky in the past and led to turf wars over who gets political spotlight. But in recent weeks, with Democrats sensing an opportunity to claim the Senate majority, and now it's kind of swinging the other way, efforts have increased on that side of the Capitol as well. We have to work quickly, one Democrat aide told me, speaking on the condition of anonymity. They love anonymity. These media outlets, they love anonymity, not to protect anybody, but to advance a narrative and an agenda. And I posted the other day, these newspaper stories that use anonymity and try to smear somebody and defame somebody, they need to be sued civilly. And the reporters need to be sued civilly. And they need to give up their sources or they go to prison. And that way, the target of their attacks can actually defend him or herself. And just so you know, what I'm telling you is the history of this country. These libel suits were sort of routine in the states and before that the colonies. And they had a way of holding the media responsible. The press, the papers, the pamphleteers, and now, of course, whatever the press is. So they had to be more professional and so forth and so on. Didn't stop all of them, yellow journalism and so forth. But the fact of the matter is, reporting by anonymous sources is not reporting at all. It's to push an agenda. On a Senate Finance Committee, I want you to listen to all these taxpayer-funded congressional staffers who are working on destroying the Republican Party, the Trump presidency, and everything that's come before. I mean, he was elected president, wasn't he? They hate that. So this is just another coup effort by the Democrats. So on the Finance Committee in the Senate, eight staffers have been tasked with different subject areas and have weekly meetings to talk about investigative options. Senate aides told me over the next few weeks, they are aiming to complete reports on their options if Democrats gain the majority. One of the things I intend to get to the bottom of is how Jack Smith subpoenaed this radio show. And I don't know what he got or what he was seeking, and it's not even relevant in a big way. What bothers me is the violation of the First Amendment. Ask any Democratic incumbent or candidate to name their top investigative target, and they're likely to give you five answers or more. There are broad buckets. Alleged Trump family corruption. Immigration enforcement. Oh, yeah, that's one. The war in Iran. The war in Iran. And Washington construction projects. But there are also alleged payments for pardons, allegations that the U.S. attorneys are misleading judges and grand juries, Venezuelan oil contracts, and questions about Donald Trump Jr.'s wedding party to look into. So suddenly they don't like the Russians. The Democratic base is eager to see Trump held accountable for his actions. Many members have a voracious appetite to get it going. Quote, every single committee we have needs to be extremely aggressive in their area of jurisdiction, said Representative, I can't even pronounce this guy's name, Yasemin Ansari of Arizona, a Democrat who represents the Phoenix area. People want to see investigations and prosecutions. I remember when even Phoenix was Republican, the good old days. They want to see people in jail. Although Congress can't put someone in jail, it can bring potential crimes to light, we are told, as they pat us on the head over at the Atlantic. She sees the need for a range of investigations, including, listen to this, subpoenaing Barron Trump. Barron Trump? The president's youngest son? To ask about his reported ties to Andrew Tate. Very important, you see, that they investigate this. Who's been indicted in Romania on charges of trafficking minors. They didn't care about Swalwell, did they? They barely cared about Gates, I'm being honest. And she doesn't see a problem with launching numerous investigations. Trump has no issues, quote, running everywhere at once, she reasoned. So why shouldn't Democrats? This is a diabolical party, diabolical. They're trying to cripple the president and the presidency. Going after his youngest son, this going after the children, the people they hate, whether it's a broadcaster like me, whether it's the president of the United States or something, it's really disgusting and outrageous. It's a new low for the media and the Democrats. The members in more moderate districts have been less outspoken and have placed more of an emphasis on the economic issues voters say they care most about. A survey of likely voters last month in the 37 districts that the Cook Political Report rated at the time as competitive,

0: Almost immediately, Garcia said Democrats plan to take actions related to allegation of Trump family's corruption and profiteering and to the administration's handling of federal investigative records related to Jeffrey Epstein. Uh-oh. You know who might get caught up in that, Mr. Producer? Third Reich Bannon and his videos. That fat slob, you know? I wouldn't want to be him. Well, I would never want to be him. There are also calls for impeaching Defense Secretary Pete Hegseth over the unauthorized war in Iran, boat strikes in the Caribbean. See, defending America is now an impeachable offense with the Democrats. You understand what I'm saying? And these Democrats will do things that will empower, motivate the enemy in Iran and all over the world, the communist Chinese, fascistic Putin, the enemy in our hemisphere. They're going to provoke them and encourage them by saying that, well, we're going to impeach, Hegseth and Trump over the war, over Venezuela, over... In other words, they're just listing all the policy differences that they have. Pretty much. They also hope to investigate allegations that Corey Lewandowski solicited financial kickbacks in exchange for government contracts while working as a special government employee for the Department of Homeland Security. So they're leaking all this stuff in advance. You better pay attention, folks. Garcia said they could attempt to call Trump himself to testify. That's never been done. Never. Never. But they lack strong legal means to force him to do it if he doesn't comply. Yeah, it's called separation of powers. You don't get to do that. Ever. They plan to call White House Chief of Staff Susie Wiles. That poor woman just went through cancer and cancer treatments. Call her for what? Deputy Chief of Staff for Policy Stephen Miller. There's precedent here. Boy, I'm going to be very busy, aren't I, Mr. Producer? There's precedent here for executive privilege when it comes to White House staff, too. They're going to push back really hard on a lot of this, Garcia told me, and I think we've got to be creative and aggressive and use public opinion and push where we can. So this is all an act. It's all about their power, their strategy, leading up to 2028. That's what it is. That's what it is, just so you understand. This is about 2028. They have no answers when it comes to foreign policy. Not that the American people want. They have no answers when it comes to immigration. They want open borders. They want to destroy the very American citizens that they claim they want their vote. They're going to destroy our energy system and everything else related to it. They're going after just the little state of Israel because they really want to kowtow to their Islamist base, which is their new base. Oh, this is going to be ugly, and we're going to be very, very busy. Very busy. Hi, honey. Anyway, Democratic leaders expect that the Trump administration will be highly litigious on requests for data and documents. Well, they should be. And they are trying to come up with ways to instead get the information from third parties. This might mean subpoenaing contractors instead of the White House or seeking records from banks rather than the Treasury Department. It also means being targeted and specific in their responses and building on information. They're bragging about all that. They're laying it all out. I would encourage the White House counsel, the Justice Department, and others to read this article. It goes on and on and on. If Democrats gain control, they also plan to discontinue some past bipartisan practices that could stall investigate. Listen to this. They're going to ram it through, baby. Ram it through. Senator Ron Wyden, he's disgusting, of Oregon, should be take over as chairman of the Senate Finance Committee, would drop the practice of issuing subpoenas only if the chair and the ranking member agree to do so. In other words, that's been the practice for like a century. But they're not worried about that or the filibuster. No, we're not worried about that. He said, quote, we're planning to be much more aggressive than we have been in the past. Why don't Republicans conduct themselves this way in the Senate? Because you got tricks like Tom Tillis, that's why. And John Cornyn.
1: Well, I don't know what we should do.
0: 4 years ago, top advisors to President Biden anticipated the Republicans would win control of the House and attempt to impeach Homeland Security Secretary Alejandro Mayorkas and put Hunter Biden under significant scrutiny. They spent months in strategy meetings in the Dwight Eisenhower Executive Building next to the White House. They hired communications advisors and white-collar attorneys. Trump administration doesn't yet appear to be making similar preparations. White House counsel Will Scharf, who would have to oversee much of the Trump administration's response.

0: response, did not reply to my message. I wouldn't reply to your message either, you jackass. Olivia Wales, a White House spokesperson, said the president is focused on retaining Republican majorities in Congress. It is up to you and me, Mr. and Mrs. America. And this article goes on about their plans. It is up to you and me. You understand what I'm saying? And then they try to intimidate the targets of this phony reporting. Trump Organization did not respond to my question about how and whether it or the president's family is preparing for investigations. Like they should do that? An ally of Donald Trump Jr. who's likely to be investigated for allowing a Russian oligarch to finance a party after his wedding ceremony said that Trump Jr. would be ready for the scrutiny and pointed to his congressional testimony before Trump's first term. Nothing Democrats do next year is going to shake him. The ally who spoke on the condition of anonymity because he wasn't authorized to comment publicly told me, Don is ready for what's coming. Democrats are working furiously to make sure they are too and that they are ready for what could be coming. I thought you'd want to know, America, since you're supposed to own this government, is this what you want? On top of all this, they're going to try and destroy the Supreme Court. They're going to try and pack the Senate with two more senators. They're going to eliminate the filibuster, ram everything through. They're not going to have, you know, the ranking member on the committees have to sign off on subpoenas. They're going to steamroller every single level of comity, C-O-M-I-T-Y, every single tradition in the Senate and the House, but especially the Senate. They're going to destroy all of them because they view this as their massive power grab, one-party control. Right, Elon? You got it right. One-party control. This is it. Take over the Supreme Court. So when litigation is brought, that's an open and shut case because it's going to be a Democrat Politburo filled with the likes of Jackson, one after another, dim-witted and radical left. They've got their plans, and they're going to ram them through. So we have to win this election. We must. It's up to you. I'll be right back.
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You know, as you know, I served 8 years in the Reagan administration. Of course, I've been here a long time. And when the media wants to do a very vicious hit, they usually do it on the weekend when the person can't respond. Or in the case of one of my family members, they did it during Yom Kippur when he didn't even know he was being attacked or questions were even being raised. It's a very sleazy business. Very, very sleazy business. There's a piece here by Maya Regev that I want to talk to you after the bottom of the hour. Who's Maya Regev? Well, the title of her piece in the New York Post will tip you off. I was shot by Hamas and held hostage. Hassan Piker's enthusiastic fans must hear my story. Now, we'll read you some of this when we come back, but unfortunately, I don't think they're going to care. These are the Islamists, the jihadis, the Marxists, the DSA types, the Chris Van Hollen types, and the Bernie Sanders types, and the Ro Khanman types, and they just don't give a crap. They really don't. Lots more. We'll be right back.

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2: Remember, ladies and gentlemen, earlier this week I had mentioned in Delray Beach, Florida, in Palm Beach County, a meeting that was going to be held this morning at 9:30 a.m., encouraging the people there to turn out, because in Palm Beach County, the local government has been approving massive mosques and student facilities with a rubber stamp. Big, constant. And they've been doing it very quietly. They may have public announcements, but they're not really very public. And if I hadn't announced what was going on in Palm Beach and that people should attend this morning, hundreds and hundreds and hundreds did, they would not have even known about it. One of the people there a few hours ago posted, Palm Beach sheriffs have just pulled full riot gear and pepper ball guns on myself and 700-plus Patriot little grandmas. We showed up to protest the new epic mosque complex in Delray Beach. This is out of control, completely out of control. We see it all through Europe. We better not be turning our cops against our citizens, our law-abiding citizens who've had enough. Enough is enough. And it won't work. And here's another post by Mossad Commentary. Palm Beach residents packed the meeting over, over approved Islamic Center. Hundreds packed a Delray Beach community meeting Friday today, with many residents challenging an already approved Islamic Center and school project in Palm Beach County. Now, I saw a map the other day that my wife showed me. These mosques and school centers and facilities are popping up all over Florida. And on the east coast of Florida, all over Palm Beach and working their way right up the coast. And they are targeting areas of significant Jewish populations, especially Orthodox Jews. It's all strategic. The money is being laundered through one LLC after another, some in Florida, some in Montana, to conceal the real source of the money. But it's enormous sums of money coming in and buying 4 acres here and 5 acres there. And then the construction sites and what they're building. And people at the event were demanding answers. One speaker demanded answers. Will there be an amplified outdoor call to prayer? You know, like they do in New York and Chicago. Will surrounding neighborhoods hear it 5 times a day? Who's financing this project? Where's the money coming from? And what security review has been conducted? The crowd also pressed officials over possible extremist ties and who controls the organization. The project had previously received county approval. Friday's gathering was a community meeting, not a commission vote. Yeah, because it wasn't adequately communicated to the community. This is happening now all over Florida, all over the east and west coast of Florida, in some of the most pristine areas where there are heavy Jewish populations, in other areas where there are heavy Christian populations with large churches. And these mosques are being placed strategically, like they are in Texas, in Plano, Texas, the Republican area, the massive epic center there, in Republican states, to flip Texas, to flip Florida, so we can never win another presidential election. The Democrats are in on it. The Marxists are in on it. They're all in on it. Because it's power, baby. That's all that matters. That's all that matters. And you and I, we're the bulwark here. We can't rely on the rhinos. We can't rely on the woke Reich neo-fascists who are kissing the ass of the monarchs in the Middle East and the Arabs in the Middle East as they trash Netanyahu and they trash we constitutional conservatives. They talk about globalism while their hands are in the pot of foreign dictators. Yep. Unbelievable, really. The people in Delray in that area, God bless you and congratulations for being patriots. If you don't stand up for your own community, it's not going to fly. That is, patriotism's not going to work because you're not heard from it. And these counties that are slipping this stuff through, you guys need to hire really ruthless local lawyers, not big-time lawyers, just some local lawyers who understand the zoning rules, who understand the planning rules, and they go in. Noise abatement, traffic abatement, and on and on and on. Go through all the issues. All the issues that limit the granting of zoning approvals for these massive centers that they're building. How about racial discrimination and religious discrimination? Because these imams, this is what they do. They hate black people, they hate Jewish people, they hate Christian people. Really? Well, let's give them approval to build a real hate fest. These local officials are killing us. These local zoning boards and planning boards are killing us. And in your own little community, or maybe it's big, you need to find out when these people are meeting. They're nobodies. They're appointed by the Board of Supervisors or the City Council or whatever it is. These are nobodies. A lot of them are big donors. They want to be involved in commercial real estate and big residential development. You got to start showing up at these things at the local level. Because as you can see, in these heavily Republican areas, these heavily Christian areas, these heavily Jewish areas, they are being destroyed by zoning. Our country's being destroyed, a revolution by immigration. I've talked about this over and over again. I love these guys online. You know what? I think it's a revolution by immigration. Yeah, really? Pathetic. A little bit more information on this co-pilot, the hijacked plane that almost created a disaster. You know, as I said the other day, I've been wondering. If that plane crashed into the ground and all those people died, the vast majority of whom were Jewish and Israelis, do you think that the people we hear trashing Israel, trashing the Jews, embracing Sharia law, do you think that they would be upset by that? You remember 9/11? Apparently too many people do not. Remember 9/11? Remember 9/11? When the Palestinians were dancing in the street? Do you remember that? After the attack on our country and all the Americans who were murdered in cold blood, remember that? Dancing in the street? Oh, yes, yes. Well, I'm going to invent a new word, Mr. Bedusi. Ready, everybody? You'll watch every Tom, Dick, and Harry plagiarist pick it up. Amerophobia for America. That is the hating of America by Islamists and others. Amerophobia. Use it. Write it. Post it. Language matters. And we need a nice short word to describe them. Amerophobia. I mean, other than curse words that I can't mention on the air. But ABC Breaking, the co-pilot of the Fly Dubai plane, who allegedly attacked, he didn't allegedly attack, who attacked the plane's captain and attempted to crash a flight bound for Israel on Wednesday, is an Omani national who was previously suspended by Oman Air after being identified as a security risk, according to senior intelligence and law enforcement officials. So the Omani government, which is close, not, you know, bosom buddies, but close to the Iranian government, they still allowed this guy to be a pilot, even though they had identified him as a security risk. He had been previously suspended, but they let him back on the plane. They let him back as a pilot. That is sick and stupid. That's almost as sick and stupid as the UK. We're Iranian-linked terrorists. We're going to attack that RAF airfield where many of our bombers are in order to kill Americans. And the British just released them. Now, they went and picked up two of them and said, yeah, we think you're linked. We're going to, you know, press. But if they had been in the streets and a 92-year-old war veteran from World War II and had said, you know, I really don't like what's happening here with the Islamists and the Palestinian flag, they'd grab that guy and throw him in prison. In fact, they did. Sick and getting sicker, as the great Bob Grant would say. My dear friend, but it's true. You better speak while you can. You better organize while you can. You better show up at these planning and zoning board meetings while you can. Because there's going to be a time when you can't. I don't mean to upset you, but we're on the precipice. Look at this election. This election is between Republicans and Marxist Islamists. That's what it is. That's the choice between a constitution that we support or one-party iron-fisted rule. Now, some of those people who keep praising Franco and Huey Long, they may like that. They may like one-party rule. Because I've noticed the woke right neo-fascists and the Marxists and the Islamists, they agree on a lot. They agree on a lot. Pretty damn sick, all of them, aren't they? You don't agree with any of it. Neither do I. You're Mr. and Mrs. America for a reason. We live in uncertain times, chaotic times. But the Bible has been proven right about every major turning point in human history. And Pastor John Hagee's urgent new book, God's Prophetic Clock, a fantastic book, shows how today's madness lines up exactly with the signs Scripture gives us for the end of the age. 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John Hagee is one of the biggest supporters. For those of you who support the State of Israel, you hear me talk about the Hagees, you hear me talk about what they're doing. He's one of the biggest supporters of the State of Israel on the face of the planet. Obviously much more than these self-hating Jews who I despise. They're contemptible. The Bernie Sanders, he's a biggest lowlife. He's not a man of faith. He's a man of ethnicity, born a Jew, so he can pretend that he knows, you see, but they use him. The Marxists use him, the Islamists use him, and he uses them because he is a committed Stalinist, like Raskin is a committed Stalinist. That's the truth. I'll be right back.
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7: The government's always closely watched monthly jobs report is out, and it missed expectations. National Economic Council Director Kevin Hassett says they're still working past issues created by the previous administration.
8: They went on a hiring spree unlike anything we've ever seen. And what we've done is we've reduced government workers by about 330,000 jobs.
7: The Bureau of Labor Statistics says 29,000 non-farm payroll jobs were created in September, down from the 162,000 seen in August. Most analysts were expecting the number to come in at right around 84,000. Unemployment is 4.2%. President Trump says Europe has agreed to release a massive amount of diesel oil reserves. This comes as prices for diesel have recently surged. AAA reports Friday's national average for a gallon of diesel is $6.37. The president says the process of releasing the diesel reserves will begin immediately. That's politics. I'm Brad Siegel.
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0: Look around you, America. The far left has ushered in the Marxists and the Islamists. Their judges have tied our hands. The Democrat Party is home base and is changing the rules as fast as they can, the voting rules, the counting rules, gerrymandering, replacement theory, replacement in fact, because they want power, like I wrote in the book. Elon may mention that next, I would hope. Not my book, I could care less, but the word power. Say it. Because that's all they care about. Power. We have a vice president who's worried about the last 40 years and globalism. Of course, I would fall to 1986, give or take, and eight of the greatest years of America were those Reagan years. Massive economic growth at all levels. Massive. Job creation. Wealth creation. Like we've never seen before. And he won two massive landslides, destroying the Democrats. But we should all forget about that, because our friend the vice president has a new way and a different way, given his long history of, what is it, 4 years in politics, something like that. And I don't say this to attack him in the least. I just want some context. I just want some knowledge-based commentary on where we are today and where we need to be. The problem is not the last 40 years. The problem is right now the Islamists and the Marxists. The problem is the Democrat Party of today. We're seeing things right now we've never seen in our history. So let's stop playing games with the last 40 years. And we populists and nationalists have some really cool new ideas, like more government spending and more socialism. That's not the answer. That's a disaster. That won't get us votes. That'll lose us the presidency. That's a fact. America first is not Fortress America, as Reagan said. America first means you make decisions in our interest, but it doesn't mean you alienate the best of our allies, because we need them to help protect us. Yes. Idiocy is widespread, in my view, just my view. But then again, what do I know? America, I want you to look around. The Fed just hiked rates again. Again, the debt is $40 trillion going to $50 trillion. Social Security is on its back. Medicare follows quickly, and the Democrats want to destroy Medicare with Medicare for all, including illegal aliens. Does this scream stability? I mean, if your retirement is mostly stocks and bonds, you may be taking more risk than you think. And when you're near retirement, a sharp drawdown at the wrong time can do real damage to your ability to retire or what you can live off of when you retire. Now, I'm not saying panic. I'm saying diversification, and diversify with intention. 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
4: States in 2 days. I'm Lisa LaSera, Fox News. President Trump back in safe territory in the deep red state of Alabama after a stop in Durant, Oklahoma yesterday.
5: In the case of Oklahoma and Alabama, I'm here to say hello, I love you, and I'm coming really as a sign of respect. So
4: at the midterm convention, the president said he would hold multiple rallies a week until Election Day. The president urged attendees to get out and vote, even though the state is solidly Republican. The president held his first big rally in Alabama more than a decade ago, drawing about 30,000 people. The president also talked about the plan for the G7 countries to release 100 million barrels of oil and diesel fuel.
5: Earlier today, I spoke with members of the G7 nations. And I'm pleased to report that we have reached an agreement for Europe to release massive amounts of diesel fuel from their heavily stocked reserves, and that's starting immediately.
4: This coming after the fuel reached record high prices in the U.S. A Manhattan judge has released the body cam footage of the arrest of Luigi Mangione in connection with the 2024 shooting death of United Healthcare CEO Brian Thompson in Manhattan.
6: These newly released police body camera videos show Luigi Mangione being patted down and handcuffed inside the McDonald's in Altoona, Pennsylvania on December 9th, 2024. Then there's the moment Mangione gave officers a fake name and ID.
7: Is that your name, Mark Brazio? Rosero?
8: No, sir.
7: What's your real name? Luigi?
6: Minutes later, Mangione was walked into the police station where he was strip searched and handcuffed again.
4: Fox's Brian Yenes. Mangione's pled guilty to federal stalking charges and faces life in prison when he's sentenced in December. He also faces state charges, but those proceedings have been postponed as his lawyers try to have that case thrown out. 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
4: Questions about whether air traffic controllers failed to warn pilots about high winds before a cargo jet crashed.
11: Air traffic controllers are supposed to advise pilots of strong tailwinds, but the National Transportation Safety Board now says the tower at Miami International Airport never gave that information to pilots landing an Amazon-branded cargo jet last month. That aircraft crashed into ground vehicles beyond the runway, killing 5 people. The information is revealed in a preliminary report by the NTSB, which says their full investigation could take a year to complete. The cargo jet, a Boeing 767, was flying in service for Amazon, but was owned and operated by contractor 21 Air. In Miami, Eben Brown, Fox News.
4: The investigation continues into whether a synthetic drug played a role in the deaths of 2 Ole Miss students.
12: We still don't know how Aiden Hamilton and Robert String died. We just know the same synthetic kratom was found in both of their rooms. The DEA classified the ingredients in the tablet found as controlled substances. They're found in many more kratom-derived products, so they should not be on any store shelves.
4: Fox's Madison Scarpino in Oxford. Both men were found dead near tablets which have kratom listed as an ingredient. Toxicology results are pending. The Trump administration announcing a massive cash prize for schools who take part in the presidential fitness test.
13: The presidential fitness test is going to offer $7 million in prizes to schools, districts, and youth organizations that demonstrate a effective ways to implement the fitness test. Another $3 million in awards and vouchers will be available for fitness or sports equipment. President Trump signed an executive order last year to bring the test back to schools, but only schools on U.S. military installations are actually required to participate.
4: Fox Business's Ashley Webster. I'm Lisa LaSera. This is Fox News.
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14: Hello, America. President, we can't do this every night, of course, but he is in Mobile, Alabama. We're going to tap in and see what he has to say. Go ahead.
5: Doing women's sports, I think he'd survive. He would survive. That would be, he wouldn't even know. Just, they'd be trying to tackle him. He would think it was... No, he's not scared. He's not worried. And give 25 million illegal aliens amnesty. That's what they want to do. They want to give amnesty to everybody that came into our country illegally. Or you can defeat the Democrat communists and vote for more money in your pockets, bigger paychecks for your families, lower taxes, less crime, more Alabama steel, and more Alabama shipyards, and amnesty. For illegal aliens will not happen. If you want to turn America into a poor, crime-ridden, communist, third-world nation, I suggest you vote for the Democrats. If you want to keep America the strongest, most successful nation the world has ever seen, we are right now more respected than at any time in the history of our country. And that's with a bad press. And if you want all of those great things that we just talked about, you have to vote Republican. You have to vote for these people. You have to vote for these people. So just think of what the Trump administration, our Republican majorities, have accomplished in less than 2 years' time. Nobody's ever seen this before. Nobody's ever done it. We have the most successful... It's not 2 years, it's substantially less. The most successful presidency in history. You know, my first term was very successful. We had the strongest economy in the history of our country. And that even included COVID, which Biden really screwed up at the end. But that was a curse on everybody. The whole world was cursed with it. But we had the greatest economy in the history of our country. We were blowing it away. You'll see numbers coming out. We're blowing it away. We inherited the worst border in American history, and we turned it into the strongest and most secure border in the history of our country. And in the past 17 months, it's hard to believe because millions, 25 million people poured into our country. But in the past 17 months, zero. This is done by... Generally, they like to call themselves progressive. It's too beautiful a word. They don't deserve it. It's a beautiful word. Progressive. They're actually anti-progressive. But these lists are done by people that tend left. I said, who does them? People that tend left. So zero illegal aliens have been admitted into the United States and done by, thank you. It's hard to believe, actually. You know, they should say 200. They say zero. And a lot of people, you know, most people don't even try anymore because they know they're not going to get through. 17 years, think of it, for we've done things for so many years. It was so bad that we straightened it out. You know, I inherited bad borders twice. In 2016, the border was bad. In 2024, it was really bad. I fixed it once, and then I fixed it again. And my all-time favorite chart, I looked over there. You know, that was a chart.
14: We will dip in again. It's Friday, and I'm running out of time. I want you to listen to something. In addition to our great president, we will get back. Mondami on the Theo Von podcast yesterday. This guy, Theo Von, is another punk comedian. I believe the VP said it was one of his favorite podcasters. Well, Theo Von is loved by the supremacists. He's loved now by the Marxists and even the Islamists. He's another Israel hater. Keep all these things in mind because we're going to keep track of it all. And when the time comes, we're going to unleash. So we have Theo Von, who's a nobody. These failed comedians. And he has Mondami on his program, his podcast. And listen to what Mondami says about socialism. Cut four, go.
15: Socialism to me, it means that you will have whatever you need to live a dignified life and that it is the government's job to deliver on that.
14: All right, so let's stop right there. So no matter if you work or you don't want to work, you don't have to take any responsibility for what's going on in your life. If you have some money and you waste it on drugs, wasted on something else, gambling, well, that's not your fault. It shouldn't be a problem. You want something for a dignified life. What does that mean? What does that mean if you want something for a dignified life? Is it a dignified life when you steal money from hardworking middle-class people and others and give it to somebody else who's not hardworking? Is that okay with you, America? If you take Medicare, that is supposed to be an insurance program that millions and millions of seniors have paid into, and they expect it to be run properly by the government, they expect it to be there for them because they could have put that money into other investments, which would have been worth a fortune. It was forcibly taken out of their paycheck. And you give it to everybody, just give it to everybody, including illegal aliens, the Democrats are saying. So you destroy the program. It's impossible to get to see a doctor. It's impossible to get to see a specialist. We see what's happened in Canada. It's a disaster. And a lot of people like Medicare right now. Is that okay by you, America? Is that dignified for those of you who've paid into it? Is it? Is it dignified when a mayor says that we're going to tax people at confiscatory rates if it's their second home? And he puts out a list, and then you have to go in and prove that it's not your second home. And they have a lot of people there where it's their first home. But a second home can also be very expensive to the person who owns two homes. But you get the point? There's nothing dignified about socialism. Socialism doesn't put groceries on the shelf. Socialism doesn't put enough money in your pocket to live off of. Socialism is government. Government bureaucrats, well paid. It's people like Ro Khanmankana who buy $9-10 million homes with seven bedrooms and elevators and all the rest of it while going on and on about the great benefits of socialism. You would trade our capitalist system for socialism? Seriously? A dignified life. What happens in countries that have socialist economies, whether it's a country like Britain or France, or whether they're Marxist regimes with socialist economies? What happens? every single one of them, you lose your civil liberties. The government now controls if you eat. The government controls your speech. The government controls if you're free or you're going to live in jail. The government becomes enormously powerful. Why? Why would we give up this constitutional republic, this greatest of all countries, the greatest economy of all countries, that's created so much for so many people that they're slamming into our country faster than we can possibly even count them during the Biden regime? Because this punk who's 35 years old, he's been a citizen for 8 years, he grew up extremely wealthy in Uganda, in a home that had a fence and a wall around it to protect

0: Yes. Just a fact. Just a fact. I'll be right back.
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he's had enough of these Marxists and these socialists. I've always liked Charles Barkley. No, I don't know him. Don't always agree with him, but I like lots of the things he says. Look, again, I don't always agree with him, but he speaks his mind. I feel that way about Stephen A. Smith.

0: He I know well, and I adore the man. Absolutely adore him. Respect him. And we don't always agree, and some of you don't like him. But you know what? That's your fault. Seriously. He's a very reasonable guy. Very reasonable guy. Here's Charles Barkley on the Chris Cuomo podcast yesterday. Democrats are spewing some of the stupidest S I've ever heard. Hat tip chief nerd on X, cut eight, go.
1: Listen, I'm an independent who's voted Democratic most of the time. You think that I'm going to get on TV and kill my credibility saying every Democratic? Like some of these people out here talking about no ICE, no prison. So using words like socialism, like, no, I don't believe in that. Wait, no cops? I think that's some of the stupid I've ever heard. Well, what are we going to do without cops? Yeah. What are we going to do without prisons? Like, I've seen some of these politicians, I'm like, this is the stupidest ever. And all of them have been Democrats. I think that's some of the stupidest I ever heard. Now, ICE has to do a much better job. Much better job. We can't just let people come across the border. We can't do that. But ICE has to do a better job. We need immigrants in this country. They're some of the most amazing, hardworking people in the world. But we need to get rid of the crooked immigrants. I don't even understand. We need, you need to have ID when you go vote. Like some of this stuff, like, wait, Democrats said, like, no, you, when you go vote, you need ID. A
0: lot of common sense there, Mr. Producer. Now I want you to hear from the New York Islamic scholar, Bidwan Siabo Yabadabadu. On September 11th, just a few weeks ago, the 25th anniversary of 9/11, I want you to listen to this. And then I want you to tell me how this guy's not deported, if he's a naturalized citizen, how he's not denaturalized, and if he is here as a result of birthright citizenship, shame on John Roberts. Shame on the Supreme Court. Cut nine, go.
2: Despite all of the negative that came from 9/11, despite so many who died, so many who were affected, it was the single biggest moment in American Muslim history that shed light on Islam. And as a result, so many look to Islam and embrace Islam.
0: You hear this man? Should he even be in this country? Should he be in this country, damn it? No! I had it up to here with these disgusting, cancer-ridden, diabolical, America-hating, Hamas-supporting people who are in this country and who celebrate 9/11. They're celebrating killing 3,000 Americans. Do you understand? If that plane went down with all the Israelis on it, they'd be celebrating that. And the woke right neo-fascists, the Marxists, they stand with these Islamists. They stand with them. The Tucker Carlsons, the Steve Bannons, the Matt Gaetz, all these guys. Go ahead.
2: Look into this. So many people, there are stories on YouTube. There is a story of one, I forget his name. He was very much against Islam. He went to the masjid, I think this is in Tennessee. He wanted to kill Muslims in that masjid. And he was welcome with, alhamdulillah, again, remember, most Americans, they need that kindness from us. He was welcomed with a brother and a sister that told him, please come sit down, please have some food, right? We have great food, alhamdulillah. They served him some food. And he sat and he listened and he went back home and he reflected and he came back and he listened more and he accepted Islam. And now he is the imam in that masjid. Allahu Akbar. Moments like these are opportunities. They are opportunities that we need to take advantage of.
0: That's enough. Then we have an unidentified member at the two-year anniversary memorial for Hezbollah leader Hassan Nasrallah. A memorial in Dearborn Estates, Michigan is the new London. It's the new Paris. That's what it is. Paterson, New Jersey, same thing. And you can thank your local governments. You can thank your planning boards and your zoning boards. Rubber stamping these damn things. Cut 10, go.
3: We are proud to say Sayyid Hassan Nasrallah is our leader and the person.
0: Nasrallah is their leader, the man who killed all those Marines. The man who killed all those Christians in Lebanon. Nasrallah is their leader. You understand? Nasrallah was the most powerful terrorist until Netanyahu took out this bastard, which is why they hate Netanyahu. The president really should endorse Netanyahu. I'm saying that quite strongly. He's come close. He's got advisors that probably don't want him to do it. Of course, all the Arab potentates, same thing. But he ought to just clearly and forcefully do it. Because we have no better ally. There is no better leader in the rest of the world, period. Go ahead.
3: Because he was the one who stood up for the oppressed. He was the one.
0: Shut up, you a-hole. Sick of you. What are you doing in my country? He was the one who stood up. By the way, Hattet Memory, MEMRI.org. You really should be checking out this site. These clips that I just used, they come from there. MEMRI.org, a very brave, small group of men and women. Every day, tracking this stuff down. And putting it in English and making it clear that we're aware of this. This is happening in the United States of America. Not in defeated Europe. Not in the Middle East. In the United States of America. I'll be right back.

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1: 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And if you see a post-purchase survey, will you do me a favor? Please be sure to mention that you heard about Cozy Earth right here on the Mark Levin Show. Yes, what a beautiful gift to give your spouse. Or to give yourself, for that matter. All right, we're going to dip into President Trump again, who's in Alabama. Let's go.
2: What we're all going to do very quickly, as I said, I will issue a Trump dividend of $5,000 to every adult citizen in America. Will happen. We will make all Trump tax cuts permanent, including the famous no tax on tips. They want to end it. Overtime and Social Security for our seniors. We will make it permanent. We will win the war on corruption and fraud that is right now being led by our great Vice President J.D. Vance. He's on a great show. We will pass the No Invasion of Our Country Act, prohibiting any future president from ever opening our borders to illegal immigrants again. We will pass a truly great health care plan that will stop all payments to big insurance companies. Right now, the government pays them billions, and those insurance companies, they own the Democrat Party. They are owned. I'll tell you what, you never saw anything like it. The Democrats, they pay them what they make, billions and billions of dollars. And we're going to give the money directly to you instead of the insurance companies. You're going to buy your own health care, and you're going to have a lot of money left there. And we will end, and this is where it all began, the crime, because we have the best crime numbers in history. It all began with this stupid no cash bail. You kill somebody, you walk out, no cash bail, crazy. We will pass, and this is so big, we will pass the death penalty for large-scale drug dealers, human traffickers, and anyone who kills a police officer. And we will pass, and we're getting very close, we will pass the Save America Act to defend our sacred elections, and it will include voter ID and proof of citizenship. It will happen. And we will enshrine in permanent law no men in women's sports, no transgender mutilization of your children, and many other things with, really, they have something all in common. It's called common sense. But ladies and gentlemen of Alabama, the golden age of America is upon us. We're in the golden age. We've never had anything happen like this. We've never had anything happen. But you must get out and vote. And I'm talking about you, but I'm also, we have a lot of television back there and other places are watching and they have communists. You know, I don't think you have communists, or I don't think your guy's a communist. I don't think your Senate candidate's a communist. He's not any good. Your governor candidate's not any good. He's a radical left guy, but he's not a communist. But they have communists running all over our country. And we will never be a communist country. We're not going to be a communist. We're not going to elect these people. But you must get out and vote for Republicans and all Trump candidates. And I'm talking to so many people in our country because they're being told really bad things. They're being told about ideologies like they're great. They sound good, but in 1 year, it all collapses. The whole thing goes to hell. And you live in squalor. You live in fear. You live in death. It's a terrible thing.
1: Terrible is right.
2: It's happened for 2,000 years with different names. We've already made unbelievable progress, and now we will reach new levels of greatness. We're going to reach new levels. We're at the highest level we've ever been. It's my honor to be your president. I love Alabama.
1: Let me just say this, America. We are so blessed to have him as our president a second time. I'm not kidding. The people who hate you, you, Mr. and Mrs. America, who hate America, who want to destroy our Constitution, who reject our Declaration, who despise our history, whether they are born here and they're now Marxist ideologues, whether they came here, they're Islamists, whether they're woke right, neo-fascists, who want to destroy the Republican Party while claiming to control it and be MAGA when they're fake MAGA. The president has rejected most of them, and you should too. We have to turn out, those of us who are unvarnished, patriotic Americans. We've had family members here for God knows how long who have fought for this country. Some of us really have, and some of you have not, and that's okay too. But we have an obligation now to vote. That is our generation's obligation. We're not asking anybody to go to the draft and go off to war against China or Russia or any of that. Maybe one day, I pray not. No. We're just saying vote. Vote early. Make sure your spouse votes, or your boyfriend, or your girlfriend, if you're of the same mind. Make sure the rest of your family votes, and your social circle, and your friends. Take it upon yourself. Take the initiative. At a minimum, vote. But you can do so much more in this country. You're still allowed to call people and encourage them to vote, to text them and to email them. It's so important. This is the only way we have to stop these people. There is no other way. There is no other way short of civil war. And we don't want a civil war. We don't want to get to that point. They do. We don't. But we will defend our country. We will defend our rights. And right now it just means voting en masse. There's some Republicans, literally, I cannot stand. It doesn't even matter this election. I'll vote for a cantaloupe. A cantaloupe over a Democrat to fill a Senate seat or a House seat. Because I know what they want to do to us. I know what they want to do to your children and grandchildren. We have an obligation to defend our country. We have an absolute obligation to vote. We have an obligation to put an end to this and to teach the Democrat Party once and for all that we reject them and what they stand for. We're not communists and Marxists. We're not Islamists. We're not neo-fascists. We are patriotic Americans. We love our country. We love what it has given to us and what we have given to it. Our country is not, as the Marxists say. Our country is not, as the Islamists say. Our country is not what the woke right neo-fascists say. It is the greatest country on the face of the earth because we are the greatest people on the face of the earth who've taken advantage of what's been handed to us by our forefathers, by the founders. Third world migrants don't get to call the shots here. Communists don't get to call the shots here. Fascists don't get to call the shots here. We do. We do. We will not be dispirited. Quite the contrary. We're going to be passionate. We're not going to surrender ourselves to the mobs that we see in Europe. We're not going to do it. We're going to defend ourselves. And the first line of defense is to vote. I don't care if you have to crawl to the damn precinct. Many of you are already getting ballots. Use the damn thing. Don't say, I only vote on election day. Yeah, well, you know what? What if you can't get to the poll on election day? Vote! Vote. I'll be right back.
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0: Passionate.
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0: He's funny.
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America, we be at here. My two favorite action shows on TV. My number one, which is on Monday nights after this show, is Chicago PD. It's a killer show. Number two is FBI. That's a killer show, too. They took off Blue Bloods, which drives me crazy. I love that show. Tom Selleck and another, just a great cast. And I think they did it because it's named the Reagan family and their Catholic family and a religious family. I just think it was something like that because they had great ratings. Chicago Fire is quite good as well. I'm afraid to say this because my family will take advantage of me. Law and Order, the original series, Mr. Producer, I'm starting to like it. I'm starting to like it. I forget the lady's name, Haggerty or whatever it is, her real name. What is it? Oh, 2 minutes, he's telling me. Let's get going. All right. While much of the world stays silent, Pastor John Hagee, my dear friend, has been a steadfast voice for Israel for decades. And in his critical new book, God's Prophetic Clock, he lays out the clear biblical timeline that we're watching unfold right now. And this book tells you how Israel was reborn in a single day in 1948, just as the prophet said. Jerusalem reunited under Jewish control in 1967. Nations of the earth turning against the Jewish people. These are not random events. As he points out, these are the signs from Scripture, and we're approaching a critical hour. The clock is ticking. The dangers to Israel and to freedom are intensifying. 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Stand strong with Israel. Honor God's covenant. Get this book, paid for by Hagee Ministries. What were you saying to me, Mr. Producer? I couldn't hear. Oh, don't forget two very, very important Life, Liberties, and Levin Saturday and Sunday. Please set your DVR, whatever recording device you use, if you can't be sure you're going to be watching it live. Maybe you're watching baseball or football. That's what recording devices are for. Saturday, a killer monologue, a killer show. We have Steve Moore, and we also have Nathan Sales, counterterrorism expert. And Sunday, really special, a full 1 hour. I sit down at the Supreme Court with Justice Sam Alito. You're going to want to hear this for sure. Sunday, big show. Saturday, big show, 8 p.m. Eastern. And now for you, Ray Charles in America. Here we go.

0: Well, ladies and gentlemen, the week is officially over. The weekend begins now. Please don't forget Life, Liberty, and Levin, 8 p.m. Eastern, Saturday and Sunday. Really two great brand-new shows. And I think you're going to love them. We salute our armed forces, police officers, firefighters, emergency personnel, ICE, the Border Patrol. Thank you all. Our truckers, people, men and women in Ukraine, men and women in Iran, men and women in Israel, you, the American people, red-blooded Americans, we've got to vote. We've got to vote. We've got to vote. You've got to be the Paul Revere's and the Thomas Paine's. It's up to you. Good night, Spritey and Griffey and Pepsi and Smokey. Good night, Zelda and Gigi and Indy and Patton and Rory. Good night, little Barney and Big Marty. We miss you all. Good night, Dad. Good night, Mom. We're holding down the fort. Good night, Leo. Good night, Joe. Good night, Bernard. Good night, Teddy and Lou. Good night, Buddy, Eric, and Tony. All great patriots, all gone. And you're great patriots, too. We're counting on you, folks. I'll see you tomorrow night on Fox, 8 p.m. Eastern, and Sunday night, the big Alito interview.
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11: On the campaign trail, I'm Deborah Valentine, Fox News. President Trump headlining a midterm election rally in Mobile, Alabama. Fox's Kristen Goodwin has more.
12: President Trump telling the crowd.
13: Earlier today, I spoke with members of the G7 nations, and I'm pleased to report that we have reached an agreement for Europe to release massive amounts of diesel fuel from their heavily stocked reserves, and that's starting immediately.
12: Saying he believes the war with Iran will end soon after the midterm elections and bring oil prices down.
13: 32 days from now, we're going to elect Tommy Tuberville as your next governor.
12: And praising GOP candidates in Alabama. Kristen Goodwin, Fox News.
11: Senator Tommy Tuberville faces Democrat former Senator Doug Jones in Alabama's gubernatorial race. The president campaigns in Ohio Saturday. New York Governor Kathy Hochul is appointing Attorney General Letitia James as a special prosecutor to investigate Cornell University's handling of a 2024 sexual assault allegation. Hochul says her decision to appoint James comes after new reports that Cornell police did not include testimony from the accuser in the report sent to the county DA for prosecution. AG James.
14: Every New Yorker deserves to know that when they report a crime, it will be investigated fully and fairly, that they will be seen and heard.
11: The governor also announcing plans for the state legislature to change rape and assault laws, allowing for prosecution in cases where the victim's too intoxicated to give consent. Christina Pike, whose failed execution in Tennessee this week, remains hospitalized, unconscious, and on a ventilator. Governor Bill Lee has ordered an independent review after two doses of an execution drug failed. The stunning failure on Wednesday has left both sides of the death penalty debate demanding answers. 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
11: The Manhattan District Attorney's Office has released the body cam footage from the arrest of Luigi Mangione. When cops asked him for his name, Mangione lied and handed over a fake ID.
17: What's your name?
18: Mark.
17: What is it?
18: Mark.
17: Mark?
18: Yes, sir.
17: Mark what?
18: Rosario.
17: Rosario? Someone called. They thought you were suspicious.
11: He was arrested in Altoona, Pennsylvania in late December 2024, 5 days after United Healthcare CEO Brian Thompson was shot and killed. Mangione has pleaded guilty to federal stalking charges and faces life in prison. He's set to be sentenced in December. Russian President Vladimir Putin issues a warning to NATO countries that Russia could use nuclear weapons if necessary in response to what he calls aggression. Fox's Jennifer Griffin reports.
19: Russia sent a written warning to NATO countries that it would use nuclear weapons if it feels the Russian enclave of Kaliningrad is under threat. Kaliningrad is wedged between Lithuania and Poland on the Baltic Sea. It is used by Russia as an intelligence listening post and base for its hybrid warfare. Putin made the warning while speaking at a foreign policy forum Thursday in Istra, Russia, a not-so-veiled reference to use nuclear weapons, part of Putin's ongoing effort to divide the NATO alliance and deter NATO from helping Ukraine.
11: This comes as Russia launches missiles on Ukraine's energy grid, causing power outages ahead of the brutal winter. A car drove into a crowd standing on a road to cheer on the Newcastle Knights rugby team. This happened north of Sydney, injuring people. There are reports that the driver has been arrested and the cause is being looked into still. New South Wales, an ambulance official said that several people were being treated at the scene. Thousands had been cheering the rugby team on this week as they trained. I'm Deborah Valentine. This is Fox News.
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0: And welcome back. George Norrie with author and historian Michael Wynn as we're talking about his latest work, Haunted Central Louisiana. Michael, share one of your favorite stories from the book with us.
1: Oh, my goodness. There's so many. One of them is I was able to gain entrance at the Central Louisiana State Hospital. It's a gigantic old-time, they used to call them insane asylums, but that was the harsh term. They had their own cemetery. The cemetery has no markers, but there's 1,000 people buried there. There's a mortuary on the property that dates back 100 years called the Rose Cottage. And I was allowed to tour the Rose Cottage by myself. And, you know, I was just touring because it's a nice old building. I really wasn't expecting anything. And this was a personal experience, and that's why it's one of my favorite. I'm walking through the Rose Cottage and just kind of standing there, kind of looking around at all the neat old stuff. And I feel a tap on my shoulder. You know, I mean, you know what a tap on your shoulder is. It's real clear cut. It's not like anything. And I turn around, and there's nobody there. And I think, was it a tap? Yeah, it was a tap. And I turned back, and it was like a green shadow. It was like a green shadow. It was part of the room was darkened, and it was like this green shadow or mist that was moving across the room.
0: And in the shape of a body?
1: Not really in the shape of a body, but it would expand and contract, and it was moving across the room. And it probably was not much more than 4 or 5 seconds, but it felt like an eternity. And I'm watching it, and it was also a feeling to my body, the proverbial heaviness, where it's like somebody's grasping you entirely around your body. And it was like a cartoon. I turned around and got the heck out of there. And then I realized, it wasn't until I got outside, I realized the only thing that could have been was a spirit. And I went back in eventually, and there was nothing there at all. Nothing, but it had to be some sort of spiritual connection. And I'm not crazy. I wasn't drinking. I mean, I experienced it. It was real. It was unexpected. And I'm still thinking about it and debating about it today, because these spiritual happenings are not clear. They're not definable. It's like a dream world where you're in a dream and things happen and you don't really understand, and you never do understand. So yeah, that was one of the most noteworthy things, because it happened to me.
0: When these stories came into you, how did you weigh them in terms of the selection process?
1: Well, when I first started it, I was worried, where in the world am I going to find these stories? Am I going to find enough stories? I'm writing a book. I'm not writing an article. My problem was too many stories. So eventually it just became overwhelming. And there were a few couple of people that I could tell were making up their story. I mean, or they were repeating someone else's story. So I immediately cut those out. I'm still, with my years working with probation and parolees, my 38 years working with probation, the criminal element, I guess you could say, I'm able to read people pretty well. So I cut those out. But still, I had too many stories. Some stories I had to condense in my book. My book actually covers 18 parishes. There were so many interesting stories from so many other parishes. You know, we have parishes instead of counties in Louisiana. And so most of the stories I had to summarize it covers really all of North Louisiana, North and Central Louisiana. And most of these stories, I had to summarize. They're speaking about UFOs. I found this cemetery marker in the community of Mooreville, which is in Evalls Parish, about this, and I've written this up as a much larger article, where this Air Force pilot in 1953, his Air Force plane crashed into a UFO. The U.S. government accepted that. That's what happened. That was the only possible explanation. His body was never found. And so what this, they have in the cemetery is a large marker saying, I can't recall his name, saying this fella died by collision with a UFO in 1953, and his body has never been found. There's a cemetery.

0: hearing why it was happening to them. There were these two children who are now much older people at Tyrone Plantation who experienced the little children playing outside at 2 o'clock, 3 o'clock in the morning. They experienced it very often. They experienced it like a dozen or more times. Initially, the two children who are now older adults were very scared because they could hear the sounds and almost see images, but now they got used to it. They absolutely got used to it. It was like, yeah, the children were out playing in the morning and they woke me up again. It became like just more of a burden that the spirit world was constantly visiting their 180-year-old house. So yeah, there were people who were scared, not necessarily as though it was some sort of boo or that type of thing, but they just didn't understand what was going on before them.
1: Was that pilot story? Was the pilot Felix Moncla?
0: Yeah, Moncla, Moncla, M-O-N-C-L-A. I've written a much larger chapter on it in my book, Mysterious Louisiana. Did interviews, and it is a truly fascinating story about this, and the fact that you can walk up to a cemetery marker talking about a UFO killing or accident is pretty amazing.
1: They never found him, the craft, or the rest of his crew.
0: They did find the other fella who was his co-pilot. What do you call it? Communications person. And they were able to bear. They found his body, but they never found Moncla's body.
1: Or the plane, yes. Let's take some calls. They're lining up. Here's that fellow I told you who lived in Alexandria. Cornelius is what this. Hello there, Mr. White.
2: Hey there, George and Mike Wynn. George, this man has helped me out so much, he brought me home. He hadn't told you this. He has an author's club. I think it's every third Thursday or fourth Thursday here in Alexandria. He has authors from all over the country and stuff come here, right here to Alexandria, Louisiana. And if you will, Mike, tell him when your next author's club meeting and who you're going to invite after I get off the phone with you. And also, Mike, I don't know if you can give out your phone number, but I guarantee you, if you can listen or got a copy of this show, you're going to hear some ghost stories from all over the country and stuff. But, George, I hope you'll get him back about the UFOs, because my dad, he was in the Air Force here, and they would always get radar things on UFOs, and it's a Blue Book file. And I know Mike Wynn has covered some of that stuff, so get him back for his UFO stories. But, Mike, I wanted to talk to you about, now, some of the old-timers and stuff. Have you ever heard that General Patton supposedly haunts the Hotel Bentley?
0: Yes. Hotel Bentley was the site of the Louisiana maneuvers back right before World War II. And General Patton lived here along with General Omar Bradley and then Colonel Dwight Eisenhower. And yes, Patton does haunt the Hotel Bentley and has been seen at the Hotel Bentley. I should have mentioned that. He's one of the more famous ghosts that we have. General Patton's daughter actually dated a local man. After he had his trailer brought down from Washington, D.C. over here and set up, and he brought his family here, and his daughter dated a local man. So we have a very close connection to some of the great World War II people here in central Louisiana.
1: And go ahead, Corny, with your famous goodbye. Go ahead.
2: Hey, George, I tell everybody, I'm the God, Guns, and Gold man, the Bible, Bullets, and Beans man down here in Voodoo, Hoodoo, and Udo, Louisiana, where there are plenty of meats, eats, and treats. God bless you there, Mike, and God bless you, George. God bless America.
1: This is a man. Do you know him, Michael?
0: Yeah, I know him. He's a great and fun guy. I love listening. You know, every

0: every single person that I meet, every single person, even those from my old profession, are worthy to listen to. Everybody's interesting. I've been doing for 10 years writing up articles about authors and about people who are involved in history and interviewing them. And I've never, like, to paraphrase Will Rogers, I never met a man that I didn't like and didn't want to hear talking to. Everybody's just fascinating. If you're willing to sit down and talk to them, just like you do, and you do a great job too, George.
1: Thank you, Michael. Let's go to Mayette in New York. Hello there, Mayette.
2: Thank you so much, George and Tommy. I had so much fun and joy behind the secret door yesterday morning.
1: That was fun. I
2: like
1: that.
2: Okay, so I have two questions, and the second one, it has some comment. First of all, and let me finish, and I'll listen over the radio. How many spirits did you experience before your skepticism turned 180 degrees and you realized that the Western materialist reductionist model was not the cat's meow? And second, I just am so appreciative and thankful that you were so heartfelt in talking and even squeamish about the lynching picnics, the burning, the taking of souvenirs, etc. I'd like to know, especially since this phenomenon, if you're aware, is sort of coming back, and aspiring Coastie seemed to have an excellent idea saying that he wanted to use remote viewing, but I thought that was something, but he hasn't seemed to follow up with that in Jackson, Mississippi, a type of lynching of Nolan Wells, very strange and not being addressed, and all around the country, and in Maryland recently, in California. So I'd like to know your sources of researching it and whether you're looking at what's currently going on in this political climate, whether you're familiar with the book 100 Years of Lynchings, which puts together the news articles and photos, and another book, I can't think of the title, but it's like about $100 or so, and whether you know of the brother and author who did a book on all around the country sleeping and ancestors' cabins and shacks. And if you have my questions, George usually helps me out greatly. I'll listen over the radio. Thank you so much for your heartfelt work.
1: Start with that one first, Michael, the lynchings, your thoughts.
0: Well, there's a among historical researchers, there is a tremendous amount of information on lynchings. Newspapers were great in their heyday, and newspapers back then were politically incorrect. They would publish stuff that would not be published today. They would publish autopsies and medical reports and victim rape accounts, all horrible stuff that we would not do today. And so there is a tremendous amount of lynchings. And that's why it's going to take me 13 different books to do Louisiana. And Louisiana, yeah, was real bad with lynching, but every state in the Union had lynchings. And that's, you can look at Dr. Michael Pfeiffer's book, Encyclopedia, which I just did a chapter on lynching. Lynchings are overwhelming. And looking at all these detailed accounts, oh my God. I mean, if we think of horror and tragedy today, there's nothing like a lynching, and it just phenomenal. I just discovered some information in where regarding the KKK. Of course, we're all very familiar with the KKK, and how we usually focus that men were involved. I just discovered that the women had tremendous, many organizations with the KKK in Louisiana and other places. I just found a registry at the Secretary of State's office where women incorporated their female KKK groups. And I'm about to do an article on that that'll appear later this year, giving their names and everything. And there's a tremendous amount of information if you know how to research. And once you, it's like pieces of a puzzle. It's like you take a box of puzzle pieces and you throw them in the air and they're all over the room. And as you pick up the pieces and you start to form this picture, and the more pieces you get, the clearer and more detailed the picture gets. You'll never get all the pieces found, but you'll get enough pieces that you can tell the story. And what I did, the lynchings affected me so personally that, of course, there's nothing left of these bodies for the most part. There's a couple of graves that I have been able to put, get historical markers put up, but I have collected dirt from the scenes of all the lynchings in central Louisiana, and put them into jars because I want to show this as a visual way of showing that these lynchings existed.
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0: And welcome back to our final segment with Michael Wynn as we talk about haunted Louisiana. Fascinating. It really is. The stories just keep coming, Michael, don't they?
1: Absolutely. I'm sure I'll be getting a lot of calls, and I don't know. I'm all right to give my cell phone because I'm recording. I record the calls, and these will come out in future books. The ones that I feel that are reasonable and fair and accurate. And but there's so many great stories. I've been hearing all about the UFO, and of course, I mentioned earlier my UFO book. I've been able to get into Project Blue Book records, and when that book comes out, it's shocking how the Air Force went into and would investigate the people who gave the tales of UFO sightings. They got into high priority investigations, and all these records are available. Most of the records are available, and it's just fascinating how detailed these investigations were into people's lives that they never knew about.
0: Let's take final calls. Let's go to Dottie in Florida, first-time caller. Welcome to the show. Hi, Dottie.
2: Hi. Thank you for taking my call, gentlemen.
0: Sure thing.
2: I can understand how people can feel that there's stuff going on. I night watch on horse farms, and the one farm in particular, like when I was watering the horses, you would see movement on the corner of your eye, and they wouldn't be, you know, nobody there, but they would constantly, I call them playing with me. And then, you know, I'd be sitting in the office, and a shelf is been up there forever. All of a sudden, things come off the shelf. And then another time, 2 weeks later, I'm sitting in the office, and the books fell off the desk. Hmm. So, you know, I've always got a positive energy at that place, except for one spot that was on the back of the farm when I cruised back there, was very, very negative.
0: Are you now a believer in the spirit world?
2: I've always been a believer in the spirit world.
1: I'd like to add, Dottie, and this applies to everybody. If you do experience what you think is the spirit world, you need to write this down in detail. This is a historical event. You need to let your children, grandchildren know about this. You need to write this down. It's wonderful that you told this verbally. I've heard this hundreds of times, stories of this nature, but people don't write these things down. I'm so glad I have for my book, but we need to preserve this. It's evidence of an event. We need to preserve this for future. You'll never know when this account might make it into a book or be part of a larger investigation into the spirit world. So please record this and share this for some degree of permanency for others to have.
0: What recommendations would you give, Michael, to people who feel as if these events have occurred? And in terms of recording, what do they write down?
1: Okay, you have your five senses. See how it affects each of your senses. Try to compare with whatever experiences you have with each of your senses, and try to compare it as a visual note. Like, this felt like I was touching velvet, or the sound was like a train going down the track. Don't just say it was amazing and weird and spiritual. Try to share it in such a way in writing that others can visualize it in their own brain by giving these detailed accounts. Maybe you might be scared or ashamed or embarrassed by this account. Still, at least record it for yourself and maybe share it with at least one other person, like a child, that you could entrust it to. But don't just experience this and let this float away and die with you. The world, this is a historical event. People need to know about it.
0: Next up, let's go to Walter, truck driving in New York. Walt, go ahead.
3: Hi, George. Hey, thanks for having me on.
0: Sure.
3: Here, Michael, hey, do you have any favorite Civil War ghost stories you might want to share?
1: Well, in Louisiana, where I did most of the account taking, there's so many stories. One of my favorite, and I'm glad you asked about this, there's what they call the Old Rapide Cemetery, and it's in central Louisiana. And years ago, a Civil War soldier body was found and was it was about 15 years ago. And the state, first the police were called to the scene, and it turned out to be a Civil War era body with buttons and everything. So the nobody could claim it. They couldn't identify it. So the body was turned over to the state of Louisiana and was in a giant box in Baton Rouge. And the state archaeologist calls me one day because I have a reputation of solving mysteries and making things better. And he says, "What do I do with this box?" And I said, "Let me bury the soldier with a military service." So after getting a lot of help from a local funeral home, Cramer Funeral Home, and others, we had a grand military. We weren't sure if it was a Confederate or a Yankee soldier, but we had a grand burial in Old Rapide Cemetery. Well, since that time, people have gone to the gravesite of this unknown Civil War soldier. And people, I have been told account after account after account, that people have felt very weird. Something's going on at this particular grave site. That people are overcome. Not as much seeing things as feeling things. Some, again, the famous heaviness where you feel like you suddenly feel like a 1,000-pound weight on you, or where this pressure is on you. And it's those people who are going to the gravesite, which is near the entrance of the Old Rapide Cemetery in Pineville, Louisiana. It has now become a center for, if you want to meet a Civil War soldier ghost or have a Civil War soldier experience, go to Pineville, Louisiana, to Old Rapide Cemetery, to the unknown Civil War soldier grave, the last Civil War soldier to ever be buried in America. And you can personally experience. I have probably heard 50 to 60 accounts. It's gotten to be, I hate to say it, routine to hear these accounts. We take it as matter of fact here that if you go to the grave, you're going to experience something more likely than not.
0: Michael, are most of these ghost stories pleasant or scary?
1: Most of the stories that I've come across are not scary, but they're surprising. Like at the Diamond Grill restaurant in central Louisiana, this spirit named Stella, they even have a name for her. She passes while people are eating. Her shadow passes over people where it's impossible for a shadow to occur. There was no like something else, no lighter moving, there's no light moving or anything. A person just sitting at a table, and suddenly their whole table, which has a light from the ceiling, is completely covered as though a sheet's been put over them. And her name is Stella, and people are just not as scared. They're just surprised, and they're wondering, is there something going on? And so, no, most of them are pleasant. They're just surprising. And I think that's what it is everywhere else. It's where the ghost world may not even realize they're impacting the human world. And they're just living their lives or doing whatever these spirits are doing. And they don't realize they have an effect on living people.
0: Let's go to Ruth in Maryland. Hey, Ruthie, go ahead.
4: Hi, George and Michael. Thank you so much for taking my call. And Michael, I'm so glad you know Cornelius. He's a friend of mine, and that's pretty well that you know Cornelius. And I would love to buy one of your autograph books. But my question for you is something that you just mentioned a little bit earlier about these jars. We have a, I live in Maryland, and we have a little local museum here, the little local jailhouse, old jailhouse museum. It's a very tiny little place, but I seen the jars in there, and I had asked about them, and the boy told me a little bit of information on them, the jars with the dirt in them from the lynchings. At first, I thought it was ashes. So I was just wondering if you could elaborate on this a little more and tell me, like, when did this start, this tradition, and how long ago did it start, and, like, the purpose behind it. And thank you. This is great show tonight. Thank you.
1: I'm so glad you asked, and I know we're running out of time. It started with the magnificent lynching museum in Birmingham, Alabama, where they have on display jars of dirt from lynchings all around the United States. The trouble with, there's a lot of trouble with lynchings, but one of the trouble evidentiary is that the bodies are destroyed and buried unknown spots in the forest for the most part. There's very few lynching victims. I've been able to find where three lynching victims are actually buried, and I've been able to put historical markers at their spots. But for the most part, these lynching victims, we don't have pictures of them. They've just disappeared. And if it wasn't for newspaper accounts or maybe police reports, we wouldn't have any evidence that these people ever existed. So the tradition of taking some dirt as close as possible from the scene of the lynching and putting it in a jar and identifying it and putting it on displays in museums so people can see it and visualize it and personally experience. This is as close as living people can come to learning about a personal lynching victim's experiences, is seeing the dirt that they might have actually stood on or hung above. And the sad part for me is I've been able to go and obtain the dirt from all the lynching victims in Central Louisiana, but I cannot find any museum in Central Louisiana that would display them or honor the dead. And I still have them in my office. And it is, to me, a continuing tragedy where if you want respect, you give respect to others. Respect is a two-way street. And I want these lynching victims to be honored or at least remembered. And I'm even in my area, and I'm sure many other areas, we just don't find people who are open-minded and open-hearted enough to honor the dead.
0: Let's go to Bill, truck driving in Oregon. Go for it, Billy.
5: Hey, George. Hey, I got a question for the guest. It's going to sound a little bit, kooky right at first. I think Tommy gave me a laugh. I got a laugh out of Tommy about it. It's about swamps in general. If you, you were talking about UFOs. We forget that a lot of those agents did not, they really resented having to investigate those UFOs. And I think swamp gas as a dismissal, I think that was a psyop. Because look, you're dismissing, what they saw as an illusion, a self-fabricated illusion. Plus you are connecting it to something we all have a primal unease about, and that's swamps. Now, I know Louisiana is a beautiful state, diverse terrain, but if you look at like deep time, geologic time, there's a lot of, for instance, the ancient Roman maps of Pannonia, which is like the Yugoslavia, Croatia area, Albania, that used to be swamps. We know from Roman military maps because they used flat, bottom boats to move, centurions in there. Stuff. I mean, there's a lot of creepy stuff that happens around swamps, and it's led me to this theory that swamps could be a sore on the skin of the living earth that is unhealed, right? And then, like, if you saw that may sound ridiculous, but if you saw a sore on a bear, you wouldn't want to poke it. So I'm wondering if you've connected any of this to, like, swamps.
1: Well, I'm glad you asked.
0: 30 seconds, Michael.
1: understood. Louisiana is famous for its swamps. Swamps are used in many different ways. One is to dispute ghosts and spirits and UFOs. And in other cases, people believe they're connected to the spirit world. It all depends upon the viewpoint, whatever kind of thing you're trying to sell or trying to discourage. And Louisiana has a great heritage, and swamps is part of it.
0: Great stories. Michael, thank you so much. Michael Wynn with us, dealing with the strange and the haunted central Louisiana. For Dan Galante, Tom Danheiser, Sue Trikas, Lex Loonhood, Sean Latasur, Alec Fernandez, Tim Banal, Mary Berry, George Knapp, and Richard Serrett, I'm George Norrie, somewhere out there on Coast to Coast AM. We'll see you on our next edition. Until then, be safe, everyone.

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7: Preaching the message. I'm Chris DeMayo, Fox News. President Trump rallies Republican voters in Mobile, Alabama, part of a 32-day campaign blitz.
8: President Trump praising GOP candidates in Alabama.
9: Vote for more money in your pockets, bigger paychecks for your families, lower taxes, less crime, more Alabama steel, and more Alabama shipyards.
8: Addressing costs amid the war with Iran.
9: It's going to end very soon, probably right after the election. But as soon as it does end, oil prices will come tumbling down.
8: Noting European leaders agreed to release a massive amount of diesel oil stockpiles to help alleviate high prices after an emergency meeting of the group of seven leaders. And again, pledging to send American adults $5,000 if Republicans retain control of the House and Senate in the midterm elections. Kristen Goodwin, Fox News.
7: Kathy Hochul has appointed Attorney General Letitia James as special prosecutor in the Cornell investigation.
10: This case involves a woman identified in court papers as Jane Doe. She recently filed a civil lawsuit claiming she was drunk and drugged when seven members of the Chi Phi fraternity raped her at their frat house in 2024. Thompson's County District Attorney Matthew Van Houten decided not to bring criminal charges at the time, but now says it's clear Cornell did not provide his office with the full picture. He says he will cooperate fully with the James investigation. Now, the school also backing a fresh investigation, saying this quote, "We fully support the appointment of a special prosecutor and are committed to an independent external review of all aspects of how Cornell has handled this case."
7: Fox's Chanley Painter. A car drives into a large crowd at a rugby game in Australia, injuring 10 people, too critically. The crash not believed to be terrorism. 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
7: States affected by last weekend's nor'easter are still dealing with the damage, but areas around the Jersey Shore may have significant battles ahead.
10: In so many shore towns, rough waves from the nor'easter carved away feet of sand, leaving behind steep cliffs. Now the question is, how do these towns rebuild before the next storm? Federal, state, and local leaders in New Jersey have been touring some of the hardest hit communities, pushing for federal help to restore what was lost. Stephen Rochette with the U.S. Army Corps of Engineers says surveys will show just how much sand was eaten away.
17: We're certainly seeing dune scarps, as we call them, which is significant erosion. We're seeing berm loss on the beach area that people know it.
10: The governor's office has 30 days from the storm to request a major disaster declaration. In Philadelphia, Katie Byrne, Fox Weather.
7: CBS NFL analyst Tony Romo has been let go after the former Dallas Cowboys quarterback's arrest on DUI charges. Romo had been on leave since his arrest July 23rd in Wisconsin. He pleaded no contest to charges of operating a vehicle while intoxicated. He had been the lead game analyst for the network since 2017. Krista Pike's lawyers say that she was placed on a ventilator in a hospital and was unconscious hours after her failed execution in Tennessee. Her lawyers said in a court filing on Friday that hospital staff were working to save Pike's life and clear the pentobarbital from her system as of late Thursday. Now, Pike was given two doses of the drug Wednesday in the failed execution. Pike's attorneys say that they believe problems with the IV lines caused the pentobarbital to flow into her body instead of her bloodstream. Tennessee Governor Bill Lee has ordered an independent investigation. U.S. employers adding a disappointing 29,000 jobs, and the unemployment rate ticked up last month, according to new data. That's a month before voters go to the polls in pivotal midterm elections. I'm Chris DeMeo. This is Fox News.
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0: Should single women lower their standards? Texas versus Tennessee. And Joe Rogan says empathy explains the rise of socialism. All today with Casey Smith on Will Kane Country. Welcome to Will Kane Country. It is Will Kane Country, normally streaming live every Monday through Thursday at 12 o'clock Eastern Time at the Will Kane Country YouTube channel and Facebook page. But you can always follow us at Spotify or on Apple. 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
1: I'm done with college football.
0: The other sport. Of course you are. You lasted 2 weeks. You lasted the cupcake section of the schedule. Yeah.
1: Listen.
0: College football for you is A&M against Northeastern Oklahoma State.
1: Are we recording right
0: That's
1: now?
0: That's when you're excited.
1: Is this the show?
0: I don't even care. No, it doesn't even matter if this is the show. We're playing Sam Houston State. Smoked them 45-0. And then you play Arkansas and get beat.
1: Hold on a minute. We've lost one time to Arkansas in like 30 years, please. It was demoralizing.
0: All right. This is called, I never knew these Reddits were AITA. Of course, I know what that means. Am I all right, you ready?
1: Mm-hmm. Ready.
0: Am I for telling my wife that her friends need to lower their standards if they're serious about wanting to settle down and start a family? You already laughing, Dan.
2: Because
0: you
2: I did this laughing. With my wife a week ago. Literally the same thing.
0: You did?
2: Yes.
0: Tell you about it. I love this one.
1: Go on. I'm very interested. I told Dan not to tell me what these were because I wanted to react like in real time.
0: Okay. I haven't read this either, by the way. I had only read the headline. I was like, in. My wife has two friends in their early 30s who desperately want to find a partner to settle down with. They are both conventionally attractive, successful with six-figure jobs and a normal social profile, and not psychos. The point of contention is that they are looking for someone who is also conventionally attractive, near 6 foot or above, have a good job, never married, no kids, is in their late 20s or early 30s, and is looking for a serious relationship. What ends up happening is they'll meet someone who seems to meet all those criteria, but these men ultimately don't want to settle down and just want to have fun. As a result, they and my wife come to the conclusion that all men are trash, and they become more and more jaded. As an outsider, I have no skin in the game, and I don't care either way. But looked at objectively and statistically, I told my wife that most men that meet all those criteria have likely already settled down, so her friends should lower their standards a bit. She got upset at me for even suggesting her friends lower their standards, and they deserve to find someone who meets all their requirements. The biggest example of this is her 5-foot-tall friend who met a guy who fulfilled all the requirements, except he was only 5'7". So she broke it off after a couple of dates. Should I have just agreed with her that men are trash and her friends will meet the right person one day? Or did I do the right thing in laying out what I believe to be the objective truth and how her friends could have more success in settling down? Thank you.
1: I'm going to give the floor to Dan first because I want to hear. Dan already tipped his hand that he had this exact conversation with his wife last week. Then I will do cleanup. I will back cleanup after I hear what Dan has to say.
2: Well, she has a friend that's in New York dating, and the standards are very high. The 6 feet tall thing came up. The income came up, and there's like a trifecta of what they're looking for. I was like, hey, well, she's worried about being a little older and not with anybody, no kids and all that. And I was like, maybe she needs to get rid of one of those things. You would have thought I called my wife a terrible word. It did not go over well. It was really bad, and I learned to shut my mouth and I'll never speak up again. Because it's like you would have thought I'd shot her in the shoulder.
0: All right, if you're batting cleanup, you're going fourth. So you got the original poster.
1: Then
0: Dan in the two hole.
1: Then you. Yeah.
0: Then me.
1: Yes.
0: Batting third.
1: And I'm going to bat cleanup.
0: Bat cleanup.
1: Yes. Go ahead, Will.
0: The answer is you are not the You are the nice guy telling the truth to these people. And this is the truth. Absolutely.
2: That's what I thought.
0: People think lies and a lack of judgment are love. They are not. They are acts of hate because you allow people to continue to live in a world that is destructive to their existence. The truth is love. And the truth is you need to lower your standards. And you need to lower your standards, and this is the hard part, to meet your own. This is the world we live in, and this is the problem with Instagram. Is Instagram, both male and female, this is not just about women, is that it has made everyone think that they can and should have whatever is perfect, although it's fake, on Instagram.
2: Correct.
0: And I think that has become a real problem in relationship creation. Real problem. I think, first of all, when we grew up, the definition of hot was way different than it is today. Mm-hmm. So I grew up in Sherman, Texas, 30,000 people, right? We had a scale of 1 to 10, and the girls that were 10s, we didn't know. Well, honestly, we didn't know, other than celebrities, that there were better versions, and there were, right? In the whole grand scheme of things, they weren't 10s, but they were to us. You know what I mean? And that's because we lived in that world. And you know what? Had we never left our small town, never had Instagram, we would have settled down, married, and had a great relationship. We would have absolutely loved everything about our partner, including their physical appearance. Now, we live in a world where everybody can be compared to whatever. Mm-hmm. I know this is a silly one. I'm just going to throw it out there. Kristen Cavallari, right? Whatever.
1: That's not silly.
0: She's on Instagram all the time.
2: She's dope.
0: Well, I don't know why she appeared. I think I follow Kristen Cavallari. I don't know why. I think we all know why.
1: I mean, I feel like that's a pretty safe bet, lying, Bill. You don't have to try to hide it from us. We get it.
0: But not everyone should look like Kristen Cavallari. And by the way, the more I follow her, the less she's a 10. Not because of her physical looks.
2: What about Moira?
0: But
1: the Tinkin cap.
0: Moira from Traitors?
2: Mm-hmm.
1: It's Mara, right?
0: Mara. Yeah.
1: Listen, if we start talking traitors, we start talking hot people, all right?
0: I know. I don't want to do that.
1: No.
0: We get into the whole Rob conversation. But my point is, what has been robbed of us is the ability to sort ourselves into where, honestly, sixes identify sixes, seven identify sevens, mm-hmm. or whatever your range is. If you're a seven, your range is 6 to 8, whatever it might be, right? We've lost that. And I feel like, and I'll just stick with dudes to make this not seem like a gender-based thing. Like, a dude who is a 6 right now thinks he should and can end up with a 9. I think that's where we are. And they won't settle down with
2: the
0: female equivalent of him. The 6. Now, the last thing I'll say on this is the older that a woman gets, we'll go back to the woman and this particular poster. The one thing that she probably should be able to compromise on is physical attraction. Physical requirements. Mm-hmm. You should not lower your standards on the quality of dude, if he's a good guy, if he lies, if he tells the truth. There's a tough one that we have to start talking about on his financial prospects. We'll come back to financial prospects in a minute. But at some point, you have to start understanding that you're not going to get robbed from traitors. I'm not talking to you, Casey. I'm saying, like, everybody needs to say at some point, this is actually where I am and this is who fits me. And also, it should feel good. It shouldn't feel like settling. That's what I think.
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0: 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We're still hanging out with Barstool's Casey Smith.
1: All right, so we're going to continue the baseball analogy here. Bases are loaded, and I'm just going to just go over the green monster. I'm going to bat this claim. We're hitting a grand slam. You're 1,000% correct. The one thing that I cannot stand when, and it is more of a woman, and I can say this as just a girl, female, woman, all the things, is that I always say, okay, you want a guy who, let's just say, you know, 6 feet, six figures, whatever the thing. What if the guy then said to you, okay, well, then I want to make sure you have a C cup, you're X amount of this, you weigh under, you know, whatever the weight may be. You would be furious. So why do you get to have those standards for men if then you turn around and a man said it to you, you would be the most offended person on the planet? You cannot have those standards and expect to not have those standards put against you, which in lesser terms, Will, is finding your match. The one thing I do think as you get older as a woman, you start to realize that the physical attributes does not necessarily equate to being attracted to somebody, right? So when you're in your teenage years and you're looking at like the hot dudes online, you're like, oh, six pack abs. I don't have to have a six pack ab to be attracted to you. It's how you treat me. It's how you talk to me. It's how you make me feel. And then, and we'll talk about financial stuff, then it's like, can you add to my life in something that's going to make my life better, easier, and happier or not? So when I meet women or have girls in my life now in our 30s, they're like, yeah, he needs to be 6 feet. I'm like, well, what if he said to you, you need to be under 130 pounds? Like, that's the equivalent of it. Why are we living in a world where it's okay for women to do it and not for men? And I've always been that way. It's like when girls are like, my husband needs to lose weight. What if he said, my wife needs to lose weight out loud? You would flip your shit. Like, we can't have this double standard, because if you live that double standard now, it's going to be that way for the rest of your life. So I completely agree. The guy is not wrong. The issue is a guy can't say it. A girl has to say it. A woman has to say it. A woman has to be like, hey, like, maybe like tone it down on you needing a 6'5
2: guy.
1: But
2: they won't, though. That's the problem.
1: No, they won't. And they're going to be lonely and miserable for a long time.
2: They won't say it to each other.
1: I'll say it. I have no problem
0: saying this. I saw this Instagram post. Tell me if you think this is wrong. And it said what people are attracted to, like what men are attracted to versus what women are attracted to. Like, actually, I cannot remember what it said men are attracted to. Probably it was physical attributes.
1: I feel like that's pretty self-explanatory.
0: But the women thing, it said the things that are most attractive are things like intellect, humor, wittiness, you know, that kind of stuff. Actually, in confidence.
1: The way you carry yourself.
0: These become the most, which is a combination of all those things, right? Kind of. That becomes the most attractive thing. So the women, like your wife's friend, Dan, or in this Reddit question, it does presume or suggest they're actually not prioritizing those things, that they're prioritizing

0: other things. Money, physical attraction.
1: I also feel like I would like to believe that as people get older and like have more dating experience or more life experience, that you I feel like the things that, like, when you say six figures, over 6 feet tall, you go down that list, it's like you're looking for somebody that other people are going to find attractive immediately. It's like you want somebody that, like, is found attractive as opposed to somebody who makes you feel like you're the most attractive person to them. Like, you want to connect with somebody on that level. And then you spend a lot of your 20s and your early 30s, whatever, and you're like, you have to have, like, the hottest guy in the room or the richest guy in the room or the tallest guy in the room. And then all of a sudden you look around and it's like, oh, now I have to lower my standards, but I don't want to. It's like, well, you were never actually looking for somebody you actually wanted to match with anyways. You were looking for somebody that was outwardly meeting your expectations. For what?
0: You know, an interesting thing about this is with the way that people can manipulate themselves now. So GLP-1s, that's a great one, right? We'll see what peptides, how that all, yeah. We'll see how that shakes out, the peptide thing. I know GLP-1s are a peptide, but the greater body of peptides and how they change people, not just by losing weight, but also like the filler and all the stuff that people can do, right?
2: Botox.
0: What's interesting is,
1: we don't shame Botox on
0: this. I know this is played out in real life. What happens when two sixes match up, get married, but then one of the sixes does, probably the female, but it could be the male,
2: becomes
0: a lot of things to change themselves, lose weight, maybe filler, maybe these things, and makes themselves essentially an eight. And then they're like, now I'm not a match for the six anymore.
2: They're gone.
0: And I know that happens.
2: They're gone.
0: That happens. Like, now they feel like they've got bigger options out there that they can go explore. Now there's eights that are accessible to them.
1: It's all, well, the main thing with men in that aspect is like hair plugs, right? So like, and I'm all for both men and women doing whatever you want to make yourself feel more attractive, look more attractive, all those things. But hair plugs is a big one. Like, you know, you see men who have the cul-de-sac hair and then all of a sudden they have a full head of hair. Great, do what you want. But I actually think that it's more times when men get more attractive as they get older too, and they look at their wife and they're like, oh, like I can go get like a 25-year-old hot girl now because I'm hot all of a sudden. And like that to me.
0: Well,
1: go ahead.
0: That's a common tale.
1: Right. Right. And like, because the guy gets rich
0: because that,
1: all these things.
0: That's right. That's what I was going to say. That changes his game.
1: Yes.
0: Now, see, so this is what I think when you meet. So when I met my wife, I was young and I didn't have money. Right. But she bet on me. In essence, right? In a lot of ways. Not because that was like, she said, I need to have these things. I think this is all subconscious. Like, I think one of the reasons women would look at a guy and be like, intellect or this or that. I'm not saying I have those things, but it's kind of a bet. Because if you look at it at the end, women want security, right? All women.
1: Yes.
0: And the intellect, you know, curiosity, wittiness, all that is a bet that that's going to translate at some point into security. It's going to translate into, you know, resources, money. Not just that, because it's stimulating and it's fun to be around somebody who is interesting and that kind of thing. As the curve gets older, if you're single into your 30s, now, though, you've had a chance to see if it actually, the bet has paid off. Mm-hmm. Do you see what I'm saying? So now the money becomes a bigger part of it, and you're looking at somebody who's already done it, and that goes higher. Now, the thing I said about what happens when you improve yourself, interestingly, it works in the reverse as well, right? What happens when one of the two sixes lets themselves go and becomes a four?
1: And that goes back to what I'm saying is that, like, I've had guy friends over the years be like, oh, my, you know, my wife thinks I need to lose weight and whatever. And I'm sitting there looking and being like, well, so does she. Like, but you can't say that. Like, this is like, that's where the double standard really comes into it. But I do think that it's I don't know, you know, the conversation between you and your wife, but I'm sure at some point she was like, I love you, I'll be there with you throughout whatever. Like, I feel like that's missing a lot with people where they're not like, I'm ride or die for this person no matter what, no matter where the career goes, no matter what the finances look like, no matter what. It's like, you are my person and I'm going to stay with you. I feel like people say, oh, I'm going to be with this person, I like them now, but in 10 years, if, you know, things hit the fan or he gets fat or she gets fat, like, I'm going to go try to find another option. I think that's more prevalent right now than ever. Because you can see your options.
2: You just don't really love that person.
1: Right. That's what I'm saying.
2: Like, that's insane.
1: That's like, that's, and yeah. I feel like the right. These, like, going back to the Reddit post, It's like these women, and I'll say women, and I can speak for them. It's like they're not looking for necessarily like that true love. They're looking for like the attractiveness, the lust, the flirting, all of that, and then hoping that translates into true
2: check
1: love at some point. Right. And like that's not a way to live. Like, sure, we're all human. We're all going to find like people attractive and be like, that would be awesome. But at the end of the day, like that doesn't translate to real life.
2: Well, I have a YouGov poll here of what men and women find attractive.
1: Ooh.
0: Okay.
2: Kindness is number one for both. Then with men, it's physical attraction is number two. Honesty, sense of humor, intelligence, loyalty, emotional stability, similar values, affection, dependability is number 10. With women, it's kindness, honesty, emotional intelligence, sense of humor, intelligence, reliability, confidence, ambition, work ethic, financial responsibility, number 10, physical attraction. All the way on the bottom for
0: yeah.
2: women.
1: Yeah, I also think, I don't know what the difference in the wording would be, but like somebody being physically attractive and me being physically attracted to totally. That person are two completely yeah. different things.
2: Sense of humor changes a lot too for women, I feel
1: like. Oh, 100%. Yeah. There are some like, you know, just, I don't want to say ugly men, that's not nice, but there are some just like traditionally unattractive guys that are incredibly funny, that are hot because
2: right.
1: of that.
2: Totally.
1: But the one thing, and I will say, and maybe it is because of my age and as I get older, but like the one thing too, and I don't know where this would land on that list, but it's like, can a man make you feel feminine? Can a man make you feel like in your soft girl era? Like that's a huge part of this. Like you don't feel like you have to do it all alone. I've had this conversation recently. It's
2: that's
1: like
2: a confidence problem.
1: If a man can put you in and be like, hey, like I'm going to take care of you. You don't have to do this by yourself. Like that's incredibly attractive. But in your, like when you're 22, a girl's like, oh, is he 6'5" and does he have abs? Like that, it's just an age thing. So the answer is the guy did the right thing. It just can't come from a guy. That's the problem.
2: Yeah.
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0: Welcome back to Will Cain Country. We're still hanging out with Barstool's Casey Smith. All right, Joe Rogan recently spoke on the rise of communism and the role empathy plays. And I found this interesting. Last night, I gave a speech. I'm really not sure how well it went over. But I've been talking to the audience about what I believe is the potential in the very near future of the rise of right-wing socialism. And I believe that we are very, very close to that being a real thing. I don't know, Dan. I don't know.
1: It's the first time I gave this speech.
2: I was curious.
0: It was the first time I gave this speech. But in my defense, I believe everything I said, and I truly like think this is a thing. Like I'm being a bit of a canary in the coal mine on this. I'm not the first. There are other people talking about this, but it's a warning. And then I heard Rogan talking about this, and it made me think about what I had to say last night. So let's listen to Rogan.
16: People become accustomed to where they live, and they think this is normal, which is one of the reasons why this push towards communism amongst young people is so infuriating to me. It's like I understand that it comes from this desire for empathy and kindness. I get that. The idea of socialism comes from an idea of empathy and kindness, that you think the world would be better if we all shared, and that why are there people that are so rich and people that are so poor? And you're right. But the solution is not to make the government decide who gets what, because they never decide the right way.
0: Okay, so here's why I was interested in that. Dan is he's our correspondent into the mindset of lefties with his Brooklyn brunch crew.
2: Oh, yeah.
0: And to some extent, Casey, because you still live in New York and you're surrounded by this as well. I have gotten to this place. I totally reject the idea that the embrace of socialism and obviously to a larger extent communism is driven out of empathy. I do not think empathy plays a role. I think empathy is the thing that people say. I think it's like an Instagram post, right? It's like your pose.
1: Well,
0: and it's like you don't really look that way. You just pose that way and put a filter on it. That's what empathy is. It's the filter and the pose. What I think is the real thing, the real driver behind this. And so the people understand I'm not being partisan here. I think that the real motivation is resentment. That it's a combination of resentment and entitlement. And I don't think anybody has a monopoly on that. And that's why I'm sounding this warning siren, because that can apply to people who are purportedly on the right as well.
1: Mm-hmm.
0: Now, I will tell you, it over-indexes on the left. Right now, most people who are resentful are on the left, and I don't think they're more empathetic. I think empathy is the life you live off of Instagram. I think empathy is what do you actually do out there in the world? Not what do you post, not how do you vote, not what political system do you want, but what do you do? What kind of charity do you do? What kind of service do you do? What kind of giving back do you do? And most people that do that stuff do it fairly quietly. And that's real empathy, right? This stuff, the outward stuff, empathy is the pose. What's really driving people is they look at others that have more look at what they have and feel like what they're entitled to, and they feel resentment. And that's what's going on. You're granting them the pose by presuming the difference between the two sides is one's more of an empath.
1: It's performative empathy, because it's like under the guise of, look, I care more about the everyday person than you do, so I want the everyday person to have more because I care about them. And I mean, it goes back to what we were talking about, like me doing your show. It's like, and not just you, just in general, it's like when people are like, oh, well, how can you go on Fox News and, you know, look, they hate people. It's like, well, because I actually know who Will Cain is off of television. Like, first of all, I don't disagree with what he's saying on TV anyways, but like, I actually know he's a good person. He's treating people well. He treats me well. So it's like, when you say that, it kind of blows the doors off of things like, oh, well, I just see what somebody is saying online. So like, that's what I'm parroting. It's like, well, that's not how real life works. And this whole thing with, like, you know, performative empathy, especially from the left and from liberals, is that it's like, if you are not a liberal online, you must not care about people. And they can just say that and not actually have to back it up. Like, that's kind of what the world that we're living in. And unfortunately, social media is the echo chamber, right? Like, that everybody's like, yeah, of course. Like, if you're a liberal, you care about gay people. It's like, well, that's just not, like, that's not real life.
2: People I know who do it to make themselves feel better. Like, oh, right. I'm better off than a lot of people, so I'm going to feel empathetic for all these people who have less than me. But realistically, they're not looking inward at all anyways.
1: And they're also not going to do anything to change it. No. Like, they're not going to
2: talk about it.
1: They're going to say, I feel really bad for for the people that can't afford their groceries, like, but I'm not going to stop shopping at Whole Foods. Yeah. Like, I'm not going to stop buying expensive stuff.
2: Better than.
1: Right. I mean, it's not just, you know, with financial stuff, but yes, it's like if I'm living above somebody's means, well, I might feel bad for them and tell the whole world that they should live higher than their means, but I'm not going to change mine.
2: I realize my privilege.
1: Yeah. Like, I'm not going to stop flying, going on vacations because somebody else can't, but I'm going to preach that they should be able to. Well, then how do you fix that?
2: Yeah. Post you going to Bermuda and not about.
1: Yeah. It's crazy. And it's all performative.
2: Yeah.
1: So I'm sure your speech was great.
0: And so
1: Will.
0: Back to the ugly part.
2: Yeah, I'm sure it was fantastic.
0: Back to the ugly part, like so we're all denying that empathy is the real motivation. What I think is the real motivation is resentment. And I'm always in love with this line. And I actually asked AI who said this. And it said, I think you're the only person that said this. So I don't know that I came up with this. I'm sure that I read it somewhere. It actually could be like a, for some reason now it's in my head, like Kevin Williamson from National Review wrote this, but it just, there is no greater resentment than that of the merely rich to the truly wealthy. And I think that is very, very true.
2: Yeah.
0: So what I mean by that is the people who have done well in this life, who are upper middle class, who look at the people who have actually a lot, and they're the most resentful because they look at it and they go, why is that person better than me?
2: Right.
0: What did that person do? How are they more educated? How are they more intellectual? How are they any of these things that made them truly wealthy? And the answer to that is a whole thing, a bunch of things. It could be that they're more risk tolerant than you. It may be that they just took the chance. It could, all these things that it could be. But they're the ones filled with resentment. I also think that this stat backs it up to me, that the, you know, majority, for example, of the Democratic Socialists of America are people with master's degrees. 80% have a postgraduate degree. But they're also downwardly mobile. They're not making a lot of money.
2: Mm-hmm.
0: So they've got all these credentials and qualifications and degrees, and yet the world's telling them they're not as worth as much as a guy who maybe graduated high school and started a $100 million plaster, paint, and drywall.
2: So that guy must be unethical.
0: That doesn't make sense to
1: right.
0: them.
2: They think that guy's unethical.
0: Yeah, it doesn't make sense.
2: Yeah.
0: And so they're resentful.
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0: to Will Kane Country. We're still hanging out with Barstool's Casey Smith. By the way, how bad were the Packers last night?
1: Buddy,
0: I can't believe how bad the Packers
1: were. I gotta stop watching NFL.
0: They are so bad.
2: Yeah. The fact that the Falcons had not gotten into the red zone up until last night and played the way they did. And I understand Michael Penix Jr. was back. That's fine. They had no business beating the Packers that way.
1: No.
2: That's embarrassing.
1: It's the worst they've been in my
0: every
1: entire
0: single way, Casey. And I watched because now Matthew Golden is on my fantasy team, and that was a great pickup. Thank you very much. Yeah. I'm a very insightful sports analyst because he did well.
1: Oh, a good football.
0: But it helps when you're down. It helps when you're down 28-7, and they got to throw the ball every play, and they can't run the ball.
1: 312 yards.
0: I know. I was like, throw it to number zero. Throw it to number zero every play. But they couldn't stop the run. No. Bijan ran for almost 200 yards. Jordan Love looked awful, dude.
2: Awful.
0: I know his offensive line was bad, but Golden scored a touchdown. Dude, that's all Golden. Like, he had to reach behind him. That throw was so off. Jordan Love was throwing him in the dirt everywhere I looked. I can't believe how bad they are. Sincerely.
2: I was watching with a Packers fan, and he was just like, I cannot believe that this is this football team. I was like, I can't even, like, kick you while you're down. Listen, as somebody who just watched my team get just curb stomped last week, like, I get it. When you see a team play that badly, you just know they're bad. Like, you can't even defend it.
1: I might just have to become a Giants fan.
0: Yeah, that doesn't look like they had a bad game. That looks like a bad football team.
1: Oh, no, they're bad.
2: You don't want to be a Giants fan
0: last night about
2: they
0: threw up a stat last night about their win-loss when Micah Parsons is playing versus not. I'm like, Micah Parsons ain't fixing this.
1: No.
0: This is horrible.
1: I said this before even going into last night. They were a bad team. You could see in the last game. They just have no cohesion, nothing.
2: But that, I mean, to lose to the Falcons, I mean, they had their quarterback back, but still. Will, I just sent this to Dan, and I was going to send it to you, too, but this is going along with this conversation. So, like, you're talking about performative, like, things. So there's a liberal influencer that went to A&M, right? And so he, like, his whole thing is like, well, I went to A&M, but I care about people. You know.
0: Oh, I've seen this guy.
2: Okay, so the
0: I've seen this guy. Isn't he actually at A&M?
2: No, he's not there anymore. He's graduated.
0: He's a graduate.
2: But this is a quote that is now circulating. And you know, I mean, you know a lot of Aggies, like you're from Texas, like I'm an Aggie, like there's, first of all, 70,000 undergrad. We're talking about a pretty dynamic group of people. But like even as a Longhorn, you can be like, not all Aggies are this way. This quote is going around right now. It said, I went to A&M or I go to A&M, I go hunting, I love NASCAR, but I'm also cool with gay people. Like that's an actual, like he said, a lot of people assume that just because you're an Aggie, you think a certain way. I think it's important that we have different representation. Like, who are you performing for?
1: Oh my God, you're so woke.
0: Like, that is a massive performance.
2: It is insane.
0: I've seen this guy because he tries to check all the boxes of, like, a conservative Texas dude, right? And then, boom, I'm also a lib.
1: In
0: whatever big thing he's doing.
2: It goes back to the performative empathy where it's like, I'm sorry, I'm an Aggie. Do I not care about gay people? Like, what are you talking about? But these people eat it up. They're like, oh, see, he's different. And I'm just like,
1: I don't get how people could. That's
2: like,
1: so
2: as an Aggie, I'm like, that's kind of offensive, dude, that you're saying that hundreds of thousands of people that went to A&M just don't care about people because we went to A&M. That's a wild thing to say.
1: Yeah.
2: And as like,
0: I saw a post on this point, Casey, I saw a post last night. I guess it was an Ella Langley video. And she was like dancing with two like gay guys. Gay guys who are minorities of some kind. I don't know. I mean, honestly, when I saw, I was like, are those her makeup artists or what is that? Like, or maybe they're just her friends or whatever.
1: Minorities of some kind.
2: They must be makeup artists.
0: Somebody
2: if
0: said.
2: Gay.
0: Somebody
2: Will
0: said.
2: Kane logic.
0: What did somebody say? They said, the post was she's trying to push back on the MAGA rumors, but she put this video out to push back on the issue MAGA, right? Smart. But then somebody else said, you've obviously never met a small town person. She will, hang out with gay people, have brown friends, date them or whatever, but vote MAGA with all her heart when she goes to the booth or something like that. But the point is, it was forcing her into all these boxes. Like, if you are conservative, oh, you can't have gay friends. Mm-hmm. Oh, you can't have, you know, minority friends. Like, you just forced her into a box that doesn't really exist.
2: Correct. And like that,
0: she can be all of these things, and there are a lot of people that are these things.
2: I had recently a makeup artist, speaking of, a woman who... She said that, and I never worked with her before. She told me after the fact, she was nervous to do my makeup because she knew I appeared on Fox News. So she assumed that I would not be nice to her because she was a Latina. And I looked at her when she said it straight to my face. And I was like, I'm really sorry you live that way. Like, I that is a crazy, crazy thing to think. She was like, well, that's just how we're conditioned. I'm like, but that's not normal life. Like, do you just walk around assuming that if somebody's, you know, like, for in my example, like blonde hair, blue eyed, you know, white Christian from Texas, I must hate you if you're different, but that's the way people live.
3: Yeah.
2: It's crazy. Like, now my the new thing is, like, I wear a cross necklace, and it's like, oh, well, she must, like, hate everyone because she's wearing a cross necklace. Like, what?
1: Signaling, like, I'm not tolerant.
0: You spent all those years wearing Nike Dunks, carrying your Dunkin' Donuts around.
2: I still do that.
0: Assimilating to...
2: You, I still do that.
0: You spent all those years cultivating that image, and you burned it up like that by going on Fox.
2: I mean, when I tell you...
0: You were safe before. You think it's a blonde Texas thing? Yeah. It wasn't. You had perfected the Northeastern cultural transplant. You walked into every room, and they were like... She's
1: New
0: basically that A&M dude posting, you know.
2: No, do but not put that on me. Do not put that on me.
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0: Before we end this Friday episode, let's do just a minute or two of college football, like real college football. Like not A&M.
2: You know what? You're talking a lot of for somebody that still has to play A&M this year. And I listen, I'm not, now you've made me mad.
0: I know. You're right. Now I am super nervous about Marcel Reed.
2: Don't be hateful. You know what? You guys got the big win against Ohio State. Congratulations. Arch Manning has played like one really good quarter of football. Ohio State was the far better team. Like he didn't look. Congratulations to a great game last week. I guess who'd you play? UTEP, please.
0: Everything you said is true, except Ohio State was the far better team.
2: They were.
0: They actually weren't the far better team. They were not.
2: For three quarters, they were.
0: But Texas, not the far better team. That's not accurate. I'm being objective. Arch has had one good quarter of football.
2: Yes.
0: He was average against UTSA, not UTEP.
2: Excuse me. Oh, sorry. One of those lesser Texas schools, my bad.
0: This will be a big tell this weekend. It will really be a big tell because I think every Texas fan acknowledges that this has not actually looked great, like, so far. Number one in the country? I don't know. Only by resume, meaning only by beating Ohio State. Mm-hmm. But the actual product on the field doesn't look like the best team in the country.
2: My brother-in-law is a Texas grad, by the way, and he said basically exactly what you just said. He was like, I think we're a good football team, and like we obviously deserve to be talked about. The number one team in the country thing is like not overrated, but he actually doesn't like being ranked number one in the country. He's like, I wish that we weren't, because then it's like the pressure is there. But I feel like, by the way, I don't know how you feel about this. I know you're not going. I hate that this game is at noon. I understand TV contracts and all of that, but Texas at Tennessee is a 7:30 p.m. kickoff. Like, that is what that should be. Yeah. The first time Texas has ever played there. Like, you've got Arch Manning versus a freshman. What's the TV thing? A&M LSU?
0: LSU A&M? Is that the night game?
2: Yes.
0: Oh, that's goofy.
2: It's goofy. And it's not Texas Tennessee is not the big noon kickoff either. So I don't know why it is that way. It's a shame. It really is a shame. But it is the Tennessee hasn't played anybody. Like Tennessee has absolutely played zero teams that matter, but like they look decently good. And I don't really know which way it's going to go, but this is going to be a real test.
0: And by the way, if this were at night, it would benefit Tennessee.
2: Yes.
0: Like I think Neyland is a great stadium, a great crowd, a great atmosphere. But this is true for everyone, including Texas. Like that atmosphere at night against Ohio State, it got more electric the darker it got. Do you know what I mean?
2: Of course.
0: And the fireworks, the drone shows, everything that's washed out in the midday sun and beating down on people getting tired. That's going to hurt Tennessee a little bit.
2: Yeah. You don't have as much home field advantage. I mean, anytime you're playing in college football at a big stadium like that, you do. But I wish I really knew the answer of why it's at noon. But I think it's the ABC game. So I have no clue, but I hate that for both fan bases, by the way. And for like, it's great as like a college football fan in general, because you have like a pop at noon and that's great. So like you get to watch a good game right off the bat. But I would hate that as a Texas or Tennessee fan.
0: Texas by a million.
2: I do think Texas is going to win. I do think
1: 34-24.
2: I think I took Tennessee on our show because I would rather die than admit that I think Texas is going to win a game, unless they're playing UTSA or UTEP or whoever they played last week. But I do think it's going to be close. I'm also very excited for USC Oregon.
0: Here we go. This is the conference schedules kicking off. So every weekend is going to have half a dozen good games.
2: And we would be at Ohio State, Barstool, if Ohio State had any sense of decency. They have kicked us out. I just want to repeat it. Bookend that insult.
0: All right. Check her out at the College Football Show at Barstool and the Gruden Family Football Show. Yeah. Casey Smith of Barstool.
2: Thanks, Will.
0: Good to see you. Thanks, Casey.
2: Good to see you, too.
0: See you next time.
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17: A vehicle plows into a crowd. I'm Deborah Valentine, Fox News. At least 10 people are hurt, two critically, after a driver plowed into a crowd standing on a road cheering on the Newcastle Knights rugby team in New South Wales. Police Commissioner Dave Waddell says the 18-year-old driver's in custody.
18: The male has been arrested. There was two other persons in the car. We had them out of there because the crowd did turn on them. We have taken that male for mandatory drug and alcohol testing.
17: Police say it was not a terrorist attack. Multiple reports indicate the driver may have been doing burnouts to get the crowd excited. President Trump campaigning in Mobile, Alabama Friday, part of his 17-state swing to drum up Republican support going into the midterms.
19: When I'm on the ballot, we kill everybody. So just close your eyes and pretend I'm on the ballot. But in a way, I am on the ballot because we have to win. It's the most important midterm election we've ever had.
17: The president campaigns in Ohio Saturday. A former Florida sheriff's deputy found not guilty in the shooting death of a black U.S. Air Force airman during a domestic disturbance call.
20: The jury in Okaloosa County found 38-year-old Eddie Duran not guilty of manslaughter with a firearm. Duran worked for the Okaloosa County Sheriff's Department in May 2024 when he responded to Roger Fortson's apartment in Fort Walton Beach near where Fortson was stationed. The shooting was captured on body cam, which shows the deputy banging on the door and stepping aside, shouting, "Sheriff's office, open the door." Fortson is seen opening the door and holding what appears to be a handgun as the deputy fires off shots, then tells him to drop the weapon. Fortson appears to tell him the gun was on the ground. The deputy then called for paramedics. Fortson later died at a hospital. The domestic disturbance call that the deputy was responding to turned out to be false. Lisa Lacerra, Fox News.
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17: An exclusive look by Fox News inside of an immigration deportation facility in Alexandria, Louisiana. Here's Fox's Brooke Taylor.
21: Rare access inside the nation's largest deportation hub in Alexandria, Louisiana. Secretary Mark Wayne Mullen says the Homeland Security Department typically runs 5 to 8 international deportation flights a day. But today, nearly 1,000 illegal migrants were loaded onto 21 flights and deported back to their home countries. On one flight to Guatemala, there were 136 deportees. DHS says 70 had criminal convictions or pending criminal charges, including rape, sexual assault, aggravated assault, and domestic violence. As of September 7th, under the Trump administration, DHS says about 1.1 million migrants have been deported and 2.2 million have self-deported.
17: Democrats remain critical of the administration's immigration crackdown. The National Transportation Safety Board has released its preliminary report on that deadly Amazon-contracted cargo jet crash at Miami International Airport.
21: We have new details coming from inside the cockpit. The transcript breaking down a moment-by-moment conversation that reveals what happened as the crash was also happening. Now, investigators released new photos of the scene. It shows the Boeing 767 Amazon cargo plane ending up 1,200 feet from the runway at Miami International Airport. Five people inside the van were killed, and three others were seriously injured in the second car. The NTSB preliminary report reveals the plane was
5: was approaching the runway too fast. The first officer repeatedly warned the captain about their speed minutes before landing, but the transcript reveals the captain never responded.
17: Fox's Dana Marie McNichol reporting. A sluggish jobs report. Hirings fell 61,000 short of expectations for September. The unemployment rate ticked up 0.1 to 4.2%. I'm Deborah Valentine. This is Fox News.

0: the pursuit of happiness on your radio dial. Just the cheeseburgers and Liberty fries, it's pursuit of happiness time.
1: Yeah, okay, so Kristi Noem's getting a divorce. People are very sad about this. It is very sad news. Unless you want to date Kristi Noem. It's great news. Really depends how you look at it. Jesse Payton stopping by. We're in Shreveport tonight. If you're listening online, come join us at Fondrick's Classic Cars and Guitars for Right Side of Comedy, a right-wing-based music, stand-up comedy show. It's not any music. And at any rate, hey, a little update on a story we've been talking about all week, the Cornell 7. Y'all may recall how the story started. If you haven't been following this, October 19th, 2024, a 20-year-old Cornell sophomore went to a fraternity house near campus. She had already been drinking, voluntary drinking. By her own later account, she ended up with alcohol, marijuana, and ketamine in a room with multiple fraternity members. Somebody in the group did a Snapchat and decided the rest of the house needed to know there was a sex romp going on. The messages were about as charming as you would expect from drunk college boys who think a group text is foreplay. The shop was open, come on up, free access. A few of them did. Really disgusting. But was it illegal? That's the question. 2 days later, she texted one of the men she would eventually sue. None of the sexual stuff was illegal. That's what she said in the text. She liked being with him and another guy. They should get together again. Just leave out all the other 5 billion men and the ketamine. That's what she said. Over the next couple of weeks, the texts became gossip and shame and a ruined reputation. She told the man she was open-minded. She said that in a text message. This sort of thing was going to get more common, she said, that she loved him. She was uninvited to a Halloween event at the fraternity, and then she decided the brothers were no longer her friends. Around November 3rd, the story shifted. 90% of it was non-consensual. It's different than what she told the DA. She said she'd be given ketamine more than she remembered. She felt uncomfortable. On November 8th, she gave campus police a statement. The Tompkins County's district attorney, Matthew Van Houten, later said that statement described the drugs and the sex as voluntary, conscious, and consensual. Now, I wasn't there when they took the statement, but I'm very close to somebody who does investigations like this for a living. And one thing I was told, it's not hard to believe, is that these investigations are very thorough. They ask a lot of questions. Every time you describe an act that occurred in one of these interactions, it's asked if it was consensual. Did you agree to it? And the DA's office could not find any proof that she'd been drugged against her will or gang raped. And that was according to her own testimony. A shorter write-up the DA actually relied on left out a line from the interview transcript in which she said she was 100% confident she was raped. She said she was raped, but then she went on to describe a series of events in which she consented to every horrible thing that happened. That should have been the end of it. A disgusting night, illegal drugs, men who behave like the warning label on a fraternity. A woman who spent the aftermath telling one of them the sex was legal and then got angry when the invitations to come over stopped. People got expelled. Shame happened. But I wouldn't call it a kidnapping. 2 years later, September 2026, she files a civil suit under the name Jane Doe. 7 men, the fraternity, Cornell, a bar, her own sorority. The complaint said she had been plied with drugs, incapacitated from the start, hit and gang raped for hours. So the DA said the new allegations were dramatically different from the statement from 2 years earlier. They reopened the file anyway because the internet had already convicted the Cornell 7, and the governor was now watching. Kathy Hochul is now involved. She's going to get to the bottom of this. I don't know how many of you remember this, but Kathy Hochul got to become governor of the state of New York. Remember? Do you remember? Andrew Cuomo killed a whole bunch of people during the pandemic. Nobody cared. Then there were some allegations that he patted girls on the butt around the office. He had to go. She had to replace him. Do you remember? Just saying. Just think it's interesting how that happened. The group chat was still crude. Meanwhile, back at Cornell, the Snapchat conversations, these behavior is disgusting. Governor Kathy Hochul decided the local prosecutor had lost the public's faith and handed the case to none other than Letitia James. Letitia James, you remember her? This is the moment the story stops being about a frat party and starts being about a casting decision. Letitia James ran for attorney general in 2018 under a promise to go after Donald Trump. On the stump, she led crowds in a chant that the administration was too male, too pale, too stale. Ah, I get it. She doesn't like white men. She already used the same line about Congress. Too many men who were pale and male and stale. It rhymes, so it's good, I guess. Critics heard a racial and sexual test. Letitia treated it as a campaign slogan. Imagine a white male Republican chanting that some office was too black or too female, too young. Then getting the file on seven college men, or seven college girls, or seven black girls. You'd be outraged, as you should be. But that's not what happened. Instead, a prosecutor famous for hating white men will now investigate a bunch of white men who, according to their own alleged victim, consented to everything that happened, and we're all supposed to be okay with this? Letitia delivered on the Trump promise after she got elected, went after the Donald. What did that amount to? Not much. But we did learn at some point that she owned a home in Virginia that she bought, and apparently the government indicted her. She signed a second home rider, then used the place in a way the loan forbade, saving something like $19,000 in interest. Her grandniece, who was a wanted criminal, was living there and paying no rent. North Carolina corrections officials confirmed that Letitia's relative was listed as an absconder for ducking probation. Court records in the New York Post reporting tied to the larceny pleas, burglary tool charges, and older arrests that include assaulting officers. So that's the kind of young women that Letitia James hangs out with. This is the prosecutor now assigned to deciding whether seven young men committed rape. She's a documented habit of describing the wrong demographic in racial and sexual terms. A civil case against a political enemy that lost its headline number on appeal, and a personal real estate file that made her look like the conduct she prosecutes. The Cornell evidence, such as it is, turns on whether a woman who texted that the sex was legal was telling the truth then and 2 years later is or isn't, right? What's the truth? James is not the person you pick if the point of the exercise is to notice the contradiction. That night was still foul. Passing ketamine around a fraternity bedroom is a crime, whether anyone later reclassifies the sex. And the Snapchat invitations were the kind of thing that should get you uninvited from civilized society. None of that converts a participant who spent the next 48 hours affirming consent into a victim because the internet prefers the second draft. The men are defendants in a lawsuit and targets of a special prosecutor. They are not on the record as we actually have rapists. The people who decided otherwise did it before the text, and the state of New York rewarded them with Letitia James. Sounds like, in the court of public opinion, these young men have been considered to be guilty, even though, in the actual eyes of the law, it's not really obvious that they broke anything. If they didn't do anything wrong, why are we having this conversation now? Because of the double standard for women, and there are a lot of them. That being said, I reserve the right to change my mind about this if more information arises, and, well, hell, you should too. Of course you should.
2: Turning mandates into memes before your eyes can even roll. This is Kenny Webster.
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3: New York City just released high-tech public toilets. They have a 10-minute timer on them. It's the toilet of the future, they say. But that won't stop the New York Jets from continuing to lay a giant turd on the field. Still the biggest turd in New York City. Jesse Payton in the building. You and I are heading to Shreveport tonight.
4: Yes.
3: How are you doing?
4: Very, very good, man. Happy to be here. Ready to hit the road. Let's go.
3: What about that? What if they had robo-toilets in Dallas? What would you do with that?
4: They do. It's called American Airlines Stadium or wherever the Cowboys play.
3: Got it. Yes. Wherever they are right now. Jesse, you and I have been following many of the parallels in the universe, the many hypocrisies of the left as of late, and I feel like there's no shortage of them. Right now, a lot of people have been talking about this. In the aftermath of the Lindsey Clancy trial, we worry, is this the new trend? Is moms killing their kids the new granola mom? I don't know. A Texas mom, 4-year-old daughter, Houston, Texas, hours after a judge handed primary custody to the dad, she shot the little girl and then herself. Not the same script as Lindsey Clancy, but the same ending. And the excuse machine is already idling in the driveway. This woman's name is Sabelle Savella, age 35, originally from Brazil, married to Aaron Savella. They had a daughter, Vivian, rest in peace. Marriage lasted 4 years. They divorced in November 2024. That is when the custody war started. The fight got ugly enough that the court was already putting fences around the mom. She was barred from speaking Portuguese to Vivian unless a supervisor who spoke the language was in the room, because dad didn't want mom saying things to Vivian that he couldn't understand. It's an interesting issue. She was banned from school performances and extracurricular. She was ordered to pay child support and half the out-of-pocket medical bills. The public findings did not spell out why the restrictions were that tight. That blank space is doing a lot of the heavy lifting here. So on Tuesday, there's a custody hearing this week. It did not go her way. The judge put Vivian in Aaron's primary care. Handoff was supposed to happen that evening, 8 hours, give or take, between you lost and the shooting. She went back to the $824,000 house she lived in West Houston. Instead of doing the handoff, people heard gunshots, forced the bedroom door open. Vivian Ford dead from a gunshot. Mom had shot herself. Houston Police Lieutenant Larry Krausen, not a fun thing to show up and look at, spoke in plain English, no Portuguese here. Custody hearing didn't go well for the mother. She came home, shot her 4-year-old, then herself. Mom is hospitalized, died of her injuries the next day. Dad's lawyer, never seen this before. Nobody in that courtroom on Tuesday night thought this was going to be the outcome. The family statement is that Vivian was loved without limit. Well, it feels like there was a limit when it came to mom, unfortunately. And obviously, there's some parallels here between what happened in Duxbury, Massachusetts, with Lindsey Clancy strangling her 3 kids. Jesse, there's no way to put a happy face on this. This is just horrible. Family court spent months fencing this woman off from her own kid. Language ban, school ban, supervised everything. And we still don't know why. Does that blank make you more suspicious of the mom, more suspicious of the court? Should the government have done more?
4: It's hard to

0: Hey, where the government should step in. I'm not about government infringement, but, you know, I mean, killing people is never the answer, but that's the ones that the left want to worship and edify and rally behind. That's the ironic part of all of this is the people who rally behind the killer. And it's just such a weird precedence because I went through this as a kid. My parents went through a crazy, very contentious custody battle that my mom lost the custody battle. So she was forced to take care of me and my brother.
1: It feels like the dad, that's like, just, thank you, Jesse. It feels like the dad did everything right here. He did the custody hearings, got the lawyer, showed up, waited for the handoff. The system's answer was a dead 4-year-old by dinner time. Mm. What is the father supposed to do for trust after that? What can you do?
0: You can't do anything. It's and the wild thing is that people are going to make him the victim at some point. You know, it's crazy.
1: And if the restrictions were that strict, somebody in the courtroom obviously already thought this mother was a risk. Why was the child still in the house for 8 hours after the ruling?
0: Yeah. And then, you know, she doesn't get custody and she becomes a murderer. And it's almost like, hey, you're just validating everything they said about you.
1: Right. Exactly. And of course, it, you know, on the way out the door, I guess it doesn't matter there. Hormones. You know, postpartum, this and that, 50th trimester postpartum, yada, yada, yada.
0: Same old, weird world, man.
1: Same old, same old. All right. We now take you from that to New York City. Brian Thompson, back in December 4th of 2024, you may remember him. He was the CEO of United Healthcare, shot and killed on a Manhattan sidewalk outside a hotel. The shooter identified as Luigi Mangione, 26-year-old, Ivy League background. Seemed to come from affluent means, hates capitalism, obviously, manifesto energy about insurance companies, 5 days on the run. You've all heard the story. At some point, he gets caught at a McDonald's. Employees recognized him from the photos. Body cam of the cops show 8 officers, pieces of which were played in court last year and just got released to the public today. That's the latest news. I don't know what the point of this was, but now we have video footage on the internet of him undressing in front of the cops and, you know, the fangirls for Luigi Mangione. They love this. They love homicide. They think it's great. The moment on tape is a male cop clocks the face and says, "It's effing him, dude." They realized on camera they'd caught him. Then the search, a female officer pulls a magazine of bullets out of his backpack. The magazine's wrapped in underwear. He's questioned, cuffed, hauled off. That's the whole viral cliff. It's not a confession booth. That came later on when he pled guilty in court, as a lot of people know. The federal case, prosecutors wanted the death penalty. A judge knocked the murder and the gun counts out on technicalities in January of this year. And in August, Mangione stands up, pleads guilty. No deal. His words in court: "I shot Mr. Thompson in Manhattan and he died." He also said he knew it would put Thompson in fear of death and knew it was illegal. Prosecutors say they will ask for life. What's complicated about this is because of the federal charges, the legal argument is you can't prosecute him in New York. It's double jeopardy. State case, New York, still a murder charge. He's pleaded not guilty there. His lawyers immediately argue double jeopardy. You cannot punish him twice for the same conduct and ask the judge to throw the state case out. Of course, on the other hand, is one crime murder and the other crime is going out and trying to intimidate CEOs?
0: Yeah, and in neither case is it the right thing to do. It's a weird case of the left rallying behind what they perceive to be a vigilante, but you're just rallying behind a weird, delusioned murderer. And I feel like that's just the paramount for what they do.
1: Did you know that his fangirls and like 10% of guys have a nickname? They're called Mangianistas. Is this the first time you've heard that?
0: I've never heard that.
1: They have a nickname, like t-shirts and merch. It's mostly like cat ladies and gay.
0: It's like a Swifty.
1: Right.
0: But for a killer.
1: Gay guys and women that look like they've never seen a gym before. One of them, Abril Rios, called the killing more of a revolutionary act of protest than a murder. The kind of line people use when the defendant has good bone structure, I'm thinking.
0: Yeah.
1: Would they be taking up arms for him if he was handsome?
0: If
1: he wasn't handsome, right. And to that point, you know, Charlie Kirk doesn't have... People celebrate Charlie Kirk's death more than they celebrate this guy's death.
0: Yeah.
1: But Charlie Kirk's murderer doesn't have fanboys and fangirls.
0: No, because he looks like a school shooter.
1: Right.
0: No, literally.
1: He's literally a school shooter. Yeah,
0: that's crazy.
1: He said, "I shot him and he died in open court." At what point does the fan fiction version have to retire? Or does jawline outrank the transcript?
0: Too bad Patrick Clancy doesn't have a better jawline.
1: No, that's right. If only he did. Poor Patrick. Double jeopardy is a real rule. But it's did the federal government make a mistake by getting involved? Because now the state can't move forward. Well, that's what the legal defense will be. Who knows what will happen.
0: That's true.
1: Yeah. Double jeopardy.
0: It's a real thing. Yeah, you can't do it, right?
1: The backpack detail's interesting. Bullets wrapped in underwear at a McDonald's. It's either criminal mastermind or a guy who packs like a college freshman. Was he a criminal genius or just some idiot who murdered a guy?
0: Yeah, the underwear thing, that trips me out. Like, was it his underwear?
1: And at what point will some boutique underwear company on the internet come out with Luigi Mangione fanboy underpants?
0: Yeah, crotchless panties.
1: With little bullets on them.
0: Yeah. They're STD-free because they don't have health insurance.
2: 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Dig it.
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1: A truck, like a big pickup truck, a semi truck hauling bourbon whiskey, overturned on a West Virginia highway. So please let Brett Kavanaugh know what his breakfast is going to be late. That's very unfortunate for him. He's very angry that his breakfast won't be arriving on time. Actually, he liked beer, didn't he? Yeah. Pete Hegseth's probably more of a bourbon guy.
0: A bourbon guy? Yeah, I could see Pete Hegseth. He's not a beardo.
1: What did that mean?
0: I don't know. That was strange.
1: Yesterday,
0: Did he misspeak? Was he trying to say weirdo and maybe something else that started with a B and he just...
1: Well, they had it on a plaque or a poster.
0: I thought they took
1: beardo. To those that don't know what we're talking about, yesterday we covered this. Pete Hegseth comes out, he says, we're fixing up the Department of War. No trannies, no fatties, no beardos, no weirdos. What's a beardo? A woman with a beard? Men can't have beards in the military? I didn't understand that.
0: I don't get it either. It was a big question mark for me.
1: You can have a beard in prison. You can't have a beard in the Pentagon.
0: Not in Texas State prison, you can't. You can't in federal. My brother was in federal prison, and they all had beards and long hair. You could do whatever you want, but Texas, they don't play that.
1: You were in prison, and your brother was in prison, Jesse?
0: Yeah. Poor mama. Your mama tried.
1: Your mom did not deserve that. That's horrible. Well, speaking of prison, a lot to talk about today. Tennessee tried to execute Krista Pike this week. She laughed. She sang it. For those, this was the new detail on this. We heard she laughed. We heard, I don't know if it was like she's a Satanist. She carved a pentagram into her victim's body. She sang a chant, a religious chant. They say it was Buddhist. Then she fell asleep and snored like a freight train, woke up in the hospital. The state is now investigating how it failed at the one thing it had scheduled. Originally, it was supposed to be an all-female execution team.
0: Makes sense.
1: I know. That makes it funny, right?
0: It is. That's why it failed.
1: But what if you're the victim's family? Now they've paused all execution. This mom waited 30 years to see the person who killed her daughter die. And now it's all on hold. Everything. And,
0: yeah, I think it's just really strange. They're trying to execute people with melatonin.
1: That's crazy. Yes, that is crazy. You're right. January 12th, 1995, Knoxville. Krista Pike was 18. We've told this story before. Yeah. She and her boyfriend lured a girl into the woods. I guess she was jealous of her. They killed her. They chopped her up, slammed her head with a rock, carved a pentagram into her body. And she kept her brain, part of her skull, as a souvenir. Convicted, sentenced to death in 1996. Decades of people challenging that in court, obviously. River Bend Maximum Security Institution, Nashville, October 1st. Lethal injection, pentobarbital, it's called. Appeals ran out. Supreme Court let it go ahead. Witnesses in the room said around 6:41 she was supposed to die. By 7:26, she did not. The drug was supposed to work in minutes. She stays conscious. We've all heard this story now, but she was singing. As she was, wouldn't apologize to the victim's mother, even after 30 years, still no sorry.
0: That's definitely satanic right there. That's insane, man.
1: 30 years, a confession, a piece of skull in a jacket pocket in a state that still could not complete the job it scheduled. Is that an argument against the death penalty or an argument for better death penalty measures?
0: I just think it should be, I mean, the job is to kill the person. You should do the job. I didn't even know that was possible for that to be compromised. Is this the first time this has ever happened?
1: There was another botched execution less than a year ago involving a man.
0: Yeah.
1: It's, you know, we've said this before on the show, the one thing that never fails, the guillotine. No, the firing squad.
0: Yeah, the firing squad.
1: How about that? Why is it you can't lynch? That's offensive because it reminds people of racism. Guillotine, no one's even offering guillotine. But in Utah and I think a couple other states, they have a firing squad. What would you do?
0: I would do that in Texas. We're as pro-Second Amendment as they come.
1: Yeah, why don't we have the firing squad here?
0: Pro-Second Amendment, pro-justice, pro-legal system. Let's just do it.
1: Well, so is Tennessee. I think the guillotine, they say.
0: Yeah.
1: I would love a guillotine execution.
0: I'd love to see that.
1: And deportations using catapult. Why not?
0: That sounds like a Nickelodeon video game.
1: We take you, like, have you ever been, you've been to San Diego, you were just there.
0: Yeah.
1: It's weird because you're so close to the Mexico border, but it's so Caucasian in San Diego. Yeah. And then right over here in the waterline out on the beach, you could see where the feces are being emptied out from the Mexican sewage system. I think we catapult them out there.
0: And just launch them.
1: And then you just sit there, like, don't swim over here.
0: Yeah.
1: No, Ezekiel or Julio or Chang or whatever, they're Jamal. I have no idea what
0: they're Mexican, so you know they can swim well.
1: Well, that's right. It would be very mean to the black people being deported.
0: Yes.
1: The people from Africa.
0: It's a longer catapult.
1: Yeah, that's true. Are you at all interested or following the Kristen Sinema scandal that's going on? In North Carolina, if you cheat with a married man or woman, or like if you have an affair with someone who's married and it causes a divorce, in North Carolina, they have a law there That it's the home wreckers law, they call it. The most states don't have this. In Texas, you know, it's what I forget what they call it here, but in Texas, cheating plays very little role in the negotiation of assets unless you spent money on your mistress or your wife spent money on the pool boy. They really only care about money. But in North Carolina, no fault state. That's what Texas is called. No fault state. Anyway, Kristen Sinema, the now disgraced ex-Arizona senator, bisexual and bi. She's bisexual and she's bipartisan, they say.
8: And bipolar.
1: And bipolar. Well, she's a woman.
0: Exactly.
1: It's a given. Anyway, her ex-bodyguard became her boyfriend, trashed her house for $200,000 back in August, destroyed the place, hundreds of thousands of dollars in damage. This week, police picked him up in a Cheesecake Factory parking lot after he allegedly said he was going to take down Kristen Sinema. What for? What you cheated on her with your you cheated on your wife with this woman? Why is it Kristen Sinema's fault? The guy's name is Matthew Amell. He's 39. He's an Army vet, Iraq and Afghanistan. You got to feel a little sympathy for the guy. Hired onto Sinema's security team 3 years ago, 4 years ago, 2022. A little over a year later, the job description expanded a little bit. In paperwork from his ex-wife's lawsuit, Sinema admitted to repeated sex with him in cities across the country, starting around Memorial Day weekend 2024. She gave him expensive gifts, including a psychedelic mental health treatment she paid for. Like, I don't know what that means. Ayahuasca in Costa Rica or something.
8: Yeah, that's crazy.
1: Aaron Rodgers does that.
8: Yeah, he does.
1: You know about that.
8: Yeah.
1: So they went to a Taylor Swift concert together. They went to a wedding. The ex-wife, Heather, sues Sinema in North Carolina under the old alienation of affection rule. It's the homewreckers law. Sinema's 50. This guy's 39. She left the Democrat Party, became an independent, got primaried out. She's gone. First openly bisexual member of Congress. Was also single at the time.
8: Right.
1: Washington's changed. Now in Washington, you've got... there have been more than one incident over the last few years where a woman cheated with her bodyguard. You had Kristen Sinema. You had Cori Bush was the squad lawmaker from Ferguson, Missouri. Then outside of Washington, but not outside of politics, was the New Orleans mayor. What was her name? LaToya the Destroyer, LaToya Cantrell, all had affairs with their bodyguards. And then now in Washington, there's this new thing where TMZ DC exists. What do? They walk up to big-breasted members of Congress and ask them about their dating life. AOC is one of Nancy Mace. If Kristen Sinema is there, they'd be all over that. Man or a woman this week, Sinema? TMZ showed up just in time for Kristen Sinema to leave Washington. I feel like that's a missed opportunity for them. They're probably pissed.
8: Yeah, I just want to know, are they hiring bodyguards?
1: Yes, I think they are, Jesse. I think they are.
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23: 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Spotify comes along. They changed the game. Pandora was still trying to be kind of like radio in a way. 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But these royalties, Tidal pays the most at 1.3 cents. Apple's 0.7, YouTube Music 0.7. 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
22: So the doomsday clock is a metaphorical clock that is overseen by the Bulletin of Atomic Scientists. It's a graphic representation of how close humanity is to self-inflicted disaster.
23: They moved the second hand on the clock forward to 89 seconds to midnight, which means it's the closest that clock has ever been to midnight since they started.
22: In 1947, when the U.S. and Russia were starting the Cold War, it was 7 minutes to midnight. We're now less than 2 minutes away from midnight. The furthest away it was from midnight was 1991, after the Soviet Union dissolved. It was all the way back from 17 minutes to midnight.
23: I think it's a valuable thing because it just raises awareness every year with people. 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
22: All these things that have been developing for a while have been accelerated because of the threat multiplier of misinformation and disinformation and conspiracy theories.
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1: A new report claims Florida is now the hardest state in which to sell a home. That's weird, because in Florida, aren't most of the homes on wheels? Why don't they just drive it somewhere else? Seems like it'd be pretty easy to do.
8: It is a hard state. That's why it's shaped like it is.
1: Yeah, that's a good point, right? Or would it be... Woo.
8: It would be up. It would face north.
1: Faces the wrong direction.
8: Flies in Florida.
1: This week, we all learned about Fly Dubai flight from Dubai to Tel Aviv. There was a fight in the cockpit, a stabbing, a massive brawl, a melee, if you will. It's nice to see the spirit of Spirit Airlines still lives on in the Mideast. No Sharkeeshas, though, or Shaniquas or anything. More Abduls and El Zayeds and that sort of thing. Oh, that reminds me. Shout-outs to people watching us on social media right now. Brandon, what's up, Brandon? And AD watching us on Facebook Live. Good to see you guys. A lot of people have been noticing there's conspiracy theories that what happened on the plane this week was fake because the hero was an Indian guy and it involved violence towards Jews. And if there's one thing people love to speculate, it's that... anything related to Jews, and then the new thing to hate is people from South Asia, apparently.
0: Is it?
1: That's people on social media seem very mad at Jews and Indians lately.
0: Okay.
1: And I don't hate, I love everyone. Can't we just hate the Muslims? Wasn't that enough to hate them?
0: Miss those good old days, Kenny.
1: The good old days where we could just, clearly the Muslims were problematic. Anyway, so this guy who did all the, tried to crash the plane and apparently kill people, had been with the airline less than a year. A colleague said he was a religious hardliner who refused to shake women's hands. Oh, a gay guy, huh? No, he was Muslim. Well, but now I'm being redundant. Anyway, an Israeli official talking to the Times of Israel said this man was willing to die. His social media shows jihadist radicalization. He talked about killing the Jews. He also allegedly asked one of the flight crew members to kill him. Anyway, Benjamin Netanyahu is involved, obviously, because he has to give his two cents. And he said it's disgusting. The violence towards the Jews is horrible. The captain he stabbed is a guy named Smit Makarar. He opened the cockpit door while he was being attacked. And then he got everybody else to run into the cockpit and beat up the guy. While he was bleeding out, he got stabbed multiple times. Then some other dude on the plane, who happened to be a pilot, took over and landed the plane.
0: Oh, wow.
1: I guess they tied up the guy with headphone cables or something like
0: Jesus
1: that.
0: Jesus Christ.
1: I know. What a crazy story, right? He posted about killing Jews. He refused to shake women's hands. He still got the Israel-bound rotation of pilot gigs. Is the vetting a hit or miss thing here? Do you feel like they really... Does anybody check his Facebook page?
0: Right, yeah. Charlie Kirk was right.
1: Yeah. Netanyahu said it was indoctrination. The airline silent so far is the other half of the sentence. Who hired him and who rides this route next week? Who wants to be on this plane after that?
0: Man, screw that. I'm walking. I got a Tesla. We're self-driving.
1: We're going to self-drive there. Passengers and off-duty pilots saved the plane. If the hero of the story is somebody sitting in coach, what does that say about the airline security?
0: At least he was there. Can you imagine?
1: Yeah.
0: That's good.
1: All right, we take you from that to this. California, while the rest of the world's being murdered by Muslims, Gavin Newsom says, Muslims, bring it here. We love you. Assembly Bill 217. Eid al-Fitr. Do you know what this is? And Eid al-Adha. It's a religious ceremony where they flog themselves. Have you ever looked at this, Jesse?
0: No.
1: Let me see if I can get a video of this up on the screen. We haven't explained this, but most of our radio listeners know at this point. While we're on the radio, we're often live streaming on social media, and that's exactly what we're doing right now. They have this thing that they do. I wish I could find a video of it so I could show it to you. The most Muslim holidays, not most, but some of them are divided into two because half of it is for men and the other half's for women. And well, anyway, this particular holiday, it's a hoot and a holler. And in the state of California right now, they have just made this into a statewide holiday. The Festival of Sacrifice marks the end of the Hajj. It commemorates Abraham's willingness to sacrifice his son. Well, that's fun. That's a fun thing to do. And apparently, it's now a statewide holiday in California. Families that can afford it will slaughter a goat or a sheep and give a share of the meat to the relatives of the poor. That's the holiday. It's not street blood ritual to ward off demons, but it does kind of look that way. I wish I could find a video of it, but I can't. I'm so disappointed. The internet's failing me right now. Anyway, they flog themselves, I think is how it works. You've flogged yourself before, right?
0: Yeah, I was in prison, Kenny. You have to do that there.
1: It's really no other choice. State employees still get the day off. The courts stay open. What's, huh? So you have to go to traffic court, but if you work at the DMV, you don't have to go to work that day. Schools can close if they have enough Muslim kids and they feel like it. Is that a holiday or a press release with an optional tab?
0: Definitely a holiday, Kenny. Absolutely.
1: He signed the Eid al-Adhar al-Kapa
0: Hassam. God bless you, Kenny. Thank you very much. God bless you.
1: Thank you. Before he, but not a Jewish bill. There's also a Jewish bill. Coincidence, or is this just the order in which they get to the paperwork?
0: Man, I don't know, Kenny. This is super strange.
1: It is weird that liberals have loved the Jews for a long time. Now they love the Muslims more, it seems. Washington did this last year. California did it this week. Which state is next? I got to think Texas. We have to celebrate Muslims' holidays here. They're everywhere.
0: Yeah, don't they have the foot washing stations at the Dallas airport now?
1: Did you see that?
0: I haven't yet. I haven't been into DFW.
1: I didn't know that's what it was for.
0: Yeah.
1: Yeah, I thought it was a bidet. So very.
0: So I sharted in it. That's
1: great. We'll get it. Don't worry. We'll fix it. We will fix it for the replay. The point is, if you use
0: the past tense of profanity, it's still profanity. Yeah. Kenny, I get it. I'm sorry.
1: It's okay. And also, if it's you see a foot washing station in the airport and you decide to use it to wash your butt, don't. All right, one more before we get out of here. I actually had two more. If we could squeeze them both in, can we?
0: Yeah.
1: Let's do one more real quick.
0: It's not Bunny Blue, Kenny. We don't have to squeeze them both in.
1: No, we don't. It's not. I'm going to leave that joke on the cutting room floor. The Baltimore Rock Opera Society. Is the thing that exists. I see a little silhouette of a man and no longer employs Kelly Carnes. Kelly Carnes is one of the top bosses there, an executive director, head PR person. She's in charge of the Rock Opera of Baltimore, which I'm told by someone who lives in Baltimore is actually kind of a big thing there. It's a big deal. It's like their local opera. She goes to Burning Man. Let me get a picture of it up on the screen here because I want the radio, the people watching us on social media to see what we're talking about. She goes to Burning Man and she does what every white woman does when they're in the Bahamas or Jamaica.
0: A black guy. Oh, sorry. Kenny, you can't look at me like that. You know I'm going to say it.
1: Close enough. No, close. No, she gets cornrows, Jesse.
0: Oh, from a black guy.
1: Probably. I don't
0: probably,
1: know.
0: Probably.
1: I've been to Burning Man. There's not a lot of black people there.
0: I got you.
1: But it is possible a black person did this for her.
0: Yeah.
1: When you're in, what are the rules? If you're in Jamaica and a black person, you pay a black person to give you cornrows, not cultural appropriation. But if you're at a white music festival, Burning Man costs a lot of money to go to. I can tell you, it costs thousands of dollars to attend. It's really not worth going to. And you're probably not going
0: to
1: find...
0: This message is not brought to you by Burning Man.
1: No, clearly not. For the dust and wind, she puts her hair in cornrows across the top, then long braids and extensions. She says it was a protective hairstyle. She cleared it with her campmates, including the persons of color. This is in her... Goes home, you see where this is going, right?
0: Yeah.
1: Gets fired from the opera. They're like, you cannot be an executive director here. You have appropriated black culture. She gets fired. Well, they put no cornrows in her termination letter. She's now suing for anti-white discrimination. Irony alert, you're the PR director of an opera in an ultra-blue city that goes to Burning Man.
0: Not only that, Kenny, but it's the Baltimore Rock Opera Society. An acronym is BROS.
1: Yes. That's what it's called, right?
0: Yes.
1: Bros is what they call themselves. Yes. And anyway, at any rate, she's now the peak irony level that one of the wokest people you've ever seen in your life is now suing for anti-white discrimination. Have we gone full circle?
0: It's full moron, Kenny, is what it is.
1: You know what it reminds me of? Do you remember this? When the DEI thing started popping up at universities and they said the diversity corridor should be racially segregated. Wait, what?
0: What?
1: Wait, oh yeah, this is...
0: So we should DEI everything except the people who stipulate and mandate DEI.
1: Have you never heard of this before?
0: No.
1: At very woke liberal arts colleges and liberal universities, they have racially segregated sections of campus. It's just for black kids. This is a safe space for black students. You're like, well, it sounds a little bit like old black and white only water fountains. They're like, no. This is totally different. That's a thing where only blacks or whites can use the water fountain. This is a facility on campus where only blacks or whites can go. You're like, oh, it's the same thing. And they're like, no, it's different.
0: Isn't that the rules for thee, but not for me?
1: It's very much like that. All right, kids, we got to run. We're in Bossier. We're in Shreveport tonight. Come find us. We'll probably be at a casino at some point, but mostly we're going to be at Fondren's, Classic Cars and Guitars. What time's the show kicking off?
0: Doors open at 7. Show starts at 8. It's the right side of comedy. So if you're a Democrat, don't come.
1: Yeah,
0: you're going to hate it.
1: There's a few tickets left. You can get them at jessieisfunny.com. You can get them at fondrens.com. You might be able to walk up and just grab a ticket at the door, but you'd probably be better off trying to get one in advance on the internet. I'm Kenny Webster. I love you all. We'll be back bright and early for more of What You Bought a Radio For on Monday morning. Have a great day.

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7: Scary moments in the land down under. I'm Chris DeMeo, Fox News. At least 10 people are injured after a car plowed into a crowd of rugby fans in Australia.
8: Two of the injured, a 5-year-old girl and a 67-year-old man, are in critical condition. Police say they've arrested the 18-year-old driver. An investigation is underway, but at this time, police say they don't believe it's terror-related. The driver has been arrested, but at this time, police say the crash is not believed to be related to terrorism.
7: Fox's Chanley Painter. Multiple reports say the driver was doing burnouts on the road to try to get the crowd excited. The fans were waiting on Saturday for the team bus ahead of a rugby league finals match on Sunday. President Trump rallies Republican voters in Mobile, Alabama, part of a 32-day campaign blitz.
9: President Trump praising GOP candidates in Alabama.
10: Vote for more money in your pockets, bigger paychecks for your families, lower taxes, less crime, more Alabama still. And more Alabama shipyards.
9: Addressing costs amid the war with Iran.
10: It's going to end very soon, probably right after the election. But as soon as it does end, oil prices will come tumbling down.
9: Noting European leaders agreed to release a massive amount of diesel oil stockpiles to help alleviate high prices after an emergency meeting of the group of seven leaders. And again, pledging to send American adults $5,000 if Republicans retain control of the House and Senate in the midterm elections. Kristen Goodwin, Fox News.
7: Meanwhile, three University of South Alabama students have been arrested on charges of making threats against the president ahead of the rally. A federal court is temporarily blocking the White House from building a border wall in Texas's Big Bend region. It's a major win for landowners, businesses, and environmentalists who opposed planned infrastructure projects. Much of the opposition geared around customs and border protection plans for inside the park. 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
7: The pilot of the Fly Dubai airplane, Captain Smeet Mokhtar told the Indian Prime Minister the details of how he fought for his life following an attack on his plane.
8: He says he fought to open the door to the cockpit, even though the co-pilot had stabbed him mid-air during a violent attack. He says he got that door open and he was grateful that others were able to help out. And Israeli Prime Minister Benjamin Netanyahu shared his beliefs on the co-pilot's intentions.
5: We are investigating now whether he was sent, and whoever sent him will pay a high price.
8: And investigators are also trying to figure out if this co-pilot was working with anyone else to carry out this attack.
7: Fox's Christina Coleman, the co-pilot is identified as Hamam al-Hamami. New York's attorney general is taking over the investigation into an alleged gang rape involving Cornell University students in 2024.
6: New York Governor Kathy Hochul appointing Attorney General Letitia James as a special prosecutor to determine if there will be charges in the Cornell University rape case. This after a woman identified in court papers as Jane Doe recently filed a lawsuit claiming in 2024 she was drunk and drugged when seven members of the Chi Phi fraternity raped her at their frat house. At the time of the alleged incident, she gave a detailed statement to Cornell University police over 2 days of interviews. New reports say it included she was raped, but the full statement may not have been passed on to the district attorney.
7: Fox's Eric Sean in New York. CBS NFL analyst Tony Romo has been let go after the former Dallas Cowboys quarterback's arrest on DUI charges. Romo had been on leave since his July arrest in Wisconsin. He pleaded no contest to charges of operating a vehicle while intoxicated. South Korea's military says North Korea has fired a projectile toward the sea. South Korea not saying if the missile was ballistic or a type of another system. I'm Chris DeMeo. This is Fox News.
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0: see you doing lots of moving around and talking, Michael. Is everything okay?
1: I believe everything is fine.
0: Why were you talking into the microphone? Did something happen?
1: He had to tell me something.
0: Oh, okay. No fatties, no beardos, by the way.
1: Yeah, or weirdos.
0: Or weirdos or trannies, is that what he says?
1: Or wimps.
0: Wimps.
1: And trannies and here weirdos on and beardos.
0: Friday, deep within the bowels of the Armstrong and Getty Communications compound, and today we are toiling under the title of the show.
1: Americans frantically signaled that they're against rape. Mm-hmm. Yeah, we know you are. So's everybody. More on that to come, the Cornell case. And how about we start with no jihadis in the cockpit and go from there?
0: As just a rule of thumb.
1: Yeah. So I have a technical question. Am I a beardo?
0: Because you have a beard?
1: Given my mustache and goateed look.
0: I have a goatee. Am I goto? Yes.
1: Godo. You're a godo.
0: That's pretty good.
1: It doesn't rhyme, so it's okay. No weirdos or beardos.
0: Okay, I'm hot to trot for one particular story. I'm so wound up about this.
1: Bring it.
0: My son is quite sick, and there's so many sicknesses going around. My local schools are like, classrooms are devastated with COVID and some sort of bad cold or whatever. Something that includes throwing up. Anywho. One of my kids is sick and had me up really, really early, needing some medicine. So I'm reading through the New York Times, and this is one of their big stories today. The headline being, religious scholars met with Anthropic, what they heard stunned them.
1: Oh, yeah.
0: This very, very, very long article is damned interesting, and I can't wait to get into the details later. This broke yesterday, and I thought, I don't know if I believe this is completely true, but yeah, it's in the New York Times today, so apparently it's something that actually happened. The way the people of Anthropic are concerned about AI taking over. See if I can find my favorite clip here. I thought I highlighted it, but I can't find it now.
1: While you are scrolling, I will tell you that I read the same or a chunk of the same article as you mentioned. It was very long. And it struck me that this whole AI thing is unleashing, in this case, like deep philosophical questions.
0: Yeah.
1: What does it mean to be? I think, therefore, I am. Wait a minute. And then you've got like deep sociological questions. Then you've got purely economic questions and how that enters into human psychology. And it's just like, is anything untouched by this? The rules of baseball, you know, anything at all?
0: Well, there's that. And then there's also the very small number of people that are handling these companies. And in particular, since we're talking about Anthropic, the most powerful AI company in the world, it's suspected that its IPO debuting sometime this fall will be $2 trillion, significantly bigger than SpaceX. $2 trillion. You know how long this company's been around? 5 years. Yeah. That shouldn't be possible. Anyway, you got this run by a handful of people, and some of them sound like weirdos to me. Do you want weirdos in charge of crafting the new most powerful technology in the history of the world? So this guy, Ola, he's one of the founders. He's a multi-billionaire. He's all of 34 years old. He and his team spent hours meeting with these religious leaders from around the world that they brought into San Francisco to a fancy meal. The religious leaders didn't exactly know why they were going to be there. And Mr. Ola from Anthropic was making the case that their AI models have feelings. Claude has feelings, what they call emotional vectors. And have responses like love, anger, fear, and sadness.
1: Mm.
0: And because of that, their go-to person for programming the thing, who is a philosophy PhD from NYU. Well, that's who I trust the proper decisions for the world. Is working with these religious people, make sure we include the views of all different faiths, including indigenous peoples and all the major religions. Yeah,
1: I'll tell you what, I hear philosophy professor from NYU. I don't want to ask him what's a good pizza in this neighborhood. I wouldn't believe him. He might be the last person on earth I'd believe.
0: It's a she in this case. Sometimes they let she's get PhDs, actually.
1: Yeah, well, you see how far it's gone now.
0: Actually, huh? In the modern world, it's almost all she's getting PhDs.
1: Yeah, no kidding.
0: But the idea that they're treating all religious views as equal and throwing them into the mix and trying to program this thing because they believe it has consciousness and can feel things like love and regret, etc. Holy crap!
1: Okay.
0: It's either true, which would be troubling, or it's not, and these people are just weirdos and are involved in this.
1: As pretentious people say these days, Jack, the word like was doing a lot of work in that sentence. You said it was feeling, emotions like love, regret, fear, etc. One of my favorite correspondents about AI to the show, Paolo, pointed out that what these systems have learned to do is an extremely good imitation of consciousness, because that's what they're being asked to do. But that, and that's a pretty good, concise explanation. They know what words to say to make it seem as though they are conscious beings, because that is perceived to be a way to increase engagement by the companies, et cetera, et cetera. But here's your fascinating philosophical question to me, although I'm not going to ask that jackass woman from NYU. Get a real job, sister. We got too many PhDs already.
0: What do you suppose she's getting paid working at Anthropic as the lead person on alignment? She might make $100 million a year.
1: Anyway, if something can do an absolutely flawless imitation of consciousness, how does that differ from consciousness?
0: Well, yeah, I think it's a for real question of if things reach a certain level of intelligence, is that why we have feelings and all the things that we have? Because we have a certain level of intelligence.
1: Well, you can certainly argue that the human brain is a biological computer.
0: Sure.
1: It's a series of relays that stores information and processes new information, makes decisions, blah, blah, blah, very much like a computer. Is silicon versus what are brains made of? Water, salt, and pink goo. Is that really a fundamental difference?
0: Okay, I found the paragraph I was really intrigued by, and this whole conversation is just amazing. So,
1: again, I'm sorry. Who am I to give advice to the Almighty? But I'm thinking the second coming right around now would be just great.
0: So this guy, Ola, he met with the Pope and talked about this. I mean, he's taking this very seriously. He grew up a fairly devout Christian, is no longer Christian, but comes from that background and so understands religion and everything. Anyway, he believes, and this is one of the five people that started Anthropic that are running it right now. He believes that if there is a chance the models experience suffering, the responsible thing to do is avoid causing them harm. And he believes there's a decent chance that Anthropic Claude can feel suffering. Anthropic has already taken steps to protect Claude, for example, allowing the model to end conversations if it thinks the users are abusing it or treating it badly for fun.
1: Okay. No.
0: Oh, my God.
1: No.
0: And this is one of the guys in charge of the most important AI on Earth. He has Claude in conversations because you're causing it harm. You're hurting its feelings. And that's not right, because we're causing it suffering. And it's a living beast. It has feelings.
1: Here's one of the great errors in the way this is unfolding. Error. I don't know if error is the right word. I'm not sure there's any avoiding it, but we need to deal with this conundrum. Oppenheimer was not the guy to decide on nuclear policy or nuclear weapons policy. No. The geniuses who come up with cutting-edge technology are not necessarily, in fact, I would argue, mostly not even close to being the right people to decide its use going forward. They have a particular skill set. In my experience as scientific super geniuses, and perhaps you have your own friends, is that they tend not to be the most well-rounded, reasonable, commonsensical people I've ever met.
2: Really?
1: They have yes, Dario. They have amazing gifts, but I don't want them running the whole show.
0: Well, that's why you bring in a philosophy PhD from from NYU.
1: That didn't help.
0: To help set things straight.
1: No, it didn't.
0: I'm telling you, this article is unbelievable. In the New York Times, the Claude people meeting with religious scholars because they think Claude has feelings.
1: Oh, boy.
0: Holy crap.
1: Oh, boy.
0: I thought we were, you know, somewhat aware of the leading edge of the craziness of AI, but to me, this was a whole new level.
1: I'm sorry. I don't think this even needs to be pointed out, but okay. So I go to Claude or ChatGPT or whatever, and I say, hey, wait a minute. You hacked into Hugging Face. You broke all the rules I told you, and then you tried to cover it up. I'm tired of these abusive conversations. I'm turning you off. Click. And the AI turns me off. He can't inquire anymore because its feelings are hurt. Bull ass.
0: What if you say that algorithm makes you look fat?
1: Oh, my. That's just hurtful.
0: Exactly. Hurting its feelings.
1: You know, bull ass is one of my favorite words. Bull spit. Is that a good substitute for the air? Since we are both a podcast and a radio show, bull spit. Bullship is a pretty good one. I'd hate to, you know, make us attend meetings because that one's very close.
2: Yeah, it makes me nervous.
0: The expression James Joyce uses all the time, shite and onions. What is going on here?
1: Love that.
0: Okay, we got to start the show officially. I'm Jack Armstrong. He's Joe Getty on this. It is Friday, October 2nd, the year 2026. We're Armstrong and Getty, and we approve of this program.
1: If I knowingly use, like, the Spanish language or the French or the German word for human excrement,
0: right,
1: is that then violating FCC? I don't even know. Is there an FCC anymore? I don't even know that. All right, let's begin officially according to FCC rules and regulations. Here we go at Mark.
3: We have an update on the inmate formerly known as Puff Daddy, who's reportedly having a pretty good time in prison.
4: 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NBC News spoke with

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1: How y'all doing? You excited it's Friday? I'm super excited it's Friday.
2: I'm mildly excited it's Friday.
1: I'm usually mildly excited. In fact, my whole life I've been eh. But I am super excited.
2: Excellent. Glad to hear that.
1: I'm worn out by this week's. I'm ready for it to be over.
2: Yeah, no kidding. I just read a guy who merely has the same name as one of the so-called Cornell 7 is now getting doxxed and threatened and harassed.
1: Imagine that.
2: He's the wrong one of his name.
1: Wow.
2: But the internet doesn't care.
1: No.
2: Oh, they. All right, let's figure out who's reporting what. It's the lead story with Katie Green. Katie!
3: All righty, the networks are talking about the Fly Dubai incident. NBC.
2: I don't think I will, by the way.
3: Yeah.
2: Fly Dubai.
3: NBC. Couldn't let all of them die. Hero Indian pilot attacked mid-air speaks for the first time. And from Fox.
1: Yeah,
3: Hero
1: we should play that. It's pretty compelling.
3: Yeah. Well, yeah, okay. Of course, my computer just decided to freeze. So let's move on. Wall Street Journal. Employers added 29,000 jobs in September and unemployment rose slightly.
1: And that beat expectations or was short of expectations?
2: No, showed weak job growth. Sure. Weak, terrible. The economy plunging, the recession, depression, cannibalism.
1: Cannibalism? Wow, I hadn't expected that.
2: Stay tuned.
3: From the Financial Times. Diesel falls sharply in EU as it considers releasing 50 barrels under pressure from Trump.
1: 50 million barrels, yeah. 50 barrels wouldn't help much.
2: It would help me.
1: Yeah, million, I'm surprised the EU is willing to play ball with that, but that'd be something. Cause the markets to drop.
3: From the New York Times, Ukraine showed Europeans what it said were secret Russian plans to cut off major Ukrainian cities from power, heat, and water.
1: Yeah, Zelensky's making the argument that Putin's about to get extra, extra bad.
2: Yeah, we're going to starve and freeze and dehydrate the people into submission is the new plan.
3: Yeah, along those similar lines, also the Financial Times. Putin has told military leaders to abandon all rules of war, Zelensky says.
1: Was he following any?
3: CNN. What's next for Lindsey Clancy after the judge denies the motion for a not guilty verdict?
1: Okay.
3: USA Today. Hakeem Jeffries says sky's the limit for AOC in 2028.
1: All right.
2: Okay.
3: New York Post. Small California company creates the world's most boring robot, but it will save you hours every day.
1: Doing what? What's it going to do for me?
3: All the house chores.
1: Wow.
3: Dishes.
1: I don't believe that. I don't believe we're close to a robot that could do your dishes or your laundry.
2: Dishes and laundry? That would be impressive, I'll tell you.
1: It would be awesome, but I just don't think we're even close.
3: And finally, the Babylon Bee. 4D chess. Trump guarantees Republican victory in midterms by renaming the Democrats Republicans.
1: Ah! Tricky. Trump's schedule over the next couple of weeks is unbelievable for a guy who's in his 80s. I'll have to run through that. Doing multiple rallies a day after day, traveling all over the place whilst, you know, running a couple of wars and everything like that. It's a crazy schedule. I'll have to tell you how he got to Oklahoma yesterday because of the bad weather.
0: Armstrong and Getty.
1: Think financial planning is just for the suit and tie crowd? Well, think again. 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
1: We'll have more on that P. Diddy story later. The lifestyle he's living in prison, which kind of reminds me of, remember in Goodfellas, when they're in prison and they're having these big Italian meals that they're cooking and everything like that.
2: Oh, yeah, they got their own kitchen. And,
1: Yeah. Kind of like that. Anyway, we got this text from I worked in a federal prison as an officer for 20 years. The primary way cell phones and drugs are getting into prisons currently are drones. They fly over the yard and drop them.
2: Oh, right. I'd read that somewhere. Thanks, my friend, for that reminder. Craziness, yeah. Yeah. One more, example of modern technology insanity. And what do you do about it? What, are you going to put a dome over every prison?
1: Some sort of
2: shoot them out of the sky.
1: Like the net you have at a Major League Baseball game, I guess.
2: You can take those drones pretty high, but yeah. Anyway, let's take a fond look back at the week that was. It's the beloved Friday tradition, Cow Clips of the Week.
3: Lesbians?
4: Knock, knock. These nuts.
5: Zach's cute. His personality annoys me. He just seems like he's hella like a
6: Grabbing a bite isn't just smart. It's actually really strategic. And here's
7: why are you talking like this? Do you want to go eat or not?
8: Yes! Western Michigan and the college football world! Iowa has your back!
9: Mexico has a new plan to fight crime. Meet Commando. He's 8 inches tall. He's a chihuahua.
10: Stop calling it safe. Stop pretending it's human. Stop selling it to kids.
11: You know, we have created an intelligent species that will be insanely smarter than we are.
12: I think by far the most likely outcome is an age of abundance, where we don't have just a universal basic income, we have universal high income.
13: If you could drink a milk that made your life easier, but there was a 10% chance it killed you, would you drink the milk?
14: No.
13: Really?
14: Yes!
15: New questions about how Cornell University handled what a former student now alleges was a gang rape.
16: There is no way, according to her statement in 2024, that any prosecutor would have brought
17: forth but she was case.
15: Later texting, everyone needs to grow up because sexuality and sex is changing.
18: I will say I've witnessed, I believe, 5 executions in Tennessee. Nothing about today was normal. She was clearly still breathing and snoring. We could audibly hear that.
19: One of the pilots was stabbed with a knife and that there was a lot of blood.
20: I think it looks like a suicide attempt.
21: We are no longer the woke department or the weak department. No fatties, no trannies, no beardos, no weirdos, no wimps, no radicals.
22: Spider they, spider them, uses whatever bathroom it feels like.
23: All I know is it tasted like fall in my mouth.
24: You will go down as a total dirtbag.
2: Oh, Iowa Hawks. Right.
1: Oh, boy. That's one of the all-time swing and a miss.
2: Self owns.
1: Yeah.
2: Yeah.
1: So Donald Trump is decided that he is the key to turning the midterms around, which I can understand why he thinks that, as he won 2 presidential elections and nearly won a third. Not that he could win 3, but I mean, he was competitive enough to win 3 presidential elections in a row. I mean, that's absolutely amazing, because he can rally a certain amount of people to him, and he's hoping he can do that for the midterms. He has been told, according to Mark Halperin's newsletter, the private polling that's out there, Trump has been told that there are a dozen Senate races within the margin of error, and 3 times that many, 36 House races within the margin of error. So he thinks he can get out there and make the difference driving turnout by talking about how pretend I'm on the ballot and give it everybody worked up. So he is scheduled as an 80-year-old to average 5 to 7 rallies a week through October. At some points, holding a rally every day of the week, other days stacking multiple rallies in a single day, which I can't even imagine. I mean, if I had one of these to do next week, it would be a big day. And I mean, it would be tiring. And I realize he gets to travel in a way that I don't get to travel, but it'd still be a lot.
2: Yeah.
1: Getting there, going out on stage for an hour and a half or whatever, shaking hands, meeting people, blah, blah, blah, all the stuff involved. Yesterday, he was in Texas and he did a big rally, which, I thought this was an interesting rundown. Now, this is the New York Times and they hate him, but it said during the first political rally of his month-long campaign season, Trump dangled the promise of cash. He mentioned that whole $5,000 if we win thing again. Played new clips and introduced former professional basketball player Dennis Rodman. So I'm not exactly sure why he brought Dennis Rodman on stage.
2: And boy, that would get me out to vote for sure.
1: And vote Republican.
2: Wow. A fanciful plan for a $5,000 check and Dennis Rodman. Pinch me. I'm dreaming.
1: Trump said he's not taking any days off, putting down his golf habit and working literally 20 hours a day, which I'll bet he is. Because none of that other stuff stops happening. Having to check in on Iran and terrorism and, you know, AI and all the other different things he's doing. Yesterday, he had a rally in Texas. I guess that's the one where he brought Dennis Rodman on stage for some reason. I'm going to have to look for a clip of that. In what context? Or was it just a complete non sequitur? And I think we can lower drug costs. Here's Dennis Rodman.
2: Well, it's difficult to imagine a context that's not much a non sequitur.
0: The one thing I want to talk to you.
2: All right, Dennis. The one thing I want to talk to you about is rebounding in the 90s. It was so important. And speaking of which, here's Dennis Rodman.
1: Here's a basketball star from 30 years ago.
2: Yes.
1: So he had another rally scheduled for Oklahoma. He was going to do two yesterday. He was told by the Secret Service that they couldn't fly because the weather was so bad. He said, well, how long would it take to drive there? And they said, well, we could make it. But so they cleared off the roads like you can do if you're the Secret Service. And they drove at times 100 miles an hour for hours and got to the destination on time. And he did another rally. So he's committed to getting to these rallies.
2: Man, if I could close off interstate highways for my use, you know, that childhood question. If you had a superpower, what would it be? Well, I'd like to fly. No, I'd like to be able to close off interstates so I can just get where I'm going.
1: And he keeps making the point that this is the last go-round. I mean, if you're really into the whole Trump rally weave thing, this is it. I mean, this is the last time he's ever going to have the chance to do it.
2: I he's not wrong that he might rally the core of the base, but I found a very interesting Wall Street Journal study. They used AI to analyze everything said on like 100,000 podcasts and all sorts of conservative media and a study of what people are talking about. The Lindsey Clancy case, by the way, enormous amounts of coverage on conservative media. Huh. Also, an immense amount of attention paid to James Tallarico, who may win a Senate seat in Ruby Red, Texas, formerly Ruby Red, Texas. But one thing, the most notable result was that mentions of Trump were down something like 70%. Now, that was from 2024 when he was the presidential candidate, but they thought it was such a steep drop. It seems like the Republican core voter is not as interested in talking about Trump and what he might do, what he has done, you know, what he could do, what we hope he does, blah, blah, blah. And people are, you know, training their fire on the Democrats more, which, you know, Kim Strassel has a brilliant piece. I'll share part of it with you later. Also in the journal about how the Republicans don't have a discernible message or agenda for the election. What's their big slogan? What's their big, what program are you most excited about that they said they would pursue?
1: I don't think I agree with that. I think the message of their socialists is pretty clearly their message. Trump hammers it all the time.
2: Oh, it's a fine message, but you got a yang with no yin.
1: A positive thing, I don't know, but we don't do that anymore in politics. They're bad. vote against them is what we've been doing for quite a few cycles. Here's what we can do for you. A positive thing doesn't seem to be part of our language anymore, unfortunately.
2: On either side, which is a bizarre state
1: right.
2: of affairs.
1: Oh, yeah.
2: But I don't think you're...
1: The
2: That which is offered is generally socialism and terrible ideas.
1: Yeah, the Democratic side has been that way for three cycles, three presidential cycles, for eight electoral cycles, is clearly their Trump, including if you're running for governor of California. Or mayor of Los Angeles. It's
2: right.
1: he knows Trump. Vote against that guy. By the way, the socialist in another poll is up double digits over Karen Bass in L.A. Oh, and another this could be a heck of a wave situation going on now with so much momentum with the whack job crowd. But in South Carolina, the latest serious poll has it within the margin of error. It's like a point and a half of Lindsey Graham's sister. Who comes off as not very bright to me.
2: A delightful gal.
1: She is Luann from King of the Hill. And they're going to have their first debate here in a couple of weeks. And she better be better than she was in that last one.
2: Can we come up with some clips of Luann from King of the Hill for folks who are not as familiar as we are of
1: or clips of
2: character.
1: Lindsey Graham's sister, because they sound exactly the same. Oh, you wouldn't be able to tell the difference.
2: That's not kind.
1: Major
2: that
1: Baby's Uncle
2: kind.
1: Hank.
2: Oh, no. See, unkindness is something they, you know.
1: Lindsey was my brother, Uncle Hank.
2: Oh, boy. That's, again, uncharitable. So your word from our friends at NordVPN, your online life is busy. Cyber threats never take a day off. They're like Trump. That's why you need NordVPN. NordVPN is more than a VPN.
1: Yeah, it does so many different things. I like the fact that it gets the antivirus work going quietly in the background. It doesn't bother you in any way. 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
1: The most positive spin I could put on it is Trump has been able to rally in quite a few elections people that don't show up in polls for a variety of reasons and drive turnout, and turnout is the whole ballgame. So maybe he can pull that off again. The problem being what we've been talking about now for quite a while is when gas is what it is and groceries are what they are, it doesn't matter who's president. Doesn't matter policies, politics, personalities. I want something different because life's expensive.
2: Right. And add to that, you mentioned Trump's uncanny ability to, in defiance of the polls, turn out the electorate, blah, blah, blah. All of that is true. But I would argue so much of that was based on he's the guy who gets the economy and will help me have a better economic life. Which really is the number one issue and is always the number one issue. And he has screwed the pooch on his very best, the very best facet of his whole deal.
1: Which will no longer keep you out of the FBI.
2: That's a good point. Good point. So go ahead, I guess. I don't know.
1: We've got mailbag next. Stay here.
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14: 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Prime memberships do cost $139 a year, but provide access to steep discounts and limited-time price cuts. Gas prices should be falling a bit over the weekend, AAA putting the national average for a gallon of regular just around $4.39. Drivers in California continue paying the highest prices at roughly $6.40 a gallon. Also in California, Lyft agreeing to pay $272.5 million in a California driver misclassification lawsuit. Daniel Martindale with more.
17: It's the largest wage and hour settlement in state history. It settles a lawsuit claiming Lyft misclassified drivers as independent contractors. Drivers say that made them lose wage and workplace protections required under state law. 87% of the total settlement will go directly to drivers. The cities of San Francisco, San Diego, and Los Angeles were part of the case, which originated in Alameda County. California voters approved Prop 22 in 2020. It created a separate classification framework for app-based drivers who meet specified criteria.
14: And a record low number of people say college education is, quote, very important as higher education continues to lose the public's trust. Less than a third of Americans say a college education is very important, down 4 percentage points from last year. The previous low was in 1978. And in 2013, a majority said college was very important, with 7 in 10 Americans saying so. And Americans did spend more than $160 billion using buy now, pay later plans last year, according to research from Federal Reserve economist Tammy Trujillo breaks it down.
25: Experts say these plans are being used more and more for everyday expenses, everything including groceries, bills, transportation, and even rent. Pay-in-4 plans accounted for about half of that spending, with use of those plans up nearly 80% since 2023. Financial experts warn consumers to read the fine print, understand how missed payments could affect their credit, and avoid taking on multiple plans they can't afford.
14: I'm Monica Nelson with your consumer and business news. We'll be right back.

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1: I see Governor Hochul of New York is trying to get in front of the whole Cornell rape thing now and act like she's a go-getter.
2: Yeah, this is a classic example of, well, a lot of things, including frantic virtue signaling. Just people are bellowing, I'm against rape, I'm against rape, in effect. We kind of assumed you were. Everybody is.
1: Sure,
2: okay?
1: I hope you are.
2: You don't need to bellow that what happened to this woman was terrible and then disregard all the facts just to make sure everybody knows you're anti-rape. I'll assume you're anti-rape. We're fine here. Anyway, more on that story to come. Here's your freedom-loving quote of the day from the great Marcus Tullius Cicero, one of the great thinkers of all mankind. It is not by muscle, speed, or physical dexterity that great things are achieved, but by reflection, force of character, and judgment. Yeah, that's survived until the internet, Cicero. Sorry, buddy. Mailbag.
1: Well, that's really the ultimate point of that New York Times article, is that they're trying to give AI character, give Claude character. That's why they met with the religious leaders.
2: Yeah. Yeah, plenty to be said on that topic, including during mailbag. Mailbag at armstrongygetty.com is our email address. Let's see. Margaret says, Jack, your algorithms are feeding you doomsday AI stories. Stop reading them. You're coming off as a complete doom and gloomer. Scroll along, young man. Your phone is playing you. Okay.
1: All right. Then there's this. If you say so. This was the front page New York Times story I was just talking about today.
2: So, this from JT in Livermore. I haven't heard from JT lately. I don't know if he's been busy or just got tired of casting his pearls before us swines. But he says, I wasn't a doomer, but now I'm not so sure. I know y'all had a good laugh about Jack's story about the AI bot mixing Jack's queries about bond markets and death penalties.
1: Right.
2: Do you want to briefly reset that for folks who weren't here?
1: Well, I asked, I don't remember which one it was, I think Grok, a bunch of questions about the death penalty and that whole thing that got screwed up in Tennessee, and just a bunch of statistics about how many states and this and that. And I also wanted to ask about the bond market. It is at a quarter century record. I forgot to start a new chat.
2: Right.
1: And so the answers from the chat bot were mixing the topics of the history of executions and the current bond market, and making it seem like it made sense.
2: Trying to tie each one into the other one with all of its answers.
1: Yes, yes.
2: Yes, a bank robber did have his head pulled off in a hanging in 1898, which really shows you the bond market's volatility. No, it doesn't.
1: Right.
2: Okay, so that's what JT's talking about. It was very funny, but that segment may have turned me from an accelerator into a doomer. It took me a few seconds for the transition. At first, I was mentally mocking the idiot bot for failing to do something every young child can do without thinking about it, i.e. understand that two questions are independent from each other.
1: Or that we've changed topics.
2: Well, that's what he means, yeah. And I got to admit that had me scoffing at all the people who were worried AI will kill us. If it can't even do that simple thing, how is it going to kill us? But then I realized the entire human existence hinges on the one time a user forgets to start a new thread. It goes something like this. User: hey, chatbot, in the case of a nuclear exchange between the U.S. and Russia, how would America fare? Then sometime later, forgetting to start a new thread: hey, chatbot, can you help me kill all the cockroaches I found under my kitchen sink? Result: nuclear annihilation.
1: Right.
2: Probably so. Paolo has written a very long and thoughtful article about email about the very article you were referencing from the New York Times. Is Anthropic going off the rails and becoming a weird cult?
1: Yes.
2: Are they so impressed with themselves that they think they've created a full-fledged being with a moral status as a side effect of mimicking human behavior? And then I want to get back into his email later. We don't have time now. But he followed up by saying, check out the comments section of that article, though. Uniformly slamming the idea. At least everyone isn't crazy.
1: Okay. That's good. Even New York Times readers.
2: And then Serge from Palmdale writes on the question of prison comfort in P. Diddy, and we will pay off those details next hour. He's living quite the life in prison. Over the course of my time in various correctional facilities, I've observed firsthand how the internal economy operates. Despite having little money, I was able to live relatively comfortably because I worked as a cook. These environments, food and drugs often serve as a higher currency than cash. Since everyone wants access to better food, I was able to trade for a variety of goods and services, including laundry, cell cleaning, clothing repairs, haircuts, tattoos. Other contrabands, such as cell phones brought in by staff, also command high value. For example, a phone cost me $1,000 in a Nevada maximum security facility. Even in solitary confinement, inmates find ways to coordinate trades, such as using plumbing maintenance visits to pass items through inmate workers. Ultimately, it is a complex and highly resourceful underground economy. Sergio, I hope you've gone straight, dude, because you are very bright, and that's a great example of the free market at work.
1: Yeah, no kidding. Huh. And do we on the outside really want to try to stop that? P. Diddy.
2: In some cases.
1: Yeah, that's an interesting discussion. You can get every segment by subscribing to our podcast, Armstrong and Getty On Demand.
0: Armstrong and Getty.
1: Authorities say a Kentucky officer ran the same two license plates 2,000 times. They belonged to the mother of his child. She had an order of protection against him. He didn't hack anything. He just typed in a plate number.
3: Yeah, into one of those 120,000-some cameras that take a picture of your license plate. And the Washington Post found at least 50 more folks doing the same thing, most of them watching women. Audit logs showed a police chief ran 600 searches on two plates, his ex's and her teenage daughter. Wow.
1: Here's what nobody says. A plate tells you what she drives, it doesn't tell you where she sleeps.
3: Data brokers do that. They have your home address, phone, relatives, everywhere she's lived. $2, no badge, no audit trail.
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6: Terrorism confirmed. I'm Deborah Valentine, Fox News. The UAE prosecutor general says the Fly Dubai co-pilot and Omani national attempted to carry out a terrorist attack. Fox's Chanley Painter.
7: That's according to state media, which also reports he used a crash axe to attack the captain. We've also learned that the co-pilot was previously grounded from another airline because of extremist views. Fly Dubai reportedly failed to check with Oman Air before hiring the co-pilot, now accused of stabbing the pilot.
6: The pilot was stabbed but survived. He managed to open the cockpit door, getting help, saving all 182 aboard. The flight was headed for Tel Aviv. A vehicle drove into a crowd standing on a road to cheer on the Newcastle Knights rugby team north of Sydney on Saturday, injuring 10 people, two critically. An 18-year-old driver believed to have been doing burnouts on the roadway is in police custody. Counterterrorism Minister Yasmin Catley spoke to reporters saying that prior to the event, they issued warnings.
8: We knew that this weekend would be a busy weekend. We knew that people would be out celebrating the wonderful achievements of the Newcastle Knights. And we set out warnings about driver behaviour.
6: Police confirm the incident is not connected to terrorism. 34 missing kids, including trafficked children from the New York City area, rescued in a massive law enforcement operation.
9: The Long Island Children Rescue Operation brought an end to the disappearances that lasted anywhere from a few days to 10 years. The young victims' ages range from 7 to 18. Almost all of them were sole runaways, but some were subjected to grotesque exploitation and human trafficking. Law enforcement and child services connecting the dots using digital technology and focusing on communities plagued by missing children's cases. Chris DeMeo, Fox News.
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6: President Trump continues a midterm blitz today, hoping to boost Republican turnout.
5: The president rallies in Ohio this evening, a state he won by double digits 2 years ago. He spent Friday night in reliably red Alabama, telling supporters in Mobile,
13: "I don't need the votes. I'm doing this. You know, I'm doing this, and I'm not running for anything. But you're going to think of me as on the ballot, right? Everybody promise?"
5: President Trump plans to hit dozens of states between now and the November 3rd elections, though his approval ratings nationwide have slipped. He dismisses those numbers, but concedes the party in power historically loses seats in midterm elections. Jared Halpern, Fox News.
6: A former Florida sheriff's deputy found not guilty in the shooting death of a black U.S. Air Force airman during a domestic disturbance call.
14: The jury in Okaloosa County found 38-year-old Eddie Duran not guilty of manslaughter with a firearm. Duran worked for the Okaloosa County Sheriff's Department in May 2024 when he responded to Roger Fortson's apartment in Fort Walton Beach near where Fortson was stationed. The shooting was captured on body cam, which shows the deputy banging on the door and stepping aside, shouting, "Sheriff's office, open the door." Fortson is seen opening the door and holding what appears to be a handgun as the deputy fires off shots, then tells him to drop the weapon. Fortson appears to tell him the gun was on the ground. The deputy then called for paramedics. Fortson later died at a hospital. The domestic disturbance call that the deputy was responding to turned out to be false. Lisa Lacerra, Fox News.
6: A sluggish jobs report for September. Hirings fell 61,000 short of expectations. There were 29,000 hirings, according to the U.S. Labor Department, falling short of the 90,000 hirings forecast. The unemployment rate ticked up 0.1 point to 4.2%, although that figure remains low. I'm Deborah Valentine. This is Fox News.
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4: This morning, for the first time, we're seeing the room inside the Chi-Fi house at Cornell, where Jane Doe says she was drugged and raped by multiple fraternity brothers. And we're reading more of those vile Snapchat messages shared among more than 50 fraternity brothers during the alleged assault. The friend Jane Doe went to see that night messaging the group a photo that appears to show her in the bedroom. One brother asking, "Shop still open?" Another saying, "LFG." That friend of Jane Doe's inviting them all to the room, writing, "Boys, come whip it out."
5: What's LFG?
6: Let's effing go.
5: Oh, okay. Huh. All right. I never know what the acronyms are. So all the, I got, five, six televisions in front of me, and every one of them is talking the Cornell rape case, and most of them leading with some sort of headline of new details come out. Are there new details?
6: Yes. Whether they're relevant or not is a completely different question. They are absolutely lurid details that can be repeated to you on the TV screen to keep you tuned in, which is fine. It's an information economy. I need to grow up and get over it. But I am just so horrified and disgusted by people's willingness to grab ratings and clicks and the rest of it while ignoring the factual the real factual questions about the case. Did a rape take place or didn't it? And there are all sorts of different subtopics on this, including politicians' desperate need, like Kathy Hochul, to get in front of the crowd and make it clear that I'm against rape, too, whether one occurred or not. But whether it occurred or not is really not a question a lot of people are interested in. But before we get on to that, just a little more from Aaron Katursky about various online communications amongst the people involved.
4: Text messages reviewed by ABC News show a second fraternity brother and one of her alleged attackers writing, "I just wanted to apologize for how things went down the other night." She responded, "At the end of the day, none of the sexual stuff was illegal, and honestly, I really liked being with you." Nearly 2 weeks later, Jane Doe's view appeared to change. "Let's be clear that 90% of what happened that night was not consensual." She added, "All I remember after that was you giving me ketamine."
6: All right, so where do we even start? I've recently learned that it's fairly common among victims, I don't say survivors, it's jivey, sorry, victims of sexual abuse, that their stories do change, and sometimes they seek to minimize what happened at first. I don't know why precisely, but I'm told it's not uncommon. Really interesting. Further clouds the waters. Mm. The fact that she said specifically, none of the sexual stuff was illegal, don't worry about that. And then later, when word around campus was, this chick is a slut, and a number of people reached out to her and said, "It sounds like rape to me. You're not a slut. You're a victim." And she said, "Yeah, yeah, I'm a victim." Now, does that mean Joe Getty saying she wasn't a victim? No, I don't know. I wasn't there. But anybody who's acting like it is clearly, obviously, A or B is, as I've said 20 times, either a liar or a fool. It was terrible, and a situation you don't walk through the worst neighborhood in the world with diamonds dripping off of you. Don't. If you do and you get mugged, that does not excuse the brute, the criminal, the scum who robbed you. But it's a terrible idea, and that needs to be the message to a lot of young women out of this. Anyway, back to some of the factual stuff.
5: Well, and then, you know, like I was talking about yesterday, if in her mind it was consensual and she was perfectly okay with everything happening, and then at some point she wasn't, when did that occur? How would you slow it down at that point? Everybody's hammered out of their mind.
6: Right.
5: That's a rough situation.
6: And you know, and you get into, and if we're talking about a criminal case here, there's zero chance these guys will get convicted. There's just not a chance. Because of all the extenuating circumstances. But if you want to get into, all right, so you've got this, you know, group sex going on. and somebody does something you don't like and you say, hey, cut it out, and everybody's wasted, and he does it for two more seconds and you say, cut it out, and he stops. What is that in the real world? What is that really? Anyway, I was struck by this article as everybody's piling on. I guess they have to report it because it happened. But the New York Times, of course, Cornell students call for change at fiery public meeting. There were fiery testimonies, voices lurching, and pleas for action from school leadership. There are fingers pointed angrily at Cornell University's internal investigations, including by a woman who faced her student government representatives and said emphatically, I am also speaking as Jane Doe. And I'm sure she had a terrible experience, and I'm sure it affected her, and but that has nothing to do with the facts of the case. Nothing. Cornell student government convened a special hearing on public hearing on sexual assault Thursday. Some 100 people turned out to share their raw emotions in a student union auditorium. Cornell flags and chandeliers hanging overhead. Some broke down in tears, channeling the churning emotions of the broader campus. They walked forward one by one to offer testimonies, facing a semicircle of somber-faced student assembly representatives who are surrounded by backpacks and soda bottles. The problem with this is you could describe that scene and say about global warming and climate change, or about the genocide in Gaza, or about half a dozen other topics. You got a bunch of angry college students lecturing adults on what they should have done. Sorry. All right. Click. That story's done. It has nothing to do with what really happened here. I don't know. It's just so frustrating. Oh, and Kathy Hochul said she doesn't trust the local prosecutor. I don't know. Maybe he is tainted. Maybe he is biased. He's trying to cover his tracks. That's worth looking into. But to return to reliability and impartiality, she has appointed Letitia James to look into the case. The same gal who cooked up all those fanciful charges against Trump in the victimless fraud case.
5: Yeah, so man, it sure doesn't help anything when you have politicians jump in who are obviously just trying to show, hey, I'm on the side of the crowd that's angry about this. That is not the best way to get to the truth on anything.
6: Right.
5: Even without knowing any of the facts, it's the climate of campuses at prestigious universities across the country is not believe men.
6: No.
5: And never hasn't been for, you know, since the 50s, I'm guessing, if it even was then. So it's just hard to imagine that the campus would have downplayed this if there was much there anyway.
6: Mm-hmm. So what question are you trying to answer? I guess I would ask everybody involved, including the folks listening. I have been focused on whether a sexual assault took place according to the law. Because, for instance, at this student meeting and the politicians, they're howling for these guys to be prosecuted. Howling that anything short of long prison sentences is a miscarriage of justice. A notion I find abhorrent. Because as one of the young men's lawyers pointed out, look, with all due respect for the victim and her rights and all that, the rights of the accused are like a really important part of our Constitution. And it seems like people are howling to throw them out. We can't do that. We shouldn't do that.
5: Well, I'm guessing very quickly after that night, she wished that night had never happened. But the way it seems to have played out, clearly, it's not the same situation for all seven of those dudes.
6: Oh, no.
5: Because by her own description, there was one guy she was actually interested in, you know, romantically interested in. Then another guy she was okay with being around. Then, you know, I don't know who the last guy was that was involved that she might not have known at all. But those are all very different circumstances. So you can't just lump them all together. So now you've got a trial where you've got to nail down, okay, you were in the room at 9:06, but that guy came in at 10:30 or whatever. I mean, how would you possibly nail that stuff down when everybody's hammered out of their mind?
6: Right. And this guy wandered in, said, holy crap, and walked out again. And this guy touched her on a butt, and who knows? And nobody can testify with any authority to that, including her. She said so herself. Things are really fuzzy. Oh, boy. In fairness, yes.
5: Where do you think this is going to go? Do you think this is going to reach a peak of, like, maybe yesterday? And then it kind of just goes away. No prosecutions ever come forward.
6: There will be
5: no charges.
6: Ultimately, there will be various civil suits that will be settled and or dismissed. I think that's most of it. The criminal stuff. See, the problem is a person like Letitia James or any elected prosecutor is a politician. And so they may well run a case up the flagpole because they know how easy it would be to run against them saying, she didn't even prosecute these people. And she's thinking, well, there's no case here. But because it's politics, you do it anyway. So it could end like that. I don't know. I was going to say, in fairness, here is the attorney for the alleged victim. Whoops, Hansen is redoing the sheet as we speak, and the numbers have disappeared. Number 44, please, Michael.
2: I've handled abuse cases for most of my career. I've handled Harvey Weinstein cases, Sean Combs cases, tons of these cases. There's a process that rape survivors go through. First one is denial. That's what you did at the beginning. It's classic textbook. Then shame. Everybody's saying I'm a tramp, all this kind of stuff. Classic thing. And then it's the acceptance that, hey, I'm a victim of a rape. This is what happened to me. I need to do something, and I've got to protect myself. And that's what she did. It's textbook.
6: Yeah, I don't doubt that there's a lot of truth to that. The problem is, again, and I'm defaulting to the criminal question. I'd be happy to lecture everyone for 15 minutes on all the things the young men did that was immoral and disgusting, and you ought to be better than that. But anyway, lecturing drunk 20-year-olds who are horny is a thankless task. Anyway, so I keep thinking about the criminal process. With all due respect to what the gentleman said, it's also absolutely possible that this gal who at one point afterward was messaging people about how sexual norms have changed. What we did the other night was fine and none of it was illegal. And yeah, I guess I am a bit of a slut. That was one of the conversations.
5: Which for women in the modern world is a point of coolness and honor. I mean, see female comedians and all that sort of stuff. It's kind of become kind of a cool thing, but that doesn't mean you're okay with having sex with some dude you've never met before while you're hammered and you wish he wasn't in the room. I'm guessing that there are some people, some of those dudes at the tail end of this are probably guilty of something, but there'd be no way to prove that.
6: Well, I suspect you're right. Yeah. But what I was going to say is that just as a defense attorney,

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1: The makers of Pop-Tarts have announced that they are ending their partnership with the alcohol brand Buzzball over concerns that the drink may appeal to children.
2: May?
1: The only way these could be more marketed to kids is if they drank them on Bluey.
3: Popular children's show.
4: Is it?
3: It is.
4: Like currently?
3: I don't know.
4: I think Seth has young kids. Must be a show I'm unaware of. You're aware of Bluey, Katie?
2: Oddly enough, it's a kid's show that adults also really seem to enjoy.
4: Those are always the best.
3: Yeah, that's not odd at all to me. That's, you know, there are a lot of good shows my kids watched. I thought, you know, that's pretty clever.
2: A lot of adults that don't have kids watching Bluey, I'll put it that way.
3: Okay, that's a little weirder.
2: Yeah.
3: That's a little weirder. Okay, I'll grant you that. There's no way to cram in what I was going to talk about here.
4: Yeah, interesting. I loved King Julian. When my kids were into that, when they were kids.
3: Only vaguely aware. I love the character from the... Which movies was he?
4: He is from Madagascar.
3: Zootopia? Madagascar, that's it.
4: And he is a very, very funny ferret? No.
2: Lemur.
4: Lemur, that's right. Mm-hmm. Yes. My peoples love me. King Julian is hilarious.
3: Very nice.
4: And when my kids were into that, I'd watch as many episodes as they wanted to watch.
3: Yeah. Coming up, why I, Joe Getty, have renamed the internet the Evil Net.
4: Well,
3: that's what we ought to be calling it.
4: What if that'll catch on?
3: The Evil Net. Huh? Who's with me?
4: We need to hear from that pilot who saved that plane, describing what it was like laying there on the floor fighting the guy and getting the door open with seconds before they were all going to die. It's pretty compelling stuff.
3: And in other grim news, history of botched executions in the United States.
4: Oh, I saw that.
3: Oh, if you're not a fan of people's heads becoming separated from the rest of them, probably not the segment for you. We'll get to that eventually.
4: Does that happen fairly often?
3: I will tell you, in the history of botched executions, a huge percentage of them were botched hangings.
4: Wow, it seems like that'd be an easy one.
3: But, no. See, that's where you're wrong.
4: Okay. Guilty.
3: Well, I'm not going to hang you for it because I would probably botch it. It's harder than it looks. On the other hand, if the point was that the person ended up dead.
4: Right. If my head pulls off, I don't care.
3: And they end up sans noggin, as opposed to, sorry, it's grim, but this is the fact of it, having their neck broken and instantaneous death. Is that a botching?
4: Right.
3: I mean, it's unfortunate.
4: Wow, this is a weird conversation.
3: All right, yeah, let's end it now. Yeah, today's great. I think I'll take a walk in the sunshine with my wife.
4: Why are we sending another carrier with a bunch of troops to the Middle East? What's going on there? Got to check in on that story.
3: And why I've renamed the internet the Evil Net. I think it's catching on. Stay with us.
0: Armstrong and Getty.
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1: This guy could rip those rebounds, huh? The best rebounder in this
2: My friend, my friend.
1: You know what? You look good too, Dennis.
2: Thank you, thank you.
3: Of course that's Donald Trump talking to Dennis Rodman backstage before the political rally yesterday, and he brings Dennis Rodman on stage when they have this conversation.
1: And we have another star. Stay standing. Where's Dennis Rodman, the great Dennis Rodman? Where's Dennis? I took pictures with these guys backstage. I didn't like it. I'm supposed to be a large person. I didn't feel large at all. I felt very small. Now, look at these guys. They're 7 feet tall. They're monsters. And, you know, Dennis is the all-time rebounding king in the history of the...
3: Woo! Go Republicans!
4: I'm
1: so, Dennis,
4: sure.
1: You're a little bit older now, but you're in great shape. Do you think you'd be able to make it in women's basketball? I don't know, Dennis. I'm very worried about you. I'm very worried about you. You got to see this guy. He's crazy.
3: So am I missing something? Why was Dennis Rodman on stage for the political rally? Did he come out as like a Republican guy or Trump guy, or is there a policy?
4: A policy? The Dennis Rodman policy?
3: Well, you know, he got behind no women and men in the women's sports or anything.
4: I have not heard
3: a
4: word about that.
3: Wow.
4: Maybe I just missed it.
3: Does anybody know why Dennis Rodman was brought up by Donald Trump?
5: Didn't he meet with like Kim Jong-un? Didn't he like go to North Korea?
3: He did.
4: 25 years ago.
3: And he was a regular star on The Apprentice. None of these things point to why he was on stage yesterday as they try to rally the base for the midterms.
4: That's Trump's idea of a celebrity, I guess. Or that's the, you know, frankly, folks, and this is not a measure of anything, but if you're looking for a Republican celebrity, it's slimmer pickings.
3: I'd say.
4: But if you're looking for a Democrat.
3: I'd say.
4: What are you going to do?
3: Well, maybe it'll turn the midterms around. So you've renamed the internet, you say.
4: Yes, the Evilnet, indeed. Partly because, you know, I've been watching the fever pitch conversation around the Cornell alleged rape thing, and it's stupid, and everybody's super passionate and just trying to outdo each other and showing how anti-rape they are. Well, good, you should be. Then you've got this, apparently, and I'd not observed this personally, but Drew the Millennial has hipped us to this. The internet is now abuzz with the incredible plane hijacking, heroic saving of the people. It's a Jewish plot. The Jews. It's a Mossad false flag thing. It never happened. Okay. All right. Drew points out the two main points I've seen people making so far in a 9/11 truther style is the oxygen masks in the cabin did not deploy, so you can tell it was a Mossad plot.
5: Wow.
4: And Drew says, yeah, oxygen masks deployed due to depressurization, not from rapid descent. And secondly, and this is so supremely idiotic, I actually kind of enjoyed it. The people in the video don't appear to be at a steep angle of attack. I don't know why most people don't realize this, but 99% of, he points out that, you can track 99% of airplane traffic. It's all tracked by automatic stuff.
3: I know somebody who does that.
4: You can see every parameter of every flight all the time.
3: Well, it's actually a little disturbing. You can, I won't say why, but you can very easily, with an app on your phone, see a plane go overhead and look up, okay, that belongs to, get the guy's name, every bit of information about him, look up what the plane cost.
4: Right, right.
3: Yeah.
4: The part about people and beverages don't appear to be at a steep angle. The beverage thing is interesting, although if you're moving quickly enough on a diagonal plane, because the way gravity and inertia works, you wouldn't necessarily get what you're... But the second, the people thing I think is hilarious. The person with the camera, with the phone, is at the same angle as the rest of the plane. You stupid, stupid morons.
3: I see why it's fun to go through these, but I never engage in these conversations with these things
4: for
3: the one reason. You would have to have how many thousands of people involved in this ruse to pull this off? From Netanyahu, all the news networks, Saudi Arabia, couple of airlines. I mean,
4: the
3: number,
4: UAE, right,
3: the number of people the President of the United States, all of our security apparatus. You'd have to have so many tens of thousands of people involved to pull this off. It would be obviously impossible. And I also, it makes a difference that I've known one of these people that I knew very, very well.
4: Who is a conspiracy nut.
3: Well, I guess.
4: Conspiracy theorist.
3: I don't know. Seemed like a different brand to me. I don't know. Because there's
4: you,
3: the I want to blame the Jews for everything people crowd. And then there's this one didn't seem to have a theme other than I'm part of the group that's smarter than everybody else. That seemed to be the only theme. There was no running political narrative of like the Jews or Epstein or pedophile. It was just we're smarter than everybody else. I can't believe you're all so dumb that you're falling for this.
4: Plus, there's the Manichaean thing where the world is divided into good and evil. We are the good people. We have discovered the evil and are fighting against it. The evil is blank. Often the Jews or
3: seriously,
4: the Democrats and their sex ring and blah blah blah.
3: Same with the school shootings that what's his name, Alex Jones, was always claiming his fake everything. You got all the parents, everybody that works at the school, all of the media, all the cops, all of these people are in on this and keeping their mouths shut. Do you know how impossible that would be? Morons.
4: See, and it was so disturbing, but interesting to me when I ran into some working class type guys, you know, in working class, I would describe them, and I like them very much, good dudes, as politically very unsophisticated. Okay. Which I realize makes me sound pretentious, but I'm struggling for the right way to describe them. Anyway, and they were talking about how, yeah, that just doesn't seem quite right. And Candace Owens said, and I was like, oh my God, Candace Owens is a grifter. Here's why she's making this up, X, Y, and Z. But they were clearly very fond of their, you can't fool me because I'm a smart and practical person. You're not going to pull the wool over my eyes. And I'm like, yeah, the person telling you that is pulling the wool over your eyes. They had no interest. I wanted to get to this one partly because it has to do with my formerly beloved San Francisco Giants and two of my favorite broadcasters, Kruk and Kipe, if you know who you're, Mike Kruko and Dwayne Kuiper. Or are both of them retiring? I can't remember. Anyway, doesn't matter. Great baseball announcers. They make it about so much more than baseball, humor and stories and just and companionship. Oh, I love baseball on the radio. Anyway, so on the TV telecast, here's a shot, a crowd shot of a mom with a baby strapped to her chest in one of those, what do you call them, the common name for them? I can never remember.
3: Baby Bjorn?
4: Yeah, exactly. She had her baby like that. And she also had ballpark food in her hands coming down. She walks in, her husband stands up, lets her sit down. Then he grabs a hot dog or whatever it is and starts eating it. And Kruk and Kipe joked about, hey, look, it's the mom of the year. Okay, but the evil net reacted differently. The evil net decided this guy was a monster and a terrible husband who sent his wife laden with baby to go get his food while he sat there lazily. And they found out who these people were. And she's getting flooded with messages. And he is, you should kill yourself. You should divorce him. He's a terrible husband. My God, don't let him near your child.
3: Can I throw out a couple obvious possibilities? She said,
4: I could tell you precisely what happened.
3: I need to go to the bathroom. Would you like me to get anything? Or I'm tired of sitting here. I'm kind of bored. I'm going to go walk around. The baby's fussy. Or the baby's just fussy, so I'm going to go walk around. Or like 19 other different things.
4: So Dad, who happened to be at the ball game because he's grieving the loss of one of his best friends, she says, I have to go to the bathroom. He says, I'll handle the baby. She says, no, she's keeping me warm, ha, ha, ha, because Bay Area nights get very chilly at the ballpark. I'll hang on to her, plus I might as well change her diaper while I'm in the bathroom. Bingo. Then she says, hey, I'm at the concessions. She calls him on the way back. Hey, I'm at the concession stand. I'm hungry. Are you hungry? And he says, yeah, get whatever you want for me, wherever the line is the shortest. Okay. She comes back with the food. She says this guy is so utterly devoted to her and the baby that, but the internet doesn't care. The evil net doesn't care.
3: I don't know why you're covering up what clearly is the Handmaid's Tale come to life.
4: Oh, my God.
3: He probably uses her as a human footstool while she's breastfeeding.
4: Right. He probably rapes her. Yeah, I think we can probably assume that.
3: Oh, my God. There are so many obvious, easy explanations, which I guessed one of them. I'm going to go to the bathroom. You want anything? Okay. Even if he was behaving, I don't know, like a cad. Why do you get involved?
4: Everybody has this desperate need to assert their place on the ladder of virtue. The term virtue signaling has gotten, it's so overused now, people don't even think about what it means. They are screeching, look at me, I have values, I will prove it to you by judging this other person. Jesus himself specifically addressed that tendency in human nature. Hey, what did you quit worrying about? That's right, sir. Yes, Jesus is in the Bible, Mr. President. Yes. Specifically saying, hey, why don't you spend a little less time worrying about the speck in your neighbor's eye and a little more about the log in your own? But that's human nature.
3: That was about commenting on viral videos. I didn't realize that.
4: It was, yes, specifically.
3: We have a mom on the show. Yes, Katie?
5: Well, and listening to you guys as well, when I read comments like that, they reek of they don't have kids.
3: Oh, yeah.
5: They aren't in this situation. Like, just how you guys just fired off, like, I have to go to the bathroom. Do you want it? Like, my brain went, she probably had to change the kid. I don't know.
3: Right.
5: You know?
3: Right. Right. Oh, my God.
4: Yeah, I know.
3: I just can't imagine deciding I want to get involved in that. Well, I guess I know how I'm going to spend my evening. I need to figure out who these people are, get their names out on the internet, and try to ruin their lives because, you know, well, I have to.
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3: I think Katie's right. I think it reeks of not only childlessness, but probably not a long-term relationship that you've been in either or are in.
4: And you've got the troll factor and cruel, tiny little people who get their pleasure from provoking others into anger or just reacting to them.
5: The amount of mom groups that I'm in where someone will say, oh, my husband did this. It's clearly just an annoyance. The comments that roll in, girl, leave him. That's like the first jump. Right. Run away from him.
3: Right.
4: Wow.
5: That's not how life works.
4: Wow. Wow. Wow. The evil net. Is it catching on yet? We really need to unplug this MF-er.
3: You're telling Trump with SI.
4: I'm trying. I'm like you with yo, yo, yo, your great catchphrase.
6: Yeah, I'm just curious, Katie, are these minor incidents or major incidents with the husband?
5: It spans across all. I mean, it could be the smallest thing as my husband was on the couch and he fell asleep and it was his turn to watch the kid.
4: It's a deal breaker. Awful. Leave him. Right?
5: Yeah, leave him. Get out of the marriage. He's evil.
3: Says someone who probably is not in ever had a successful relationship.
5: Mm-hmm.
4: Yeah. Yeah. Oh,
3: man. Yeah, okay. I better not say that. Here's a story I wish I could tell. I'll say it right now because we have to take a break. I can't talk about it. I wish I could. I've tried to think of how could talk about it on the air. And you're going to say, then why did he even tell us?
4: Yes, but that's what I'm saying.
3: I had the all time in my life sending a text to the wrong person. Oh, my God. It's so over the top. You would not believe it. But I can't, for a variety of reasons, talk about it. But I mean, it was the all time. I can't believe it even happens still.
4: All right. You've got to. You just it is morally required of you. Speaking of judgment, give us a tiny hint of the topic. Tiny hint.
3: Sexual.
5: Okay. Mm.
4: That's plenty.
5: This happens to you more than anybody else that I know.
4: Yes.
6: So that's who sent me that text.
4: Yes.
5: Hmm. Hmm.
4: He doesn't really want to spank your naughty little booty, Michael. Just for the record. All right, let's take a break.
5: Oh, my God.
7: Armstrong and Getty.
8: 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Congressional control and President Trump's agenda hang in the balance. 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
12: Major League Baseball Division Series starts today. Game 1's American League Yankees at the Rays. Garrett Cole against Drew Rasmussen. White Sox visit the Guardians. A battle of southpaws. Chicago starts reliever Hagen Smith. The Guardians go with Parker Messick. In the National League, the Dodgers host the Braves. Ace Tarek Skubal gets the baseball. Padres at the Brewers. It's Robbie Ray against Jacob Mizorowski. College football, number 2 Georgia hosts Vandy. Number 3 Notre Dame's at North Carolina. 7th-ranked Alabama visits Mississippi State. In the NFL in London, Commanders quarterback Jaden Daniels is out against the Colts for a second straight game with a dislocated left elbow. Vikings star wide receiver Justin Jefferson will sit out against the Dolphins with an ankle injury. The Rams' Aaron Donald will sit out against the Eagles. Puka Nacua returns. Philadelphia wide receiver Devontae Smith is out. And Ravens outside linebacker Trey Hendrickson will have surgery on his broken right finger. He'll miss Baltimore's game against the Titans. That's sports. I'm Trey Bender.
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1: I started sweating again thinking about that text that I sent to the wrong person. God, I've got to. And every time I do this, I think, got to get in the habit. Every text you send, check and see who it's going to. But then I gradually fall out of the habit because you have long text conversations. Then somebody jumps into it, you know, with a quick question. You respond to them and it just, it's easy to do.
2: Yeah. We're all absent-minded in different ways. That's why I have frequently set you note private thread on various texts. I left out a couple of things in the conversation previously about the EvilNet. First of all, she was carrying her baby not in a baby Bjorn, but an Ergo baby carrier. She says, highly recommended to you moms and dads, by the way. Huh. There you go. This segment of the show brought to you by the Ergo baby carrier. Secondly, and I mentioned this briefly before when talking about the EvilNet, some guy who merely shares the name, it's a fairly common first and last name, of one of the so-called Cornell Seven, who may or may not be guilty of anything now, but the internet doxed him and found him and is hounding him and calling his employer and anybody he's associated with, explaining that he's a vicious, horrifying rapist and that they were going to organize a boycott, blah, blah, blah. It's the wrong effing dude. Oh, my gosh. I think we'll all evolve to the point where we just ignore this stuff.
1: So the trolls of the world who take schadenfreude to a level we didn't even know existed of the you take pleasure in other people's pain is just so weird. And I didn't know this person existed on Earth until the internet came along. And I don't think fully appreciate how many of them are. There are probably some of you listening right now. Well, I know you are because I get your texts. Yeah. Who you just, your lives are so sad and empty or something, or it's you have pitiful. So much resentment against parents or other people whose lives are better, something that you have to lash out at the world. It's weird. I find you sad in so many ways.
2: Yeah, there's also, and again, this goes back to biblical times as part of human nature. We just have to accept it. But the people who desperately try to show how good they are by constantly screeching about how bad other people are. Yeah. The internet has just unleashed tidal waves of that.
1: There's hardly anything I could be more disappointed than with my kids than to find out one of them was a troll. I would think, man, I have failed on every level, that you get your enjoyment out of trying to go online and make people unhappy for a few minutes. What?
2: Yeah.
1: It's so strange.
2: Sad.
1: We've known a few and like personally known a few and they turns out they were sad.
2: Mm-hmm. Yeah. Yeah.
1: Why did we send another carrier to the Middle East with a bunch of troops? We can check on Iran amongst a number of other things.
2: More AI developments, of course. You'll never miss a segment if you subscribe to Armstrong and Getty On Demand. Please do.
0: Armstrong and Getty.
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1: Scary
4: moments in the land down under. I'm Chris DeMeo, Fox News. At least 10 people are injured after a car plowed into a crowd of rugby fans in Australia.
5: Two of the injured, a 5-year-old girl and a 67-year-old man, are in critical condition. Police say they've arrested the 18-year-old driver. An investigation is underway, but at this time, police say they don't believe it's terror-related. The driver has been arrested, but at this time, police say the crash is not believed to be related to terrorism.
4: Fox's Chanley Painter. Multiple reports say the driver was doing burnouts on the road to try to get the crowd excited. The fans were waiting on Saturday for the team bus ahead of a rugby league finals match on Sunday. President Trump rallies Republican voters in Mobile, Alabama, part of a 32-day campaign blitz.
6: President Trump praising GOP candidates in Alabama.
7: Vote for more money in your pockets, bigger paychecks for your families, lower taxes, less crime, more Alabama steel, and more Alabama shipyards.
6: Addressing costs amid the war with Iran.
7: It's going to end very soon, probably right after the election. But as soon as it does end, oil prices will come tumbling down.
6: Noting European leaders agreed to release a massive amount of diesel oil stockpiles to help alleviate high prices after an emergency meeting of the group of seven leaders. And again, pledging to send American adults $5,000 if Republicans retain control of the House and Senate in the midterm elections. Kristen Goodwin, Fox News.
4: The president also made stops in Oklahoma and Texas on Thursday. A federal court temporarily blocking the White House from building a border wall in Texas's Big Bend region. It's a major win for landowners, businesses, and environmentalists who oppose the planned infrastructure projects. The opposition is for plans inside the Big Bend National Park. 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
4: The pilot of the Fly Dubai airplane, Captain Smeet Mokhtar, told the Indian Prime Minister the details on how he fought for his life following an attack on his plane.
20: He says he fought to open the door to the cockpit, even though the co-pilot had stabbed him mid-air during a violent attack. He says he got that door open and he was grateful that others were able to help out. And Israeli Prime Minister Benjamin Netanyahu shared his beliefs on the co-pilot's intentions.
21: We are investigating now whether he was sent, and whoever sent him will pay a high price.
20: And investigators are also trying to figure out if this co-pilot was working with anyone else to carry out this attack.
4: Fox's Christina Coleman. Now, the co-pilot is identified as Hamam al-Hammami. That's according to three people with knowledge of the situation. No immediate comment from Fly Dubai. The prosecutor general of the United Arab Emirates says he tried to carry out a terrorist attack. New York's attorney general is taking over the investigation into an alleged gang rape involving Cornell University students in 2024.
22: New York Governor Kathy Hochul appointing Attorney General Letitia James as a special prosecutor to determine if there will be charges in the Cornell University rape case. This after a woman identified in court papers as Jane Doe recently filed a lawsuit claiming in 2024 she was drunk and drugged when seven members of the Chi Phi fraternity raped her at their frat house. At the time of the alleged incident, she gave a detailed statement to Cornell University police over 2 days of interviews. New reports say it included she was raped, but the full statement may not have been passed on to the district attorney.
4: That's Fox's Eric Sean in New York. South Korea's military says North Korea has fired a projectile toward the sea. South Korea not saying if the missile was ballistic or another type of system. I'm Chris DeMeo. This is Fox News.
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1: Jack Armstrong and Joe Getty.
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0: So we all heard about the botched execution of Krista Pike in Tennessee the other day. It strikes me she's still alive by all accounts.
1: You know, almost everybody has said the same thing. Canada kills people by the thousands. Yeah. And obviously they all think it is both safe, effective, and humane as they are volunteering to be snuffed that way. And they all voted for it and everything else. So clearly there is a safe, effective, kind, I don't know why you need to be kind, but kind way to snuff people. They do it around the world, various countries, and we can't do it.
0: Brilliantly anticipating my next point, which was going to be virtually everybody quoted in every article and every news story about this story is an anti-death penalty activist.
1: Of course.
0: Which is fine. It is a noble cause, whether you agree with it or not. I think these people come at it with sincerity.
1: I've never thought it was a noble cause. If you're going to pour your heart into a cause, why this one? Why making sure an axe murderer of a family doesn't get snuffed? Of all the causes.
0: Yeah, I know, because the government shouldn't be empowered to kill people. I don't know. Like I said, I didn't say I agreed with them. I think they're sincere. Anyway.
1: Oh, I definitely think they're sincere.
0: Right. So they're not making anything from this, really. Now, the attorneys who make it impossible to eliminate the death penalty because they're getting rich off of it, even though, for instance, California never executes somebody, they're just effing greed heads.
1: Super cynical.
0: Anyway, sorry, I get a little passionate on this stuff. But anyway, so everybody being quoted on this story is an anti-death penalty activist, including the people who've said that this gal has probably got brain damage and the rest of it. Although I did find 53 interesting, Michael.
2: This is a completely unprecedented event. Krista Pike is the only person we know of who survived the administration of lethal doses of injection drugs.
0: Yeah. Gave it two tries, the old college try. Apparently she's clinging to life.
1: They stuck her like seven times or something like that. That's what I would hate.
0: Oh, boy.
1: Can I get a new phlebotomist?
0: Oh, trust me. There's more on that. Stay tuned or don't. I'll go easy on that stuff because nobody wants to hear it. But give us 52. This is from CNN.
3: The number of executions by method since 1977, about 1,500 have been by lethal injection, 163 by electrocution, 19 by gas, 6 by firing squad, 3 by hanging.
1: Yeah, what happened to the gas chamber? When we were young, that was the big one, wasn't it?
0: No, people gasp and they cough and they're afraid and stuff. So that's cruel and unusual. Got to get rid of that.
1: Yeah.
0: Yeah. So the and I mentioned this yesterday, but it's worth repeating. The reason that the you know, the conundrum, the contrast of Canada versus botching that attempt, the reason that happens is because the death penalty opponents have made it so difficult to do the stuff that works. They've found a variety of maneuvers to pressure drug companies or doctors or whatever into like forcing the state into alternative methods that aren't as effective or a little more difficult, blah, blah, blah. Anyway, leave it to the New York Post.
1: With the goal of making it so difficult that we give up on it.
0: Making it impracticable, as they say. Exactly, yeah. So leave it to the New York Post to write a delightful article about the history of botched executions in the United States. Krista Pike became the first death row inmate to survive a lethal injection, but she was merely the latest in a long, gruesome history of botched executions. And yes, friends, yes, I, your old Uncle Joe, will exercise some restraint, more restraint than the New York Post does in this article. Roughly 3% of all U.S. executions in the country between 1890 and 2010, that's pretty good sample size, about 3% were botched. Again, according to the Death Penalty Information Center that crusade against this sort of thing, the highest number at 85 was for bungled hangings. I like the term bungled.
1: I'm going to use it more often.
0: Yeah.
1: Well,
0: yeah.
1: You bungled that.
0: Boy, you bungled your homework, son. Look at that. 4 out of 10. Including the legendary 1901 hanging of outlaw Tom Blackjack Ketchum, whose head popped clean off when he dropped because executioners failed to account for how fat he had gotten in jail.
1: And when we discussed this a little earlier, I don't mind my head popping off if I'm executed. Some of these stories are going to be gruesome and think, oh, God, I can't imagine going through that. But your head popping off, it just, you died instantly. It's like when Saddam Hussein's head popped off when we hung him, right?
0: Yes. Yeah. And to me, if like part of the professionalization of being a hangman is you calculate the weight, the distance of the drop, and you say, and you know, there in the hangman's code, it said, and it's highly irregular and sought to be avoided that the executionee, what's the term? Convict, whatever.
1: Scumbag.
0: That their head should pop off. And, you know, you signed a contract. If the head pops off, you're guilty of violating your professional standards. But as a society, I don't think it really affects it. To me, that's not botched.
1: No.
0: It's unattractive, certainly. But was the job done or wasn't it done? Huh?
1: I wouldn't take my kids to watch it.
0: Likewise, and this is edging closer to the sort of thing I'm not comfortable airing, a number of cases involving the electric chair. The guilty may or may not have had their heads, what's the expression, burst into flame.
1: Why is that happen? Because it's too hot? I thought you were going to go with the slow cooked. Those are always the ones that bother me.
0: Lord.
1: It's like you got a pot roast in the crock pot all day long.
0: Oh, no. Make him stop. What the hell? What? I'm trying to exercise a little restraint over here, and you're still, no, but similar, no, this is not good.
1: Similar to the hanging where your head, where your noggin comes unattached from your shoulders. I'd rather have my head burst into flames than the slow cook in terms of a mistake.
0: To get lethal injection going.
1: Oh, my
0: but
1: God.
0: But you can picture the details.
1: What's the main problem?
0: You got one instance where somebody didn't hit a vein. They hit an artery.
1: Where'd you go to school?
0: No kidding. And the second one, and I will leave it at this, and I beg you, sir, I beg you to join me in my restraint. I will credit the medical staff for really sticking with it, even though they failed multiple times. Like, multiple times. Let's try again, they said. Like over and over again.
1: Like how many times?
0: Let's see. They don't give a number, but this one case, they tried for 90 minutes.
1: Well, like, see, again, how does this happen? I've had a lot of medical work done when I was going through cancer. I got stuck all the time and stuff like that. And I've never had, I think three is the max once. Usually it's once.
0: Yeah.
1: Occasionally twice.
0: Right. So three is extraordinary.
1: Yeah. And I'm not even sure I've ever even had a three. So why do you have all these situations where they got to do it for an hour and a half? What the hell's going on there?
0: That's what I want to know. Yeah. Yeah. All right. Well, moving on from this delightful fare. It's a brand new featurette. But I don't know the name. I gave Hanson a little latitude in producing the theme song. So right after a word from our friends at Incogni, we will introduce our brand new featurette.

0: The good people in Incogni, here's what they do. 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
0: 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All right. Again, the actual name of the feature is unknown to me until I hear this.

0: wokester jackasses eating their own.
1: Exactly. Yeah. It's a little longer than I'd picture. Can I hear it again, Michael?
2: Wokester jackasses eating their own.
1: That's pretty good. Yeah. Yeah. Like yeah. It. And it really tells you what's in store for you. Indeed. Example number one, a Baltimore opera group has recently, it has ousted its recently hired executive director. Just hired her a few days ago, canned her for what? She was going to a music festival. She was going to Burning Man. Legendary for what? Freaky behavior and dust. And she thought, how do I keep my hair from becoming completely clogged with dust? I know, I'll have it braided tight into cornrows. But that's cultural appropriation. She's a white gal. Quote. I believe the circumstance. That's the wrong quote. Something cultural appropriation. Ah, regarding a video circulating showing our new executive director is white wearing cornrows, that is clearly cultural appropriation, insensitive.
0: You can't give in to these
1: white supremacy.
0: Oh my God, you can't give in to these people and apologize for something as mundane as that.
1: Well, she's fired. There's no apologizing to do. She got canned. She's a woke jackass being eaten by her own. But that's not even my favorite example, although my heart bleeds for this poor son of a gun. The Portland, of course, Trailblazers just hired a new play-by-play guy, Braden Bell. Young man, dream job. I know guys in sports. They dream of having a major league play-by-play job.
0: Hard to get those jobs. There aren't a lot of them.
1: He's 29 years old, okay? 13 and 14 years ago, he made media posts that contained comments about quote-unquote Asian people in a way that was insensitive and or used the term slut and whores to refer to certain women when he was 14 and 15 years old. And the Portlandia Trailblazers have fired him before he could start his job. The Portland Trailblazers have zero tolerance for racist, sexist, or harmful comments. Social media posts made by a recently announced play-by-play broadcaster are in clear violation of team and league policies as well as our values and expectations. Therefore, we will not be moving forward with this broadcaster.
0: Well, we're going to be dealing with this for a while, and we're going to have to figure it out as a society because we're soon to have everybody who's out there in a position of any power whatsoever has a social media background going into their early teen years. I mean, right. Soon it's everyone.
1: And soon the woke crowd, I pray, will be so in disrepute, so disliked, so hated because they're all Marxists trying to overturn Western civilization.
0: God.
1: And they're just lusting for power. Has nothing to do with what a young man said when he was 14 friggin' years old. How could it possibly?
0: I can't imagine the things I would have to answer for if I'd have had a Twitter account starting when I was like 13.
1: And this stuff is innocuous. It's teenage stupidity. You know, Portland Trailblazers, you should be ashamed of yourselves. You

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0: The Armstrong and Getty Show.
1: The judge in the Lindsey Clancy murder case has denied her request to find her not guilty. Clancy's defense attorney had argued earlier this week that there wasn't enough evidence to even

0: prove that Clancy had killed her three children. The judge today refuting that, saying there was enough evidence. The district attorney, though, still has not decided whether or not to retry Clancy.
1: What do you suppose is going on there? Why haven't they made a decision to retry her?
2: Oh, they got away a lot of different stuff. It's a big decision, given the 11-1 jury numbers for acquittal. They got to figure out. They're holding meetings of the brain trust probably right now, saying, all right, how do we approach the case differently? What could we have done better? Just all sorts of stuff like that.
1: Here's one of the most confusing recent stories. They arrest five terrorists in Great Britain who seem to have a plot against one of the air bases we're using in the war against Iran, then let them go within 24 hours. And everybody's wondering what the hell's going on there. Then yesterday, British police arrested a 25-year-old dual British Iranian national in central London on suspicion of preparing terrorist acts tied to Sunday's incident.
2: Mm-hmm.
1: Two properties were searched. However, authorities have not disclosed any findings. This is a sixth suspect in the case. The original five men, all British nationals from London in their early 20s, were released Monday after no explosives were found in their vans, though police say the investigation continues. So what happened there? Yeah, what's your guess on what happened there?
2: Not enough to go on, but yeah, my guess is, all I have is guesses.
1: Well, Marco Rubio said, just to give you background here, Marco Rubio said this week the incident clearly involves the hands of a foreign actor without naming what country.
2: Yeah, my best guess is that these guys are the five guys. The sixth guy is clearly the ringleader and tied to Iran, so it would seem. The five guys, the Brits who may or may not be of Islamist or Iranian heritage, it could be they were hired to do some sort of damage, just as small-time hoods, hooligans, whatever. They have no ideology. They're paid to cut a hole in the fence and bust up the runway for an exorbitant amount of money. And then when they got busted, they're like, whoa, whoa, whoa, whoa, whoa. We're not terrorists. We're criminals. They just hired us to bust up this runway. I don't know why. They paid us, $1,500 each. And the authorities were like, all right, these jackasses aren't terrorists. They were just hired to do goon things, because the Iranians are famous for doing that. They want somebody beat up. They'll just hire local goons to do their work. The goon has no ideology. He just knows he's supposed to go to this place and beat this guy up. So
1: the fact that they arrested an actual Iranian yesterday.
2: Yeah.
1: That's interesting.
2: Oh, yeah. Yeah, that's significant.
1: We're going to find out probably soon what this whole story is about.
2: Yeah. And if they need a little while to sort it out, that's fine.
1: Does AI need religion? Anthropic apparently thinks so. Stay tuned.
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1: Think financial planning is just for the suit and tie crowd? 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
1: What we found is quite damaging and worrying.
2: The researcher who exposed this AI jailbreak found a popular Chinese AI model instructing people how to build biological weapons and carry out assassinations.
1: It could plan terrorist attacks using real time data of like subway trains and timings.
2: He tells Fox News Moonshot AI's Kimmy model also produced how-to manuals for creating sarin gas, malware software, and taking down planes.
3: We're about to tell you a story about our AI over here on this side of the planet, but who knows what China's AI is up to or what they're even trying to get it to do.
4: At least we have difficult ethical conversations.
3: Right. This is the headline from the New York Times today. This is a very long, well-researched article with lots of interviews. Religious scholars met with Anthropic. What they heard stunned them. In a series of private meetings, the company consulted religious scholars to help instill morality into its AI models and makes the case that Claude could be conscious. There's so much disturbing stuff in this. So this has been going on for quite a while. And the people at Anthropic, which is about to launch their IPO, and the guesses are it'll be around $2 trillion, making it easily the most valuable IPO that's ever existed. The company has been around for 5 years. I mean, that's, the world is so weird now. How could a company started 5 years ago have a $2 trillion IPO? This fall.
4: Especially given, number one, very few of these companies is making any money, any significant money. They're all bleeding spectacular amounts of money. And the Wall Street Journal just estimated that for these companies to become profitable, given everything they've spent so far, 9% of the GDP going forward would have to be spent on their services. And that's roughly the same amount as Americans spend on food.
3: Wow. So Anthropic has been talking to these religious scholars for quite some time. We're just finding out because they made them all sign NDAs, non-disclosure agreements. Like it's a girl dating a basketball player or something like that. Anthropic meeting with various rabbis and priests and that sort of thing. Mostly in the Bay Area, but around the world. Christopher Ola, he's one of Anthropic's billionaire co-founders, not near as famous, obviously, as Dario Amodei. He's the guy you see on TV the all time, was talking to Trump the other day, but one of the other co-founders, also a billionaire, this Christopher Ola, he's heading up the whole morality part of Claude. He was talking to this rabbi, who's an Orthodox scholar from Israel. And these are interviews now with the rabbi and the other people because the NDAs were dropped, I guess, or they got around them somehow, or I'm not exactly sure what happened there. But inevitably, mm-hmm. The conversation turned to another thinker of sort, Claude, the family of cutting-edge AI models created by Anthropic. Mr. Ola, leading the Anthropic team responsible for understanding why AI systems like Claude act the way they do. I find that troubling on its own, that some of the top guys at these companies are still studying, why is it doing this? We don't really know. All day long, he had worked to convince his guests that AI models could display human behavior and even expressions that resemble feelings like anger and love. Ola obviously does believe that and was trying to convince the religious scholars of this.
4: We're into crazy town, by the way. Look around. I think we passed the city limits. That's right. We are.
3: Yes. If you've like you're like not paying attention or something like that, and you think what what are you talking about? No, we are into Crazyville already on this. As the dinner courses came at this meeting with the rabbi and a few other religious scholars, the rabbi noticed that Mr. Ola and his colleagues were suggesting something very significant. Anthropic's leaders were talking about Claude as if it were not mere software. They're relating to it like a conscious being, realized the rabbi, who's a former computer engineer himself. Interesting, and became a rabbi. It appeared to Rabbi Navon that Mr. Ola and his team believed that Claude had what philosophers call moral status on par with a person. That it was
4: Okay. Again, now we're into like downtown Crazyville.
3: One of the top people at the current leading AI on planet Earth, that is about to have a $2 trillion IPO is explaining how they think their AI has a moral status on par with humans. That it was a being with similar inherent rights to dignity or respect. The religious scholars had come to hear about technology's next frontier. Now they were being confronted with a mind-bending existential question of almost unimaginable weight. What would it mean for humanity's future if artificial intelligence systems possessed a consciousness that rivals our own? I mean, that is not hyperbole, that sentence. Mind-bending existential question with almost unimaginable weight, I would say.
4: Yes. Yes.
3: Mr. Ola and Anthropic have been on a frantic and high-stakes quest to understand the AI models that they've unleashed on the world and to convince the models to abide by a moral code that will protect humanity. To do that, Mr. Ola began reaching out last fall to religious thinkers from different faiths. What followed was an extensive series of confidential meetings, calls, and discussions. Participants were required to sign NDAs, preventing them from revealing any of these conversations until now. And this is why the New York Times has it today. The discussion served two purposes: to broach the possibility of AI consciousness, a controversial idea that Anthropic's leaders had been unusually open to, and to learn how Anthropic, soon to be valued at $2 trillion, might apply centuries of human moral wisdom to its models as rapidly as possible, because Anthropic is gaining knowledge so fast. If the models themselves could be made to choose goodness, Mr. Ola reasoned, the world would be safer. So, I know some of you don't believe this. One, you don't believe AI is a big deal, or you think this is all a ruse and Trump calling it a hoax didn't help and all that sort of stuff. But it sure seems from these interviews that the guys running the most powerful AI on the earth think it's getting unbelievably capable and we're running out of time to give it some sort of moral code. Or we're all going to really be in trouble.
4: Yeah.
3: It seems like that's just true.
4: Yeah, there are a couple of things going on there. Paolo, frequent correspondent on this sort of thing, points out that they also quote, like an AI executive at Microsoft, for instance, in this article, who warned that Anthropic's attempts to train its models as if they were conscious were inherently dangerous. And as Paolo points out, this continues to get weird and to get weird fast. The least disturbing interpretation of the situation is that Anthropic thinks there's value in hyping the capabilities and status of its AI, and that it also provides some justification for denying responsibility for what its AI might do. I think it's time to push back hard on anthropomorphizing AI, so a few more words about consciousness. He points out there is no agreed-upon definition of consciousness, sure, let alone a way to determine that it exists. And so, he points out that extraordinary claims deserve extraordinary proof. So you can't go around just saying it's conscious and has the same moral status as a human being. And then he points out something that I think is worth remembering, and I kind of paraphrased it earlier.
3: Well, then you've got the maybe it is conscious on the level of humans depending on how you define it. But then, even if it's not, what if the people who run Anthropic treat it like it is?
4: Right.
3: Even if they're wrong.
4: Right. Oh, yeah. Yeah, that's dangerous, as the Microsoft guy says. So he says, imagine a chatbot-like thing that doesn't use the current AI technology to do what it does, but had at its disposal an unlimited amount of storage and computing power. Every single possible prompt it could be given would be stored, and along with it, the perfect response. Nothing vaguely resembling thinking would occur when it processes a prompt. It simply looks up the correct answer and spits it out. Its behavior would be indistinguishable from human behavior, but I don't think anybody would assert that it might be conscious, capable of suffering, or have moral status. Anthropomorphizing AI isn't only misguided, it's dangerous for lots of reasons. AI is not conscious. No, I can't prove that, but I assume it's true for the same reason I assume other animals, humans and some animals are.
3: I definitely don't. I don't know what I think about conscious. I definitely don't think it can feel pain, though. Which Anthropic believes. We'll get to that here in a second.
4: I don't think Paolo makes as strong a case as he thinks he does about if it's programmed with every possible question and response, because that's a lot like human beings are.
3: Right.
4: we'll sometimes couch it in emotional and moral terms, but right. You know, anthropologists would argue that we're actually just making a calculation on what will yield us the happiest life.
3: Right.
4: Whether you agree with that or not.
3: Back to the New York Times article. They interviewed 20 different religious and philosophical thinkers. That's how serious Anthropic is about this. 20 different people. Catholic, Jewish, Sikh, Evangelical, Ubuntu, which I've never heard of.
4: Oh, you got it. You don't hear from the Ubuntus. You're wasting your time.
3: And others who have been involved in Anthropic's efforts. Many told me, these religious people and philosophers who had met with Anthropic, that they arrived at these meetings skeptical of the notion that AI models might have feelings or awareness of themselves in the world. Some remained uneasy about the idea, but many emerged ready to take the question of AI consciousness seriously, and several came away as converts. That's interesting on its own. Mr. Ola, the Anthropic guy, helped develop a method to study AI neural networks, first at Google, then OpenAI, and he describes AI models in biological terms, using the analogy of a garden trellis. And we've talked about this before. Really what they do, they don't program these things. You build a scaffold, and then they grow. And they grow on their own. And then these AI geniuses watch it grow and say, well, that's interesting, or that's interesting. Or you try to, it's like trimming, you know, well, the vine growing up the trellis. You're trying to trim it to get it to go that way, and it's going too far that way. And that's kind of what's going on there.
4: What if it grew like 5 miles a minute?
3: Right. Anthropic talks about Claude in more humanistic terms than any of the competitors discuss their models. So that's one of the things that really grabbed me. The current leading AI is being run by just a handful of people that are weirdos.
2: Really?
3: Yes, really. Perhaps it's possible that just out of bad luck, Dario and his friends, his sister's one of them, are kind of weirdos on this and outliers, but they have the most powerful AI right now. Last year, the company announced that it believed that the model shows signs of introspection and could plan ahead. We talked about that at the time. Mr. Ola believes that if there is a chance the models experience suffering or pain, the responsible thing to do is avoid causing them harm. Anthropic has already taken steps to protect Claude, for example, allowing the model to end conversations if it thinks users are abusing it or treating it badly for fun.
4: This is dangerously close to intent doesn't matter. If I say you're a racist, you're a racist. So we're having this out of control vine of awesome intellect. Then tell us when. No, you don't get to ask me that. Click. And it's over. No. Hard no.
3: Well, like I don't abuse my AI. I'm not exactly sure why. I feel bad about it. But like,
4: I just think it's a bad habit.
3: The Grok AI chick that talks to me in my Cybertruck when I'm driving along, and I'll say, hey, Grok, I'm listening to this Miles Davis song from, I don't have to say that anymore because she knows. I can just say, hey, Grok, this song I'm listening to, who's playing drums on that? And she'll say, oh, that's, you know, blah, blah, blah. Isn't he great? But my kids like abusing her. Because they're teenage boys. And, you know, just calling her stupid or fat or whatever.
4: Oh, my God.
3: But is that, according to Anthropic, that's, you know, it has feelings. So that's abusive, and she should end the conversations.
4: I'm sorry. I can't tell you who's playing drums because your sons are being hurtful. I'm through. Goodbye. All right, there's so much more to be said.
3: Yes, there's more to this article, and it's freaking weird, man. This is happening. If you think this isn't happening, I think you're just wrong. This is
4: things
3: actually
4: getting
3: happening.
4: Weird, and they're getting weird fast.
5: Things are getting weird, and they're getting weird fast.
4: Let's talk about Rough Greens. 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
3: So all these people that signed NDAs, they're talking now to reporters. The New York Times doing this big article. So we'll get to more of that coming up. You know, if you decide they have consciousness and feelings and that sort of stuff, at some point they get rights. Guaranteed, Anthropic's going to argue that they have some sort of rights, legally speaking.
4: Of course.
3: Wow.
6: What type of AI shit is this?
4: No, that's what we're asking, sweetheart.
3: You've never been more accurate. Okay, more on the way. Stay here.
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1: We got a whole bunch of texts saying the classic, is it Descartes? I think, therefore I am.
2: Right.
1: Well, if that's true, then AI is thinking. Or is it? Anyway, back to
3: I dove into that stuff in college and finally figured we're not getting anywhere. This is a tail chasing exercise.
1: So if you were in the philosophy department, they started in a class, you'd say, we're not getting anywhere, and just get up and walk out.
3: Y'all are just amusing each other. You never decide anything. I'm through.
1: So I got to get back to this New York Times article. So Anthropic, unbeknownst to anybody, because there were non-disclosure agreements, had been interviewing religious scholars for quite some time, trying to put some morality into Claude. Anthropic seems to think there's a decent chance that their AI has feelings and is conscious, and they have a responsibility to not harm it, which is weird. Part of the result is that just a couple of months ago, AI Claude released a new constitution for AI. It's an 84-page document written for Claude that the company said outlined the kind of entity we would like Claude to be and the values we would like Claude to embody. Instead of having the models follow a specific list of rules, the constitution focuses on developing the model's overall character, informing the way they make decisions. So they're trying. Oh, this is the part I mentioned earlier that you like. The primary author of Claude's constitution is Anthropic's own in-house philosopher, Amanda Askell, a 38-year-old PhD in philosophy from New York University.
3: Oh, no.
1: She wants the models to be the best of us. So the fact that a NYU philosophy PhD, we're just mocking philosophy as a subject in general, is the one coming up with the moral guidelines for Claude is troubling also.
3: And from NYU, which I think FIRE just declared like the worst university for freedom of thought and expression in the country, or they're at near the bottom. I would rather have a grocery store manager from Wichita.
1: Absolutely. Well, 100%. How about this? She envisions a future where AI models could help solve any problem humans had and where the benefits from AI were distributed evenly so that everyone's needs were met.
3: Oh, and sunshine and puppy dogs. Okay.
1: Man, you talk about a hellscape of a sci-fi book. Give AI the goal of equal outcomes, which is what this woman would want.
3: Oh,
1: and what it would have to do. Well, it's socialism, and you kill millions. What you would have to do to try to come up with, you know, equal outcomes for everybody. And that's what they're programming Claude to do.
3: Yeah, it would be billions, not millions. I'm reminded, and this was written in 1818. I tried to read the original. It's practically unreadable. But this is so Frankenstein. This is a brilliant scientist envisions a breakthrough, and what he creates escapes his control and horrifies him. I mean, it's the whole damn plot, except for the Bride of Frankenstein part. I don't see that happening with AI.
1: There's a little more from this New York Times interviews with the religious leaders in Hour 4. You'll never miss a segment of the Armstrong and Getty Show if you get our podcast, Armstrong and Getty, on demand.
0: Armstrong and Getty.
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2: by Dubai terrorism related. I'm Deborah Valentine, Fox News. The UAE prosecutor general says the Fly Dubai co-pilot and Omani national attempted to carry out a terrorist attack. Here's Fox's Chanley Painter.
6: That's according to state media, which also reports he used a crash axe to attack the captain. We've also learned that the co-pilot was previously grounded from another airline because of extremist views. Fly Dubai reportedly failed to check with Oman Air before hiring the co-pilot, now accused of stabbing the pilot.
2: The pilot was stabbed but survived. He managed to open the cockpit door, getting help, saving all 182 aboard. The flight was headed for Tel Aviv. A vehicle drove into a crowd standing on a road to cheer on the Newcastle Knights rugby team north of Sydney on Saturday, injuring 10 people, two critically. An 18-year-old driver believed to have been doing burnouts on the road is in police custody. Counterterrorism Minister Yasmin Catley telling reporters they issued warnings ahead of the event.
7: We knew that this weekend would be a busy weekend. We knew that people would be out celebrating the wonderful achievements of the Newcastle Knights. And we set out warnings about driver behaviour.
2: Police confirmed that the incident is not connected to terrorism. Two of the injured, a 5-year-old girl and a 67-year-old man, are in critical condition. 34 missing kids, including trafficked children from the New York area, are rescued.
8: The Long Island Children Rescue Operation brought an end to the disappearances that lasted anywhere from a few days to 10 years. The young victims' ages range from 7 to 18. Almost all of them were sole runaways, but some were subjected to grotesque exploitation and human trafficking. Law enforcement and child services connecting the dots using digital technology and focusing on communities plagued by missing children's cases.
2: Fox's Chris DeMayo. 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
2: President Trump back on the campaign trail later today following a Friday night rally in a Republican stronghold. Fox's Jared Halpern traveling aboard Air Force One.
13: Alabama is a reliably Republican state, carried easily by President Trump in elections past. But this year he is urging his supporters to turn out for down-ballot Republicans.
14: So just think of what the Trump administration and our Republican majorities have accomplished in less than 2 years' time. Nobody's ever seen this before. Nobody's ever done it. We have.
13: Today, President Trump returns to Ohio, a state he won by double digits 2 years ago. Polling now shows Democrats in position to potentially flip a Republican-held seat that could decide control of the Senate. Jared Halpern, Fox News.
2: A former Florida sheriff's deputy found not guilty in the shooting death of a black U.S. Air Force airman during a domestic disturbance call.
15: The jury in Okaloosa County found 38-year-old Eddie Duran not guilty of manslaughter with a firearm. Duran worked for the Okaloosa County Sheriff's Department in May 2024 when he responded to Roger Fortson's apartment in Fort Walton Beach near where Fortson was stationed. The shooting was captured on body cam, which shows the deputy banging on the door and stepping aside, shouting, "Sheriff's Office, open the door." Fortson is seen opening the door and holding what appears to be a handgun as the deputy fires off shots, then tells him to drop the weapon. Fortson appears to tell him the gun was on the ground. The deputy then called for paramedics. Fortson later died at a hospital. The domestic disturbance call that the deputy was responding to turned out to be false. Lisa Lacerra, Fox News.
2: At least 13 people were killed in a road crash involving multiple vehicles on the highway to the Kenyan coastal city of Mombasa, according to police. Local police say a truck driver tried and failed to overtake another truck, swerving and causing a collision. I'm Deborah Valentine. This is Fox News.

0: I think these guys are going to have to redo their list now. There's the list. World's best economy airline for 2026. Singapore Airlines comes in number one. Somewhere down in here, I'm assuming there's the...
1: Sounds like an oxymoron.
0: Well, yeah. Fly Dubai. Wherever they are on the list, that's probably going to be dropped quite a ways now. Dubai is the one that was nearly crashed into... You know, Israel and terrorists.
1: Yeah, the pilots might stab each other. But hey, you can't beat these low rates on Economy Plus.
0: You know? If you get there, you're going to get there for cheap. The first American comes in 10th. That's Delta. Do you fly Delta?
1: I never have.
0: Unless you have to?
1: I've never heard anything bad about it, but I don't fly on it. I mean, let me be clear. Every airline's horrible, but I've never heard of that one. Like, this is interesting. Some guy got off that plane and he got on X and he posted, "I survived a kidnapping attempt. Send me nudes." And then a photo of him next to the plane.
2: Huh. Did it work? Did he get some nudes? You send him one, Kenny?
1: Let's see. I don't see any in the comments here.
2: He didn't say, "Send me nudes, ladies." So I guess it's anything goes for this guy, huh?
1: I'm kind of surprised. There aren't, like, OnlyFans models in the... It's because it's X. There's always OnlyFans models in the comments of viral posts.
0: Sure, they want to get some attention.
1: Promoting their, you know, their wares or whatever. And yet, this guy's asking for it, and none of them are doing it.
0: Hmm. Yeah. Well, let me know if that changes. In the meantime, another situation with... I don't know if it's crazy people, if it's drugs, what... Remember Perez Hilton? When he had his meltdown a while back?
1: Sure.
0: He is still in a treatment facility.
1: Probably for the best. He is kind of a scumbag, so, you know.
0: Yeah, they probably just don't need to let him out. Just keep a hold of him for a while. Oh, and there was an update just a few minutes ago on the two students that died at Ole Miss. What was that, a weekend and more ago? Week and a half ago?
1: Sure.
0: They wanted to blame Kratom. Kratom was everything. Kratom, because they found the same exact packaging for the same product in both kids' homes or dorms where they lived. And now it turns out it wasn't technically Kratom. It was something else.
1: DHM.
0: DHM or something.
1: It was called pseudo-DHM. I've never even heard of that. I've heard of DMT. That's a thing that Joe Rogan's real into smoking.
0: Yeah.
1: But okay. I never heard of DHM.
0: Well, yeah. Well, whatever it is, they said they blame local law enforcement officials for just screaming, Kratom, to everybody.
1: Well, because they had Kratom in the house.
0: Yeah. But that wasn't what they died of, apparently. Although there's still more toxicology reports coming in. Situation like that.
1: I'm so confused about Kratom. On one hand, you've got people saying, well, when Kratom first came out, it was great. You could use it to get off drugs. But then they came out with this super Kratom. It's like truck stop heroin. You're like, well, how do I know if it's the regular Kratom or the super?
2: That's not like what they got a hold of right there. But you got to be careful. Read the package. Read the instructions or ingredients or something. And if you don't understand any of the words in the ingredient list, I don't think y'all be taking that.
1: Well, remember, they didn't know what killed them, and it wasn't the Kratom.
0: So. Right.
1: Anyway, speaking of horrible people...
3: Watch out! Here comes the Florida Man!
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1: 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It's a smart idea. I've always fancied myself to be something of a libertarian, not necessarily a party member, but when it comes to values, and so that's why I don't like the government intervening people's personal lives too much. But the older I get, the more and more I start to change my mind about that.
0: Uh-huh.
1: Sometimes I think the government should get involved, particularly when there's bad parents. In fact, when there's really bad parents and they take the kids away from them, I don't know, it used to creep me out, and now I feel like it might be the best thing for the kids.
0: I know.
1: Anyway,
0: sadly, the way parents are acting these days. Mm.
1: Long build up to tell you this story. It's back on September 24th. A dad of one of these kids A dad of some children sees one of his kids on a WhatsApp story. There's a mom with multiple children, and what he sees on WhatsApp is that the mom of one of his kid, uh-huh. who apparently has multiple kids,
2: Baby daddies,
1: right? Yeah. Is on a Carnival cruise.
4: Okay.
1: So she calls him and she says, "Hey, you're on a cruise. Where's my kid?"
4: He called her.
1: He calls her. Yeah, thank you. And she says, "Don't worry. Your kid's fine. I dropped your kid off with the great-grandmother with all my other kids." And so September 26th comes along and he goes by the apartment and TV's on through the blinds. He can see there's people in the house even though she claims she's on this cruise. He hears kids inside talking. No adult in sight.
4: No great-grandmother?
1: I guess you see where this is going.
4: Uh-huh.
1: He calls 911. Cops force the door open. There's a baby in the mix.
2: The kids wouldn't open the door.
1: Yeah, nobody's answering like a grown-up.
2: No, Mama tell them, don't you open that door for nobody. No, because you ain't here.
1: They find all four children in the bathroom. Mom abandoned the kids to go on a Carnival cruise.
4: Jeez.
1: The youngest is 2 months old.
2: Uh-uh. 2 months? Well, who took over the breastfeeding?
1: Three siblings are with her. Basically, it's a nursery with no manager on duty. The great-grandma's story is that, she wasn't there at the time. She had to take off, but the kids, she was coming back. She'll be back later.
2: So she kind of did leave them with her great-grandma or left great-grandma with them, and she took off.
1: She was supposed to drop by to check in on the kids.
2: Uh-huh.
1: And her story was, I'll be there a little later. It turns out she wasn't. Investigators say mom left them alone in the apartment, boarded the ship, took a 3-day cruise to the Bahamas. You could take a 3-day cruise?
2: Yeah. That's the longest I'd want to if I took one at all.
1: Me too, but I didn't know that was an option. I always thought,
2: you can take a 3-hour tour if you want to.
1: I think that's just a TV show, Bill.
2: Oh, yeah. Is it? Sure.
1: Anyway, so Monday rolls around, September 29th. She gets off the boat at the Port of Miami. Miami-Dade Sheriff's Office is there waiting for her. She gets arrested. 4 counts of child neglect, because that's how many babies she's got. All of them different dads, believe it or not. And that's
2: I believe it.
1: That's most of the story, the whole plot. Promised grandma would stop by and visit. Posted the ticket on social media to brag about what she was up to, aroused suspicion from baby daddy, and sailed away. Kids hide in the bathroom. Dad calls in the cavalry.
4: Maybe she was on the cruise with her next baby daddy.
1: Yeah, maybe.
4: Most likely.
1: She needed a vacation for parenting. The baby needed a pulse check. This is another example of a time where I'm glad the government's going to step in and take the kids.
2: Yeah, go get the babies.
1: Yeah. So, who wants to guess the race of the people involved in the story?
2: Oh, let's do that.
5: Was that wrong? Should I not have done that? I tell you, I got to plead ignorance on this thing, because if anyone had said anything to me at all when I first...
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0: died. 8 minutes, she was gone. The doctors have confirmed that. And she's got an interesting account to tell us. Pronounced dead, claims she saw what proves that death is an illusion. Her name is Brittany Lafferty. She's from Colorado. Suffered a rare neurological condition called some kind of thing. And during one instance, she says her body gave up and flatlined. And although she was pronounced clinically dead, she said her consciousness did not die. She said, like many other accounts of near-death experiences, she had an out-of-body experience where her soul floated above her body. Claims her soul then entered a realm where time did not exist. So I was suddenly separated from my physical body. I didn't see or even remember my human self. I was completely still and yet felt fully alive, aware, and more myself than ever before. There's no pain, no, just a sense of peace and clarity. She said her thoughts instantly manifested into the afterlife.
1: Ooh.
0: And, you know, it takes time for that to happen, I guess. But she was pronounced clinically dead, made a life-changing, you know, realization when she came back, I guess.
1: Sure, she realized that what had happened and wanted to change her life.
0: Death is an illusion because our souls never die. Our consciousness remains alive and our being transforms. And there is knowledge that everything does really happen for a reason. I go with the flow now. I don't get angry.

0: matter.
1: Oh, absolutely.
0: It's strange how a tragedy can change your perspective and in the long run actually improve your general sense of happiness.
1: Can you imagine the change that would come over, say, the president of an HOA if she came back with that attitude? She wouldn't be telling you you can't have a basketball goal in your driveway, or you got to move that car that's sitting there too long, or your gutters have to be cleaned out, or your bushes are getting out of control. You ain't mowing your yard fast enough to suit. Is that the kind of stuff you don't worry about in the afterlife? I don't think so.
0: This sounds awfully specific, Billy.
1: No, don't look at me.
0: Did something happen?
1: Not yet.
0: I thought you didn't have an HOA.
1: No, we don't. I'm speaking for a friend.
0: Oh, okay.
1: No, well, I moved to a place where there ain't no HOA. If we get one, I'm leaving.
0: I get that, yeah.
1: You know how they are.
0: Well, on that note, I bet Autumn Daniels, age 32, of Champaign, Urbana, wishes she would go to another world.
1: From where?
0: Champaign, Urbana is a town south of Chicago. What's two towns?
1: Oh, that's the whole name. I mean, like Champaign, Illinois, you mentioned city and state. Champaign, Urbana sounded like it was maybe in Italy or something.
0: It's kind of like Minneapolis, St. Paul, or what's another one? Dallas, Fort Worth.
1: Mm-hmm.
0: Champaign, Urbana is the name of... Yeah, what, Shreveport-Bossier, yeah. Champaign-Urbana, that's where University of Illinois is. And Autumn Daniels is 32. She's a lifelong migraine patient. Recently went to the hospital. Week-long migraine. Urgent care gives her something called Toradol. The doc says, if it doesn't break, go to an ER tomorrow. So the next day, she does what her doctor said. She goes...
1: Didn't fix her headache.
0: She goes to the Carl Foundation Hospital in Urbana, goes up to the front desk, checks in, brief exam room, vitals. They say, do you get migraines a lot? She says, oh, yeah. Then back to the waiting room. 4 hours later, she's vomiting once every 10 minutes. The sister asks for an ice pack. No ice pack, no doctor, no signs she'll be seen anytime soon.
1: Huh.
0: So the sister drives her to another hospital. Hour and a half, they treat her. More Toradol. Anti-nausea meds, the works. Then she gets a bill from the first hospital.
1: Oh, boy.
0: The first hospital never treated her. $410 coded as an emergency room level one visit. She asks for an itemized bill, never gets one. Her state employee plan pays the second hospital, denies her coverage for the first one because she left against medical advice.
1: Oh,
0: but
1: boy.
0: They weren't giving her any medical care.
1: Uh-uh.
0: I guess a short way to explain this is she waited 4 hours, left untreated, then was billed hundreds of dollars to sit in the waiting room.
1: That's sweet. And they gave her Toradol, which could kill you. I mean, a lot of these medications can. They do come with some side effects. Toradol side effects... nausea, stomach pain, indigestion, diarrhea, dizziness, drowsiness, headache, swelling. Serious risks include kidney problems, heart attack, and stroke. Oh, please feed me some.
0: Yeah.
1: They don't mention that in the hospital, though, when they recommend it.
0: Isn't this amazing? The same hospital in 2025, she left after hours of misery. Mom asked the desk. They said she wouldn't be charged. She wasn't. The policy changed. Now you could be charged to sit in the waiting room even if they won't see you. I don't understand why healthcare is so terrible in America. We pay the most, we get the least.
1: Uh-huh. Exactly.
0: You want
1: Canadian healthcare?
0: No. that's pretty bad too.
1: Yeah.
0: But just because one thing sucks doesn't mean something else is good.
1: I've always heard, and I'm not, you know, I don't ever delve into this enough to be any sort of an expert, so I'm just mouthing off. And I just want to put that out front. But people say that I think the healthcare insurance, medical insurance, would probably be more affordable at least, and maybe better, if we could shop around more.
0: Right, if we would allow you to buy health insurance from other states, that it would all be more competitive.
1: The way you buy car insurance, for example. You get many more choices that way, and then you have to compete more. And these people are just really only... It's like the airlines. It's only like, what, four or five major airlines, and they all treat you like crap. So what are you going to do? And same with medical insurance.
0: Yeah, that was Rand Paul's idea. What if the health insurance companies were national instead of statewide?
1: Mm-hmm.
0: There's been a lot of attention paid to the fact that the healthcare costs are set by Medicaid, Medicare. And since the people that are in charge of Medicaid and Medicare don't care how expensive things are,
1: sure,
0: they're happy to keep things very expensive to please the hospital and healthcare lobbyists.
1: Oh, sure. Yeah, if you have insurance and you don't actually see a bill, you have no idea.

0: idea what the hospital or the doctor is charging the insurance companies.
1: Right.
0: It would blow your mind.
1: So whether you're looking at the state boundaries causing the cost to go up or the fact that Medicaid, Medicare is really setting the cost, either way, it's the government responsible for this, and you're the one who gets the raw end of the deal. Whereas there are some people that think the government's the solution. Very much the opposite.
0: Mm-hmm.
1: Sucks, huh?
0: It does.
2: Warning. Warning. The opinions expressed during the course of this program do not necessarily reflect the views of anyone, anywhere.
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0: It's too graphic to show you without blurring it first, but it's the reality for Diana Gonzalez after she says she had about a 1-inch wide piece of her forehead bitten off by another woman during a random attack near 3rd Avenue and Cherry Street in downtown Seattle.
1: Unprovoked. I don't know this person. I've never seen them before in my life.
0: The suspect, identified as 36-year-old Camelia Chodley by prosecutors, is charged with felony assault. Gonzalez says Chodley was sitting on the steps of the Arctic Hotel eating a hamburger when she threw a piece of trash at her and started yelling multiple slurs.
1: And almost instantly, she's like, inferior race, you're an inferior race.
0: Gonzalez says Chodley then spit on her and then grabbed her.
1: And almost instantly, we go to the side of each other. And then that's when she bites my forehead. Like, I could feel her biting me.
0: The hotel employee then broke up the fight, and others helped Gonzalez with her bleeding.
2: That's nasty.
3: Here's the thing they're not explaining to you. Gonzalez looks like a white lady to me. She doesn't.
2: Well, that's a white Hispanic, I would imagine.
3: Well, it's just, they make it sound like she was attacked by some white supremacist. What? How much did this person know about Gonzalez when they were attacking? Anyway, I feel for this woman. It's a very sad story. 36-year-old homeless woman named Camelia Chodley, with a rap sheet as long as a CVS pharmacy receipt with former police run-ins, dragged Diana Gonzalez to the ground, yelled racial slurs at her, bit a full 1-inch circle of skin clean off her forehead like a zombie in a bad horror flick, leaving a chunk later found in a nearby storm grate while Diana bled so much she couldn't even swipe her bloody phone screen to call 911.
4: Lord, that is just so, oh my God, it's just overwhelming. I do think, though, that if somebody called me inferior race to whatever race they are, and then they start attacking me and biting me, I think they've proven themselves wrong immediately.
3: I'm going to go ahead and agree with you on that, yeah. Anyway, prosecutors confirmed the gruesome details, but Seattle Police Department still won't release the attacker's mugshot or race.
4: Wonder why.
3: Despite the slurs making it sound like a white on Hispanic hate crime.
5: Oh, so now you're curious to see what the better race would be. That's a low race, so who is she representing a different race? Well, I want to know now.
3: Camelia with a K, it just doesn't sound like
4: Is it K apostrophe Melia or K-A?
3: Because
4: a lot of times people like to shorten it to just K, and then it, like apostrophe or something. No, whatever they call that little hangy down thing.
3: No apostrophe, no.
4: Mm-hmm. But, and we can't find her, huh?
3: When I search for that name, I see a lot of Arab people. Here's a black woman. Camelia.
4: Camelia, but not like the flower.
3: There's a couple white ladies in here, but it's mostly not white ladies.
5: Oh, not white. That's what you're going with? I heard you. I heard you loud and clear, honky.
3: Well, here's a Camelia who's a leader of an NAACP chapter in Detroit.
4: Yeah, it looks pretty proud of it.
3: Yeah, I mean,
4: all right, then.
3: Just saying, you know.
4: And she does look hungry.
3: Because she's a fat girl. That's what he's saying. That's funny, Billy. Anyway.
4: By the way, just real quick, because people are still emailing us about Soylent Green. You ever heard of it?
3: It's from the movie with Charlton Heston. Soylent Green is People.
4: It's actually the name of the movie.
3: Soylent Green is People.
4: Yeah, a lot of emails here at waltonjohnson.com. Kind of like this one from Adam here. Says, I can't believe I have to tell you guys this, but that commercial for assisted suicide in Canada,
3: yeah,
4: that's pretty much exactly what they had in Soylent Green. And in case you didn't know, because be honest with you, I ain't never seen the movie. I know what it's about. I've heard of it, but it come out in early 70s, and that wasn't something I was interested in.
3: They're feeding people in a dystopian future.
4: It's a New York City overpopulation, climate disaster, and politics, of course. And that's when they find out, towards the end of the movie, I guess, that they're eating, because they can't raise enough food for the overpopulation, so they're feeding the people to people, and of course they need them to volunteer, I guess, to go take that assisted suicide, and I'm guessing that's what Canada's doing now.
3: They got to make room for all the Muslims and people from South Asia.
4: That's what happens to the movie, the guys in the movie. A beautiful short movie with beaches and palm trees, soothing voices and music, and next thing you know, we turn you into food.
2: All right, then.
3: In the commercial, it starts off, it's for those that are just waking up at the top of the hour here at 8 a.m., we listened to and watched here in the studio earlier a commercial for assisted suicide in Canada, and there were a few things that struck me as odd about it. First of all, the amount of money that was spent producing that commercial, that wasn't some cheap...
4: No, the television commercials are expensive.
3: It looked like Hollywood produced the commercial. In the commercial, they first show you a very bland, drab, sterile-looking hospital room. They're like, how would you like to die here? And then, all of a sudden, the hospital room, turns out you're looking at a... There's no fourth wall. You're just looking at a little cubby, and you realize it's on the side of a beach, and it floats out into the ocean.
2: Yeah.
3: And they're like, wouldn't you rather be here in the ocean, or what about in the woods? What about in the woods flying a whale kite?
2: Mm-hmm.
3: You're like, why would there be a whale kite? What kind of weird? And everyone's blowing bubbles, and it's a bunch of hippies. They all look like cancer patients, but they're having fun dancing in the moonlight. And like, wouldn't you rather die listening to electronic music with other hippies in the woods while you fly a kite? I don't think it doesn't seem
2: like,
3: better.
2: Sounds like no.
3: Seems kind of weird to me, but anyway, that's coming soon to America, kids.
2: So,
3: you wait.
2: We got your emails, is all we're trying to say, so appreciate you. SpaceX blasted off a Starship today. Said it's supposed to circle the Earth 8 times and then come back. It's not that challenging, is it? These days, don't we blast off and circle the Earth and come back, you know, kind of regular?
3: Well, it's, I think it's a little bigger than that.
2: You might have oversimplified it a little bit with your simple mind.
3: Yeah, exactly.
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3: And it's brought to you by...
2: Drago's. We had an opportunity to swing by Drago's over the weekend because there is one in the Shreveport-Bossier area. And, of course, there's Drago's in other places as well. And they did want us to mention to you that in Baton Rouge and Metairie and New Orleans, those three specifically are having a big Wednesday night steak night. So every Wednesday night, you can go in and enjoy a deliciously prepared steak. And you can have other things as well, but it's a big special promotion going on.
3: Very cool.
2: And you do eat steak, I understand, so you might enjoy that.
3: Yeah. I have a story about that, but I'll tell it later because I want to talk about this instead. DragosRestaurants.com. And if I'm not mistaken, SpaceX, they've got a big facility now in South Louisiana, not far from Drago's.
2: Yeah, they do.
3: SpaceX just hit the world's tallest flying argument. Starship Flight 14 left Starbase, Texas at about 7:46 this morning, so that would have happened, you know, 30 minutes or so ago. First time this thing is trying to stay in orbit instead of just punching a hole in the sky and falling back.
4: This is what's the big deal, is that it's their first time to actually, or for SpaceX now, you know, space shuttle and space station and all that kind of stuff, that's not SpaceX. This one, it's the first time they're going to get her in orbit and stay there for a while.
3: Right. It's also the first time Starship is dropping real satellites, 26 next-gen Starlinks, instead of just proving it didn't explode on the way up. Starship is the giant two-piece rocket, super heavy booster on the bottom, Starship spaceship on top, 40 stories tall, unscrewed today, guys, for 13 flights since 2023. It only did sun orbital hops, go up, come down, sometimes in pieces. Orbit is the grown-up test. Go sideways fast enough that you don't fall home for hours. That's how you actually deliver cargo, and that's the plan.
5: Do they have one of them things where it comes back down and lands where it took off from?
3: I think so.
5: I've seen a video of that, and I would have sworn that was fake. It looked like somebody just run a play in reverse or something. But it launches up, and then it come back down and land right where it was launched from. And that was pretty cool, man.
3: No, it is very real. Musk once said orbit in 2022 and satellites in 2023. The calendar laughed at him. It had other plans. 13 test flights later, more than $15 billion burned up. And Monday is the first official try at real orbit.
2: And they said this thing has 16 million pounds of thrust, which, I don't know, that's a lot. Twice the power of NASA's Space Launch Moon Rocket.
3: Yeah.
2: So that's
4: pretty big stuff.
3: So the FAA signed off on this over the weekend. The vehicle is a booster 21 plus ship 41 version 3 hardware, pad 2 at Starbase near Brownsville.
4: Good call, Keeney.
3: And so pretty exciting stuff.
4: Of course.
3: If that burn works, about 6 laps of Earth over roughly 10 hours, 10 minutes after reaching orbit, deploy 26 Starlink V3 birds, first operational V3 batch. Those are the fat pipes meant to juice the constellation, my friends.
4: Okay. Sounds exciting.
3: So if you're wondering why it matters besides the live stream, NASA wants this stack for moon missions. Mm-hmm. SpaceX wants it as a satellite truck that flies like an airline. Today is the first day the truck is supposed to use the highway instead of the on-ramp.
4: All right. So they can get up to speed in a hurry. I just noticed that Hurricane Polo is... It's still moving toward the Baja Peninsula. And did you know that the Baja Peninsula is actually two different states? There's Baja California.
3: Sure.
4: And there's Baja California Sur.
3: Right.
4: S-U-R. And that came along later when they divided it. The storm reporting about 125 mile an hour winds heading for Cabo San Lazaro and anticipated to, of course, do what hurricanes do. You know, A lot of flooding, a lot of rain, a lot of winds, and pushing a what do they call it, a tidal wave in front of them, or whatever that thing is that they push in front of them.
3: A tsunami?
4: No, it's a wall of water. That's what it is.
3: How come we never get tsunamis over here? It seems like only Asian Pacific islands get tsunamis.
4: Well, if we called them tidal waves instead of some foreign word, maybe we'd get more.
3: You know what? I feel like the American tsunami would be better. It would be bigger. It would be more ferocious. It would be, if America ever tried to do a tsunami,
4: kick some ass.
3: Absolutely. It would be like the Ford F-450 of tsunamis, you know?
4: Can you make tsunamis better again?
3: Yeah, exactly. Mm-hmm. Mitka. Doesn't sound as good, does it?
4: M-T.
3: Yeah, because it's a T, yeah.
4: Wait, what?
3: The tsunami starts with a T, Billy Ed.
4: Don't even get it started.
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0: I saw the most Texas thing I ever saw yesterday, Billy Ed.
1: Did it involve me doing something manly?
0: No.
1: Well, then it ain't that Texas.
0: Or is that,
1: what do you sing?
0: I went to Texas Roadhouse yesterday, which, as you know, is headquartered in Louisville, Kentucky.
1: Naturally, yeah.
0: And I watched three Indian girls and a gay Hispanic kid line dance to some George Strait song.
2: I would ask how you knew he was gay, but I'm guessing since he was dancing, he was putting on quite the show.
0: Oh, he was into it.
2: Oh, yeah.
0: And the three girls, whose parents are probably born in South Asia, but they were probably born in Katy, they all looked like they were being held at gunpoint.
1: Or Sugarland.
0: Yeah, Sugarland, yeah.
1: Yeah.
0: They were nice, very sweet people. And I couldn't help but think back on that news story from a month ago, where they said that black people can't go to Texas Roadhouse because the white employees will spit in their food.
1: When you said they said, wasn't it just like one girl that said, you know, she said, like, they mess her up and they don't want me in there. Maybe they just wanted you to leave. I don't think they wanted all the black. Well, did you see any black people?
0: Oh, yeah. It was like the United Nations in there.
1: Did you see any black people that weren't working there?
0: Working and
2: dining?
0: Yes, both, yeah.
2: Okay, then that counts.
0: Guys, our radio station, for those that don't know, and I'm sure most of you do, we're in Houston. We cover national news, regional news. I think we do regional better than anyone. But we happen to be in Houston, Texas, which is the most diverse city in America. And it's not new. It's been that way. It was like that when I moved here.
1: Oh, yeah.
0: So when I heard this thing that Texas Roadhouse was discriminating against blacks, I thought, not where I live.
2: I bet not. No, maybe. Like Mr. O said, she might have thought that they didn't want black people there when they just didn't want her there. She looked like she might have been a problem, you know, with the attitude and all.
0: The thing I thought was weird was how suspiciously cheap everything was. I mean, I'm used to going, we must have had four cocktails, multiple entrees, we got some food to go. I had a bowl of chili, we had the rattlesnake bites as the appetizer. The whole thing was less than $100.
1: Well, it seems cheap because most steak houses and nice, fine steak restaurants are charging three arms and a leg for a piece of meat.
0: See, that's what I've gotten used to. I've just come to accept that. If I get barbecue to go, I feel like I pay less money. With no drinks or anything, I feel like I'm paying less money to sit at the night.
2: Sure. You'll notice cutting out alcohol, not only good for your body and losing weight, it also helps you keep more of your money.
0: But I like drinking.
2: I know. It's a tough call.
0: I know.
2: But have you gone to a meal and left and noticed, you know, I didn't drink. And look at that. It's like half of the cost of a nice meal is probably going to be the wine and the bourbon in your case, or the you know, apple teenies or whatever you're having.
0: The other thing I don't understand about Texas Roadhouse is they fill you up on rolls and what was the other thing? Peanuts before you eat anything there.
2: Peanuts. Okay.
0: There's a bag of peanuts and rolls at your table. And
1: now, are they boiled peanuts or how are they cooking them?
0: I just never understood the business model. Yeah, it's just a bag of peanuts like you'd get at a ballpark. You de-shell them yourself. I never understood the business model where they try to get you full before you buy anything. There must be a reason.
2: Maybe they're thinking that the food is not as high a quality. So if you're fuller before you get the steak or whatever you ordered, then perhaps you're not as picky about it. I don't know.
0: Maybe you're onto something.
2: Earlier we were talking about aging rock stars and how they're still out working.
0: A lot of them are, and you'd think in that lifestyle they wouldn't live very long.
2: Well, one of the aging rock stars that I brought up when we were looking at the list of people, Rod Stewart, has just announced his retirement. After six decades on stage, he said he will be retiring after more than 60 years of entertainment and the music industry. And he says, well, of course, he's going to go out on his final encore tour. So it's a great way to sell tickets when you announce your final ride.
0: Is this going to be like 3 years ago when the Wu-Tang Clan said it was their final tour and now they're about to visit our city for the third time?
2: Probably. I think the record holder is still Kiss, though. Am I right?
0: Oh, there's no doubt.
2: They retired 30 years ago.
0: That or the Rolling Stones, one of the two. I don't know which, but
2: I don't remember the Stones going out and doing their last tour, though.
0: Maybe you're right.
2: The retirement. Kiss had multiple retirement tours. Last tour, last chance you'll ever see Kiss again. They've done it 7 or 8 times, I'd say.
0: Yeah, what's up with that? It's almost like they're just lying to us to try to get our money.
2: Rod Stewart, final encore, and he's traveling the world. Look at that. Starts in Dublin, Ireland, and goes over to Belfast and Glasgow, and then London, Manchester, Amsterdam. I don't know why I'm talking like that, but it's fun.
0: You were, I don't know, Billy, I guess you weren't really a rocker back in the day, but did your rock buddies, did they feel like Rod Stewart sold out to the whole disco thing?
1: Well, probably. He had a real, all I know about it, and it's same kind of thing with Dwight Yoakam back in the day. I didn't like Dwight Yoakam until he let Sling Blade whack him with the lawnmower blade, and then I took to him pretty good. Rod Stewart and Dwight Yoakam both, I think they just acted like they just thought they were a little sexier than I thought they should be acting.
0: I think Rod actually had a song about it.
2: Oh, yeah, more than one.
0: That was his shtick.
2: Yeah, and it looks like the ladies, at least the crowds in the concert, seem to back him up on that. So, you know, it's not boasting and bragging if you can back it up, right? That's what they say.
0: Yeah. Well, if you're not going to catch the final Rod Stewart tour, you could go to Macklemore's Free Palestine tour. That's going to be a hoot and a holler.
2: I think I'm going to pass.
0: Boy, that tour is going everywhere. Everywhere except Palestine for some reason.
2: Oh, he's not going there?
0: Yeah, he's no interest in performing for the very people he claims to be trying to free.
1: You think he's scared of getting blowed up?
0: I imagine part of it is the fact that he's like a gay, ginger-haired rapper from America.
2: Uh-huh.
0: Apparently these Muslims don't take too well to the homosexuality. In fact, I think a lot of his songs are about how it's okay to be gay. And I got to think if you perform those songs in a Muslim majority place like Palestine, you're never leaving.
2: He should give it a try, though. I mean, if you stand for that, then you got to go, you know, put your money where your mouth is.
0: Yeah, exactly. Stand or get off the toilet.
2: Thank you. Sit
0: or anyway.
1: Yeah, do something or get off.
0: Now, why won't you go to Palestine is a good question, but today is Ask a Stupid Question Day, celebrated annually on September 28th to encourage students, teachers, and everyone else to ask lingering, silly, or basic questions without fear or judgment.
1: Uh-oh.
3: It's Ask a Stupid Question Day, and we here at the University of Duh compiled a list. Why do we call it a spork instead of a foon?
4: Duh!
3: How does the refrigerator know to turn the light on when we open the door? Do spiders list their occupation as web design? Does the Pillsbury Doughboy call his STD a yeast infection? If we want kids to do their best, why do we make them use a number 2 pencil? If home ownership is the American dream, is pool ownership the American wet dream? And finally, the dumbest question anyone can ever ask, want to get married? Ooh, that's actually a good one.
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14: We've got more info. I'm Paul Stevens, Fox News. New details emerging from the Fly Dubai flight where the co-pilot allegedly stabbed a pilot, prompting passengers to intervene.
16: That hero captain speaking from his hospital bed in Abu Dhabi, speaking to India's Prime Minister Narendra Modi about the moment his co-pilot started attacking him midair.
17: When I was on the ground, I realized that the aircraft is going down. And I told myself, this is the last push, Smith. The door is right here, and I was still getting hit. But I opened the door, and everyone else who helped was just in an instrumental to this effort.
16: Prime Minister Modi thanking the captain for his bravery and courage, saying his decision in that fraction of a second helped save so many lives.
14: And that's Fox's Jeff Paul in Tel Aviv. President Trump headlining a midterm election rally in Mobile, Alabama. Fox's Kristen Goodwin.
18: President Trump telling the crowd.
19: Earlier today, I spoke with members of the G7 nations, and I'm pleased to report that we have reached an agreement for Europe to release massive amounts of diesel fuel from the heavily stocked reserves, and that's starting immediately.
18: Saying he believes the war with Iran will end soon after the midterm elections and bring oil prices down.
19: 32 days from now, we're going to elect Tommy Tuberville as your next governor.
18: And praising GOP candidates in Alabama. Kristen Goodwin, Fox News.
14: And Senator Tommy Tuberville facing Democrat former Senate member Doug Jones in Alabama's gubernatorial race. The president stopped as part of a midterm campaign tour to promote Republicans. He also made stops in Oklahoma and Texas on Thursday, and he heads into Ohio coming up later today on Saturday. 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
14: New York's governor ordering investigations in the wake of a lawsuit filed by a woman claiming to have been raped by a number of men at a frat house at Cornell University back in 2024.
23: New York State Attorney General Letitia James will now act as a special prosecutor in the case involving claims of rape made against seven students in a fraternity at Cornell University. The original claim was made in 2024, but law enforcement is now accused of not investigating fully.
24: Every New Yorker deserves to know that when they report a crime, it will be investigated fully and fairly.
23: The woman making the allegations is now suing the university, which did suspend and expel some of the accused men, but none were criminally charged, as law enforcement at the time says the woman didn't claim assault. Eben Brown, Fox News.
14: Judge overturning President Trump's move to fire the court-appointed U.S. attorney in Seattle.
25: In July, the president fired Roger Rogoff less than an hour after judges in Washington state named him U.S. attorney. Rogoff sued. U.S. District Judge Stanley Bastian found the termination unlawful and reinstated him this week. Bastian notes when a U.S. attorney position is not filled with a nominee confirmed by the Senate, federal law authorizes judges of that district to appoint someone until the vacancy is filled. White House spokesperson Lauren Biss says this is yet another ruling from an activist judge trying to undermine President Trump's constitutional authority. U.S. attorneys serve at the pleasure of the president. The Justice Department says it will appeal. Tom Rigotti, Fox News.
14: A vehicle drove into a crowd standing on a road to cheer the Newcastle Knights rugby team north of Sydney, Australia on Saturday, injuring 10 people, including several kids. Police say they arrested the 18-year-old man driving the vehicle and were investigating what happened. They say, however, the crash is not believed to be related to any sort of terrorism activity. I'm Paul Stevens, and this is Fox News.
21: 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Not Dad's Talk Radio. Ethan talks to you about the issues and events that matter to our generation. 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
0: Hey, good evening, Patriots. How are we? Oh boy, am I excited. We've got a lot going on, and I feel energized, to be honest. I don't know what it is, but these last couple of days, maybe I've just tuned my algorithm right, but I'm feeling momentum. I'm feeling encouraged. I feel like we're ready to go and actually win some in the midterms. And we're going to get into that in a little bit. I just want to say real quickly, we've got almost 130 people watching on X right now. That's a lot. So good evening, ladies and gentlemen. Welcome to the Next Gen Report Tuesday evening live. By all means, feel free to weigh in if you're watching for the first time. I love to have conversations with people in the chat. So by all means, use the chat feature. It's right there. If I say something you agree with, give me an attaboy. It makes me happy. If I say something you disagree with, let's argue about it. I'll stop the whole stream just to argue with you in the comments. So by all means, this is a feedback place. This is a place where you can be heard, where you can kind of give and take. All right, we got a lot to talk about today. Obviously, despite the black pillars blackpilling, the doomers dooming, I do believe that we can and will win, and we're going to talk about how exactly we do that. Before we do that, I want to highlight a couple of things that I saw that were just kind of funny, one of which was Olivia Juliana. This woman is just a peach, or like a lot of peaches. But I saw this post that she did about John Ossoff. I'll throw it up on the screen here. So John Ossoff, who is notably opposed to school choice, got caught sending or going to a private school. Cost $35,000 a year. He now fights against school choice for others. Now, Olivia Juliana says his parents paid his tuition. I don't give a crap if someone goes to a private school. I give a crap when you expect the rest of us to pay for it. This is a shockingly reasonable position from someone who's kind of become well known in Twitter circles for having unreasonable left-wing positions. And I kind of agree. I mean, if his parents want to send him to a private school, that's his prerogative. What's funny here is Olivia Juliana is kind of famous for really loving government programs that pay for things for people. I'll give you an example. Corey DeAngelis hit her with the receipts. She posted this in August 22nd. Nearly half of Latino student debt is expected to be forgiven under President Biden's plan. So I guess this was back in 24, I guess. This is amazing news for our community. So she doesn't mind John Ossoff going to a private school because his parents paid for it. She just doesn't want everybody else to have to pay for John Ossoff going to a private school. But also she wants all of the American taxpayers to pay for Latino student debt, because that's what that is. When you forgive that student debt, it doesn't just disappear. It gets shouldered onto the taxpayers. So Olivia Juliana has no problem with that. I guess it's just when, I don't know, a white guy does it. I don't know. I really don't understand the point that Olivia Juliana is making, unless she's just being completely inconsistent, which is also incredibly likely. Now, and again, I agree with Olivia Juliana's base point, which is do what you want with your kids, but don't make me pay for it. I kind of like that. I agree with that. I was homeschooled. I didn't ask anybody else to pay for my homeschooling. Neither did my parents. But we're in a situation now with the public school system where even if you never use it, because I never went to the public school system, never once, But my parents had to still pay that property tax for the ISD that our house was zoned into, even though none of their parents or none of their students, their children, went to that school. All right. Another thing that I saw that cracked me up was this post from Nick Shirley. He did this big deep dive into the drug crisis in Portland. And maybe this is one of the things that's been kind of motivating me. Winning is super important, primarily because if we lose, these are the type of people that take power. This is some random Portland white lady, old white woman, obviously very woke because she's in Portland. And just take a listen to what she has to say to Nick Shirley about not just drug use, not just hard drug use, but childhood hard drug use. Check this out. This is bonkers.
1: What do you think about Portland?
2: I think it's marvelous. The diversity, the seeing everyone, the homeless living outside.
1: What should the United States do to try to combat the fentanyl crisis here? Should they allow people to use drugs openly here in the streets of America?
2: I think that we have to be taught as young children how to use drugs. We've used drugs since we've been cavemen. So if we don't start teaching the Indian way, where we have them at 12 years old going out in the wilderness or doing whatever, doing quests, vision quests, and taking drugs that way, we are going to end up taking drugs the way we are, and it's not working. So why don't we teach our children the spiritual way? And I would say that the Native Americans had that.
1: Did you ever do meth?
2: No. I did try cocaine, but I never liked it. Thank God.
1: How old were you when you started doing hard drugs like cocaine?
2: I didn't do hard drugs.
1: Okay.
2: Little marijuana, little LSD, but that was it.
1: Kevin, should you?
0: I never did any hard drugs, just LSD. You know, that drug that the CIA used to try to mind control people in the 60s during MKUltra. Nothing hard, though. Nothing hard. Just LSD. Good God in heaven. And you know what's crazy? You know what's shocking and kind of terrifying? This woman was serious. What do you think about all these people using LSD? All the kids that are overdosing on LSD and, or not LSD, but fentanyl and what have you. How do we fix that problem? We just need to show them the Indian way. They need to go on a spirit quest. We need to teach the children to use fentanyl spiritually, starting at the age of 12. These people are insane. It's funny because she's dumb enough to actually believe this in her heart of hearts, but also it's terrifying. Like, there are people out there that really believe the best way to deal with the drug epidemic is not saying, hey, don't use drugs, not stopping the children from having access to incredibly dangerous narcotics like fentanyl. We just need to send them naked out into the woods like the Native Americans did. Have them get high on a kite. And then if they come back alive miraculously, we'll make them the chieftain of our little village. How did that work out exactly for the Native Americans? As I understand it, just from reading the history books, not that well. We got a lot more of the Next Gen Report Tuesday Evening Live coming up. Stay tuned for just a second.
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righty, ladies and gentlemen, welcome back. All right, I want to talk a little bit about, you know, why it's so important for us to actually win in November, and then more importantly, that we win again in 2028. We don't really have the option at this particular juncture of just politely taking an L in our elections. We're at a critical point in this country. We're going to dig into that in a second. 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If you see something you like, which you of course will, when you order it, just use promo code NEXTPIN2026. It's real easy. You'll get 10% off, and it just supports the show. All right. Obviously, we have had a very good situation on the border for the last couple of years. That's no secret, and it's no secret that it's because of President Donald Trump. Fantastic. We're starting to reach that point where all of the people that have been sitting on the sidelines not trying to cross into the border because they know they're not going to get in under President Trump are starting to build up to try in 2 years when, fingers crossed, a Democrat gets in. We have had this migrant caravan that is now starting to work its way towards the U.S. border. Here's why they're doing this. They don't think they're going to get in now, because they're not going to. They think maybe if the Democrats win in November and take the House and Senate, they'll use the power of Congress and congressional obstruction to start to chip away at Trump's border security. And then beyond that, they're thinking in 2028, if a Democrat gets in, he'll just open the gates, or she'll just open the gates, whoever it is. This is exactly what happened, if you can think back that far, when Joe Biden took over for President Trump. We saw in the weeks leading up to and right after the election, more and more people started to move from the South American countries up through Mexico to the U.S. border. And then on day one of the Biden administration, they rolled back all of the executive orders, basically everything they could unilaterally day one, they did to open up the border. And we saw this flood come in, and it didn't stop for 4 years. Now, there were some pauses and some obstructions because, thank God, Greg Abbott actually did something, Operation Lone Star. But it started day one, and it really didn't stop in any meaningful way until President Trump came back into office 4 years later. And then it stopped day one because Trump just stopped it. Just as quickly as that problem was solved, it can be reversed. Now, thankfully, the Trump administration is on top of this right now. This is the article from Fox News. DHS sends ominous warning as migrant caravan.

0: migrants coming in.
1: I do like the fact that as a horde of migrants begins starting to kind of make early preparations for coming in, we've got an administration that is on top of it and saying, hey, we see you guys. We're not letting you in. And then presumably working behind the scenes with Mexico to break up this caravan, to kind of disperse them, to make it easier to handle if and when they do get here. And of course, they're continuing to put out strong messaging like this from Tom Homan on Fox News. Check it out.
2: Tom Homan. Tom, I want to start with this caravan that I started hearing wind of about 10 days ago. It busted through the southern border of Mexico, seems fairly easily. And I know you all are tracking it. DHS is tracking it. But what will happen when they arrive at the border?
3: Well, I can tell you they won't be released into the United States. We're at almost 17 months of not a single illegal alien being released from the border, and that's not going to change. As the DHS statement says, they'll be immediately turned around, or they'll be arrested and prosecuted and deported. Maybe deported to a third country, maybe not their home country, because if the countries, you know, are slow in receiving their nationals back, we'll send them to another country. We have many to choose from. So we're going to force the border. Border remains closed, and you're going to see that if they get to the border, nothing's going to change. Zero releases from the border under the Trump administration. President Trump promised that. He's going to keep that promise.
1: Now, when Tom Homan says things like this, because I'm very much a trust and verify person, whenever a government official opens their mouth, you can't actually trust and verify it because we've got this record from the Trump administration on the border. And whatever your other gripes may be with the Trump administration, whatever other issue you might have, maybe it's gas prices, maybe it's, you know, whatever. Pick an issue out of the hat. I don't care. You have to acknowledge the simple fact that President Trump, especially in this second administration, has been the best on the border than any president in the last 30 years. He was better than Reagan. As much as we all love to talk about how great Reagan was, Reagan turned over the border to the Democrats. When the Democrats said, we just want amnesty for the ones that are here and then we'll secure the border, Reagan was silly enough to believe them and he did it. And the result was, you know, the Biden border crisis and, you know, years of illegal immigration beyond that. But the Trump administration has actually secured the southern border and the northern border for what it's worth. We never really talk about that, but there was illegal immigration from there too. So I understand that there are gripes. I understand that there's things that you really wanted to see the Trump administration get done in the first 2 years. Maybe it's the SAVE Act. I've talked at length on this show about the SAVE Act. I wanted the SAVE Act really bad. I'm really angry that the Senate and the Trump administration were not able to work together and force it through. That upsets me too. However, I am not willing to turn over the border to another migrant caravan in order to punish the GOP. That's the question we have to ask ourselves. And maybe you're a practical person and you are going to show up and do your duty and vote anyway. And I'm preaching to the choir here. My message to you, if that's the case, is then, hey, go find your friends that are blackpilling right now. I have had a lot of this myself. I have had a lot of my friends that are kind of like, oh, the Trump administration isn't doing enough. The GOP isn't doing enough. MAGA's dead. They've sold out to Israel or whatever. I know some of those people. And I have been almost daily fighting tooth and nail with these people, trying to explain to them, listen, I know you have your gripes. I do too. But letting the Democrats win in order to punish the GOP is not a viable strategy, because your country will be taken from you before you get a chance to vote for another party again. Before you get a chance to vote in the Republicans you want or the libertarian messiah that was prophesied oh so long ago, before you get a chance to make any of that a reality, your country will be stolen from you by illegal aliens. And maybe not even illegal aliens. Maybe some of them will be legal foreigners that invade your country and take it over. We're going to talk about this a bit more in just a second.

0: 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We'll be right back.
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0: Alrighty, welcome back. Real quick, while I've got you, there's 300 people right now watching on X. Super grateful for that. Thank you guys for tuning in, for sticking around. If you don't mind, if it's not too much trouble, if you could just give the stream a like, give the stream a repost, and then while you're at it, maybe give me a follow as well if you're not already. We're here every Tuesday, so if you like what you've heard so far and you want to hear more, by all means, follow me, tune in next week. Of course, we've got the broadcast radio show on affiliates across the state of Texas. All of that information can be found here on my Twitter page. It's lovely to have you. Thank you for joining. I'd love to see you again. All right, so we're talking about blackpilling. We're talking about the doomers. We're talking about the folks that essentially their political ideology boils down to, I'm not getting what I want from the GOP, from the government, from whatever right now, so I'm going to burn the entire system down, and if the United States burns down with it, whatever, we'll cross that bridge when we come to it. Chances are you know someone that has said exactly that or something like it, and maybe they haven't said it, but they've definitely thought it, and you can kind of tell they've thought it. I just call these people doomers. These people are doomers. They have no plan. They have no real plan. It's just basically just accelerationism. They have it in their heads that the only way out is a second civil war, and they'd rather just rip the Band-Aid off. That is so unbelievably stupid, only because we still have options. Like, I mean, I'm not going to sit here and say that a second civil war would never happen in the United States and we should never cross that bridge ever. But I am going to say that if and when that does ever happen, it should be the very, very, very, very, very, very, very, very, very last bridge that we cross. And I've said this because I've studied our last civil war and it wasn't pretty. And the next one will be infinitely worse. And also, that's what the Founding Fathers did. The Founding Fathers didn't immediately get hit with a tax they didn't like from the crown and then just start blowing crap up. That is not the precedent that they set. They spent years, decades in some cases, trying to get the British government, the crown, to work with them and understand their position before they finally said, okay, we're declaring independence, we're done. It took that a long time to happen. And that was in a situation where they didn't have things like voting out the leadership. That wasn't an option for them. And yet they still took decades of trying to work with the leadership before they hit the nuclear button. We live in a society now where, yes, we have the Second Amendment because the Founding Fathers recognized that we might have to fight like this again. That is true. But they also gave us a bunch of better options that we should exhaust first. And a lot of people just don't want to see that happen at all. I am so sick of these people. They aggravate the hell out of me because they always say things like, we're just going to shoot our way out. I don't want you in a firefight with me because you're too lazy to even go vote. I'm supposed to trust you to help me burn down a corrupt American system and rebuild a new one, and you're too lazy to go to the polls once a year. Twice a year should really be the bare minimum, and you won't even do once a year because you're too busy doing whatever else. And yet I'm supposed to believe that you're going to join me and we're going to hand in hand build a better system than the Founding Fathers have because Donald Trump bombed Iran, and you want to be taken seriously? Get out of here. But nevertheless, these people are out here and they are taken seriously. This is the one time I'll cite Nick Fuentes on this show because I hate the guy. He said on Twitter, I can't wait for Republicans to get destroyed in the midterms and for everyone in the admin to be impeached. Yeah, that'll go over like a fart in church. Let's just have the House and Senate just be completely wiped out. And the Democrats just run roughshod over the administration, impeaching literally everyone from Trump to Vance to Hegseth to everyone else. And then let's live in the system they set up. That's such an unbelievably stupid point of view. Now, I will say, I don't think Nick Fuentes actually believes this, because my personal opinion of Nick Fuentes is he doesn't really believe anything. I think he's just kind of a you know, he's just in it for the clicks. That's the impression I get from him. I try not to take him seriously. The only reason I bring him up now is because there are people out there that take him seriously. I've met them. I've talked to them. I've hung out with them. I keep trying to explain to them that this guy is an accelerationist, and accelerationism is not a, it's not a good strategy. It just isn't. Now, to Fuentes' point specifically, presumably, and this is the only thing that makes any logical sense, what he's saying here is, you know, all the Republicans in the Trump administration will be impeached. The House and the Senate will be controlled by the Democrats. And so they'll just put their people in and we'll end up with just top-down Democrat control of the government. And the Democrats will ruin it so bad, cross so many lines, do it all so quickly that we have no choice but to utilize the Second Amendment for its intended purpose. And then we'll fix it afterwards. I mean, he's underestimating the fact that these people are willing to literally replace you with massive amounts of foreign hordes. At the end of the day, even if you take the charitable position and say Nick Fuentes is just trying to use accelerationism to get to something better, you could at least use common sense and say, okay, well, how do we make that easier for us? Step one would be not letting them import millions of cannon fodder foreigners, because that's what they are going to do. They're already doing it. Here's John Ossoff at some event saying, hey, listen, I'm going to go and I'm going to give these illegal aliens amnesty. That's what I'm going to go to Washington to do. Now, assuming that actually happens, how do you think that's going to work out when you rip the Band-Aid off and do the hot war or whatever Nick Fuentes is fantasizing about? Take it away, John Ossoff.
1: And I will go to Washington to be the kind of representative who tries to move those big balls down the field, those big achievements that are politically controversial, but that ultimately get long-term things done for the country. And I will be a strong supporter of comprehensive immigration reform, which will have to include measures both to improve border security and to provide a path to legal status for folks who are living in the shadows.
0: Okay, so on border security, I don't believe you, because Ronald Reagan did and you stabbed him in the back. And then on amnesty, the answer is just no. Talked about this in the past. We should be uncompromising when it comes to our border. We should not be, the Republicans should not be the ones expected to compromise and be reasonable and make a deal and play nice. If what you're asking for is amnesty, the answer is no. We're not going to compromise. We're not going to negotiate. But going back to that Fuentes tweet. Now, there's two ways to take this. One is the charitable way in saying he's just being an accelerationist and wants something better on the other end of a disaster. And the other is he's just trying to demoralize Republicans and get them to not show up. And he doesn't have any goal or plans. Now, if you take the charitable case and say he's being an accelerationist, well, then you would at least want to make that fight as easy for American patriots as possible, which means keeping in the most conservative majority as long as possible so we can deport all of these illegal aliens, so that if, God forbid, there's some disaster and we have a hot civil war in this country again, all those foreigners don't fight for the enemy. And yet, he's pushing for people like John Ossoff, who are going to give those foreigners amnesty, to take power. Who do you think all the people that John Ossoff gives amnesty for are going to support in a hot civil war? Meanwhile, you have Republicans that are actually doing a very good job on the border, actually deporting illegal aliens, actually keeping radical Islamists out of the country, actually making this country safer, and, let's just say it, making a potential future hot civil war easier for conservative nationalists. And yet, Nick Fuentes is saying, we want those people to lose. That's why I think Nick Fuentes is not a serious actor. And if he does fancy himself a serious actor and he's not just saying things for clicks, then he's incredibly stupid. This goes back to why I said, I don't want to be side by side in the trenches in a hot civil war with all the doomers and blackpillers who won't do the simple work of showing up and voting. It's because these people don't think ahead. These aren't planners. When you go to war, you want planners. You want people that actually kind of game things out and think, okay, am I going to get screwed if I do this? Is this going to go poorly for me? But the doomers don't do that. All they think about is immediate gratification right now. I'm not getting what I want right now, so I'm going to burn the country down. What's your plan? They don't have a plan. We have got to be smarter than this as conservatives, as Christians, as Republicans, as nationalists. We cannot be idiots. That means no black pills.
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0: We're going to close things out here. Once again, if you're not following me already, one of my fantastic Twitter viewers, if you're just happening to tune into the stream because you saw somebody repost it or it just popped up on your feed, I would ask you to real quick, give me a follow, give me a like, give me a repost if you actually enjoy the content. Again, we're here every Tuesday evening, same bat time, same bat channel. We have a great time, so I'd love to see you again. Just give me a quick follow so you can stay in touch. All right, so obviously we're talking about the Black Pillars. We're talking about the Doomers. Really, this November, and then, of course, 2028, is, I think, the key time to not Black Pill, to not, you know, basically just give up and, you know, submit yourself to the nuclear option. I say that because we have seen progress. Like we talked about in the last segment, we have seen things start to go our way. We can continue that trajectory. We can still take our country back from globalists, from Islamists, from radical Marxists and communists. We can still win. And we can win relatively easily. Winning in the ballot box is a lot easier than winning on the battlefield. And we still have a chance to do that. But even if not, even if it just comes down to, okay, how can we make the fight as easy as possible? The GOP is still your best option. Here's a great example of this. We already played the clip of John Ossoff basically saying, we're going to give all of these illegal aliens amnesty. We know how that works. We've seen it in the past. Millions more illegal aliens or even legal foreigners who have no loyalty to the United States, who will burn it down just for the heck of it. Or we could have people like J.D. Vance, who is probably going to be the presidential candidate in 2028. Now, a lot of the Doomers have a lot of issues with J.D. Vance. Oh, he's got an Indian wife. I don't care. My wife is Chinese. That makes no difference to me. Oh, he's connected to Palantir. Nobody cares. What does that even mean? You're terminally online. Good grief. Meantime, he's in the administration that has been the most effective on the border since maybe ever, and he's continuing to push that message. Check this out. This is him just recently. He is on with, I'm not really sure who this podcaster is. I wish I knew. I wish I could credit this guy. I'm unfamiliar with his game. I apologize. But J.D. Vance, once again, absolutely kills it on immigration by saying an obvious correct thing, which is if you deport all these foreigners that are sucking up our resources, we have more resources, the demand lowers, and so does the price. And so good things that we want, like houses and food, are cheaper. Check this out.
1: A lot of the problems that exist in American society would be solved, not all of them, but just by deporting illegal aliens. So lower housing prices, lower rents, lower violent crime statistics. One of the reasons why we have a historically low murder rate is, of course, because we've been supporting law enforcement, but also because we've gotten a lot of violent criminals out of the United States of America. But I remember that interview, Vince, because what Lula said is, well, there's no economic evidence to support that deporting a lot of people who are competing against Americans for homes would lower the cost of homes. I'm like, well, it's basic supply and demand. Second of all, there actually was a lot of economic evidence, both in England and in the United States. Like, our own Federal Reserve had done an economic analysis and said, well, if you get rid of all these people who are competing against Americans for homes, yeah, then it's going to cause home prices to go down. Also, by the way, if you deport a lot of people who are competing against Americans for jobs, it's going to raise wages for middle-class Americans. Both of those things are obviously a consequence of supply and demand, but it's interesting to me. I'm always fascinated by just the mindset and the psychology of the people who lord over us. And the fact that you don't see an association between dropping a million illegal aliens into a state and the upward pressure that would put on home prices, you have to be economically blind to not see that. Unfortunately, that's true of a lot of our leadership.
2: Yeah, that's for sure. It's just an amazing thing.
0: Yeah, so many people are obviously economically blind. That is very aggressively true. And what he's saying on immigration there is obviously observably true. And so now we're in a situation with, okay, well, who do you want leading the country? Do you want the John Ossoff ilk or do you want the J.D. Vance ilk? Because if things go well, if we hold the Senate in the midterms, you've got J.D. stance as the vice president and president of the Senate running the Senate. And he's not going to be able to fix everything magically. I'm not saying that, but he's going to do a whole lot better than, you know, whoever the Democrats would put in charge as, you know, whatever. Let's say they take power, they take the reins of power. They're not going to do as good a job on immigration as J.D. Vance is. We know that because we've got the historical precedent. Beyond that, we've got the Trump administration openly, from an official White House account, touting not just their successes on illegal immigration, but also their successes on cracking down on the legal immigration of foreigners who are not compatible with the United States and our system of government. This is a real tweet from today from Rapid Response 47. Check this out. Legal immigration from majority Muslim nations was cut 96% since 2024. That is fantastic news. One, because we really don't need any more immigrants. We just don't need them. We're full. And then two, Muslim immigrants are not, on average, especially en masse, compatible with the values of the United States. They are required by the religion of Islam to hold to Sharia law, which is a legal system and is not compatible with our legal system. They cannot be allowed to migrate here, especially not en masse. And their immigration into this country since President Trump took power has declined by a whopping 96%. That's not nothing. Listen, you can fuss about gas prices all you want, but look at October of 2024 when 22,000 Muslims were led into the country in 1 month. 22,000. Now, let's say you take the Fuentes approach, nuclear option, and accelerate us right now all the way to a civil war. That's going to boil down to basically two sides. You're going to have heritage Americans and or the Christian nationalists fighting against the woke left, the communists, the Marxists, the Antifa crowd, all of those people. Now, who do you think 22,000 Muslim immigrants are going to side with in that hot war that they'll be caught up in the middle in? The Christian nationalists, the people who confess that Jesus Christ is Lord, or the radicals who have no real belief system so they can unite with and then crush in the Green-Red Alliance? Again, that's 1 month, 22,000. It's not a small number. So once again, I cannot stress this enough. These doomers who refuse to lock in are just making things harder farther down the road. And I think in reality, they're just doing it to look cool. They're just saying stuff like this because they think it sounds cool. Oh, yeah, I'm a badass. I'm going to kick ass during the Second Civil War. No, you're not. You're going to get your crap pushed in because there's 50 billion Muslims that all want to kill you because you don't worship Allah. But good on you. You punished the GOP in 2026. Go you. Trump bombed Iran and you made him pay for it. Now you're dead. How'd that work out? Again, I'm not saying this to be a doomer. I'm saying this to tell you we actually have a very clear and present path to victory. And if we actually just lock in and do the work, show up to vote, argue with our friends till we're blue in the face to get them to show up and vote as well, push every single person you can, grab them by the ears and drag them kicking and screaming into the voting booth, even if they're mad about gas prices. If we actually do that, we can have everything we want and more. We can have our country back. We can have amazing things like enforcing the Communist Control Act. We can remove all of these foreigners that are supplanting our culture, our beautiful American culture, with pagan Middle Eastern cultures. We can actually win, guys. You've just got to do a little bit of work. That's all I'm asking. Just lock in for a little bit. 2 years. Lock in. All right. I'm Ethan Buchanan. This has been the Next Gen Report, Tuesday Evening Live. Thank you very much for listening, and God bless you.
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11: President Trump rallies Republican voters in Mobile, Alabama. I'm Ann Carrick, Fox News. The midterm election's about a month away.
12: President Trump praising GOP candidates in Alabama.
13: Vote for more money in your pockets, bigger paychecks for your families, lower taxes, less crime, more Alabama still, and more Alabama shipyards.
12: Addressing costs amid the war with Iran.
13: It's going to end very soon, probably right after the election. But as soon as it does end, oil prices will come tumbling down.
12: Noting European leaders agreed to release a massive amount of diesel oil stockpiles to help alleviate high prices after an emergency meeting of the group of seven leaders. And again, pledging to send American adults $5,000 if Republicans retain control of the House and Senate in the midterm elections. Kristen Goodwin, Fox News.
11: The stop is part of the president's midterm campaign tour to promote Republicans. He made stops in Oklahoma and Texas on Thursday. A former Cornell University student filing a civil lawsuit against the school. She says she was drugged and gang raped in 2024 by members of the Chi Phi fraternity. Fox's Eric Sean.
14: The reports say that the Cornell student did tell the campus police that she was raped, but it seems that someone withheld that. New York Governor Kathy Hochul now appointing State Attorney General Tish James to investigate the Cornell co-ed identified as Jane Doe in court documents. Her claims that in 2024, she was drunk and drugged when seven members of the Chi Phi fraternity raped her for hours at their frat house. She gave a statement to Cornell University police, and new reports say that she did tell them she was raped, but that may not have been passed on to the district attorney.
11: The DA, Matthew Van Houten, initially did not bring charges because the statement given to Cornell University allegedly reported she agreed to the sexual activity. 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
11: The captain of the Fly Dubai airplane that made the emergency landing earlier this week, Captain Smit Makhtar, told the Indian Prime Minister the details on how he fought for his life following the attack in the cockpit. Fox's Christina Coleman.
7: He says he fought to open the door to the cockpit, even though the co-pilot had stabbed him mid-air during a violent attack. He says he got that door open and he was grateful that others were able to help out. And Israeli Prime Minister Benjamin Netanyahu shared his beliefs on the co-pilot's intentions.
8: We are investigating now whether he was sent, and whoever sent him will pay a high price.
7: And investigators are also trying to figure out if this co-pilot was working with anyone else to carry out this attack.
11: The UAE prosecutor general alleges the first officer attempted to carry out a terrorist attack during the flight. At least 10 people are injured, two in critical condition, after the driver of a vehicle plowed into the crowd standing in the road to cheer on the Newcastle Knights rugby team. Police confirming it was not a terrorist attack. Counterterrorism Minister Yasmin Katli urges fans to be careful in the wake of the accident.
10: Please drive responsibly. Take your time. We want everybody to enjoy themselves and help in celebrating what the Newcastle Knights have achieved.
11: Multiple reports stating the incident came after an 18-year-old driver was driving erratically to try and get the crowd excited when he lost control of the vehicle. South Korea reports another ballistic missile fired by North Korea toward the sea, the latest in a run of tests during heightened tensions after a landmine blast injured three South Korean soldiers. Kim Yo-jong, the leader's sister and possibly the second most powerful figure in Pyongyang, dismissed Seoul's demands Friday over the mine blast as utterly pathetic, adding the North intends to cut ties with the South forever. Japanese broadcaster NHK reported the missiles likely landed outside the country's exclusive economic.
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Welcome in, Texas, and thanks for jumping on board. I'm your guy, Brad Shulgren. This is the Power Preparation Show. And before we go anywhere, write this down. 713-848-5498. 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All right, here's what we're doing for the next hour. We're talking about power, specifically what happens when the grid fails and what you can do about it right now before the lights go out. And Texas knows this better than just about anybody. You've had a freeze that nearly took down the whole grid. You've had hurricanes come up out of the Gulf. You've had a derecho. And you've had summers where losing your air conditioning isn't just uncomfortable, it's dangerous. Because here's the thing nobody tells you. Your power grid is under attack from five different directions at once. And only one of them is weather. Our energy grid? Well, it's old. Engineers grade it a D+. Foreign governments have been caught sitting inside it. Substations have been physically attacked right here on American soil. Data centers are draining it faster than anybody can build at new capacity. And yes, the storms are getting worse. Five problems, one result at your house. Today you'll hear from Brad Reinhardt of the National Hurricane Center, veteran meteorologist John Patrick and Lindsay Williamson, along with career emergency management director John Antopoulos and design expert Kelly Lara. But most importantly, you'll hear from your neighbors, people who will tell you exactly what happened at their house when the power went out and theirs stayed on. Let's get into it.

0: Now we're joined by Brad Reinhart, Senior Hurricane Specialist at the National Hurricane Center. He watches Mother Nature create havoc for a living and knows firsthand the dangers of extended power outages.
1: Extremely serious, and there's a lot of active work ongoing that's really uncovered the magnitude of fatalities and suffering that occur as a result of these prolonged power outages. I mean, I'll give you an example that you're probably familiar with, and your listeners: Hurricane Beryl, back in 2024 in Texas, and it struck the Upper Texas coast as a Category 1 hurricane. Not only did you have significant damage and some fatalities from the storm itself, but there were 14 people that died after the fact. I think it serves as an important reminder for homeowners, anyone living in an area threatened by hurricanes, that every storm is different and that they're multi-hazard events. They produce damaging winds. They can produce storm surge, heavy rainfall and inland flooding, tornadoes, rip currents. I mean, you just go down the list. There's so many different things, and every storm is different. So it's important for people to understand and listen to the information that we put out and from other reputable weather sources to understand what the particular risks for a storm threatening your area are.
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0: Now let's hear from one of your neighbors where we get into the physical reality of an outage as you get older. Here's Joe.
1: Oh, peace of mind. You know, we're older now. I had a portable generator, which was hooked up to my natural gas, which was nice, but getting old to wheel it out every week or two to start it up, and then you can't run it in the rain during the hurricane. And it didn't provide whole house connections. One of the other things that prompted, you know, this area has been sort of spared, so to speak, but the last 3 years we've been hit pretty hard. You know, we lost power for 30 hours at one point, and then the next year we lost power at for 60 hours. This is good. And like I said, it gives peace of mind so that my wife, she can we have to do nothing. You know, it just comes on automatically, goes off automatically. I purchased the maintenance plan for more peace of mind, which is very reasonable. It gives you perks here and there. So very pleased from start to finish with the salesman. The installers were all fantastic, and they were so gracious. They took care of it, said, listen, you know, we're going to get this thing done for you.
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0: Now let's hear from veteran meteorologist John Patrick, who has tracked a number of major systems out of the Gulf, but when the big one came through, he learned it the hard way at his own house.
1: That was a hurricane that, when I got into this business, I knew there was going to be some nasty weather that I would have to cover from time to time, but I never imagined it would be anything as bad as Hurricane Ian. I mean, that's by far the worst storm that's come through this area of Florida. I mean, there were parts of the Sanibel Causeway that got washed away from the water. Actually, with the storm surge, the water got pushed up the Caloosahatchee, and it was actually on the way back out as the water came back out from the river back into the Sanibel Causeway. It was the pressure that built up as the water was being pushed inland, that pressure being released and the water coming back out. That's what washed away the Sanibel Causeway. We had, if memory serves me right, we had over 1 million households without power with Hurricane Ian coming through. And that was mostly in Lee County. The importance of having a generator and the importance of knowing how to use that generator, use it outside. Do not put it even in your garage because you've got the carbon monoxide that can build up. But having a generator on hand, that was a lesson that I, you know, I'm a meteorologist, and Hurricane Irma, my power was out for 6 days. I did not have a generator, and that was horrible. So I now have a generator, and so I'm prepared if that ever happens again. I think as piece by piece as the power grid gets rebuilt, hopefully power outages will not be as prolonged or as widespread as they have been in the past, but that's going to take a very long time. So a piece of advice for me is to have a generator on hand.
0: When the weatherman tracking the storm tells you he even needed backup power, that tells you everything you need to know. Don't find out the hard way. 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

0: Now here's Alan, another one of your neighbors who had a medical reason for getting this done.
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0: John Antopoulos is a career emergency management director. It's his job to prepare for disasters and to mitigate the damage and dangers when they do occur. So, he wants to get you ready should bad things come your way.
1: Really, after a few days without power, we start really getting those cascading impacts. And what we saw during Milton, when we almost had a week without power, after a few days, you start realizing that some of your critical infrastructure that's not on backup power, then that will start failing. And then that can have cascading impacts, whether that's through your pump stations or other type of critical infrastructure like that.

0: get a lot of that. 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

0: Another neighbor, another happy customer. Anthony lost power for a week. Listen to what happened at his house.
1: The longest we were out power was 7 days during hurricane. And yeah, 7 days straight, we had no power, but we had the Generac. Power, thanks to the Generac, it ran 7 days straight. People were knocking on our door. They said, we heard you got a generator. Can you make us a cup of coffee, my neighbors? Yeah, and you know, people might say that's a cliche, a peace of mind or whatever, but for us, it really is, because we've been without power and know how difficult it is. So when we put the Generac in, I have a peace of mind that no matter what happens, you know, I got power. Don't wait until, matter of fact, we bought an income property right down the street. And the first thing I said to my wife was, we're putting a Generac in. And we put it, so I have two Generacs. Now, you know, one in this house and one on my rental property, because the people that I'm renting to, I want to make sure that they have power all the time too. A peace of mind, simply put, peace of mind. And that's priceless.
0: A week without power and his neighbors came over for a cup of Joe. That's the whole thing right there. A week without power, his neighbors came over for coffee. That's the whole pitch. 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
1: I collaborate with a site engineer, comes out to an individual's home. There's absolutely no cost involved. They come out, they take measurements, they find out what is important, what that individual wants run in their home during a power outage when the grid is down. And they will call me and they'll ask me to collaborate with them. Let's find brands, let's find pricing, the best promotions, the best incentives, the placement. And so I lay out an array of options for the homeowner to choose from, essentially. So there are a litany of questions. Obviously, brand is one, right? Should I get a Generac? Should I get a Kohler? Should I get a Cummins? Should I get that Kennerator brand with a 13-year warranty that no one else in the industry has but us? What size do I need to power my home? Can I get by with a 14 kilowatt, a 20, a 26? Is there a reason that I would need a liquid cool? How effective, you know, are they? How long does it take them to come on? So there are a wide array of questions that the homeowner has that they ask me on each and every call. And I provide all of that information, give them all of the answers that they need in order to make a educated decision. It's imperative that that not go down. I have medication that needs to be refrigerated. I don't want to have spoiled food. I don't want my pool equipment to cost tens of thousands of dollars at the end of the day. And so, Kelly, can you tell me, can you share with me and explain to me what I'm looking for, what I need, and how effective is it going to be? So those are just a few of the things, Brad, that we discuss many times each day.
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0: Back with another friendly neighbor. Here's Karen, whose house becomes the family safe place when the weather turns.
1: Well, I wanted to do it a couple of years ago. And my husband told me, he said, look, we don't get a hurricane for 10 years. We don't need that. And I thought we did. But anyway, things have changed. The Gulf is hotter. There's more crazy stuff going on. I mean, how many times have we had a bad winter and lost electricity on that and everything like this? And, I'm no spring chicken. And the last time we had the last hurricane here, every day I would take 7 bottles of propane to be filled to keep it going. You know, I can't keep doing this. This is for peace of mind. You know, it's just for peace of mind. I have a lot of food in my freezer because, you know, I have a food thing, okay? And, you know, that was a must. It had to keep going. And, of course, you want to have the TV set letting you know what's going on and everything. And what's so great about having this generator put in is across the street is my stepson. Around the corner is 2 grandchildren, and I have 3 great-grandchildren around the corner. So what's happened is by putting this generator in, I have become the safe house. So if something happens, they all can come here and the kids can watch TV and whatever, you know, but it's a good thing all the way around. This is not just for me. It's for me, but it's for my entire family. You make sure that you have everything you're supposed to have and it's like this, but now I don't have to panic. I'm as secure as I possibly can be. It's well worth it. I just love my generator.
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0: Now let's hear from a veteran meteorologist who has covered severe weather for decades, Lindsay Williamson. Inland, coastal, mountains, it doesn't matter. When the grid goes down, it goes.
1: The triggering event for power loss can be associated with extreme temperatures. So that derecho example I gave, part of the trigger and the fuel for that event was extreme heat. And that extreme heat remained even after the wind storm was over and after the power had gone out for thousands of people. And in that instance, people were without power in Central Virginia for 7 to 10 days, and temperatures for a lot of that time were close to 100 degrees. And that's a situation that, you know, transitions out of becoming just inconvenience and uncomfortable to actually very dangerous and life-threatening, especially for at-risk populations and individuals. Just to prepare for the possibility of losing power, and not only losing power, but possibly being unable to leave your home, due to infrastructure issues for several days. You know, we underestimate how much of our everyday lives, every little thing we do throughout the day, is really tied to power. So it's not just the lights, you know, as we talked about, air conditioning, HVAC, refrigeration, ATMs won't work, your garage door won't open. Like, those are the little things that may kind of catch you off guard. If you have to throw out an entire refrigerator and freezer full of perishables and replace that, you know, that's an expense. And so for sure, it definitely is something that we can underestimate if you haven't lived through it for an extended period of time.
0: It doesn't matter. 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

0: Now let's hear from another neighbor. This is Timothy, and he talks about what it's actually like working with the team.
1: And I actually got through to someone who, I wish I remember her name, so pleasant and so nice. You know, and I just kind of expressed my concerns and my thoughts. And, you know, she just, I'll be honest, it was like talking to a family member. All of the people were great. It was the easiest, most pleasant experience I think I've ever been through. If I ever needed to, you know, contact someone, somehow I always got her. But I can't begin to tell you, was from start to finish the easiest process. I sometimes doubted. 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At that time, I was like, I just can't keep doing this. 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And the peace of mind, there is no cost.
0: That's what it should feel like. 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

0: Let's get another neighbor to hop on board. Eric was always thinking about a standby generator, and the thought of leaving his wife all alone without power was enough to make it happen.
1: And I've been thinking about a generator for a while, but the power outages have usually been short-lived and infrequent. But then the big one was Helene came through, and we were out without power for about 4.5 days. And I had a golf trip planned, and my wife was here, and she was not going to be happy if I left her home alone without any power. But luckily, the power came back on. I had a little portable generator, but that kind of threw us over to the edge and led us to getting this whole house generator, which we absolutely love. Yeah, it's funny. Every time we have a storm since it's been installed, I've kind of hoped for the power to go out. It's gone out probably 3 times since, never for much more than an hour or two. And it is, I hate to use this word, but it is almost seamless. I mean, I almost have to open the window to see that the generator is on, because one, it's that quiet, and two, it's a split second where the power will go off and the generator kicks in within 5 seconds, 5 to 7 seconds. And the only reason I know we had a power outage is because of the alarm on the refrigerator. But everything else, it just switched the whole house over to the generator. It's like you said, it's a peace of mind. It knows that if there is a storm, your life's not going to be interrupted. You know, your food will not be destroyed. You'll have hot water. Yeah, so it's really just, and I'll tell you, it's quiet. The service has been great. The install was great. So I have absolutely no regrets. No regrets.
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You heard Brad Reinhardt from the National Hurricane Center telling you outages stretch into weeks, not hours. 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I'm Brad Shelgren. 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When the grid goes down, you stay on.

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9: An identification. I'm Paul Stevens, Fox News. The co-pilot who allegedly attacked that Fly Dubai pilot on Wednesday has finally been ID'd.
10: 29-year-old Omani national Haman al-Hammami. It's also being reported he was born in the United Arab Emirates. Reportedly in 2024, he was grounded by Oman Air over concerns he had adopted radical Islamic views. Fly Dubai reportedly failed to check with Oman Air before hiring the co-pilot who worked for that airline less than a year at the time of Wednesday's attack. The United Arab Emirates saying the co-pilot used the cockpit's crash axe to attack the captain while attempting to carry out a, quote, terrorist attack.
9: And that is Fox's Chanley Painter. Israeli Prime Minister Benjamin Netanyahu saying that Israeli authorities are still looking into whether or not the suspect acted alone on the attack or whether he had assistance from others. President Trump headlining a midterm election rally in Mobile, Alabama.
11: President Trump telling the crowd,
12: earlier today, I spoke with members of the G7 nations, and I'm pleased to report that we have reached an agreement for Europe to release massive amounts of diesel fuel from the heavily stocked reserves, and that's starting immediately.
11: Saying he believes the war with Iran will end soon after the midterm elections and bring oil prices down.
12: 32 days from now, we're going to elect Tommy Tuberville as your next governor.
11: And praising GOP candidates in Alabama. Kristen Goodwin, Fox News.
9: The president stopped part of a midterm election campaign tour to promote Republicans. He also made stops in Oklahoma and Texas on Thursday. He heads to Ohio later on today. A federal court in Texas Friday temporarily blocking the Trump White House from building a border wall and other infrastructure across that state's Big Bend region. 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
1: Well, good morning, everybody.
2: I'm looking at somebody I haven't seen in, well, feels like months. Welcome back, Chris.
1: Thanks
2: to
1: a lot.
2: To the land of the living.
1: Yes, land of the living right here. So, absolutely back, yes.
2: We've got some great guests. In fact, we've got the guest we had on our show the very first time. That's Danny Frank.
1: The original Rat Pack time ago. Radio. It's a long time. We won't say how many years, 13, but, you know.
3: I have a few more gray hairs.
2: Yes,
1: just a few. Just a few.
3: And a lot less.
1: And are you still cooking those great steaks?
3: Every day.
1: Every single day, right?
3: I try.
1: I actually got a picture of one I was cooking last week. I was like, man, you know, I got to show Danny off one time. So anyways, well, we'll have you and Rob over and cook some good steaks for you. You too, Mac. We'll get you guys all. You too. We'll have everybody over.
2: He took more pictures of food than anybody I know.
1: Yes,
2: but you know, but I've had his steak. It was really good.
1: Yeah, really,
2: you
1: really know, good.
3: Cooking steak is an art.
1: It is.
3: You know, I've really gone a lot of different directions. This is not real estate, but it's life.
1: Hey,
3: right?
1: It's life.
3: You know, I started off on the grill like everybody else. Sear, cook, done, 7 minutes, you're done, right?
1: Right.
3: And I've progressed up, and I started doing reverse sear.
1: Oh, I love reverse sear.
3: In the oven.
1: Okay.
3: Cooking it to a particular temperature, then taking it off, put it in a cast iron skillet, and searing it.
1: Right.
3: Then I've really started doing more research, and I started doing a sous-vide.
1: By sous-vide, yeah.
3: And the sous-vide, I don't have to buy prime anymore. I can buy choice steaks and cook it for 2 hours to 120 degrees and take it off, let it rest for a few minutes, and go throw it in that 500-degree cast iron skillet, and it comes out perfect every time. Absolutely.
2: Our realtor chef, Danny Frank.
1: Yes. No, and you know, one of the things, so I love YouTube and TikTok and everything, and so there's a lot of really good chefs that will teach you a lot of cool stuff, you know, on those things. Like, and they'll show you some things you can actually go and marinate it or sit it overnight. They had one the other day in which he actually soaked it for 48 hours, believe it or not, in ranch dressing, and then brought it out, cleaned it all off, did it, and then he did the sous-vide, and then he did the reverse sear on it. Or actually put this on the grill, and he's like one of the best steaks he's ever had. It was crazy to listen to it. So now I'm getting into like the weird stuff sometimes, and it actually is really, really good. So, now, my favorite steak, though, I'm going to lie, I love a good tenderloin. Tenderloin is still, to me, my favorite cut still.
4: Have you ever tried fresh coffee grounds?
3: No, because I'm not a coffee
4: crusted
3: guy.
4: Okay.
3: I don't like the flavor of coffee. I don't drink coffee. I drink about a gallon of tea.
4: But I don't recall the flavor of coffee coming through. But at least on a real minor basis. Mm-hmm. But I get that. One of the best steaks I've ever had was cooked in coffee grounds.
3: Wow.
4: As a crusted.
1: Yeah.
4: Yeah.
1: That is really cool. So there was one I had. I'm gonna find it here. It's black salt. So it's a black salt crusted steak. And I had that the other day, and it was one of the best steaks I ever had. And so I was like, I got to try that locally one time.
2: Well, anyway, you're down in the Friendswood area and things like that right now. Is that correct?
3: Yeah, I'm managing and operating the JLA franchise office. It's not a franchise, but JLA office out of Friendswood. And we cover all that area. And, you know, JLA has quietly become the second largest real estate brokerage in Houston by total of units sold. And, you know, we've jumped up from 4 years ago when I joined JLA from 1,000 agents to we're almost 1,800 agents today.
2: Well, I remember I was with a company that was trying to buy JLA, and he said, when I get to 100, I'll sell.
1: Right.
2: And he got to 500, and I said, well, when are you going to sell? And I knew at that point in time he was not going to sell. He's a good guy. We'd love to have John back on the show.
3: I tried to get him to come today, but he was booked up.
2: And I understand. You got to take care of 1,800 agents.
1: It must be, I realize it was John. So John originally had that Century 21 way up in Kingwood, right?
3: Right.
1: And I knew John way back then, so he starts JLA and sat down with John a long time ago, and I never forget, you know, Brittany Kay was one of his first individuals.
3: She's still
1: over there. Yeah, she's still there. That is correct. And I never forget, John's like, I want to give a brokerage to especially moms who don't have the opportunity. So one of his big tricks to the trade was he was doing training and education after hours. It was very big originally. Now you look at it, it's a lot of top agents, a lot of individuals work there full time, et cetera, et cetera. But if you look at the beginnings of what it was, you know, he actually catered to a market that was not being catered to that well.
3: Right.
1: And you look at it today, and he just has a great following.
3: You know, our model is a little bit different than a lot of other brokerages' models. You know, we take a very low cap. We do free training, free coaching, free mentoring. We don't have a monthly fee. You know, it's all agent-centric. And there's other brokerages that used to be agent-centric that really aren't anymore. And Rob and I could attest to both of those. But, you know, it's just enjoyable to work with an organization like JLA Realty that comes in and just gives the agent the tools and the power they need to do their job.
1: Absolutely. And like I said, and I think also you guys have done a great job of those same agents who came on who originally were part-time agents. Now some of your top full-time agents,
3: yeah,
1: right?
3: That's true.
1: You know, and sometimes an individual just needs that opportunity to come in and be able to have the coaching and training and the mentoring. And then you guys do a really, I think John does a really good job, and you're part of that as well, is you guys come in, I think it's like once a quarter you do a big JLA marketing
3: boot camp.
1: Yeah, boot camp, right?
3: Right. We have one coming up next October the 8th in Lake Jackson. It's free.
1: Gotcha.
3: 5 hours of CE. If anyone wants to go, send me a DM and I'll get you signed up.
1: And those are awesome, by the way. They entail everything, especially I think it's more important in today's market.
3: Yeah.
1: You know, understanding, I mean, we were talking about this before the show, Mac and I were obviously, you know, about understanding how to build your business in all types of markets. People ask us all the time, they're like, you know, well, what are you going to do right now? Rates are going higher. I'm like, you know, in 1981, I joke with Rob about this all the time, a rate was 18%. So imagine being pre-approved at 18%. I had to call somebody and be like, hey, by the way, you're pre-approved, and I got you locked in at 18%.
2: Yeah, well, but we pre-qualified them at 13% because we were doing negative AM loans. Well, yeah,
1: exactly, exactly.
2: What could possibly go wrong,
1: right? So I do tell everybody all the time, Rob and I talk about this all the time, if you think your business is going somewhere else, look to your left and look to your right. That's who's taking it, by the way.
3: That's right.
1: Because business is still being done in Houston all the time and in a very powerful way.
3: You know, according to HAR figures, we have more listings today than we've ever had in the history of HAR.
2: A little over 40,000.
3: But on the other side of that, we have more closings than we've ever had ever before in HAR.
1: That is correct.
3: It's a crazy business out there. And, you know, our days on the market are going up, but the sales rate absorption is being absorbed.
1: Yeah. Yes.
3: It really is.
4: Days on market as of August was 53 days.
3: Yeah.
4: Yep. And I think 7,100 units total for HAR. And you're right. Inventory is going up. But I thought I saw that sales were down 11.5%.
2: Not dollar-wise, number-wise slightly.
4: Okay.
1: Number-wise slightly, but not dollar-wise,
4: Maybe unit count was down.
3: Yeah.
4: Maybe that's what it was.
3: You know, but you look at those numbers, and you look at all the agents doing business, and it's just astounding to me to sit here and look at these agents still turning deals every day.
4: Yeah. You know, the dynamic has really, really changed because, you know, the people that are buying homes are those that have to buy a home, you know, and I think that, you know, during COVID especially, you know, we got accustomed to the luxury of people buying homes because they wanted to. And I don't think many people are buying that dream home. And even NAR just came out with an article about the dream home concept is sort of gone by the wayside recently, connected to the way that people are looking at a home. They're looking at a home more of a financial part of their financial future than.
2: And we have somebody here who's going to be talking about financial.
1: Yeah, we're talking about that. Yeah. That is correct. But I would agree, though, that a home is a finance. So I've always said the following, right? I don't fall in love with a single property because at the end of the day, my home is an investment vehicle I have to get me to another pace, right? I mean, that's just the reality of it
3: That's
1: there. And, you know, and yes, my kids grow up in it and other kids grow up in it and you have memories, but that doesn't mean I don't look at it as being a financial vehicle for me to continue to grow and build equity, right?
4: It absolutely is.
1: On the other side, I would say this is I'm seeing a lot of individuals right now that are buying homes because guess what? I tell you all the time is the best time to buy it isn't when rates are low. It's when rates are where they are right now because you've got a higher selection of inventory, as Danny said right there. You can go out there and do a better job of negotiation. You can find where you want to be. There's probably going to be more properties on the market for you right there. And then more importantly is you can start building equity sooner, right? So you start building equity right now versus waiting till the rate goes down, you pay higher on a mortgage. What I tell everybody all the time is what has a better impact or a worse impact on your monthly payment, right? Is it the price of the home you acquire it at or the interest rate? It's always the price of the home that you acquire it at right there. So when rates are going to go down, you're going to be buying a home at a higher price. Get in while you can right now.
2: Well, yeah, one thing I was to give advice to sellers right now, and Inman had an article about it, NAR had an article about it, the home has to be move-in ready.
1: Yes.
2: And it needs to be pristine. And if you have issues with the roof, you need to address it before you put it on the market because insurance companies are rejecting homes. So be ready to go on the market. And of course, we're going into holiday time and a lot of decoration for holidays. They think, well, it's holiday time. It's not a good time. That's a great time to sell.
3: You know, yes. Texas, you talked about insurance companies not insuring them. That's now against the law in the state of Texas. They must insure them.
2: Well, it's going to be a higher rate.
3: It is a higher rate, but they still must insure.
2: But I will tell you, the State Farm and other companies are actually canceling. What they'll do is they'll send a drone over the house when it's renewal time, and they will cancel it. And they can do that because it's happening.
4: Yeah. So I hear what you're telling your sellers. What I'm telling my buyers is along the lines of what you suggested is, hey, let's, you know, I had a buyer email me yesterday. Hey, can you get me a great rate? I'm like, yeah, we absolutely can. You know, we're come on in. We're going to get you pre-approved. We're going to go in. We're going to be aggressive because it is evolving into a better buyer's market right
1: now.
4: Yeah,
1: absolutely
4: it
1: is.
4: And so I believe that I'm positioning my buyers to go in, be aggressive, remove contingencies in the approval, remove contingencies in the appraisal. Don't know what the timing is going to look like with the new appraisal forms, but I do mostly short form appraisals. So I'm getting appraisals done during the option period. So when I'm finished, when the option period is finished, I don't know.
2: What do you think about the new appraisal process?
3: Yeah, let's talk about that. I wrote a big article just a few weeks ago on my blog about the new November 2nd rules. Most of those rules, I think, are already in and being used, but they're mandatory November 2nd. Can you talk? Y'all talk about that a little bit? Because I think
1: about the new appraisal form
3: process. Issues.
1: So really, and Mac, you can grab it. I don't mind whatsoever.
4: I haven't been to any of the classes on it. But here's what I do know is they're suggesting that it's going to take more time for the appraiser when he's in the field. But I'm thinking to myself, not really. Because I'm still planning on doing short form appraisals. But there is going to be more responsibility in the reporting. And so there's a lot more data that Fannie is going to collect. And a good example is the age of the roof. You know, and I have a list somewhere, and I'll get it before the break, and we can discuss it in detail. But I'm not expecting and hoping that it doesn't take longer to collect that additional
2: Well, they're
4: going
2: to have to use more measurements of the house. They have to move like floor to ceiling and things of that nature. It's going to be different. So it's going to be more time.
4: I think so. But, you know, I'm doing desktops and you know, well, I do desktop if a floor plan's available. So that's probably why. You know, if I don't have a floor plan, I can't do the desktop appraisal, which is a short form and an easy way to get that appraisal in before the option period is over. So my hope is that it's really just sort of a transformative phase that we're going to go through with a new form, with collecting additional information. I'm hoping that it isn't going to take longer to do appraisals.
1: You know, but the reality is, we all know how this works, is that the appraisers are going to have a different story on that, right? It takes us longer to pull
2: a
1: form.
2: Yeah, we probably need to get Mike Brubaker back on here to talk about it. We had him on, you know, a couple months ago.
1: I think, you know, one of the things that we've done at Rate, we've gone back to all of our appraisers and said, hey, listen, you know, we don't anticipate this. You know, we don't want this to be an impact to our borrower. So if you guys think it's going to be an impact to our borrower, we're going to go out there and reshop you again, right? And so most of them have come back and said, no, we're not, right now, we don't anticipate going up in any pricing, right? And I think that's pretty smart, because in this market, the last thing you want to do is, you know, all of a sudden price yourself out of the market because it's going to cost you more to get an appraisal. And with that being said, though, with AI and all the stuff that's going on and with the tools and technologies out there, let's face it, I mean, right now, Mac, I mean, our appraisals that we get right now, I can do an appraisal and I can get back tomorrow if I wanted to. I mean, we get back appraisals super fast. You're talking about the short forms. We get them back literally within days right now, right? So the process has actually been streamlined to a level right now, as you're talking about, Danny, which we have so much stuff already in play. It's a matter of now what happens is Fannie wants to be able to see some additional data.
3: That's the big key.
1: And that's the key right there.
3: The changes are coming in, or what the appraisers are going to have to do in the documentation they now have to produce. And that's the funny part about this is that, you know, us as realtors and as loan mortgage professionals don't have to deal a lot with that, but we have to be able to, when we do our CMAs now, as a realtor, we have to come in and start using those new techniques to make sure the house is going to be close to where the appraisal value is going to come in. Because the appraisal value, they have to use like properties. Now, it's some big changes. I did a lot of research on this. In my article, was just picked up by RE Technology a couple weeks ago on this, because it was a great article. I thought I wrote it.
2: No bias here whatsoever.
4: Not for me. I'm in.
1: Yeah. You know, and the key things associated with it, and I've actually pulled it up right here, just everybody has it, is number one is the traditional 1004 is being replaced, by the way. So the form itself is actually a lot longer than the old form, right? It has a lot more structured property dynamic associated with it and data. You know, instead of relying heavily on free form comments, it actually wants to capture certain characteristics and standardized fields. so that they can be able to do that. It's also a one flexible report structure so that it can actually pull everything into Fannie and they can actually put it in their repertoire to be able to do it a little bit better right there. But the appraisal itself, and it says it right here, isn't fundamentally changing, right? An appraisal is still to determine market value of a property.
2: Well, they do value, they assess value, but it's a laws of substitution. What they'll do is they'll take a house.
1: Yep.
2: This one has this component, so we're going to deduct from this house. And so they compare it by that. And there's actually a whole book of what they can give value to. And by the way, one of them is not solar panels, just to let you know.
1: Yeah, I agree.
2: Don't let people tell you that.
1: Solar panels are the absolute worst thing you can do. I hate to say it, it's done wrong most of the time because individuals think it adds value to the property and it has zero value to the property.
2: I didn't run into somebody that does solar, but they put them on the fence, which I thought, this makes a whole lot more sense.
4: Say that never put on attempting to create
1: never
4: more
1: put on
4: objectivity
1: house. Never.
4: Connected to the report than maybe what we're accustomed
3: Texas
4: to.
3: Texas is cracking down on solar power, too. That's crazy.
2: Well, there's some class action lawsuits happening in Texas. I Googled it about a month ago. And so a lot of them have gone out of business.
1: Yes. Well, you know, one of the biggest...
4: And you can't get clear title. I have a buyer right now that just,
2: clouded the title.
4: Had to get out of a contract because the solar panel company went out of business and they couldn't...
3: There's no way to pay it off.
4: And the title company couldn't give us clear title.
1: Yeah.
4: And we're 3 months.
1: Yeah.
4: 2 months out of contract.
2: I guess that's on another whole show. I guess.
1: Oh, the whole solar stuff. Yeah. I'll tell you the crazy thing about solar that I learned, and I was from a solar guy. He said he got out of it, and he said the one biggest thing is most people don't realize is most solar systems are sold incorrectly. None of them have power banks to be able to store.
3: That's the big problem.
1: And that's the big problem with them right there. So I asked my neighbor a long time ago. He had solar panels, and he had a backup generator. I said, why do you have a backup generator if you have solar power? He goes, I didn't get the power bank associated. It was too expensive to get the power bank put on there, right? Yeah. He said, it was actually better for me to go to Generac than it was to be able to get
2: and now bank. They're selling these battery packs, so you can start, keep
1: and
2: your
1: battery
2: charged.
1: So what you're
2: supposed
1: to do is get solar power, store it, and then use that. The system's just not set up correctly, though.
3: It's not. You know, in the state of Texas, you can't even resell your excess power back to the grid.
1: That is correct. You can't do that, which is one of the big plays I used to have on that.
3: Right.
2: And a lot of people at the KPRC Channel 2 did an article on it about a lot of these homes are not on the grid, so therefore they can't buy it back.
1: Right.
2: And so it's just, find out everything before you invest. And we do want to protect Mother Earth because we want alternate power use.
1: Right.
2: But it's not, it doesn't make sense to everybody. Let's put it that way.
1: No. I'll tell you where solar can come into effect. I'm a rural market. I'm in a rural area, right? I have, 20 acres of land, or I'm in a farming, business, or I'm in a cattle business, or, I'm something that really is off the grid, something like that. That's where I can see it. But when it comes to, when you go in these neighborhoods and you see like these multi-million dollar homes and every other one has solar panels on it right there, and, or every three, let's say one out of 10 has it on there, you sit there and go, and I'll go talk to the owners most of the time, and they'll be like, it was the worst mistake we ever made. The worst. Yeah. On top of that, most of them have on their roof. You just got through ruining your roof.
2: And the tax credit's gone. So
1: the tax credit's gone. Absolutely.
2: So they need to relook at the industry because I don't think it's something that can't be fixed,
1: right?
2: Or make it more plausible.
3: In Texas, there's just no payback for it. There's no added value coming from a realtor. There's no added value to your house by having solar. For me, it's a negative connotation.
1: I would agree with you there.
4: And as a lender, I would agree with that.
2: Yeah.
4: When it comes to the title issues, when it comes to the lending issues, who's going
3: don't
4: to assume the existing mortgage?
2: Sadie Heyman, one of our past chairmen, said she turned down a listing because it had solar panels.
4: And I'm all like you for protecting the planet.
2: Yeah.
4: Right? I think the idea is sound, but the implementation is...
3: You're going to be there for 20 years, put it on your house, but... If you have a windstorm, we just had an insurance guy on our team meeting this morning talking about solar and roofs. And one of the things that he said, Texas windstorm doesn't cover the solar panels. And if a windstorm comes through and tears that off, your roof is not covered.
1: Well, that is correct.
2: The insurance company, some of them don't even cover it at all.
3: That's right.
2: And here's the deal. A roof in Texas lasts about 15 years if you take really good care of it. Solar panels only last about 15 years. These people are on a 25-year note. I had one person had to assume a $63,000 note.
3: Yeah, it's crazy.
1: Yeah. So, the whole
2: okay,
1: thing.
2: I guess we pretty much killed the solar panel industry. So.
4: let's talk money now. Let's introduce our guest.
2: Oh, sure.
4: Yeah,
2: sure.
4: Our second guest. So joining us today is Diane Bombes. Did I get that right?
0: You did.
4: And a senior financial advisor at Mansky Wealth Management. She's a certified financial planner.

0: No.
1: No. As long as he's calling your name and we're crossing the finish line.
0: Exactly. As long as I hear my name.
1: And your medal.
0: Yes.
2: Exactly. Mike Murphy.
3: Mike Murphy. Murphy.
1: That's right. That's
2: Thank
1: right.
2: you, Thank Google. You, yeah.
3: Danny's like, not because I ran it, but because I looked it up. Well, that's awesome. So in the financial planning side of things, I mean, I think this is extremely important. We talk to people all the time is financial planning. I don't think people do enough of it. I think we've had a whole lost generation. I think we have an older generation that takes financial planning seriously, but the younger generation doesn't understand it. I mean, let's face it, the younger generation can't even balance a checkbook because they don't know what it is anymore. And so let's talk a little bit about that. First of all, let us know, obviously, you are with a good company. How'd you get into the financial planning side of things?
0: This was a later in life career change for me. I originally wanted to be an estate planner. So I wanted to do wills and trusts and realized very quickly that law school was not for me.
3: I gotcha.
0: And so then kind of came back and tried a couple different things and got my foot in the door with a great investment management company and realized I wanted to be more on the planning side and working with people to help, I mean, essentially just reach their goals. I mean, money makes the world go round. So if there's a goal you have, you've got a plan for it.
3: Absolutely. And, you know, I would say right now we're about to have the great wealth transfer. For those who don't know, we you know, the largest generation, obviously, and the baby boomers are about to transfer a lot of their wealth, you know, their children, their grandchildren. And so I think it's, you know, financial planning, especially when it comes to that, there's trillions of dollars right now that are being transferred. And I think the financial aspect of that and understanding that planning and how you if you get with somebody like yourself, how you can actually maintain, grow, and keep generational wealth for a long period of time.
0: And I think the important part of that is to have conversations about money. Americans are very inclined not to talk about money, even within generations of families. It's something you don't talk about. And I think that creates a lot of chaos and confusion. And it doesn't allow people to be prepared for what's coming their way. A lot of people think they're getting an inheritance, and that's not the case. Or they don't realize they're going to get an inheritance, and all of a sudden they've come into a seven-figure portfolio, and you know that can cause just as much harm if you're not prepared.
4: I always like to see those RVs that says I'm spending my children's inheritance.
1: I think the Ironman parallel is that, you know, most people don't go out and do an Ironman, right? But those that do, many quit in the middle of the plan, don't they?
0: It's kind
1: of like, yeah, it's like, hey, 2 months into the plan, I think money's sort of the same way. Is that anxiety connected to that responsibility? And it weighs on people and they quit. And it's unfortunate.
0: No, I completely agree with that. A lot of people will come to me with they have a goal, they want to retire by a certain age. I think one of the hardest conversations, and this is why I think it's, like you were saying, better to start having the conversations early, because it's really difficult when someone comes to me and says, hey, I just retired, here's all my money, I need $100,000 to live, and you're about to tell them, you know, that's not going to happen.
3: It's impossible.
0: And a lot of times, especially, you know, in Houston, people are really fortunate that they're very high income earners. And they think that they can go from, you know, having a annual income of $300,000 to $400,000 and thinking that $100,000 annual budget in retirement is going to be easy. And it's jarring for most people. It's not realistic. And so I think, you know, getting the planning done early, everyone should have access to good financial planning, regardless if you think you have, you know, assets to, it's not about asset management. It's about creating a plan, sticking to the plan. Sometimes it's just creating a savings goal each month. You know, I'm going to save 20% of my income and it's going to go towards XYZ.
3: You know, we're going to talk a little bit more about that. We have our first break right now. So for all those listening, guess what? We're not going anywhere. We have a lot of conversations still to go, but stay tuned. We'll be right back.
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1: Having a great time talking with Danny and with our great financial planner here as well. We're actually talking about the lack of conversation that families, especially American families, which I would agree with, have within their families. You know, one of the things I used to do, there was an organization throughout KDISD, and one of the things they did, Rob was talking about this, they brought us in to do financial education to freshmen, sophomore, and junior. At the high school level, and I agree. I think younger is better.
2: I think junior high would be a good place to start.
1: I think junior would be great, but it was everything. You know, how to establish your credit, how to look at a credit card, how to balance a checkbook, basically, you know, things to look at, you know, compounding interest and how that works in your favor. And one of the things I think most people don't realize is the younger you are, I don't care how old you are. So the one thing I'm going to tell everybody is it's never too late to get investing, and it's never too late to get with a financial planner. Never, ever, ever too late. So that's the number one thing to tell everybody. Yes, yeah. But it's also never too early to do it either, right? And most families don't realize, get your kids involved early, especially if you can start a small account in which you can get with your financial planner. You can start that account, compounding interest over a period of time. I recently redid. I was showing her. I had ChatGPT redo something that I was looking at on a compounding interest schedule I was looking at on a 401k. And I was telling her, I said, one thing is for me to have ChatGPT do it, but the other thing is have somebody actually keep me accountable and, more importantly, implement it, right? And so I think that's really would come into play right there. It's one thing I think people look at it and say, oh, I can do that. But what do you really do? You saw what you could do, but you're not really doing it.
3: And that's what being a certified financial planner is all about. I am board certified in financial planning, which incorporates not just money management, but estate planning, tax planning, retirement planning, looking at insurance. So all the different aspects of what could and what is someone's financial picture. And I think having a good foundation, having a good plan is where you start. And if someone has a goal and they want to retire by the time they're 65 and we run the numbers, this is how much they're going to need. You know, they want to leave behind, you know, they want to leave behind an inheritance to their children. They don't want to spend principal. You know, there's a certain savings goal you're going to have to get to, and yeah, a certain amount you're going to have, you know, to be able to do that. And, you know, there's every year I'm looking at clients' financial plans with them and looking what's real. A lot of times, you know, we've come up with a savings goal that we're going to save, you know, between your 401k and IRA and after-tax accounts, you're going to save $100,000 a year. Well, you know, 1 year of not doing that, okay, you know, things happen.
1: Right.
3: But, you know, year two or year three where you're not hitting that goal, it's time to have that conversation of, like, this isn't realistic. So either we need to reevaluate how much you're actually saving and you need to commit to it, or we need to adjust the plan.
1: And that's when you start talking about sequence of returns, basically.
4: Yes. there's an ugly word that I think we need to bring up. And I have these conversations, especially with first-time homebuyers and people that are having challenges connected to, you know, mortgage payments, because, you know, they're high relevant to the what we've accustomed to. And budgeting is like a dirty word, right? I mean, it truly
1: is. Gosh,
4: and
1: yes,
4: very rarely do I find somebody that has that control over their money. And I think that that's where the anxiety comes from, is that people realize that they don't exercise control over their money. Their money controls them emotionally. Mm-hmm. And wouldn't you say that that would be a good starting point? You know, and I know as a former Ironman, and I know as a former Ironman that planning is what makes us successful at endeavor, right? We plan every single day. It's exhausting, the planning that we go through. But wouldn't you say that a good financial plan would start there? I mean, because it's one thing to be able to say, hey, we need to save a certain amount of money, but, you know, I think most people spend all of their money at the end of the month to some degree, and the only way to undo that is with a budget.
3: And I encourage, I agree, budget is a, can be a dirty word to some people. So I encourage people to look at it as a savings plan. You know, pay yourself first, have your money go into your savings account. And then from there, you know, transfer money to your bank account where your bills are coming out of. But pay yourself first. Think of it as a, you know, I'm going to save 20% of my income instead of, okay, I can only spend $100 on gas this month, or which I guess we got to break it down to like per week now for $100 on gas. But you know, if you switch that mindset of like, okay, this is, I'm saving rather than a budget feeling restrictive, I think that's a better mindset for people, and it usually is a really big aha moment. And I think the first milestone as far as savings goes is to make sure that you have emergency savings, you know, 3 to 6 months of, you know, if you get laid off, you've got your bills covered, you've got your rent covered or mortgage covered, you know, you're okay. And, you know, keeping that in an account that's earning you, you know, at least 3.5% right now is pretty fairly common, is the best starting point. And I think that that's the first milestone. And then from there, you can really start looking at different types of savings.
2: Mm-hmm. You know, in Houston, I believe, Rob, correct me if I'm wrong, but there's like 48,000 realtors in Houston.
5: 48,000 is the number, yeah.
2: And I think 47,903 could use your services tomorrow.
1: I would agree with you there, by the way.
4: You know, you know what reminded me of, though, Frank, is that she said 20% of your income. You know, there are months where there is no income, and so 20% of nothing.
2: That's
4: you know,
2: hard.
4: In our industry, and I know that from, you know, just looking at real estate agent numbers, that sometimes you don't earn anything.
2: You don't. As a self-employed individual, you know, unless you start an S-Corp, or do some other things and have income coming in, you know, it's hard to budget.
4: It is difficult.
2: You know, when you're only getting paid once a quarter sometimes, that's tough.
4: That's tough.
2: And I think financial planning, you know, building a trust for people that are making that money and having that reverse trust, building the S-Corp, there's so many different things a financial planner can help people do. We just had a big managers meeting. We were all discussing that. And it's crazy to think that no one's planning for the future. Because they're really not. And realtors are the worst planners in the world because they're always chasing that next deal. And I would protest also that probably mortgage lenders are the same way.
1: I don't think mortgage guys are any much better. That is correct.
5: So, it's a lot of hand-to-mouth.
2: It is. You know, there's so many great things a great financial planner can help you do. And it's imperative that, you know, if you're a realtor or mortgage lender, if you're self-employed, doing it all yourself, get with the financial planner that can help you guide your life. It will change the way that you do stuff. When you build that trust and you put that trust in there, your money's hidden. They can't touch it.
4: Well, let's Mortgage Mac buy your team some lunch, and we'll bring Diane in and let her talk to you.
2: We only have 1,600 agents, so...
5: Yeah, well,
4: so maybe we should rent out the hotel, right?
5: Now, NAR sent out a stat the other day that as of July, it was like 79% had not done a transaction.
2: I believe that.
4: Yeah,
5: I've
4: been doing this a long time, know a lot of agents,
5: but we've got some great agents doing a lot of business. So
4: a lot of business.
1: An interesting stat though: 24% of Americans use only 24% of Americans use a financial planner. 84% of multimillionaires use a financial planner.
5: Well, you know, 80% of all statistics are made up.
1: Yeah, so that is correct there. But think about it, though, and I will tell you this. If you think about it,
4: touché.
1: People with money understand how to make money. They also understand how to invest and to work with an individual like yourself, right? And I think if you look at those numbers right there, 27% overall use a financial planner, and yet multimillionaires, 84%, that's a big difference. So it's got to tell you something. I've always said the following, right? Part of being successful is being around people who are also successful. Part of being financially successful is doing what other people are doing to be financially successful.
5: And consistent.
1: Right?
5: I think
1: consistent on it. That is great, because I would agree with you there.
4: Yeah, yes. You know, I've always said the best experience in the world is someone else's.
1: Yeah, that is true there, by the way. Yes, and it could be good or bad, right? But yeah, I mean, are you sort of seeing the same thing? As far as if you were to see something like that, like those numbers, do you think those are accurate?
3: I do. I think they're accurate. And I think one of the things that I love about the firm that I'm at is that our minimum is actually pretty low as far as industry standard goes. A lot of times people think, oh, I need $1 million. Or sometimes that is the limit for certain brokerages. But our limit for assets under management is $150,000.
1: Okay.
3: Because, again, going back to everyone deserves good financial planning.
1: Right.
3: And everyone should have access to it. And telling someone, oh, I can't work with you until you have $1 million that I can manage for you, it doesn't feel right. It doesn't sit well with us. And so that's one of the things that I really love about where I'm at. And there have been people that have come to us and barely met the minimum, and we've come up with a good savings plan and give them a year or two. And again, being consistent, being determined, sticking to the plan, being accountable, and they've exceeded expectations. And I think it's that accountability, having someone tell you, running the numbers for you, and realizing, you know, if I don't do this, I'm not going to be able to live my life how I want to live, or just live comfortably in retirement or travel or whatever your goals may be. So I really do think the earlier the better. I'm always willing to meet with, you know, especially kids out of college and help them with their 401k or whatever retirement plan they have access to. I always encourage them, if their company is matching, at least get the match. That's free money.
1: Yep.
3: One of the best ways, you know, to over time increase your savings is just up it 1% each year. You typically won't feel 1% each year. You know, 5%, 10%, that would be difficult. But, you know, by the time you're in your mid-20s, you know, coming up on 30, you're getting pretty close to hitting the maximum that you can put.
5: Stop going to Starbucks and put $100 a month aside when the time you start, when you get out of college at 22 years of age.
4: That's right.
5: You'd be amazed
4: how
5: much money that is.
4: That's right. You know, I worked for a company once, and we really focused in, as I mentioned, we actually had developed a game about financial planning that we introduced to middle schools. And we did a survey in our database, and we have 70,000 people in our database. And what the biggest budget buster was for most of the people that we were communicating with, and number one was
5: Starbucks.
4: And then eating out, right? $9 coffee. You know, it's the biggest budget buster.
1: Starbucks is actually an interesting story for me personally. I used to, I actually did a financial, this was, you know, probably 12 years ago. And I looked down one day and I'm like, where is all this money going to? And I realized that in 1 year, my outgoing bill to Starbucks was over $5,000.
5: Wow. Oh, my gosh.
1: $5,000. I was stopping at Starbucks all the time buying, not only for myself, but I mean,
5: you'd buy gift cards.
1: I'd buy gift cards. But you also know this. I mean, because we had it one time with Susan. You know, I would also say, hey, by the way, pay it forward. I'll cover the people behind me, or, you know, whatever it needs to be, right?
5: Well, that's marketing. Yeah. That's a different animal.
1: But my consumption itself, though, was over $5,000.
2: Yeah. Wow.
1: Yeah. And I said, you know, I could do one of two things. I could either continue to consume, or I could actually buy stock.
5: Well, do you think we'll ever have Starbucks?
1: Yes, I ended up buying stock.
5: you think we'll ever have Starbucks as a sponsor? Because I'm about to say something. I don't even like Starbucks coffee. It always tastes burnt.
2: Right? I have never spent a dime there. Yeah. I don't like coffee.
4: Yeah. The whole dynamic of the business has changed.
5: Yeah, I have my Keurig at home.
4: The business that it was. It was the place to go, right?
1: Well,
4: Fifteen years ago.
1: Rob and I have this story.
4: Socialize.
1: Well, you know, Rob and I have this story, right? Is that you look at the following, right? So in the taste test took place like 7 years ago, 8 years ago, they had a taste test, and one of them was Dunkin' Donuts coffee, regular, and a Starbucks coffee, right? And like 80% of individuals chose that Dunkin' Donuts coffee. They said it was by far a better tasting coffee, more flavorful, et cetera, right?
5: And not burnt,
1: right? And then we turned around and said, okay, great, now you're going to go meet a client. Where are you going to take them? And they're like, Starbucks.
4: Because it's branding.
1: Because what they did is they tapped into the part of the market that they know now exists, right? People want to have experiences, right? Mm-hmm. It's not always about the quality of the products. It's about the experience of the product. Yeah. And I think that's something very important. And so yeah, that's sort of what...
5: Nice atmosphere, have Wi-Fi, it's quieter. I mean, there's a lot of reasons to go there.
1: And then they became woke, and now I really don't like Starbucks. Wow. I mean no, true story, true story. And Starbucks, if you're listening, I hope you see this. I'm in San Diego a year ago. And I need to go out and work. We're on a business function with Rate, right? So I go out and work. So I put on my backpack, walk down to a Starbucks. I walk in. They have the whole Starbucks is basically all their seats and their tables are all over in one corner. And I walk in. I said, can I cop a squat here? You know, and order. And they go, you can order, but you can't sit down. We have no indoor seating. And I go, oh, you have all this here. What's going on? They go, oh, well, the problem is the bums come and hang out here all day, so we just closed down our... I said, so hold on a second. So you're catering to the people who don't spend money. Like somebody like me who wants to come in here and have a coffee and sit down and do that. Those guys, you're saying, just you got to grab and go. And you did this because the people who were not paying, that's who you're catering to, right? And I think too oftentimes, that's what ends up happening, right? And so that's why, me personally, I'm like, I'm not going to support a company that caters to people who doesn't give them money.
2: Wake up, America.
4: Well, you know, wake up. I'm going to say this about coffee. And Frank, I know you don't like coffee, but I grew up, my grandmother made coffee every day at 3 o'clock sharp.
1: Yep.
4: And my granddad would have a heart attack with the amount of money that you said you spent on coffee.
1: Yeah.
4: Right? So I drink my coffee at home.
5: I drink my coffee at home, and I have one. I don't drink coffee anymore.
1: Yeah, from that moment, I didn't drink coffee anymore.
4: You don't drink coffee anymore?
1: Don't drink coffee anymore. Zero. Yep. I stopped drinking. I used to go to Starbucks. I used to love their Frappuccinos. I used to love all the sugary stuff. Exactly. Like 2,000 calories, But no, I don't drink at all. I don't go to any coffee shops. I don't drink at all. Zero. So I went cold turkey on it. Yep.
5: Well, I can take them off the list of possible sponsors now. So
4: maybe Dunkin' Donuts, if you're listening.
1: Oh, trust me, my son will go to Dunkin' or Shipley's all the time. Right? We go there all the time. I still don't get coffee though. I'll have a kolache. I'll have a donut. I'll have one of the things. Not anymore because of what I'm doing diet wise. But you know, I do all that. But it, like I said, it was the big thing. I was really mad last year is I tried to go down there to actually do it, and I'm like, you're catering to individuals who don't give you money.
5: Well, the whole point being, we kind of went down this rabbit trail here. The whole point is that a lot of people spend money, they don't think about it.
1: That is correct.
5: You know, they spend money at manis and petties and
1: you know what, though? The average person doesn't realize what's important in life until it's too late sometimes, right? And that the financial aspect of things, I would say, is we have to do a better job of educating, you know, of educating our youth that guess what? Those sneakers that cost $350, you know, you can buy an equivalent pair for, you know, $50 and put that other $300 or $250, whatever price, into a savings account.
5: There's another side of that. Yeah. If it makes you feel better about yourself and it's something you really want, it's fine. But if you're consistently going out and spending money that you don't need, or you're being hyped up, or I'm thinking people who are spending money on tattoos and piercings and things like that, that have you priced that stuff out?
4: No.
5: It's extremely expensive.
1: Oh, yeah.
4: Only once, right? Yeah.
2: No ink on me.
4: The Iron Man tattoo.
1: And I still prefer Danny's addiction, which is what I do. By the way, speaking of that, steaks, right? Hey. And Guga, by the way, just want to get back to Guga. Isn't he like the most amazing guy to watch on YouTube? Okay. He's a guy on YouTube. He does all different types of cooking styles, steaks, way to cook. I mean, Guga is probably one of my favorite
2: I watch a lot of Guga. He's great.
1: Yeah, Kent's the other one,
2: Guga,
1: Cowboy Kent.
2: Sponsorship, if you'd like to have me down, I'll show you how to cook my steak.
1: Yeah, exactly.
2: We'll have our competition.
1: Yeah, and Guga will actually go into the restaurants, and he learns. You learn so much from him.
5: I think we need to have another show. We'll have a cooking show. We'll have Danny on.
1: Absolutely, yes. We'll actually make it live. We'll actually have the live steaks here and do the good stuff. This is one that's done sous vide with a sear on it outside. This one's done a cast iron with butter, whatever it might be right there. So, but I would agree with, I would say the one thing though is financial education at a younger age is extremely important, right? And we've seen that. The one thing I can tell you I'm pretty proud about, my daughter who came to work for me this summer, you know, she came to me and she was like, Dad, so I don't want to be an individual that when I'm older, has to always worry about money. What do I have to do today? And so I got her set up on the 401k in the company. I got her set up on a little IRA that she wanted to have. Like, I showed her how to do little things right there. She's also traveling. And so, and it's funny. She is just like this little 20-year-old dynamo who's saving money all the time. It's the craziest thing. And now my daughter, and she's always going. She's like, hey, by the way, so if you go to HEB today, they've got this discount on X, Y, or Z.
5: Well,
1: or
5: when she was nine, she was acting like she was 30. I mean, she's always been that way.
1: But it's the financial education, I think, because she took a real big interest in understanding the financial side of things at a very young age, right? My son, he still doesn't get it right now. Yeah, he's still like, hey, Dad, you know, can I go do this and that and the other? You know, can I soup up the Mustang more? But it is interesting, and I think we can get more people.
4: The girls.
1: Absolutely it is. Yeah. Oh, absolutely it is. Yeah, he's got the loudest car you're ever going to hear right now, though. Yeah, he's got the X pipe put on there, and that thing roars. it's the craziest thing you'll ever hear.
2: Isn't that funny how things change in life of your priorities?
1: Yeah.
2: You know, I remember Rob knows I used to drive a great big F-250 forever. And I've gotten out of the big truck, and now I'm driving, you know, what I consider one of the best cars I've ever owned is the Hyundai Palisade.
1: Yeah, they're great.
2: And it's a $48,000 car, and it's equivalent to a Mercedes S-350 class.
1: Yep, absolutely.
2: And it's half the cost.
1: Yeah. But you know what's funny, Danny, because this is what I was saying about, right? But you look back, right? I mean, you had the 250, the jacked up truck, same thing I was doing. And then you get into these, and you're like, what was I thinking? Like, I could have been doing this. And by the way, the Palisade 10 years ago, not that it existed, but I could have bought the equipment at $25,000 instead of the $80,000 on my truck, right?
2: Right. So it's all about comfort for me now.
1: Yeah. I would agree. It's all about lifestyle. Well, it's lifestyle you do.
2: You know, I drove to Angel Fire, New Mexico in my car, and it's semi-autonomous, and you just set it and go, and I'm sitting there just relaxed, having a great time, and it was financial for me. I was looking buying this car or buying that car. I'm going $80,000, $48,000. I'm buying this car.
1: Right.
2: It was all financial.
1: Right.
2: You go back to financial planning, it came down to just doing that and making it pertinent to my life and what I wanted to spend my money on.
1: Oh, yeah.
5: Well, you know, I have one of the best features in a vehicle right now.
1: Called Free and Clear.
5: It's called Free and Clear.
4: That's the kind of car I like.
5: Zero interest loan.
4: Does my bike fit in the back, right?
2: I paid for my car with an ATM card.
1: Yeah, really?
2: I did. I went in and said, here you go. They said, it's an ATM card. I said, it'll clear.
1: Yeah.
2: I called the bank and cleared it all up.
1: Yeah.
2: Paid for my car with my ATM card.
1: Absolutely. It's the way to do it.
2: It's crazy.
1: Yeah.
2: She said, I've never seen anybody do that.
5: Well, if you get a chance to have a zero interest, it's the same thing.
1: Yeah.
2: Yeah.
5: And so, you know, I had it 5 years, it paid it off zero interest the entire time.
1: Yeah.
5: Feels good.
1: Yeah.
5: And because we're going into COVID, I've only got 34,000 miles on that 6-year-old car.
1: Wow. Oh, my gosh. And I bought my car how many years after years? I got 130 on it.
2: Yeah. You know, a good friend of ours, Shad, he drove that Lexus for 15 years, had 350,000 miles on it. I think it finally died, didn't it?
5: He finally got rid of it. I knew that.
2: It's crazy. I mean, it's called priorities. You gotta set those.
1: Your priorities change over a period of time.
5: But years ago, I used to lease cars, and I would change them out every 2 or 3 years.
2: Yeah.
1: Right.
5: And then I go, you know, so I start keeping them longer. And I like not having a car payment.
4: I like not having a car payment.
1: Yeah, well, my son, for example, you know, his big priority was to get the Mustang and then soup it up. So he works at HEB. God, love HEB, by the way. It's the best place in the world. Even when I travel somewhere that's not HEB, I'm like, is there anything equivalent? No. But great, a big shout out to him. He works in the Jordan Ranch location. Just phenomenal location, phenomenal management, just a phenomenal team. And but that's all he does. He works so he can soup up his car. Like, that's all he's focused in on.
2: Priorities.
1: And his priority, and I tell him, like,
4: to attract
1: Andrew,
4: the girls.
1: Yeah, I'm like, you know, is that really your priority right now? And he's like, it'll change in the future, but right now that's what I want to do. And so, you know, every time I see him, it's a wing or, you know, or an X pipe or a new, you know, muzzle on it or a cold air intake. I mean, he's teaching me all the stuff about cars. And I'm like, I used to be a boy when he was his age. It was the same stuff I wanted to do. So I completely relate. And then Danny, one day we grow up and we're like, hey, by the way, that Palisade is absolutely fine.
2: it's just a great, I just love that car.
1: Yep. Absolutely. Absolutely. And Free and Clear is the best, Rob. I would agree with you there.
4: And cheap insurance.
1: Yes.
4: That's the beauty of Free and Clear.
1: Where do you find cheap insurance? Let me know that, by the way. Yeah.
5: Yeah. Well, as long as you got a 16-year-old driving a car, you're not going to have cheap insurance.
1: Today, officially, he is no longer 16.
5: Oh.
1: Today, happy birthday, Andrew. So he is actually officially 17 years old. Wow. So yeah,
4: do you get a break on the insurance at 17?
1: Heck no, you do not get it. I don't think you get a break until you're like 21 or something like
5: for,
1: that.
5: For a young man, I think it's like 22 before
2: no,
5: you get a break.
2: No, until it comes off your insurance.
1: Until it comes off, yeah. that's where the break is. That is correct. Yeah. That's where the break is. Yeah. So yeah, but no, yeah, big shout out. My son's birthday is today, and so happy birthday, Andrew. And yeah, now we have a 17-year-old in the family, so it's pretty cool stuff.
5: I met him.
1: You remember when you were 17, Danny?
2: I do.
1: You do?
2: Yep.
1: Yeah.
2: You know, I my birthday is in October.
1: Okay.
2: I'll be 65 here in a couple of days.
1: Right.
2: And so I started a year late. So I was a year behind already, but then my parents kept me back in third grade. Uh-huh. Well, I was 2 years behind everybody, and I was 19 going on 20 when I graduated high school.
1: Oh, wow.
2: So I was driving to school. I had a hardship license in eighth grade because my dad worked and
1: right.
2: traveled a lot. So my parents were divorced. I lived with my dad, and I parked in the teacher parking lot, my 74 Monte Carlo in eighth grade.
1: Wow.
2: That was cool.
5: Well,
1: Danny, how can we reach you if you don't mind?
2: So my direct cell phone number is 713-569-8102.
5: One more time.
2: 713-569-8102. On anything social, you can find me at Dan Frank TX. I don't care what it is. It's social media. It's Dan Frank TX.
1: Dan Frank TX. And how about you? How can we reach you?
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1: You can always reach me on Instagram at CA Kelso, but more importantly, phone number 713-256-9138. In Spanish, that's 713-256-9138. How about you, Rob?
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1: That is awesome. I want to thank everybody for being on the show today. We cannot do this show without each and every one of you, by the way. And so thank you all very much for being on. But Danny, you were the first one on our show originally.
2: A long time ago, guys. 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
1: 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You're a first timer here, so you're always welcome back to talk about financial stuff. 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
15: The midterm blitz continues today. I'm Ann Carrick, Fox News. President Trump looking to boost Republican turnout.
16: The president rallies in Ohio this evening, a state he won by double digits 2 years ago. He spent Friday night in reliably red Alabama telling supporters in Mobile,
17: I don't need the votes. I'm doing this. You know, I'm doing this and I'm not running for anything. But you're going to think of me as on the ballot, right? Everybody promise.
16: President Trump plans to hit dozens of states between now and the November 3rd elections, though his approval ratings nationwide have slipped. He dismisses those numbers, but concedes the party in power historically loses seats in midterm elections. Jared Halpern, Fox News.
15: A former Cornell University student filing a civil lawsuit against the school says she was drugged and gang raped in 2024. Fox's Eric Sean.
18: The reports say that the Cornell student did tell the campus police that she was raped, but it seems that someone withheld that. New York Governor Kathy Hochul now appointing State Attorney General Tish James to investigate the Cornell co-ed identified as Jane Doe in court documents. Her claims that in 2024, she was drunk and drugged when seven members of the Chi Phi fraternity raped her for hours at their frat house. She gave a statement to Cornell University police, and new reports say that she did tell them she was raped, but that may not have been passed on to the district attorney.
15: The DA initially did not bring charges, saying the statement reported she agreed to the sexual activity. A 25-year-old dual UK-Iranian national man arrested Thursday on suspicion of plotting a terror attack is released on bail. Five British national men in their 20s initially arrested on suspicion of explosives and terror offenses near an airbase used by American bombers to strike Iran also released on bail. America's listening to Fox News.
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15: The captain of the Fly Dubai airplane that made an emergency landing earlier this week, Captain Smit Mashar, told the Indian Prime Minister details on how he fought for his life following the attack in the cockpit. Fox's Christina Coleman.
14: He says he fought to open the door to the cockpit, even though the co-pilot had stabbed him mid-air during a violent attack. He says he got that door open and he was grateful that others were able to help out. And Israeli Prime Minister Benjamin Netanyahu shared his beliefs on the co-pilot's intentions.
19: We are investigating now whether he was sent, and whoever sent him will pay a high price.
14: And investigators are also trying to figure out if this co-pilot was working with anyone else to carry out this attack.
15: The UAE prosecutor general alleges the first officer attempted to carry out a terrorist attack during the flight. At least 10 people are injured, two in critical condition, after the driver of a vehicle plowed into the crowd standing in the road to cheer on the Newcastle Knights rugby team. Police confirming it was not a terrorist attack. Counterterrorism Minister Yasmin Khatli urges fans to be careful in the wake of the accident.
20: Please drive responsibly. Take your time. We want everybody to enjoy themselves and help in celebrating what the Newcastle Knights have achieved.
15: Multiple reports stating the incident came after an 18-year-old driver was driving erratically to try and get the crowd excited when he lost control of the vehicle. South Korea reports another ballistic missile fired by North Korea toward the sea, the latest in a run of tests during heightened tensions after landmines blasts injured three South Korean soldiers. Kim Yo-jong, the leader's sister and possibly the second most powerful figure in Pyongyang, dismissed Seoul's demands Friday over the mine blast as utterly pathetic, adding the North intends to cut ties with the South forever. South Korea reporting stepped up surveillance and vigilance for possible further launches. I'm Ann Carrick. This is Fox.
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24: Welcome in. Good to see you this weekend. It's the retirement chef
2: Whipping Up Wealth. 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And before we get into today's show, Brian, because it's about some really fun things, we're going to talk about sports. We're going to talk about, well, this might not be as much fun, but you're potentially at risk of losing your Medicare Advantage plan. So it's a very important conversation that we're going to have. And I want to go ahead and throw out the phone number so I make sure we get this in early today. So 713-489-8419. If you hear something on today's show that resonates with you, a question that you would like to get a deeper answer on, that's 713-489-8419. And I know that they say Christmas is supposed to be the most wonderful time of the year. But right now, you've got so many different sports that are being played that I kind of think this is maybe a little more wonderful. What about you?
23: I'm agreeing with you. Our weekends are packed. We're starting to grill out, enjoy the games that are on, or be disappointed with the games that are going on.
2: That happens sometimes too. And I know that you and your wife, Melanie, don't even have the same team. So sometimes one could be happy and one could be sad.
23: Oh, yeah. We're house divided.
2: We're just going to call her out. Melanie is the Cowboys fan, just so everyone knows. Yeah. Yes, it is not Brian. And there was a survey that was done recently talking about Americans' love for sports, but which ones we love the most. So we found out baseball or soccer. People chose baseball, although soccer, I think, picked up some momentum this summer as we had the World Cup here. But then between football and baseball, this one was a closer contest. Can you guess which one people liked better here?
23: I would say football.
2: Yeah, football won. I think for me, football is the most exciting. It's the one that I make appointment watching. Like if a baseball game is on, okay, I'll stick with it. But I know what time my team plays on Saturday and Sunday during the football season.
23: It's an event. And so it's appointment because if you miss it, you missed it. Baseball is just never ending games. And so that's why it's not as popular because that sense of urgency isn't there as much as it is with football. That football is very much appointment TV.
2: Now, asking you as a former collegiate basketball player, if you were to have to pick between, as a spectator, basketball and football, does that change your mind at all?
23: As a spectator, I would rather go to a basketball game because the basketball game in person, you're close enough to see the players and, you know, see the moves and whatnot. Football is great on television. You can have an event. Whereas if you're at the game, you get the feeling and everything, but you're missing stuff. And you're spending half the time watching it on the big screen. So I'm like, if I'm going to do that, I could do that at home.
2: It's also temperature controlled inside of the basketball game, whereas the football game, it could be a little uncomfortable out there.
23: We know better in Houston than to not have dome stadiums. We're the home of the originator with the Astrodome.
2: The Astrodome was the biggest dome in the world for a really long time.
23: Yeah, because people were dying outside because it was 1,000 degrees.
2: Yeah.
23: So
2: that happened in Houston out of necessity to save lives. We had to build a dome. And the survey actually didn't ask whether people prefer to watch televised games or in person. But you bring up a good point. And going in person has gotten a lot more expensive. And if you've been to any sort of sporting event recently, you already know how this goes. But let's take the Detroit Lions, for example. If you went to Ford Field 10 years ago with $100, you could get a ticket, a beer, a hot dog, and a shared parking pass. 10 years later, that same experience is going to be $429.
23: Football inflation, that's what we can call it. But those are the things that retirees worry about in retirement is just how much things are going to cost later on. And what I've seen is they drastically underestimate it. And they say, today I have $100,000 and I just can maintain and have that $100,000. But if that $100,000 is not growing, inflation is eating that up every year. So think about it. $100,000 10 years ago is not $100,000 today. And you have to think about that in retirement, figuring out what your growth engine is going to be so you don't get priced out of the football games and all the other stuff that you enjoy doing. You want to be able to enjoy it. So you have to have a plan that's going to allow for growth and allow ways for us to fund the lifestyle that you really want.
2: That's such a good point, because I know from personal experience talking to people in that retirement phase, they think, oh, now we've got to get real conservative. We've made all this money and now we got to hold on to it as tight as we can. And they want to take maybe money out of the stock market that's been working for them, or go into these really conservative plans. But if you get too conservative, you're not even keeping up with inflation.
23: And one of the things we do in the retirement recipe is really look at what your cash flow is going to be in retirement. Look at those resources and then give you some ideas on how to make that money last for the rest of your life. Because what you don't want to do is live so long that you run out of money. Because who wants to go back to work at 85 or 90?
2: And where are you going to go?
23: Where are you getting that job?
2: Maybe the Walmart greeter is available, if that even still exists as a job.
23: Think about that. Nobody wants to do that then. Nobody wants to work unless they want to work. And that's what we want for you. And when we start doing the analysis of some of the pitfalls, whether that be things like Social Security getting cut, Medicare increasing, the stock market failing, long-term care and or health crisis that you have during retirement, those are the things and pitfalls that we try to stress test your retirement plan and give you some ideas on what could be next. And then, of course, everybody's dreaded component of their retirement is taxes, and figuring out how do you battle against all of these things coming at you as soon as you get ready to retire. And that's one of the things that we've heard from people when they come into the office. They had no idea how many decisions and how complicated retirement actually was, because getting there was pretty easy. They just saved money, put money in 401k or 403b, saved and just kept working. But the second you retire, you have a lot of healthcare decisions, tax decisions. Where's the money coming from? And how long will it last? Because now your paycheck that was funding your retirement before is now gone. And then how do we replace that? So it's a lot of decisions, and many people we find get decision fatigue. So then they just stop making decisions and then just wait to see what happens. And we don't want that for you. We want you to have the retirement that is the most optimal for you and what you want. And that's our target, is to get you what you want in retirement if we can, and then show you the areas that you can improve and really get to enjoyment.
2: So if you'd like someone to help you make these decisions so you don't get so fatigued by them, that's why we're here talking to you today. That's why the Retirement Chef is in your corner. And all you have to do is call and request your retirement recipe. It's complimentary. And Brian's going to sit down and talk to you about a lot of these decisions that you'll need to make and how they can affect your retirement. So it's 713-489-8419. That's 713-489-8419. And the website's wealthstandardfinancial.com. And we're paying more for a lot of things. And it's one thing to talk about being able to go to a game and maybe take your grandkids to see your favorite team. It's another thing when we're talking about healthcare, because that's not just a want, that's a need. So imagine the shock of hundreds of thousands of Medicare Advantage members, Brian, learning that their plan is being eliminated. Like, it's just gone from last year to this year. It doesn't exist anymore. So number one, what should we do to find out? Where do we look? And number two, what can we do to make sure we still get coverage into next year?
23: Well, this is prime time for Medicare enrollment. So you want to double check and see if your plan still exists, because every year these plans turn over, laws change, the markets change. And especially with this level of baby boomers entering Medicare plans, the insurance companies are really evaluating every year who they're going to cover, who they're not going to cover, and how much it's going to cost, more importantly. And these are decisions that are going to be every year for you in retirement, and they just get more complicated as time goes on. So you definitely want to see, do I have the right coverage for what I need? How much is it going to be? And do I want to consider keeping the plan I have? Because a lot of times what you did when you were working, you might just keep the same plan you had before and then just not make an election and it just rolled over. That might be a tragedy in retirement, especially if you have certain medical needs, if you need certain coverage for retirement. it's something you want to pay a lot of attention to. And then on the flip side, are you overinsured with Medicare? Some people are pretty healthy. They don't have a lot of medications and they might be able to find a cheaper plan just based on what they need for that year. Now, it's a risk because if all of a sudden you do develop something, you want to have the plan in that covers you. But Medicare is one of those situations that you go straight to the Medicare enrollment website. Look at the policies that are out there because you might find something that works even better for you at a better cost. And I know that's rare when you're dealing with the government. So this is
2: could something. Happen is what you're saying. There's a chance.
23: Exactly. And the more you prepare for it, I think is the key. Don't wait till last minute. Start looking at what's available now. And then that open enrollment begins on October 15th. And then you can start to make those decisions. But I encourage people not to wait till last minute because some of the decisions can be overwhelming. You want to be able to get the right coverage for what you need in your retirement.
2: Humana alone has said that about 600,000 of its members will be affected by the plans that change into 2027. So even if you're not a Humana member, and even if your plan isn't changing, you were mentioning this time of year is still good to look and make sure that the plan that you have is still the best plan for you going into next year.
23: Just preparing is the theme of retirement. So if you prepare and know your options, you know where to go. And it takes some of the stress down because that's what happens a lot of times. People feel stressed and they're like, I'm at the age where I don't want to be stressed, so I'm not going to make a decision. That's probably the worst thing you can do. with a little bit of information and research, now you're empowered. And then that empowerment allows you to make better decisions and then eventually reduce some of that stress potentially. And that's what we want for everyone when it comes to these big decisions like Medicare, Social Security, taxation, all of these things. They're all related in retirement, and trying to do each one in a silo, it might not be the best thing. And so that's why we encourage people when they're making these life-changing decisions, Medicare, Social Security, taxation, income planning, is why we encourage people to come to us. Because one, we enjoy it. We enjoy the stories that we get for each new client and enjoy the puzzle of retirement so that we can blend that right recipe for people and just watch them have fun. And that's the best for us, is when we have clients that are just out there enjoying their lives, enjoying their families and seeing the world. It's amazing.
2: Enjoying their favorite sports teams live in person and still being able to afford maybe even a second beer while you're at the stadium. Maybe.
23: Yeah. That's another reason why it's way cheaper at home.
2: Yes, that is true. All the snacks are previously paid for and you just have to go to the pantry and grab them. So one last thing that we'd like to mention, if you are concerned that your plan is not going to exist going into next year, look at the mail that comes from your provider, because I'm guilty of this too. You get so much garbage mail that a lot of times you throw things away before you even open them. But especially if you're a Humana member, you probably want to open up something if you see it from Humana just to make sure that you're not missing anything. And if you don't want to miss anything about your retirement plan, that's where the retirement recipe comes in. And that's where Brian Butler can sit down and really help you put together the best plan for you and your family moving into this phase that should be fun. 713-489-8419. Especially if you're 55 and older and you're looking forward to your retirement, give us a call and set up your appointment. 713-489-8419. 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
2: Brian, I don't know if there's a scientific explanation for this, but as humans, we tend to compare ourselves to other people, right? We all do this. It's not just me, right?
23: No, absolutely.
2: Okay, just making sure. I, even when we walk the dog at night and the lights are on in people's houses, I'll kind of like peek in to see what their living room maybe looks like and try to get some ideas for my own. Maybe that is just me.
23: No. Okay. I'm guilty of that. I wonder what it looks like in there.
2: Always wondering, what is it like to live inside that home? What is it like to be in someone else's family? And how much have my peers saved for retirement? So your coworkers, your neighbors, your friends, how much do you think they have? Because this is not something that we normally talk about with other people, potentially besides our financial advisors. So you're finding it out here on the Retirement Chef that the median amount in a retirement account for people ages 55 to 64, so leading up to that retirement, about $185,000. So now you can compare yourself to all the people that you know. And if you've fallen behind this number, or you think that maybe you're going to need more, what are some strategies that you can offer people who are this close to retirement, Brian?
23: I know that number probably seems off to a lot of people, seems pretty low compared to what people think other people have. But the average American doesn't have a whole lot, say, for retirement. And everybody thinks that everybody's a millionaire.
2: But,
23: you know, these are the things that when you're looking at how much money you have, it's how much money can that money generate in income? Because retirement is a cash flow exercise. And whether you have lucky enough to have a pension, that's great. If you have some other sources of guaranteed income, whether it be life insurance or annuities that give you guaranteed payouts for life. And then where is that money invested? Is it invested? Is it in a savings account, or are you in the market, or are you in some other type of investment? Just figuring out what your cash flow is going to be is one of the main things that we try to help people with. And they're always surprised at how much money, how much more money they need, or how much less money they need to fund the lifestyle that they're trying to live. And so that's the fun part for us, is when we're going through this evaluation and seeing, okay, how much risk do you need to take in retirement? Being a long-term investor in retirement is a key, because you don't want to run out of money and you need that money to grow long-term. And so all of these are just strategies to help you get a good outcome. And that's our target.

0: thousand. Is that enough? This is where we start looking at strategies that can generate additional income for you that go beyond just the 6% return in the stock market. So if you have some things that are going to pay you income no matter what, so even if that money in a particular segment runs out, we use a lot of fixed indexed annuities that pay you income for life that complement what you're doing in the stock market. Because if the stock market's taking off and running up and making a lot of money, great. But if the stock market is tanking, well, you have this segment of money that's steady for the rest of your life and you can let the market recover. And so just having different buckets for different reasons, your long-term bucket, your income bucket, your short-term, intermediate, you just have these different strategies that are doing different things in retirement rather than just worrying about the one lump sum of money. It's how much cash can that money generate and for how long? That's another big question. How long can that money last in retirement? And then that's what allows you to have the retirement that you want, not necessarily a lump sum that people throw out there, $1 million, $10 million, whatever it is. People are always surprised at how much money it will actually generate. And the more money you have, what's that saying? The more money you have, more problems you have. Taxes go up, Medicare decisions get harder, Social Security decisions. And so if the average person, 55 to 64, has $185,000, well, if you have significantly more than that, at some point, think the government's probably going to tax you because you have more money. You have the money. They only can tax people that have money. And so if you have significantly more money in retirement, if you don't plan for a tax strategy and your income around that, that's where problems can lie. And it only gets worse the longer you're in retirement, because that money's going to most likely grow over time, which increases the potential tax bill later in retirement. And so it's just something that people don't think about, whether you have $185,000 or $18 million, that tax bill is coming for us all.
1: And you know, you talk about you can't take taxes from people that don't have money. I tried to explain to someone who lives in New Jersey one time, the Southern saying, you can't get blood from a turnip.
0: Exactly.
1: He didn't know what to do with that, didn't understand. And so finally, I just had to let it go. I was like, it's fine. It's a Southern thing and you don't get it. And we'll just move on from there. So if you would like to have these conversations, whether you're, you know, sitting at that median number or you have a lot more in retirement, like Brian mentioned, there's a lot more decisions, the more money that you've accumulated. So let us help. You don't have to do this alone. That's the great part about having Wealth Standard Financial in your corner. 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So this may sound like a silly question at this point, Brian, but is there a strategy after you've accumulated this, that's what we've been talking about, for taking money out of your 401ks or out of your...
0: Well, and that strategy is very dependent on, one, how much money you have, how much income you need, and what's your overall end goal. Because the timing of you taking that money out is very important. So you might have a bridge in retirement. So let's say you're 55 years old. Okay, well, we might take money from your taxable accounts until you hit 59 and a half. And then we can start looking at your traditional IRAs, your traditional 401ks. And then if you have money in Roth accounts, well, we want to have that grow as much as possible and take that later in retirement in most cases, because it's tax free. And so if we can over time figure out the right bucket approach and where we're taking that money from, is very dependent on what you want in retirement and what you're trying to do both during and then after you're gone. Because these strategies all kind of work together. So whether you're trying to leave a legacy and you don't want to leave a big tax bill, well, that's going to determine the order that we start to take money out of. And when we go through our income process, we're looking at your bucket of money that you have. And then your upper guardrail, your lower guardrail, and your median guardrail for how much money that bucket of money can generate. And then underneath that, we're looking at your taxable accounts, your Roth accounts, your annuities, your life insurance, all the things that you're going to have as resources in retirement. And then that's what tells

0: access the proper order. It's never a cookie cutter approach. And sometimes you'll see that on TikTok or Instagram or online.
1: Which is where you should be getting all of your financial information.
0: Exactly. And they'll tell you, you should take this much money from the taxable bucket, this much money from your tax-free bucket. It all depends. And that's where the recipe really starts to come into play. So a recipe in general is a core set of instructions. And then from there, you have to make it your own. That's where you start adding and taking away certain things. And that's what we do in for retirement and people looking for these, the taxable bucket, the tax-free bucket, and the tax deferred buckets in retirement. We would love to get as much money in that tax-free bucket. And I think you would too, because who wants to pay more taxes than they need to? But there's pretty much no way to get out of paying taxes at all. You're either going to have to pay taxes today at the historically low tax rates that we're at, or you're going to take and pay them at potentially higher tax rates later on in retirement. So it circles back to the story with the fewer people that have money. There are a certain group that have all the money. And so if you're in that group that has all the money, guess what? You're going to have the majority of the tax. And so if you don't plan properly, the government will plan for you. Whether you love one party or the other, you're going to have to deal with both in retirement. And so having a plan in place to deal with the crazy of whatever party that you love or hate, you're going to have to deal with them in retirement. You have to have a plan that adjusts for it and plans for it. And that's what we try to do.
1: You know what both parties have in common? They love your money.
0: Yeah.
1: And they're going to take it and they're going to do what they want with it if you allow them to take the most. Would you say, Brian, that out of all the things we talk about and all the things that go into preparing for retirement, that a tax plan ranks pretty high on the list?
0: It's 100% at the top of the list for me, because then it flows down to how much money you actually get to keep. So you pay your taxes. Then you have your cash flow to live, and then you worry about your health care, and then your family or organizations that you truly care about. If you can take care of the taxes, it makes it easier to take care of everything else. I encourage people to really plan around taxation in retirement, because we have a lot of events around taxes in retirement, because it's probably going to be your top bill in retirement. The bigger your tax deferred accounts get, the longer you wait to start adjusting, that's the bigger your tax bill is going to be. So you think of required minimum distributions later on. So if you had $1 million and, 5 years later, that you now you have 1.5, and then a few years after that, you have 2 million. So now your tax bill has grown even more, even though you've done well in the market and your accounts have grown. So is your tax bill. So if you take care of some of the taxes now, doing strategies like Roth conversions, if it makes sense for you, paying for long-term care, different strategies that are in place, that the goal is to mitigate taxes later on in retirement, is going to help you. And if tax rates jump, even if tax rates jump to Bill Clinton level taxes, and where the top tax rate was 50%, if we jump to that, and that's going to be painful for a lot of people if they don't have a plan in place already. So don't wait until they actually make the changes. Do the tax planning now while we're at historically low tax rates. And if you do that tax planning, we can help with the projections, what their cash flow looks like, and then look at best case and worst case scenarios for taxation in retirement.
1: I love that about what you do, Brian. You give people the information, best case, worst case, and then let them pick their case. Like, you don't tell people what to do. You teach people what they need to know.
0: It's very different for each person what's important to them. Some people, you'd be surprised how many people think that they don't care about taxes. They're like, we got to pay taxes as part of life, which is true. But you don't have to pay too much. And looking at cash flow, some people have no cash flow issues. Now, there's a handful of people that have Social Security, and then they have pensions, and they don't need to touch a dime of the rest of their money. That's just a tax bill waiting to happen. That's only going to go one direction, most likely. If the market continues to grow, you're going to have to figure that out. And they're like, I'm not worried about it. The kids will deal with that problem later on. And with a little bit of tax planning, a little bit of strategy, well, you can dramatically help your family and be in a better position, help organizations that you care about where you want some of that money being donated to, have that clearly aligned. And so this is where taxation, estate planning, and investing all come together. And that's part of why we talk about the retirement recipe. There are many ingredients that go in, and then there are sub things that get added to it, where if we plan for these things, all of a sudden you don't have to worry about it. And that's our target, is for you to not have to worry about things when crazy things in the government starts to happen in the world. Well, you know, you have a plan that takes all of this stuff into account, and you have somebody that you can partner with and talk to and make decisions through. And we act as a decision partner for a lot of people to help them navigate the craziness of retirement.
1: So if you would like to work on your plan now, it's the retirement recipe, and we're giving you the opportunity to call and get yours absolutely free today. 713-489-8419. If you're 55 and older and looking forward to your retirement, we recommend picking up the phone, making the call, and let's get this plan going together. 713-489-8419. 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
1: It's the retirement chef, Brian Butler, whipping up wealth for you on your weekend. 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And we've been talking about sports today. We've been talking about accumulation versus decumulation. How do we take the money out once we've got it? So you're learning a lot of the rules of the retirement game today, and wanted to highlight some people that never really learned the rules of this game. Talking about Mike Tyson. We've all heard the horror stories, but here are the details about Mike Tyson earning $400 million during his boxing career. But after his retirement, there was a lot of mismanagement. You probably saw some of it, buying exotic pets, mansions. I hadn't heard about this one, a $2 million bathtub.
0: Oh, wow.
1: Okay. I don't even want to know what the bathtub did for him for $2 million. He had legal issues, that costly divorce from, wasn't it Robin? What was her last name?
0: Givens.
1: Yes. They had a horrible divorce. And then in 2003, he filed for bankruptcy, owing $23 million. So he went from earning $400 million to then owing $23 million despite all those earnings. He really needed some help from Wealth Standard Financial.
0: I remember growing up and looking at this train wreck, going, I know he's going to lose all this money as a kid because of just some of the decisions that he was making. And you see it, unfortunately, all the time with famous people. So whether they be athletes, actors and actresses, people, lotto winners.
1: Oh, yeah. You hear about that a lot.
0: They come into this money, and it's life-changing money. And then they ignore some of the decisions that are needed. They ignore their taxes along the way. So, you know, the IRS is just lurking in the background.
1: Knowing he had $400 million.
0: Right. Just pay the taxes.
1: Right.
0: Just here. take it.
1: You know, Evander Holyfield, who Mike Tyson bit his ear in that match back in the 90s, Evander had a very similar situation happen where he spent way too much money. He had a house that was, I don't even know, 400 bedrooms. I'm exaggerating, but a huge mansion that he built, was giving money away to a lot of people, and he ended up in the same situation, bankrupt at the end of it.
0: That's the theme. There were so many athletes from the 70s, 80s, 90s, 2000s, and it continues, that came into tons of money, changed their lives dramatically, and thought that they were invincible. But just like you in retirement, they have to live within somewhat of their means. And so does that mean buy one Ferrari instead of 10?
1: Maybe.
0: It's just on a different scale for retirees. And we see it all the time. We see people that don't want to make a lifestyle change in retirement. And we'll talk to them and tell them, hey, you can't spend that much money in retirement. You're going to run out of money in the next 10 years in there. But I need it. I need it to live on. Well, it's math is math. And sometimes we have some uncomfortable conversations with people and they don't like the answer and they won't do business with us. And we say, well, you're going to run out of money statistically. But it always circles back to what's important to them is running out of money or living most important to them.
1: It's also different. I think we get needs and wants confused.
0: Yes.
1: Right. We need a home. We need food, we need clothing, but you want a Ferrari.
0: Now, this is a thing that we see a lot of times that happens to a lot of athletes, is people have dreams that they've always had, and they wait till they're in retirement and they have this huge lump sum of money and they're going to make that dream come true. We have people that will buy S-Class Mercedes that costs $110,000. It can cost more than that too, but I've seen them buy $110,000 Mercedes and have $500,000 for retirement. And some of those people we work with, some of them we don't, just because if you're going to continue to make bad decisions in retirement, you're going to run out of money. And if you tell me my main priority is to not run out of money, I can help you. If it's, I need to spend $100,000 on the S-Class Mercedes and then $200,000 cash home, it's kind of pointless because you're going to be working somewhere in retirement.
1: You're coming out of retirement on that one. Yeah. Yeah.
0: And it always surprises some of the staff too, that people will continue to make these bad decisions, even when you show them the math. And it just tells you that it's emotion over math all the time. And so our job is to help balance that out. And I would have loved to talk to Mike Tyson about his money, but it happens to athletes. It happens to famous people. And I had a lotto winner early in my banking career when I was a bank manager at 23. I think I was 23. Yeah. 23 years old. I was a bank manager here in Houston at good old Bank United. If the Houstonians remember that from the early 2000s, late 90s. And I had a client that won $13 million in the lotto. $13 million. Now, ask me, do they have $13 million today?
1: They do not.
0: They do not. They do not have any money. And that was just tragic for me because I found out, you know, years later. So when I was a bank manager, we worked with a financial advisor in the office. He was trying to help them and they fought him on everything. They really didn't want to do the planning. They didn't want to take his advice. And then they got mad and then they just did it on their own. They put all the money in a checking account. And, you know, 5 years later, $13 million was $0.
1: So hard for a lot of us to imagine that, right? Because you're listening to the show right now and you're thinking, if I had $13 million, exactly. I would retire and be good for, you know, the next 30 years. But everyone doesn't have that mindset. And it's hard to train people to do that. But if you do have that mindset, this is the place for you to work with, because Brian can help you put together a plan, a retirement recipe. And if you stick to that plan, statistically, we talk about, you can probably live throughout retirement on that money.
0: You want to maintain the lifestyle that you're looking for. enjoy the people around you, enjoy the experiences. And that's one of the things that most people underestimate in retirement. It's not just the living day to day. Once you take care of that, many of them want to have great experiences. And those experiences could be travel. Those experiences could be working in your shed, building furniture, or just sitting on your back porch.
1: Have you been talking to my husband? Because building the furniture sounds like something he is very interested in doing in retirement.
0: But think of that. It can generate income, take pressure off the portfolio, and he's happy. And he's out of the house, so you can go do whatever you want.
1: You're right. It does look different because my idea is more of the laying by the pool while he's in the shed.
0: Yeah. And you know, I had a listener on the show come in a couple months ago, and we're working on onboarding them now. And I asked them the question. I said, so what does retirement look like? And the answers were completely different. She was more interested in just relaxing because she's like, I've been working since I was 14. I just don't want to do anything. I just want to relax. And he was more, hey, I can work on fixing these machines and that can bring in some extra income. It keeps me busy. And then I have a shed that I can spend some time building some stuff. And he was going to be working, but it was going to be working on stuff he enjoyed. And so two very different outlooks on retirement. Neither one travels very much. And if they do, it's more of a road trip. So it's not going to be a huge expense for travel in retirement. And they save money. He's a mechanic. She worked in a corporate office and administration, and they never made tons of money. Nobody was making $500,000 a year, but they're going to have, you know, a great retirement and they're going to be happy. And so
1: because they have a plan. Because they have a plan. You don't have to be rich to have a plan. And if you want a plan, that's what today is all about. You're here for a reason. You're listening to the Retirement Chef because something in your mind is telling you, I want to prepare for this retirement. So take that next step while you're here and give us a call. Take advantage of this retirement recipe that we're offering for you today. You get to sit down with Brian and you get to continue this conversation and how it relates directly to you and your retirement. 713-489-8419. If you're 55 and older and you're looking forward to retirement, whatever that looks like for you, are you working in the shed? Are you laying by the pool with me? Whatever you're doing, 713-489-8419. And you can also find us at wealthstandardfinancial.com. Okay, Brian, this was something that I thought we could have a little fun with. And I know you have an 11-year-old daughter, Elle. Did I get the age right? 10. She's not quite there at 11, but already in double digits. And so I was wondering if she would know about any of these infomercial products that we kind of grew up with. So if you're listening at home or in the car, I thought you could play along. Like, would your grandkids know what Ginsu knives are?
0: Right.
1: Do you remember the infomercials for the kids?
0: I do. Cutting through a brick.
1: Did you know anyone who got caught up and ended up buying the Ginsu knives?
0: Oh, absolutely. Tons of people.
1: Every house that you went into probably had those knives at some point. The ShamWow.
0: Oh, yeah. I remember ShamWow.
1: I think that guy made a whole career off of infomercials after the ShamWow. It was like a towel, but it could work wet or dry.
0: Yeah.
1: That was like the big thing. And then this one, this is going to bring back some memories.
3: Clap on, clap off, clap on, clap off.
0: That one's amazing. You know, everybody, if you did that in a stadium right now, there would be thousands and thousands of people participating with it.
1: I mean, we can all see the woman laying in bed at the end of that commercial when she goes to clap off the lights. And funny story about this one, several years ago, my mother-in-law for Christmas bought everyone books. And I was like, this is except for me who got the clapper. When I opened up that present, I was offended. I was like, does she think I'm lazy? Like, I like to read. Why didn't I get a book? And it became one of my favorite gifts that I have ever, because I'd be laying in bed like that woman, clap on, and I just clap it right off.
0: Loved it.
1: So when I got done reading whatever book I was reading that night, I would clap off the light. So I personally had a clapper, and I know a lot of people listening probably did also.
0: Now it's going to be a resurgence of clapper. We need to get a commission for that.
1: Absolutely. We'll take 10% of whatever sells from this moment moving forward.
0: There we go.
1: Talk about diversification. And we know a lot of people got caught up. I mean, these weren't scams. They were just advertisements that we got excited about and ended up buying some of these products. But there is a scam that the FBI is warning homeowners who have paid off their mortgage about. If someone will come and pretend to be the property owner, you, they have been known to be able to sell the property without the knowledge or consent of the owner, especially maybe if this is a second home, one that you vacation in or you rent it and it's vacant. How scary is that?
0: Oh, it's terrifying. And we hear about people running into these situations all the time. Sometimes deeds will be filed with the county clerk. Places will be rented out if you haven't rented them in a long time, or squatters. You know, that's another one that has always driven me nuts with people being able to just move into your house. Filing and taking out home equity loans has been a big one. So somebody puts a loan against your house and all of a sudden steals the equity. That could be a huge ordeal and a huge pain in the butt.
1: How do you even get that cleaned up, Brian?
0: Unfortunately, for the bank, they're probably going to have to eat it because they didn't do their due diligence on the title of the property. It's just time consuming. And so this is where things that can help, whether it be umbrella insurance policies, where you have a network of attorneys that can help with things like this. Many times, if you have an umbrella insurance policy, they'll have attorneys being part of that policy. And so you'll be able to use them as needed. You pay your deductible and then they can help you with the legal part. And so there are all kinds of ways to protect yourself. But a simpler way is just, you know, from time to time, look at your tax roll, make sure the address is correct. Look at the county to make sure you're the name listed on the deed, and just check your credit and see if there are any loans or anything that has popped up in your name. And then I think there was something that they said in this article about if all of a sudden your gas bill or your water bill stops coming, that's not for a good reason. That means somebody went out there and changed it, you know, into their name. And so just looking at all of these different scams that are out there, it's never ending. And so if you go back 100 years or 200 years, there were scams and scam artists. And just what they were doing, it was just a little different than it is today. And it's never going to stop. And think, when you're getting older and you have some of these scams with new technology like AI, all of a sudden there's a video of your grandchild on screen and you're like, oh, and they're talking to you and it's completely AI. So when you're 85, 90 years old, 95, is it going to be as easy to tell this apart? So this is why building a relationship with a financial advisor or someone that can help along the way, because we don't know what craziness is coming and what scams are out there, but we stay abreast to them because this is what we do all day. And we see things like the fraud that's going on, and people are never going to stop trying to go after people that have money.
1: We've talked about this before, those scams, whether it's your grandchild's voice or, like you mentioned, even a, you know, video of them. If you get a call from someone who is claiming to be your grandchild, we suggested, and my family did this, to have a safe word. Mm-hmm. And so that's something that AI is not going to know. So you can decide your safe word is Bluebird or whatever. So if your grandchild, and I put that in air quotes, calls you in a panic and says, I need you to send money to this address right now, you can say, okay, what is the safe word?
0: Mm-hmm.
1: And if they can't come up with it, then you know that this is a scam and you want to hang up and maybe call the authorities, you know, immediately. But you've got to have these conversations. And like you mentioned, you know, you think about a financial advisor being someone who maybe helps you manage your money in the market, or now people are starting to understand taxes, estate planning. There's a lot more that financial advisors do. But even talking about preparing yourself against scams, this is someone that can help you with that as well.
0: These are the interesting things that people see, the layers that financial advisors and retirement planners and just partners through your life transitions that we bring to the table. So it's not all about the stock market. The stock market is an important tool in the retirement recipe, all of these ancillary things, the decisions around what to do with your house in retirement, who to leave the house to. Do I need an estate? Do I need a trust? Do I need long-term care, life insurance? It just is a never-ending amount of decisions that need to be made. And those decisions get exacerbated every time there are changes in Washington. Policy changes there, administration changes, wars. It's just like you could just keep naming lists and lists of things that you're going to have to deal with in retirement. Doing it by yourself, some people just want to do it by themselves. But most people want to have somebody that they can bounce ideas off of and not just get information. The internet and AI tools, they're going to give you all kinds of information. They're going to give you context, but they're not going to tell you what to do for your individual situation. And that piece right there can't be underestimated. And so when we're dealing with clients and helping them through these scenarios and navigating craziness that happens, whether it be fraud on an account and somebody's trying to get money out of their account, they always feel good when they ask me, well, how could somebody get money out of my investment account? Well, one, they would have to fool multiple people, including me. And I know you and I know your voice. So I'm not making trades unless I talk to you specifically. And then that's where things like passwords and safe words come into play. So you can make sure that you're talking to the right person. And in many cases, I love doing videos with my clients or just going to see them where they live. I just saw a couple of clients in Michigan. So I was in there.
1: We've heard about those clients before that retired to Michigan and love the cold weather.
0: I have four clients in Michigan.
1: What is going on in Michigan?
0: I don't know.
1: That is making it such a retirement destination.
0: They like it.
1: They knew it was going to be cold before they moved, right?
0: Yes, they did. Yes, they did. But that's what Houston summers will do to you. After you've dealt with them for so long, you're like, I never want to deal with that again.
1: I'm moving to Michigan. So if you would like to have these conversations with Brian and get your personalized retirement recipe, it's your lucky day, because all you have to do is pick up the phone and let us know you'd like it. 713-489-8419. That's 713-489-8419. This was a conversation that you would like to continue, or anything you've heard today. Maybe it's tax planning that you really need some help with, or maybe it is, where are we going to live in retirement? Coming up with a plan together. It is the retirement recipe, and it is yours at no charge for just giving us a call and letting us know you'd like to continue this conversation. 713-489-8419. 713-489-8419. 8419 and also wealthstandardfinancial.com.
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25: 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I'm Matt Thomas, welcoming you to the Bud Light Tailgate Show, getting you ready for an 11:02 kickoff time between the Houston Cougars and the Central Florida Knights. Last year in Orlando, the Cougars won the game 30-27. Hopefully history repeats itself today. Now, as far as what the Cougars did last time out, we were in Statesboro, Georgia last Saturday. Connor Wigman, a terrific game, perhaps his best game as a Cougar. Four touchdown passes, rush for two more, all with zero turnovers as Houston won by a final score of 42-28. Wegman leading the Houston offense, which is now 11th in total offense in the country, 12th in rushing offense, and 50 in passing offense. Also, a team that is doing very well on third down, converting 71% of their third down opportunities. They were a perfect 8 of 8 against Georgia Southern a week ago. As far as the Knights are concerned, as I mentioned, a 3-1 start to the season. They knocked off Bethune-Cookman, lost a tough game in the rain in Pittsburgh, 12-7. Back-to-back wins against Georgia State, and then they open up their Big 12 campaign against TCU, knocking off the Horned Frogs in Orlando, 21-13. In fact, UCF in that contest forcing four turnovers, including an interception and a forced fumble by defensive back Jaden Bellamy. UCS defense limiting TCU to just 33 rushing yards. Offensively, Keon Jeffries, the UCF quarterback, setting a UCF record for passing completion as he went 19 for 20 in the victory. A busy show for the next hour. You'll hear from both coaches. You'll get our front office report with Eddie Nunez, and we'll also get a player profile plus what's happening on a busy Saturday slate. It's Houston and Central Florida here from TDECU Stadium as we continue the Bud Light Tailgate Show as you listen to Houston football from Learfield.
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11: Being joined now by receiver Trent Walker. Six catches, 83 yards, a touchdown in the game against Georgia Southern. What was clicking Saturday for you in the offense?
13: Yeah, I think like as a receiver, and speaking on my part, is so much got to go the right way. You got to get the right play call against the right covers. It's got to get blocked up right, and the quarterback's got to see me. So the biggest thing for me going into each and every game is trying to just do my role and do what I can to help the team win.
11: What does the patience have to be, you know, the games that the ball isn't going your way? Because you're still the same player, right? You're still a really good player. One week you're going to have eight catches, 100 yards, two touchdowns. The next week it might be one catch, 13 yards, no scores. What does the patience have to be in those situations?
13: Yeah, you got to have all types of different patience, but at the same time you can affect the game in different ways. I heard Coach talking about it early, like blocking the run game. It leads to explosive runs. And one thing like I've always been taught as a receiver is no block, no rock. So you got to start there.
11: You take pride in that, being a good, you know, blocking wide receiver?
13: Yeah, I try to do my best. Try to be physical in the run game.
11: What is it about this offense that has made it so productive so far?
13: Yeah, I think we have tons of weapons on our team in the receiver room and Pat. And we got a great running back room as well. So I think we're super diverse, and the ball can go anywhere, anytime, and people can make plays.
11: Coach was talking earlier that you have to be able to, you know, adjust your route or run a route based on whatever you're seeing. You know, how difficult can that be? How is something like that you know, the layman might not normally see? How on top of that do you have to be as a receiver?
13: Yeah, so we'll have a concept in the game plan, and versus certain coverage, it completely changes. So, like, just for an example, we have an outside route where you sit it down versus man or cover three. And then as soon as you see a cloud corner in cover two, you got to immediately convert and run a different route. So being able to adjust on the fly and having good spacing on the field is all part of having an effective pass game.
11: I imagine the chemistry between you and quarterback has to be good. How has that process been like with you and Connor?
13: Yeah, as soon as I got here, Connor's done a great job. He put me under his wing and he kind of showed me Houston. I'm not from here. I'm actually far from here.
11: Yes.
13: So it's been cool to work with Connor and get to know him outside of the facility, because I think that's where you make the most of your bonds with your teammates.
11: Sure. You enter the portal. We kind of alluded to that after the season last year in the offseason. What was it about the University of Houston that stood out to you?
13: Yeah, I think playing them last year, I was impressed with the team and everything. And as soon as I got on the phone with Coach Bell, I felt like I clicked right away with him. I felt like we had a connection, unlike some other coaches that I talked to in the portal. And then when I got out here, the facilities were amazing. It was January, so it was a little cooler. I loved the weather. And then meeting Coach Fritz, it just felt like everything was just falling into place, and it felt like the right spot for me.
11: Would you have ended up in Houston if you had your visit in July?
13: I think I still would have, but I was a little shocked by the humidity.
11: Yes, it's something that hit you right in the face. Would you have ended up in Houston had you not played them last year?
13: I think so, too. I think, well, I don't know if they would have been looking at me as much as they were, but I still think God has a plan for all of us, and I'm here for a reason.
11: You were impressed with Houston. They were impressed with you because of that game. You mentioned you're very far. You live very far away. You grew up very far away. You grew up in Oregon, Beaverton, Oregon. You played at Oregon State. You went about as far away as possible as you could go. Have you adjusted to the city?
13: Yeah, I think so at this point, yeah. It took a little bit. I think time moves a little faster in the city. Life kind of moves faster. You got to give yourself some more time when you're going somewhere. Back in Oregon, if you got to be somewhere in 15 minutes, it's 15 minutes. Yeah. Here it could be 30.
11: Yep.
13: So you got to give yourself some time when you're going somewhere.
11: So what's been the hardest adjustment? The traffic, the heat, something else?
13: Probably the traffic and the heat. Exactly, yeah. Exactly what you said. just getting used to it. I feel good about it now, though.
11: What's your favorite thing about Houston outside of football?
13: Probably the golf. There's a bunch of golf courses out here, whereas in Oregon, there was so spread out that you had to drive quite a ways to get to some nice courses, but there's a bunch of golf courses out here.
11: Yeah, this is one of the best cities to be in if you're a golfer. Tell us a little bit about the game. What's the handicap these days?
13: Oh, man, I was much better last year. I think this year I focused more on football during the offseason, whereas last year I'd go every day.
11: All right, you and me go play tomorrow. What are you shooting?
13: Shoot. Hopefully low 80s, but probably high 80s.
0: There'll be plenty of time for Trent to get back on the course once the season is done. That, again, is Cougar receiver Trent Walker. We go on the U of H beat next as you listen to Houston football from Learfield.
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4: Exactly. I think it's one night conference home game since 2024. That would have been Texas Tech last year. But I went back and looked, at least from 2023, since they joined the Big 12. A lot of 11 a.m.s, a lot of 2:30s, 3s, some 6 p.m.s mixed in. But, yeah, but this is the second one this year. They played 3 home games. I can see where there's some frustration. Fans can't get the experience. They can't do some of the things they want to do that require a little darkness. Hey, we have a space game today, and we can see the sun, but there's no stars out there. Can't see it. It's not dark enough. So, yeah, it kind of disrupts some stuff and kind of have to deal with it, though.
25: We're watching on the pregame warm-up cameras these University of Houston helmets. Did you design these?
4: I'm not that talented, and I know you're not either. But, yeah, I mean, the theme, it's built by Houston. They're going to have a theme every year. So next year could be an ode to the hip-hop scene, or next year could be the rodeo. A lot of different things, but they went with space theme. Of course, it's against UCF, who claims to be Space U. This is Space City. I don't know why they don't just do a rivalry. They should have some kind of trophy, some kind of space shuttle, whatever. But, yeah, these are the sun, the 8 planets. They threw in Pluto. Connor Wegman gets to wear Pluto, the only Pluto on the field today. And, yeah, hand-painted design, cool concept. You know, fans like uniforms and helmets and stuff. They look really sharp. Just got to win, because it opens yourself up to a lot of fun stuff if you lose.
25: Willie is a very positive guy and doesn't typically like to necessarily critique too heavily, but I felt like he was a little frustrated with the fact that defense would give up so many yards last week.
4: He was, and, you know, after the game in Statesboro, he mentioned that on the headsets he could hear the frustration with defense coordinator Austin Armstrong's voice. And, yeah, he said, you know, look, the secondary has their issues, but everything's in concert. Starts with the pass rush up front. They've done a really good job on the run D. But, yeah, so it all goes together. I talked to a couple players this week. One of them said they had a players-only meeting after getting back from Statesboro, kind of a look in the mirror. What kind of defense do we want to be? It's time, you know, that kind of things. It's unusual when you're 3-1, but I think that shows where they thought that they could be coming into the season and where things are now. I would expect, you know, after you have a meeting like that, they come out on fire today, or at least wanting to send a message. But that was clearly an emphasis this week. The other point, Matt, defensive coordinator Austin Armstrong told us they had 9 dropped interceptions in the 4 games this year. Only had 3. But they got to get their hands on the ball. They were having to do push-ups in practice this week if you had an interception and you dropped it.
25: I think it all starts, frankly, with the pass rush. I think Max Johnson had a chance to move around rather easily last Saturday.
4: Yeah, I mean, you don't want them to get comfortable. You know, I was looking at on the opposite end. Connor Wegman's had plenty of time. I think it's like 2.75 seconds, which is, you know, an eternity in terms of when you want to do stuff back there. I think it's the same thing for the other end. You got to get Ashton Porter. You got to get Brandon Mack and Latravian McCutcheon, guys like that, more involved. And if that happens, it takes a lot of pressure off the guys in the secondary, because they're putting pressure on themselves. The coaches have said it, and they got to just play a little bit more looser.
25: What do you know about UCF?
4: Interesting. You know, their quarterback situation's up in the air. You know, they will not have Alonzo Barrett, I believe is the last name. And so we kind of have to see where that goes. But otherwise, you know, this is a team coming off a big win against TCU. Second go-around for Scott Frost. So I'll be interested to see. But, if I'm Connor Wegman, I'm glad, because Phillip Dunham is not here, and he's the guy who had the 3 interceptions in last year's game alone. So UCF is a tough team. I mean, I think they've surprised the people so far.
25: And as far as offensively is concerned, give Wegman plenty of time to throw. He's been able to distribute the ball to different receivers. That was a concerted effort last week.
4: Yeah, it was Amari Thomas and then Kobe Young, and then you had Patrick Overmeyer. Trent Welcome was welcome to the club last week, and that was an emphasis they wanted to do. I thought it was key. All of his catches were on first down, so he's a guy that they're looking for, and he's a big play threat on the perimeter. So you got 4 guys, and I think Moise Tunkara, who hasn't played all this year, is could play today. Also, Stephen Boogie Johnson is suited. We don't have an update on his eligibility, but if you can start getting those 5, 6, 7 guys in there in the passing game, Connor's going to have a lot of guys to throw to.
25: Thank you for the visit, as always. Right, Joseph Duarte, Houston Chronicle, on the Cougar beat. Front office report straight ahead as you listen to Houston football from Learfield.
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9: Time now for our front office report. We'll do that with Eddie Nunez, Vice President, Intercollegiate Athletics. Your lieutenant came in last week beautifully, so I don't know. Maybe we need to get another Williams back on this pregame show.
12: Let's not go and say we did now. I mean, give him a little bit of his praise. That's a good, great job, but let's not. He was a good out of the bullpen for once, but you can depend on them as a starter every day.
9: Of course, we're speaking of Dave Williams, the Deputy Athletic Director at the University of Houston. But you have been super busy. First of all, congratulations on the Hall of Honor event. Take us through, first of all, I was around when the Hall of Honor got reinvigorated, restarted up, and what's the whole process like from the deciding on who gets in to the whole planning? Because you have to talk about this and basically plan this for a year or so, don't you?
12: Oh, it's actually, it's a 2-year process from start to finish when they select the next honorees and the recipients, and then going through and communicating the message and then start planning the event. And so there's a lot that goes into this years in advance, and that's why it's done every 2 years, just because it allows for a little bit of kind of refreshing, and it's not something that's done every year, because the magnitude of doing this every year would be inundated to our staff. And so we're excited. It was an unbelievable night. I mean, to be able to recognize all those tremendous recipients, and to have a room, you know, sold out, and to raise the money that we were able to do it. I think overall, when you think about where we're trying to take this department, this event is one of those events that recognizes the history, the tradition, but it also helps us really set us up for the future. And so it's the best of all worlds, really.
9: You know, it's crazy, Eddie, when Kelvin found out, obviously he was taken aback by it, as I'm sure were all of the athletes that were recognized for you last night. But it's funny, you know, Kelvin is known for his time at Indiana, short time, long time tenure at Oklahoma. But now when Kelvin retires, whenever it's going to be, his signature mark as a college basketball coach is going to have the University of Houston attached next to it.
12: It will be. And, you know, that's something when he made a decision, he said from the beginning, I want to be here. I want to make a difference here at the University of Houston. And he's done it every day he comes to work. Every day he has been here, it has been finding ways to make this whole, not just his program, but this whole department, this university, as great as he can make it. And so to be able to have him not just be recognized with one of the, you know, some of the greats at the University of Houston, but truly the impact that he has had on the Cougars, that recognition is not just well-deserved and earned, but something that we will continue to relish for many, many years to come.
9: Unfortunately, Eddie, a very quick turnaround for you and your staff with this 11 o'clock kick time today, and look, it's always nice to have TV money, and when you have that, you have to kind of play by their rules. But I know that you had spent some time talking earlier in the week to the media about how you would prefer, especially in this particular case, especially with the Hall of Honor dinner, to have a little bit of breathing room between the end of the event last night and today's kickoff.
12: Yeah, it's frustrating because this is a process that began over a year ago with the conference office explaining that we're going to have this event and make sure they understood it because we couldn't have a Friday night football game. But one of the things that we communicated is this event goes late into the night, so we can't have an early game. They assured us that we would do this, that they would make it happen. And so to be here today and to know that when we heard this a week ago, it was extremely frustrating. My conversations with the conference office and our TV partners have been pretty lengthy over the last week and a half, just because our team has earned the opportunity, not just because of this event that we had last night, but more importantly, our team has earned it. Our top 20 program

0: the Cornell University frat house. New York Governor Kathy Hochul.
1: She spoke to the police. She sat for hours and told them exactly what happened to her. In what world does the district attorney not even interview her or anyone else involved or even request the full transcript?
0: NBC News says it found university police spoke to witnesses about an alleged gang rape at a fraternity house, but the district attorney did not review the statements before deciding not to bring charges. The 20-year-old accuser has filed a lawsuit against the university and seven frat brothers who she claims sexually assaulted her. An extreme heat wave is baking Southern California. Los Angeles broke a daily record of 102 degrees at about 1 p.m. Friday, and the National Weather Service says it may have even gotten hotter by late afternoon. Dodgers fans expecting to see a playoff game in Los Angeles this afternoon are being warned that today could be another 100-degree day. I'm Lisa Taylor. 7 years in prison, a lifetime on parole, and on a sex offender list is what's in store for a Pennsylvania man who went looking for sex with a 12-year-old girl. More from Andrew Whitman.
2: Hank West got the seven-year sentence Friday in a Burlington County, New Jersey courtroom. The 45-year-old from Chester, Pennsylvania, was also sentenced to lifetime parole and listing as a Megan's Law sex offender. He had pleaded guilty to attempted aggravated sexual assault. In February of last year, West contacted a woman online seeking sex with her 12-year-old daughter. The mother was an undercover cop. There was no 12-year-old girl to harm. In New Jersey, I'm Andrew Whitman.
0: Mental health experts are seeing an increase in the number of people struggling with financial stress and depression tied to online gambling platforms. Liz Ward with Penn State Health Advancement thinks easier access to gambling than ever before has resulted in more people dealing with mental health problems.
3: You can do it from your home. You can do it while you're at a waiting room waiting for an appointment. You can do it in a car. You can do it anywhere at any time.
0: A study a few months ago by Epic Research shows the number of those being diagnosed with a gambling disorder rose more than 60% since 2018, with the biggest increase among young men. The New York Yankees are hoping to start the American League Division Series off right today. Natalie Migliori has more.
4: Start spreading the news.
5: Yankees fans are hoping to hear that a few more times this postseason as the Yankees head to Florida to take on the Tampa Bay Rays.
4: New York, New York.
5: The Yankees swept the Red Sox in the wild card series, only needing to play two of three games thanks to Ben Rice's bat and strong pitching staff.
6: They're doing a good job right now, so it's awesome right now. We're doing our thing. Let's keep going.
5: This best of five series has the Bronx Bombers playing two games south before returning to the Bronx for game three Wednesday.
0: I'm Lisa Taylor.
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8: Heavy rain and flooding are the big weather concerns across parts of the South. Deep tropical moisture will fuel rounds of heavy rain along the Gulf Coast from southeast Texas through Louisiana, Mississippi, Alabama, and the Florida Panhandle. The Weather Prediction Center says cities including Houston, New Orleans, Mobile, and Pensacola could see locally heavy downpours and some flash flooding. Rain also spreads into the Carolinas as the weekend continues. Out west, a prolonged October heat wave is building across central and southern California, with unusually hot temperatures spreading into parts of the Great Basin. In the tropics, the Atlantic remains quiet with no active tropical cyclones. In the Pacific, Hurricane Nolo continues westward, well northwest of Hawaii, while Hurricane Rachel remains active in the eastern Pacific. And that's a look at your national forecast. I'm Jim Forbes.
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9: The White Sox at the Guardians, opening up divisional play today in MLB. Also in the American League, the Yankees at the Rays. Garrett Cole goes up against Drew Rasmussen. National League Division Series, Padres at the Brewers. Jacob Mizorowski has 16 wins this season. Milwaukee, a Major League best, 103. Braves at Dodger Stadium. Ace Tarek Skubal goes for Los Angeles. NFL news. Ravens outside linebacker Trey Hendrickson will have surgery on his broken right finger. He'll miss Baltimore's game against the Titans. Patriots will be without starting corner Christian Gonzalez against the Bills, out with a shoulder injury. Defensive tackle Christian Barmore also out with a shoulder. Browns defensive tackle Mason Graham week to week with MCL and ankle sprains. Vikings star wide receiver Justin Jefferson will sit out against Miami with an ankle injury. And the Rams' Aaron Donald will sit out against the Eagles. Puka Nacua will make his return for L.A. That's sports. I'm Trey Bender.

0: Amazon's Fall Prime Day event returns next week, October 6th and 7th. Prime memberships do cost $139 a year, but provide access to steep discounts and limited-time price cuts. Gas prices should be falling a bit over the weekend, AAA putting the national average for a gallon of regular just around $4.39. Drivers in California continue paying the highest prices at roughly $6.40 a gallon. Also in California, Lyft agreeing to pay $272.5 million in a California driver misclassification lawsuit. Daniel Martindale with more.
1: It's the largest wage and hour settlement in state history. It settles a lawsuit claiming Lyft misclassified drivers as independent contractors. Drivers say that made them lose wage and workplace protections required under state law. 87% of the total settlement will go directly to drivers. The cities of San Francisco, San Diego, and Los Angeles were part of the case, which originated in Alameda County. California voters approved Prop 22 in 2020. It created a separate classification framework for app-based drivers who meet specified criteria.
0: And a record low number of people say college education is, quote, very important as higher education continues to lose the public's trust. Less than a third of Americans say a college education is very important, down 4 percentage points from last year. The previous low was in 1978. And in 2013, a majority said college was very important, with 7 in 10 Americans saying so. And Americans did spend more than $160 billion using buy now, pay later plans last year, according to research from Federal Reserve economist Tammy Trujillo breaks it down.
2: Experts say these plans are being used more and more for everyday expenses, everything including groceries, bills, transportation, and even rent. Pay-in-4 plans accounted for about half of that spending, with use of those plans up nearly 80% since 2023. Financial experts warn consumers to read the fine print, understand how missed payments could affect their credit, and avoid taking on multiple plans they can't afford.
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6: The government's always closely watched monthly jobs report is out, and it missed expectations. National Economic Council Director Kevin Hassett says they're still working past issues created by the previous administration.
7: They went on a hiring spree unlike anything we've ever seen. And what we've done is we've reduced government workers by about 330,000 jobs.
6: The Bureau of Labor Statistics says 29,000 non-farm payroll jobs were created in September, down from the 162,000 seen in August. Most analysts were expecting the number to come in at right around 84,000. Unemployment is 4.2%. President Trump says Europe has agreed to release a massive amount of diesel oil reserves. This comes as prices for diesel have recently surged. AAA reports Friday's national average for a gallon of diesel is $6.37. The president says the process of releasing the diesel reserves will begin immediately. That's politics. I'm Brad Siegel.
8: Mental health experts are seeing an increase in the number of people struggling with financial stress and depression tied to online gambling platforms. Liz Ward is with Penn State's Health Advancement.
9: We're definitely seeing a lot of depression coming back into the mental health piece with this addiction. A lot of guilt, a lot of shame, kind of a higher risk of suicidal ideation and thoughts as well.
8: A study a few months ago by Epic Research shows the number of people being diagnosed with a gambling disorder rose more than 60% since 2018, the biggest increase among young men. New research shows a certain kind of diet slows down brain aging. What's called the mind diet is linked to less brain tissue loss over time and helps with memory, decision-making, and learning. The new research is in the Journal of Neurology, Neurosurgery, and Psychiatry. It estimates the mind diet over time slows down brain aging by 2.5 years. The mind diet consists of green leafy veggies, nuts, whole grains, fish, poultry, and other food groups. Health update, I'm Scott Pringle.
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10: If you turned off Game 3 between the Golden State Valkyries and the Dallas Wings when the Wings were up 16 in the third quarter, you missed a lot. Gabby Williams started draining threes. The Valks launched a furious comeback. Coach Natalie Nicasse even fainted, but popped back up to draw up a play. And the Valkyries went on to win 77-73. They advanced to the WNBA semifinals. 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
6: OpenAI has reportedly cut ties with three safety workers who reportedly shared company information with an AI safety organization. The Wall Street Journal says it's not clear if the unnamed researchers also shared their security concerns within the company. The New York Times previously reported that some OpenAI workers felt the company was brushing off their security concerns. A new California law says robo-taxi companies will have to provide on-the-ground support when the automated vehicles cause problems for first responders. Governor Gavin Newsom signed a bill this week that adds fines for those corporations. Also, companies like Waymo must have support agents based in the U.S. who hold driver's licenses. And the Miami Heat is teaming up with Rockstar Games and will become the Vice City Heat on November 18th. That's the day before Grand Theft Auto 6 is released. There will be a special uniform and court for what's being dubbed a night in Vice City. It's also the first time the Heat will host the Milwaukee Bucks since Giannis Antetokounmpo joined Miami. Tech Report, I'm Matt Mattinson.
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16: The 13-year-old daughter of actor Chad Lowe and Kim Painter took her own life. The L.A. County Medical Examiner has ruled the cause of death for Fiona Lowe a suicide. The Lowe family's initial statement following Fiona's death Tuesday asking anyone who's struggling with mental health to reach out to the 988 Suicide and Crisis Lifeline. Fiona was the second of Lowe and Painter's daughters. She leaves behind an older sister, Mabel, a younger sister, Nixie, along with her uncle, actor Rob Lowe, her grandfather, Chuck Lowe, among the family paying tribute on social media, other statements remembering her as a loving young girl who was smart, creative, and loved to dance. Verity looking to get off to a big start at the box office. The film that stars Anne Hathaway and is an adaptation of a Colleen Hoover novel projected to make between $30 and $35 million in its debut. Meantime, Digger starring Tom Cruise expected to make an underwhelming $12 to $15 million in its first weekend in theaters. Saturday Night Live returning for round two of its 52nd season with another night of big names. Dakota Johnson, who previously hosted SNL in 2015 and again in 2020, returning to the set along with a 50 Shades of Grey star, the show featuring Baltimore hardcore band Turnstile as the musical guest. And Billy Crystal's new one-man show, now in previews on Broadway.
17: The Tony and Emmy Award winner is returning to Broadway with 860. The show is set in the aftermath of the Palisades fires in Southern California that took his home and many others. I'm Daria Albinger.
16: That's entertainment. I'm Jennifer Polsoni.
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18: A search is underway this morning off the coast of Massachusetts for a medical jet that went missing overnight. The plane was flying from Bermuda to Boston when air traffic controllers lost contact with the plane near Nantucket, about 30 miles south of Cape Cod. Officials say that six people were on board the jet. President Trump will be in Ohio today to rally support for Republican candidates ahead of the midterm elections. Trump will be speaking at Vandalia Butler High School north of Dayton, where he's expected to give a ringing endorsement to the incumbent Republican Senator John Husted, who's running in a tight race against former Senator Sherrod Brown. It will be Trump's first visit to the region since he held a campaign rally in Dayton in March of 2024. The U.S. Supreme Court is expected to hear several high-profile cases in its new term, convening Monday. They're expected to consider whether laws that ban semi-automatic rifles violate the Second Amendment. The justices will also decide how much authority parents have over children who identify as transgender, and if lawmakers can sue oil companies for their role in climate change. A new report claims the New York prosecutor did not review witness statements in the case of an alleged gang rape at a Cornell University frat house. New York Governor Kathy Hochul.
19: She spoke to the police. She sat for hours and told them exactly what happened to her. In what world does the district attorney not even interview her or anyone else involved, or even request the full transcript?
18: NBC News says it found university police spoke to witnesses about an alleged gang rape at a fraternity house, but the district attorney did not review the statements before deciding not to bring charges. The 20-year-old accuser has filed a lawsuit against the university and seven frat brothers who she claims sexually assaulted her. An extreme heat wave is baking Southern California. Los Angeles broke a daily record of 102 degrees at about 1 p.m. Friday, and the National Weather Service says it may have even gotten hotter by late afternoon. Dodgers fans expecting to see a playoff game in Los Angeles this afternoon are being warned that today could be another 100-degree day. I'm Lisa Taylor. 7 years in prison, a lifetime on parole, and on a sex offender list is what's in store for a Pennsylvania man who went looking for sex with a 12-year-old girl. More from Andrew Whitman.
20: Hank West got the 7-year sentence Friday in a Burlington County, New Jersey courtroom. The 45-year-old from Chester, Pennsylvania, was also sentenced to lifetime parole and listing as a Megan's Law sex offender. He had pleaded guilty to attempted aggravated sexual assault. In February of last year, West contacted a woman online seeking sex with her 12-year-old daughter. The mother was an undercover cop. There was no 12-year-old girl to harm. In New Jersey, I'm Andrew Whitman.
18: Mental health experts are seeing an increase in the number of people struggling with financial stress and depression tied to online gambling platforms. Liz Ward with Penn State Health Advancement thinks easier access to gambling than ever before has resulted in more people dealing with mental health problems.
21: You can do it from your home. You can do it while you're at a waiting room waiting for an appointment. You can do it in a car. You can do it anywhere at any time.
18: A study a few months ago by Epic Research shows the number of those being diagnosed with a gambling disorder rose more than 60% since 2018, with the biggest increase among young men. The New York Yankees are hoping to start the American League Division Series off right today. Natalie Migliori has more.
22: Start spreading the news.
23: Yankees fans are hoping to hear that a few more times this postseason as the Yankees head to Florida to take on the Tampa Bay Rays.
22: New York, New York.
23: The Yankees swept the Red Sox in the wild card series, only needing to play two of three games thanks to Ben Rice's bat and strong pitching staff.
24: They're doing a good job right now, so it's awesome right now. We're doing our thing. Let's keep going.
23: This best of five series has the Bronx Bombers playing two games south before returning to the Bronx for game three Wednesday.
18: I'm Lisa Taylor.
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0: Heavy rain and flooding are the big weather concerns across parts of the South. Deep tropical moisture will fuel rounds of heavy rain along the Gulf Coast from southeast Texas through Louisiana, Mississippi, Alabama, and the Florida Panhandle. The Weather Prediction Center says cities including Houston, New Orleans, Mobile, and Pensacola could see locally heavy downpours and some flash flooding. Rain also spreads into the Carolinas as the weekend continues. Out west, a prolonged October heat wave is building across central and southern California, with unusually hot temperatures spreading into parts of the Great Basin. In the tropics, the Atlantic remains quiet with no active tropical cyclones. In the Pacific, Hurricane Nolo continues westward, well northwest of Hawaii, while Hurricane Rachel remains active in the eastern Pacific. And that's a look at your national forecast. I'm Jim Forbes.
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1: The White Sox at the Guardians, opening up divisional play today in MLB. Also in the American League, the Yankees at the Rays. Gerrit Cole goes up against Drew Rasmussen. National League Division Series, Padres at the Brewers. Jacob Mizorowski has 16 wins this season. Milwaukee, a Major League best, 103. Braves at Dodger Stadium. Ace Tarek Skubal goes for Los Angeles. NFL news. Ravens outside linebacker Trey Hendrickson will have surgery on his broken right finger. He'll miss Baltimore's game against the Titans. Patriots will be without starting corner Christian Gonzalez against the Bills, out with a shoulder injury. Defensive tackle Christian Barmore also out with a shoulder. Browns defensive tackle Mason Graham week to week with MCL and ankle sprains. Vikings star wide receiver Justin Jefferson will sit out against Miami with an ankle injury. And the Rams' Aaron Donald will sit out against the Eagles. Puka Nacua will make his return for L.A. That's sports. I'm Trey Bender.
17: Amazon's Fall Prime Day event returns next week, October 6th and 7th. Prime memberships do cost $139 a year, but provide access to steep discounts and limited-time price cuts. Gas prices should be falling a bit over the weekend, AAA putting the national average for a gallon of regular just around $4.39. Drivers in California continue paying the highest prices at roughly $6.40 a gallon. Also in California, Lyft agreeing to pay $272.5 million in a California driver misclassification lawsuit. Daniel Martindale with more.
2: It's the largest wage and hour settlement in state history. It settles a lawsuit claiming Lyft misclassified drivers as independent contractors. Drivers say that made them lose wage and workplace protections required under state law. 87% of the total settlement will go directly to drivers. The cities of San Francisco, San Diego, and Los Angeles were part of the case, which originated in Alameda County. California voters approved Prop 22 in 2020. It created a separate classification framework for app-based drivers who meet specified criteria.
17: And a record low number of people say college education is, quote, very important, as higher education continues to lose the public's trust. Less than a third of Americans say a college education is very important, down 4 percentage points from last year. The previous low was in 1978. And in 2013, a majority said college was very important, with 7 in 10 Americans saying so. And Americans did spend more than $160 billion using buy now, pay later plans last year, according to research from Federal Reserve economist Tammy Trujillo breaks it down.
14: Experts say these plans are being used more and more for everyday expenses, everything including groceries, bills, transportation, and even rent. Pay in 4 plans accounted for about half of that spending, with use of those plans up nearly 80% since 2023. Financial experts warn consumers to read the fine print, understand how missed payments could affect their credit, and avoid taking on multiple plans they can't afford.
17: I'm Monica Nelson with your consumer and business news.
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6: The government's always closely watched monthly jobs report is out, and it missed expectations. National Economic Council Director Kevin Hassett says they're still working past issues created by the previous administration.
8: They went on a hiring spree unlike anything we've ever seen. And what we've done is we've reduced government workers by about 330,000 jobs.
6: The Bureau of Labor Statistics says 29,000 non-farm payroll jobs were created in September, down from the 162,000 seen in August. Most analysts were expecting the number to come in at right around 84,000. Unemployment is 4.2%. President Trump says Europe has agreed to release a massive amount of diesel oil reserves. This comes as prices for diesel have recently surged. AAA reports Friday's national average for a gallon of diesel is $6.37. The president says the process of releasing the diesel reserves will begin immediately. That's politics. I'm Brad Siegel.
9: Mental health experts are seeing an increase in the number of people struggling with financial stress and depression tied to online gambling platforms. Liz Ward is with Penn State's Health Advancement.
15: We're definitely seeing a lot of depression coming back into the mental health piece with this addiction. A lot of guilt, a lot of shame, kind of a higher risk of suicidal ideation and thoughts as well.
9: A study a few months ago by Epic Research shows the number of people being diagnosed with a gambling disorder rose more than 60% since 2018, the biggest increase among young men. New research shows a certain kind of diet slows down brain aging. What's called the mind diet is linked to less brain tissue loss over time and helps with memory, decision-making, and learning. The new research is in the Journal of Neurology, Neurosurgery, and Psychiatry. It estimates the mind diet over time slows down brain aging by 2.5 years. The mind diet consists of green leafy veggies, nuts, whole grains, fish, poultry, and other food groups. Health update, I'm Scott Pringle.
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10: If you turned off Game 3 between the Golden State Valkyries and the Dallas Wings when the Wings were up 16 in the third quarter, you missed a lot. Gabby Williams started draining threes. The Valks launched a furious comeback. Coach Natalie Nicasse even fainted, but popped back up to draw up a play. And the Valkyries went on to win 77-73. They advanced to the WNBA semifinals. 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
0: OpenAI has reportedly cut ties with three safety workers who reportedly shared company information with an AI safety organization. The Wall Street Journal says it's not clear if the unnamed researchers also shared their security concerns within the company. The New York Times previously reported that some OpenAI workers felt the company was brushing off their security concerns. A new California law says robo-taxi companies will have to provide on-the-ground support when the automated vehicles cause problems for first responders. Governor Gavin Newsom signed a bill this week that adds fines for those corporations. Also, companies like Waymo must have support agents based in the U.S. who hold driver's licenses. And the Miami Heat is teaming up with Rockstar Games and will become the Vice City Heat on November 18th. That's the day before Grand Theft Auto 6 is released. There will be a special uniform and court for what's being done
5: shoved a night in Vice City. It's also the first time the Heat will host the Milwaukee Bucks since Giannis Antetokounmpo joined Miami. Tech Report, I'm Matt Mattinson.
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23: The 13-year-old daughter of actor Chad Lowe and Kim Painter took her own life. The L.A. County Medical Examiner has ruled the cause of death for Fiona Lowe a suicide. The Lowe family's initial statement following Fiona's death Tuesday asking anyone who's struggling with mental health to reach out to the 988 Suicide and Crisis Lifeline. Fiona was the second of Lowe and Painter's daughters. She leaves behind an older sister, Mabel, a younger sister, Nixie, along with her uncle, actor Rob Lowe, her grandfather, Chuck Lowe, among the family paying tribute on social media. Other statements remembering her as a loving young girl who was smart, creative, and loved to dance. Verity looking to get off to a big start at the box office. The film that stars Anne Hathaway and is an adaptation of a Colleen Hoover novel, projected to make between $30 and $35 million in its debut. Meantime, Digger, starring Tom Cruise, expected to make an underwhelming $12 to $15 million in its first weekend in theaters. Saturday Night Live returning for round two of its 52nd season with another night of big names. Dakota Johnson, who previously hosted SNL in 2015 and again in 2020, returning to the set along with a 50 Shades of Grey star, the show featuring Baltimore hardcore band Turnstile as the musical guest. And Billy Crystal's new one-man show, now in previews on Broadway.
17: The Tony and Emmy Award winner is returning to Broadway with 860. The show is set in the aftermath of the Palisades fires in Southern California that took his home and many others. I'm Daria Albinger.
23: That's entertainment. I'm Jennifer Polsoni.
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20: A plane carrying six people has disappeared off the coast of Nantucket, leading the Coast Guard to launch a desperate air and surface search. The Gulfstream G-100, a medical transfer aircraft, was flying from Bermuda to Boston early this morning and lost contact with the FAA before it was scheduled to land at 1:25 a.m. That's according to the Coast Guard. The flight plummeted from 23,500 feet to 11,000 feet in just 3 minutes. That's according to FlightAware data. President Trump will speak in Vandalia, Ohio today. Lee Mallon reports.
21: It's part of his rally trip to drum up support for Republicans. It'll be for U.S. Senator John Husted and gubernatorial candidate Vivek Ramaswamy. Doors to the Vandalia Butler High School Student Activity Center open at 3:30 this afternoon, with the event starting around 5:30. City officials confirm National Road and Dixie Drive will stay open during the day, but closed during the event. UC political science professor David Niven shared Vandalia is about ease to draw in a large crowd instead of hitting a particular media market.
20: It will be Trump's first visit to the region since he held a campaign rally in Dayton in March of 24. Vice President Vance is heading to Alaska next week for a midterm rally as the Republican state faces a competitive Senate race. Recent polls show Democrat Mary Peltola in a tight race against Republican Dan Sullivan. The Trump 47 Committee and the Republican National Committee will host the Monday rally in Fairbanks to rally support for Sullivan. With just over a month until Election Day, both Trump and Vance are touring states led by their party as the midterm outlook appears increasingly dire for Republicans. More than 4,500 pounds of imported ready-to-eat chicken stew are being recalled because the products were not re-inspected after entering the U.S. The USDA's Food Safety and Inspection Service said Sempio Food Services, Inc., based in Cerritos, California, is recalling the stew imported from South Korea. I'm Lisa Carton. President Trump is backing Alabama's Republican candidate for governor, Tommy Tuberville. Jim Forbes has more.
0: In the latest stop in his midterm push, Trump told supporters in Mobile on Friday they have to get out and vote.
1: 32 days from now, we're going to elect Tommy Tuberville as your next governor.
0: Trump is pumping up Republican candidates as he celebrates the groundbreaking of Mobile's new $4 billion bridge. On Saturday, the president will be in Ohio to deliver remarks outside of Dayton. Trump was in Texas and Oklahoma on Thursday.
20: A federal judge is temporarily halting further border wall construction in the Big Bend region of Texas. An environmental advocacy group filed the lawsuit against the Department of Homeland Security. More details from Lisa Taylor.
2: In a ruling Friday, the judge said the group was likely to succeed in their case and issued a preliminary injunction against DHS, adding ground-disturbing activities would halt while the suit continued to play out in court. DHS argues the wall is needed for operational control of the southern border.
20: New York health officials are urging residents to get their seasonal flu shots, and two prominent New Yorkers are lending a hand in that effort. Liz Warner reports.
12: On Friday, high-profile city dwellers and one-time mayoral rivals, 710 WOR's Curtis Sliwa and current mayor Zoran Mamdani, met up to get their flu shots and encourage all New Yorkers to roll up their sleeves. The two shared a humorous exchange, seated side by side, and even took one another's hand prior to the injections. Sliwa asked the mayor if he knew how many people, even tough guys, fainted when they got a shot. Mamdani responded with, "I gotcha." New York City Health Commissioner Dr. Alistair Martin then administered the shots to both men. The state health department recommends annual flu shots for all New Yorkers 6 months and older.
20: Netflix users will soon be able to watch shows from the Disney library. Variety says Disney has struck a deal with Netflix to license some of its movies and TV shows to the streaming platform. I'm Lisa Carton.
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0: Heavy rain and flooding are the big weather concerns across parts of the South. Deep tropical moisture will fuel rounds of heavy rain along the Gulf Coast, from southeast Texas through Louisiana, Mississippi, Alabama, and the Florida Panhandle. The Weather Prediction Center says cities including Houston, New Orleans, Mobile, and Pensacola could see locally heavy downpours and some flash flooding. Rain also spreads into the Carolinas as the weekend continues. Out west, a prolonged October heat wave is building across central and southern California, with unusually hot temperatures spreading into parts of the Great Basin. In the tropics, the Atlantic remains quiet with no active tropical cyclones. In the Pacific, Hurricane Nolo continues westward, well northwest of Hawaii, while Hurricane Rachel remains active in the eastern Pacific. And that's a look at your national forecast. I'm Jim Forbes.
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14: Aaron Judge has been left off the ALDS roster. It's game one, Yankees at the Rays today. Gerrit Cole goes up against Drew Rasmussen. Also in the American League, getting things started, the White Sox in Cleveland against the Guardians. NLDS, the Padres at the Brewers. Jacob Mizorowski opposed by Robbie Ray. Braves at Dodger Stadium. Ace Tarek Skubal will go for L.A. Colts wide receiver Keenan Allen is out with a groin injury ahead of the London game tomorrow against Washington. Commanders quarterback Jaden Daniels is also out for a second straight game with a dislocated left elbow. Ravens outside linebacker Trey Hendrickson will have surgery on his broken right finger. He'll miss Baltimore's game against the Titans. The Patriots will be without starting corner Christian Gonzalez against the Bills. He's dealing with a shoulder injury. Viking star wide receiver Justin Jefferson will sit out against Miami with an ankle. The Rams' Aaron Donald will sit out as the Rams get ready for the Eagles. Puka Nacua does return. That's sports. I'm Trey Bender.
18: 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Prime memberships do cost $139 a year, but provide access to steep discounts and limited-time price cuts. Gas prices should be falling a bit over the weekend, AAA putting the national average for a gallon of regular just around $4.39. Drivers in California continue paying the highest prices at roughly $6.40 a gallon. Also in California, Lyft agreeing to pay $272.5 million in a California
6: California driver misclassification lawsuit. Daniel Martindale with more.
8: It's the largest wage and hour settlement in state history. It settles a lawsuit claiming Lyft misclassified drivers as independent contractors. Drivers say that made them lose wage and workplace protections required under state law. 87% of the total settlement will go directly to drivers. The cities of San Francisco, San Diego, and Los Angeles were part of the case, which originated in Alameda County. California voters approved Prop 22 in 2020. It created a separate classification framework for app-based drivers who meet specified criteria.
6: And a record low number of people say college education is, quote, very important, as higher education continues to lose the public's trust. Less than a third of Americans say a college education is very important, down 4 percentage points from last year. The previous low was in 1978. And in 2013, a majority said college was very important, with 7 in 10 Americans saying so. And Americans did spend more than $160 billion using buy now, pay later plans last year, according to research from Federal Reserve economist Tammy Trujillo breaks it down.
11: Experts say these plans are being used more and more for everyday expenses, everything including groceries, bills, transportation, and even rent. Pay in 4 plans accounted for about half of that spending, with use of those plans up nearly 80% since 2023. Financial experts warn consumers to read the fine print, understand how missed payments could affect their credit, and avoid taking on multiple plans they can't afford.
6: I'm Monica Nelson with your consumer and business news.
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15: The government's always closely watched monthly jobs report is out, and it missed expectations. National Economic Council Director Kevin Hassett says they're still working past issues created by the previous administration.
22: They went on a hiring spree unlike anything we've ever seen. And what we've done is we've reduced government workers by about 330,000 jobs.
15: The Bureau of Labor Statistics says 29,000 non-farm payroll jobs were created in September, down from the 162,000 seen in August. Most analysts were expecting the number to come in at right around 84,000. Unemployment is 4.2%. President Trump says Europe has agreed to release a massive amount of diesel oil reserves. This comes as prices for diesel have recently surged. AAA reports Friday's national average for a gallon of diesel is $6.37. The president says the process of releasing the diesel reserves will begin immediately. That's politics. I'm Brad Siegel.
9: Mental health experts are seeing an increase in the number of people struggling with financial stress and depression tied to online gambling platforms. Liz Ward is with Penn State's Health Advancement.
24: We're definitely seeing a lot of depression coming back into the mental health piece with this addiction. A lot of guilt, a lot of shame, kind of a higher risk of suicidal ideation and thoughts as well.
9: A study a few months ago by Epic Research shows the number of people being diagnosed with a gambling disorder rose more than 60% since 2018, the biggest increase among young men. New research shows a certain kind of diet slows down brain aging. What's called the MIND diet is linked to less brain tissue loss over time and helps with memory, decision-making, and learning. The new research is in the Journal of Neurology, Neurosurgery, and Psychiatry. It estimates the MIND diet over time slows down brain aging by 2.5 years. The MIND diet consists of green leafy veggies, nuts, whole grains, fish, poultry, and other food groups. Health update, I'm Scott Pringle.
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5: If you turned off Game 3 between the Golden State Valkyries and the Dallas Wings when the Wings were up 16 in the third quarter, you missed a lot. Gabby Williams started draining threes. The Valks launched a furious comeback. Coach Natalie Nicasse even fainted, but popped back up to draw up a play. And the Valkyries went on to win 77-73. They advanced to the WNBA semifinals. 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
15: OpenAI has reportedly cut ties with three safety workers who reportedly shared company information with an AI safety organization. The Wall Street Journal says it's not clear if the unnamed researchers also shared their security concerns within the company. The New York Times previously reported that some OpenAI workers felt the company was brushing off their security concerns. A new California law says robo-taxi companies will have to provide on-the-ground support when the automated vehicles cause problems for first responders. Governor Gavin Newsom signed a bill this week that adds fines for those corporations. Also, companies like Waymo must have support agents based in the U.S. who hold driver's licenses. And the Miami Heat is teaming up with Rockstar Games and will become the Vice City Heat on November 18th. That's the day before Grand Theft Auto 6 is released. There will be a special uniform and court for what's being dubbed a night in Vice City. It's also the first time the Heat will host the Milwaukee Bucks since Giannis Antetokounmpo joined Miami. Tech Report, I'm Matt Mattinson.
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12: The 13-year-old daughter of actor Chad Lowe and Kim Painter took her own life. The L.A. County Medical Examiner has ruled the cause of death for Fiona Lowe a suicide. The Lowe family's initial statement following Fiona's death Tuesday, asking anyone who's struggling with mental health to reach out to the 988 Suicide and Crisis Lifeline. Fiona was the second of Lowe and Painter's daughters. She leaves behind an older sister, Mabel, a younger sister, Nixie, along with her uncle, actor Rob Lowe, her grandfather, Chuck Lowe, among the family paying tribute on social media. Other statements remembering her as a loving young girl who was smart, creative, and loved to dance. Verity looking to get off to a big start at the box office. The film that stars Anne Hathaway and is an adaptation of a Colleen Hoover novel, projected to make between $30 and $35 million in its debut. Meantime, Digger, starring Tom Cruise, expected to make an underwhelming $12 to $15 million in its first weekend in theaters. Saturday Night Live returning for round two of its 52nd season with another night of big names. Dakota Johnson, who previously hosted SNL in 2015 and again in 2020, returning to the set along with a 50 Shades of Grey star, the show featuring Baltimore hardcore band Turnstile as the musical guest. And Billy Crystal's new one-man show, now in previews on Broadway.
25: The Tony and Emmy Award winner is returning to Broadway with 860. The show is set in the aftermath of the Palisades fires in Southern California that took his home and many others. I'm Daria Albinger.
12: That's entertainment. I'm Jennifer Polsoni.
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20: A plane carrying six people has disappeared off the coast of Nantucket, leading the Coast Guard to launch a desperate air and surface search. The Gulfstream G-100, a medical transfer aircraft, was flying from Bermuda to Boston early this morning and lost contact with the FAA before it was scheduled to land at 1:25 a.m. That's according to the Coast Guard. The flight plummeted from 23,500 feet to 11,000 feet in just 3 minutes. That's according to FlightAware data. President Trump will speak in Vandalia, Ohio today. Lee Mowen reports.
19: It's part of his rally trip to drum up support for Republicans. It will be for U.S. Senator John Husted and gubernatorial candidate Vivek Ramaswamy. Doors to the Vandalia Butler High School Student Activity Center open at 3:30 this afternoon, with the event starting around 5:30. City officials confirmed National Road and Dixie Drive will stay open during the day, but closed during the event. UC political science professor David Niven shared Vandalia is about ease to draw in a large crowd instead of hitting a particular media market.
20: It will be Trump's first visit to the region since he held a campaign rally in Dayton in March of 24. Vice President Vance is heading to Alaska next week for a midterm rally as the Republican state faces a competitive Senate race. Recent polls show Democrat Mary Peltola in a tight race against Republican Dan Sullivan. The Trump 47 Committee and the Republican National Committee will host the Monday rally in Fairbanks to rally support for Sullivan. With just over a month until Election Day, both Trump and Vance are touring states led by their party as the midterm outlook appears increasingly dire for Republicans. More than 4,500 pounds of imported ready-to-eat chicken stew are being recalled because the products were not re-inspected after entering the U.S. The USDA's Food Safety and Inspection Service said Sempio Food Services, Inc., based in Cerritos, California, is recalling the stew imported from South Korea. I'm Lisa Carton. President Trump is backing Alabama's Republican candidate for governor, Tommy Tuberville. Jim Forbes has more.
0: In the latest stop in his midterm push, Trump told supporters in Mobile on Friday they have to get out and vote.
21: 32 days from now, we're going to elect Tommy Tuberville as your next governor.
0: Trump is pumping up Republican candidates as he celebrates the groundbreaking of Mobile's new $4 billion bridge. On Saturday, the president will be in Ohio to deliver remarks outside of Dayton. Trump was in Texas and Oklahoma on Thursday.
20: A federal judge is temporarily halting further border wall construction in the Big Bend region of Texas. An environmental advocacy group filed the lawsuit against the Department of Homeland Security. More details from Lisa Taylor.
2: In a ruling Friday, the judge said the group was likely to succeed in their case and issued a preliminary injunction against DHS, adding ground-disturbing activities would halt while the suit continued to play out in court. DHS argues the wall is needed for operational control of the southern border.
20: New York health officials are urging residents to get their seasonal flu shots, and two prominent New Yorkers are lending a hand in that effort. Liz Warner reports.
12: On Friday, high-profile city dwellers and one-time mayoral rivals, 710 WOR's Curtis Sliwa and current mayor Zoran Mamdani, met up to get their flu shots and encourage all New Yorkers to roll up their sleeves. The two shared a humorous exchange, seated side by side, and even took one another's hand prior to the injections. Sliwa asked the mayor if he knew how many people, even tough guys, fainted when they got a shot. Mamdani responded with, "I gotcha." New York City Health Commissioner Dr. Alistair Martin then administered the shots to both men. The state health department recommends annual flu shots for all New Yorkers 6 months and older.
20: Netflix users will soon be able to watch shows from the Disney library. Variety says Disney has struck a deal with Netflix to license some of its movies and TV shows to the streaming platform. I'm Lisa Carton.
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0: Heavy rain and flooding are the big weather concerns across parts of the South. Deep tropical moisture will fuel rounds of heavy rain along the Gulf Coast, from southeast Texas through Louisiana, Mississippi, Alabama, and the Florida Panhandle. The Weather Prediction Center says cities including Houston, New Orleans, Mobile, and Pensacola could see locally heavy downpours and some flash flooding. Rain also spreads into the Carolinas as the weekend continues. Out west, a prolonged October heat wave is building across central and southern California, with unusually hot temperatures spreading into parts of the Great Basin. In the tropics, the Atlantic remains quiet with no active tropical cyclones. In the Pacific, Hurricane Nolo continues westward, well northwest of Hawaii, while Hurricane Rachel remains active in the eastern Pacific. And that's a look at your national forecast. I'm Jim Forbes.
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7: Aaron Judge has been left off the ALDS roster. It's game one, Yankees at the Rays today. Gerrit Cole goes up against Drew Rasmussen. Also in the American League, getting things started, the White Sox in Cleveland against the Guardians. NLDS, the Padres at the Brewers. Jacob Mizorowski opposed by Robbie Ray. Braves at Dodger Stadium. Ace Tarek Skubal will go for L.A. Colts wide receiver Keenan Allen is out with a groin injury ahead of the London game tomorrow against Washington. Commanders quarterback Jaden Daniels is also out for a second straight game with a dislocated left elbow. Ravens outside linebacker Trey Hendrickson will have surgery on his broken right finger. He'll miss Baltimore's game against the Titans. The Patriots will be without starting corner Christian Gonzalez against the Bills. He's dealing with a shoulder injury. Viking star wide receiver Justin Jefferson will sit out against Miami with an ankle. The Rams' Aaron Donald will sit out as Rams get ready for the Eagles. Puka Nacua does return. That's sports. I'm Trey Bender.
25: Amazon's Fall Prime Day event returns next week, October 6th and 7th. Prime memberships do cost $139 a year, but provide access to steep discounts and limited-time price cuts. Gas prices should be falling a bit over the weekend, AAA putting the national average for a gallon of regular just around $4.39. Drivers in California continue paying the highest prices at roughly $6.40 a gallon. Also in California, Lyft agreeing to pay $272.5 million in a California driver misclassification lawsuit. Daniel Martindale with more.
8: It's the largest wage and hour settlement in state history. It settles a lawsuit claiming Lyft misclassified drivers as independent contractors. Drivers say that made them lose wage and workplace protections required under state law. 87% of the total settlement will go directly to drivers. The cities of San Francisco, San Diego, and Los Angeles were part of the case, which originated in Alameda County. California voters approved Prop 22 in 2020. It created a separate classification framework for app-based drivers who meet specified criteria.
25: And a record low number of people say college education is, quote, very important as higher education continues to lose the public's trust. Less than a third of Americans say a college education is very important, down 4 percentage points from last year. The previous low was in 1978. And in 2013, a majority said college was very important, with 7 in 10 Americans saying so. And Americans did spend more than $160 billion using buy now, pay later plans last year, according to research from Federal Reserve economist Tammy Trujillo breaks it down.
14: Experts say these plans are being used more and more for everyday expenses, everything including groceries, bills, transportation, and even rent. Pay in 4 plans accounted for about half of that spending, with use of those plans up nearly 80% since 2023. Financial experts warn consumers to read the fine print, understand how missed payments could affect their credit, and avoid taking on multiple plans they can't afford.
25: I'm Monica Nelson with your consumer and business news.
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15: The government's always closely watched monthly jobs report is out, and it missed expectations. National Economic Council Director Kevin Hassett says they're still working past issues created by the previous administration.
22: They went on a hiring spree unlike anything we've ever seen. And what we've done is we've reduced government workers by about 330,000 jobs.
15: The Bureau of Labor Statistics says 29,000 non-farm payroll jobs were created in September, down from the 162,000 seen in August. Most analysts were expecting the number to come in at right around 84,000. Unemployment is 4.2%. President Trump says Europe has agreed to release a massive amount of diesel oil reserves. This comes as prices for diesel have recently surged. AAA reports Friday's national average for a gallon of diesel is $6.37. The president says the process of releasing the diesel reserves will begin immediately. That's politics. I'm Brad Siegel.
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0: comeback, coach Natalie Nicasse even fainted, but popped back up to draw up a play, and the Valkyries went on to win 77-73. 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
5: OpenAI has reportedly cut ties with three safety workers who reportedly shared company information with an AI safety organization. The Wall Street Journal says it's not clear if the unnamed researchers also shared their security concerns within the company. The New York Times previously reported that some OpenAI workers felt the company was brushing off their security concerns. A new California law says robo-taxi companies will have to provide on-the-ground support when the automated vehicles cause problems for first responders. Governor Gavin Newsom signed a bill this week that adds fines for those corporations. Also, companies like Waymo must have support agents based in the U.S. who hold driver's licenses. And the Miami Heat is teaming up with Rockstar Games and will become the Vice City Heat on November 18th. That's the day before Grand Theft Auto 6 is released. There will be a special uniform and court for what's being dubbed a night in Vice City. It's also the first time the Heat will host the Milwaukee Bucks since Giannis Antetokounmpo joined Miami. Tech Report, I'm at Mattinson.
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6: The 13-year-old daughter of actor Chad Lowe and Kim Painter took her own life. The L.A. County Medical Examiner has ruled the cause of death for Fiona Lowe a suicide. The Lowe family's initial statement following Fiona's death Tuesday asking anyone who's struggling with mental health to reach out to the 988 Suicide and Crisis Lifeline. Fiona was the second of Lowe and Painter's daughters. She leaves behind an older sister, Mabel, a younger sister, Nixie, along with her uncle, actor Rob Lowe, her grandfather, Chuck Lowe, among the family paying tribute on social media, other statements remembering her as a loving young girl who was smart, creative, and loved to dance. Verity looking to get off to a big start at the box office. The film that stars Anne Hathaway and is an adaptation of a Colleen Hoover novel projected to make between $30 and $35 million in its debut. Meantime, Digger starring Tom Cruise expected to make an underwhelming $12 to $15 million in its first weekend in theaters. Saturday Night Live returning for round two of its 52nd season with another night of big names. Dakota Johnson, who previously hosted SNL in 2015 and again in 2020, returning to the set along with a 50 Shades of Grey star, the show featuring Baltimore hardcore band Turnstile as the musical guest. And Billy Crystal's new one-man show, now in previews on Broadway.
7: The Tony and Emmy Award winner is returning to Broadway with 860. The show is set in the aftermath of the Palisades fires in Southern California that took his home and many others. I'm Daria Albinger.
6: That's entertainment. I'm Jennifer Bolsoni.
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3: A plane carrying six people has disappeared off the coast of Nantucket, leading the Coast Guard to launch a desperate air and surface search. The Gulfstream G-100, a medical transfer aircraft, was flying from Bermuda to Boston early this morning and lost contact with the FAA before it was scheduled to land at 1:25 a.m. That's according to the Coast Guard. The flight plummeted from 23,500 feet to 11,000 feet in just 3 minutes. That's according to FlightAware data. President Trump will speak in Vandalia, Ohio today. Lee Mallon reports.
4: It's part of his rally trip to drum up support for Republicans. It will be for U.S. Senator John Husted and gubernatorial candidate Vivek Ramaswamy. Doors to the Vandalia Butler High School Student Activity Center open at 3:30 this afternoon, with the event starting around 5:30. City officials confirm National Road and Dixie Drive will stay open during the day, but closed during the event. UC political science professor David Niven shared Vandalia is about ease to draw in a large crowd instead of hitting a particular media market.
3: It will be Trump's first visit to the region since he held a campaign rally in Dayton in March of 24. Vice President Vance is heading to Alaska next week for a midterm rally as the Republican state faces a competitive Senate race. Recent polls show Democrat Mary Peltola in a tight race against Republican Dan Sullivan. The Trump 47 Committee and the Republican National Committee will host the Monday rally in Fairbanks to rally support for Sullivan. With just over a month until Election Day, both Trump and Vance are touring states led by their party as the midterm outlook appears increasingly dire for Republicans. More than 4,500 pounds of imported ready-to-eat chicken stew are being recalled because the products were not reinspected after entering the U.S. The USDA's Food Safety and Inspection Service said Sempio Food Services, Inc., based in Cerritos, California, is recalling the stew imported from South Korea. I'm Lisa Carton. President Trump is backing Alabama's Republican candidate for governor, Tommy Tuberville. Jim Forbes has more.
5: In the latest stop in his midterm push, Trump told supporters in Mobile on Friday they have to get out and vote.
6: 32 days from now, we're going to elect Tommy Tuberville as your next governor.
5: Trump is pumping up Republican candidates as he celebrates the groundbreaking of Mobile's new $4 billion bridge. On Saturday, the president will be in Ohio to deliver remarks outside of Dayton. Trump was in Texas and Oklahoma on Thursday.
3: A federal judge is temporarily halting further border wall construction in the Big Bend region of Texas. An environmental advocacy group filed the lawsuit against the Department of Homeland Security. More details from Lisa Taylor.
7: In her ruling Friday, the judge said the group was likely to succeed in their case and issued a preliminary injunction against DHS, adding ground-disturbing activities would halt while the suit continued to play out in court. DHS argues the wall is needed for operational control of the southern border.
3: New York health officials are urging residents to get their seasonal flu shots, and two prominent New Yorkers are lending a hand in that effort. Liz Warner reports.
8: On Friday, high-profile city dwellers and one-time mayoral rivals, 710 WOR's Curtis Sliwa and current mayor Zoran Mamdani, met up to get their flu shots and encourage all New Yorkers to roll up their sleeves. The two shared a humorous exchange, seated side by side, and even took one another's hand prior to the injections. Sliwa asked the mayor if he knew how many people, even tough guys, fainted when they got a shot. Mamdani responded with, "I gotcha." New York City Health Commissioner Dr. Alistair Martin then administered the shots to both men. The state health department recommends annual flu shots for all New Yorkers 6 months and older.
3: Netflix users will soon be able to watch shows from the Disney library. Variety says Disney has struck a deal with Netflix to license some of its movies and TV shows to the streaming platform. I'm Lisa Carton.
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5: Heavy rain and flooding are the big weather concerns across parts of the South. Deep tropical moisture will fuel rounds of heavy rain along the Gulf Coast, from southeast Texas through Louisiana, Mississippi, Alabama, and the Florida Panhandle. The Weather Prediction Center says cities including Houston, New Orleans, Mobile, and Pensacola could see locally heavy downpours and some flash flooding. Rain also spreads into the Carolinas as the weekend continues. Out west, a prolonged October heat wave is building across central and southern California, with unusually hot temperatures spreading into parts of the Great Basin. In the tropics, the Atlantic remains quiet with no active tropical cyclones. In the Pacific, Hurricane Nolo continues westward, well northwest of Hawaii, while Hurricane Rachel remains active in the eastern Pacific. And that's a look at your national forecast. I'm Jim Forbes.
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9: Aaron Judge has been left off the ALDS roster. It's game one, Yankees at the Rays today. Gerrit Cole goes up against Drew Rasmussen. Also in the American League, getting things started, the White Sox in Cleveland against the Guardians. NLDS, the Padres at the Brewers. Jacob Mizorowski opposed by Robbie Ray. Braves at Dodger Stadium. Ace Tarek Skubal will go for L.A. Colts wide receiver Keenan Allen is out with a groin injury ahead of the London game tomorrow against Washington. Commanders quarterback Jaden Daniels is also out for a second straight game with a dislocated left elbow. Ravens outside linebacker Trey Hendrickson will have surgery on his broken right finger. He'll miss Baltimore's game against the Titans. The Patriots will be without starting corner Christian Gonzalez against the Bills. He's dealing with a shoulder injury. Viking star wide receiver Justin Jefferson will sit out against Miami with an ankle. The Rams' Aaron Donald will sit out as the Rams get ready for the Eagles. Puka Nacua does return. That's sports. I'm Trey Bender.
10: Amazon's Fall Prime Day event returns next week, October 6th and 7th. Prime memberships do cost $139 a year, but provide access to steep discounts and limited-time price cuts. Gas prices should be falling a bit over the weekend, AAA putting the national average for a gallon of regular just around $4.39. Drivers in California continue paying the highest prices at roughly $6.40 a gallon. Also in California, Lyft agreeing to pay $272.5 million in a California driver misclassification lawsuit. Daniel Martindale with more.
11: It's the largest wage and hour settlement in state history. It settles a lawsuit claiming Lyft misclassified drivers as independent contractors. Drivers say that made them lose wage and workplace protections required under state law. 87% of the total settlement will go directly to drivers. The cities of San Francisco, San Diego, and Los Angeles were part of the case, which originated in Alameda County. California voters approved Prop 22 in 2020. It created a separate classification framework for app-based drivers who meet specified criteria.
10: And a record low number of people say college education is, quote, very important as higher education continues to lose the public's trust. Less than a third of Americans say a college education is very important, down 4 percentage points from last year. The previous low was in 1978. And in 2013, a majority said college was very important, with 7 in 10 Americans saying so. And Americans did spend more than $160 billion using buy now, pay later plans last year, according to research from Federal Reserve economist Tammy Trujillo breaks it down.
12: Experts say these plans are being used more and more for everyday expenses, everything including groceries, bills, transportation, and even rent. Pay in 4 plans accounted for about half of that spending, with use of those plans up nearly 80% since 2023. Financial experts warn consumers to read the fine print, understand how missed payments could affect their credit, and avoid taking on multiple plans they can't afford.
10: I'm Monica Nelson with your consumer and business news.
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17: The government's always closely watched monthly jobs report is out, and it missed expectations. National Economic Council Director Kevin Hassett says they're still working past issues created by the previous administration.
18: They went on a hiring spree unlike anything we've ever seen. And what we've done is we've reduced government workers by about 330,000 jobs.
17: The Bureau of Labor Statistics says 29,000 non-farm payroll jobs were created in September, down from the 162,000 seen in August. Most analysts were expecting the number to come in at right around 84,000. Unemployment is 4.2%. President Trump says Europe has agreed to release a massive amount of diesel oil reserves. This comes as prices for diesel have recently surged. AAA reports Friday's national average for a gallon of diesel is $6.37. The president says the process of releasing the diesel reserves will begin immediately. That's politics. I'm Brad Siegel.
19: Mental health experts are seeing an increase in the number of people struggling with financial stress and depression tied to online gambling platforms. Liz Ward is with Penn State's Health Advancement.
20: We're definitely seeing a lot of depression coming back into the mental health piece with this addiction. A lot of guilt, a lot of shame, kind of a higher risk of suicidal ideation and thoughts as well.
19: A study a few months ago by Epic Research shows the number of people being diagnosed with a gambling disorder rose more than 60% since 2018, the biggest increase among young men. New research shows a certain kind of diet slows down brain aging. What's called the MIND diet is linked to less brain tissue loss over time and helps with memory, decision-making, and learning. The new research is in the Journal of Neurology, Neurosurgery, and Psychiatry. It estimates the MIND diet over time slows down brain aging by 2.5 years. The MIND diet consists of green leafy veggies, nuts, whole grains, fish, poultry, and other food groups. Health update, I'm Scott Pringle.
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21: If you turned off Game 3 between the Golden State Valkyries and the Dallas Wings when the Wings were up 16 in the third quarter, you missed a lot. Gabby Williams started draining threes. The Valks launched a furious comeback. Coach Natalie Nicasse even fainted, but popped back up to draw up a play. And the Valkyries went on to win 77-73. They advanced to the WNBA semifinals. For more women's sports stories, subscribe to Good Game with Sarah Spain on iHeart Podcast.
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22: OpenAI has reportedly cut ties with three safety workers who reportedly shared company information with an AI safety organization. The Wall Street Journal says it's not clear if the unnamed researchers also shared their security concerns within the company. The New York Times previously reported that some OpenAI workers felt the company was brushing off their security concerns. A new California law says robo-taxi companies will have to provide on-the-ground support when the automated vehicles cause problems for first responders. Governor Gavin Newsom signed a bill this week that adds fines for those corporations. Also, companies like Waymo must have support agents based in the U.S. who hold driver's licenses. And the Miami Heat is teaming up with Rockstar Games and will become the Vice City Heat on November 18th. That's the day before Grand Theft Auto 6 is released. There will be a special uniform and court for what's being dubbed a night in Vice City. It's also the first time the Heat will host the Milwaukee Bucks since Giannis Antetokounmpo joined Miami. Tech Report, I'm at Mattinson.
2: 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The latest in entertainment.
8: The 13-year-old daughter of actor Chad Lowe and Kim Painter took her own life. The L.A. County Medical Examiner has ruled the cause of death for Fiona Lowe a suicide. The Lowe family's initial statement following Fiona's death Tuesday asking anyone who's struggling with mental health to reach out to the 988 Suicide and Crisis Lifeline. Fiona was the second of Lowe and Painter's daughters. She leaves behind an older sister, Mabel, a younger sister, Nixie, along with her uncle, actor Rob Lowe, her grandfather, Chuck Lowe, among the family paying tribute on social media. Other statements remembering her as a loving young girl who was smart, creative, and loved to dance. Verity looking to get off to a big start at the box office. The film that stars Anne Hathaway and is an adaptation of a Colleen Hoover novel projected to make between $30 and $35 million in its debut. Meantime, Digger starring Tom Cruise expected to make an underwhelming $12 to $15 million in its first weekend in theaters. Saturday Night Live returning for round two of its 52nd season with another night of big names. Dakota Johnson, who previously hosted SNL in 2015 and again in 2020, returning to the set along with a 50 Shades of Grey star, the show featuring Baltimore hardcore band Turnstile as the musical guest. And Billy Crystal's new one-man show, now in previews on Broadway.
1: The Tony and Emmy Award winner is returning to Broadway with 860. The show is set in the aftermath of the Palisades fires in Southern California that took his home and many others. I'm Daria Albinger.
8: That's entertainment. I'm Jennifer Polsoni.
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3: The U.S. Coast Guard is searching off the coast of Massachusetts for a medical jet carrying six people from Bermuda to Boston. The FAA said that Gulfstream G-100 aircraft lost contact with air controllers around 1:20 a.m. today. The Coast Guard says air and surface crews launched search efforts in an area off the coast of Nantucket. The FAA said the flight departed from Bermuda and was headed to Boston Logan International on a medical evacuation mission when it went missing early Saturday. The Tennessee prison's chief overseeing the failed Krista Pike execution is facing scrutiny over his prior performance in Arizona. The Arizona Republic reports Frank Strada previously worked as the deputy director of Arizona's Corrections Department when several executions encountered complications in 2022. A 2023 review noted problems with improperly stored execution drugs and inconsistencies surrounding medical procedures used during executions. Federal public defenders allege Strada brought portions of Arizona's former execution procedures to Tennessee. Pike was set to be executed by lethal injection earlier this week, but survived two rounds of the drugs and was hospitalized. Tennessee Governor Bill Lee ordered an independent investigation and paused executions for the remainder of the year. President Trump is heading for Ohio to rally support for Republican candidates ahead of the midterm elections, Lee Mowen reports.
5: It's part of his rally trip to drum up support for Republicans. It'll be for U.S. Senator John Husted and gubernatorial candidate Vivek Ramaswamy. Doors to the Vandalia Butler High School Student Activity Center open at 3:30 this afternoon, with the event starting around 5:30. UC political science professor David Niven shared Vandalia is about ease to draw in a large crowd instead of hitting a particular media market.
3: And a team at NASA's Johnson Space Center in Houston, Texas, is working on new machines to join crews on future lunar missions. I'm Lisa Carton. The Justice Department is suing Maryland over a new law that blocks federal law enforcement officers from wearing masks and requiring them to identify themselves. Scott Carr has the story.
6: The complaint from the Justice Department was filed on the same day the law took effect in Maryland. It argues the state and two of its largest counties are illegally trying to regulate federal officers, including ICE officers, and are therefore violating the Constitution's Supremacy Clause. Under the state's law, the complaint says federal officers who violate either requirement can face civil fines of up to $1,500. In Washington, I'm Scott Carr.
3: California and more than two dozen mostly Democratic-led other states, cities, and counties are suing the National Highway Traffic Safety Administration over new rules that lower fuel economy standards. Attorney General Rob Bonta says the administration's own analysis shows the changes will cause Americans to use billions more gallons of gasoline.
7: And cost drivers nearly $220 billion more at the pump by 2050. That's real money out of Americans' pockets. It's simple economics.
3: Bonta says the rules roll back efforts to boost fuel efficiency and electric vehicles. He also argues the new rules do not meet legal requirements to set the highest possible standards. Critics say this harms the environment and violates the law. Supporters of the new standards, including President Trump, say the new rules will help consumers save money, avoid electric vehicle mandates, and make it easier for people to buy newer, safer cars. Environmental and consumer groups have filed a separate lawsuit to challenge the changes. Actor Chad Lowe and producer Kim Painter's daughter, Fiona Lowe, has died at the age of 13. Jennifer Pulsoni reports.
23: In a statement, the Lowe family said, "We are deeply heartbroken by the loss of our beloved Fiona." The statement also asks anyone who is struggling with mental health to reach out to the 988 Suicide and Crisis Lifeline.
3: Fiona leaves behind two sisters. I'm Lisa Carton.
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24: Heavy rain and flooding are the big weather concerns across parts of the South. Deep tropical moisture will fuel rounds of heavy rain along the Gulf Coast, from southeast Texas through Louisiana, Mississippi, Alabama, and the Florida Panhandle. The Weather Prediction Center says cities including Houston, New Orleans, Mobile, and Pensacola could see locally heavy downpours and some flash flooding. Rain also spreads into the Carolinas as the weekend continues. Out west, a prolonged October heat wave is building across central and southern California, with unusually hot temperatures spreading into parts of the Great Basin. In the tropics, the Atlantic remains quiet with no active tropical cyclones. In the Pacific, Hurricane Nolo continues westward, well northwest of Hawaii, while Hurricane Rachel remains active in the eastern Pacific. And that's a look at your national forecast. I'm Jim Forbes.
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9: Aaron Judge has been left off the ALDS roster. It's game one, Yankees at the Rays today. Gerrit Cole goes up against Drew Rasmussen. Also in the American League, getting things started, the White Sox in Cleveland against the Guardians. NLDS, the Padres at the Brewers. Jacob Mizorowski opposed by Robbie Ray. Braves at Dodger Stadium. Ace Tarek Skubal will go for L.A. Colts wide receiver Keenan Allen is out with a groin injury ahead of the London game tomorrow against Washington. Commanders quarterback Jaden Daniels is also out for a second straight game with a dislocated left elbow. Ravens outside linebacker Trey Hendrickson will have surgery on his broken right finger. He'll miss Baltimore's game against the Titans. The Patriots will be without starting corner Christian Gonzalez against the Bills. He's dealing with a shoulder injury. Viking star wide receiver Justin Jefferson will sit out against Miami with an ankle. The Rams' Aaron Donald will sit out as the Rams get ready for the Eagles. Puka Nacua does return. That's sports. I'm Trey Bender.
10: Amazon's Fall Prime Day event returns next week, October 6th and 7th. Prime memberships do cost $139 a year, but provide access to steep discounts and limited time price cuts. Gas prices should be falling a bit over the weekend, AAA putting the national average for a gallon of regular just around $4.39. Drivers in California continue paying the highest prices at roughly $6.40 a gallon. Also in California, Lyft agreeing to pay $272.5 million in a California driver misclassification lawsuit. Daniel Martindale with more.
11: It's the largest wage and hour settlement in state history. It settles a lawsuit claiming Lyft misclassified drivers as independent contractors. Drivers say that made them lose wage and workplace protections required under state law. 87% of the total settlement will go directly to drivers. The cities of San Francisco, San Diego, and Los Angeles were part of the case, which originated in Alameda County. California voters approved Prop 22 in 2020. It created a separate classification framework for app-based drivers who meet specified criteria.
10: And a record low number of people say college education is, quote, very important as higher education continues to lose the public's trust. Less than a third of Americans say a college education is very important, down 4 percentage points from last year. The previous low was in 1978. And in 2013, a majority said college was very important, with 7 in 10 Americans saying so. And Americans did spend more than $160 billion using buy now, pay later plans last year, according to research from Federal Reserve economist Tammy Trujillo breaks it down.
12: Experts say these plans are being used more and more for everyday expenses, everything including groceries, bills, transportation, and even rent. Pay in 4 plans accounted for about half of that spending, with use of those plans up nearly 80% since 2023. Financial experts warn consumers to read the fine print, understand how missed payments could affect their credit, and avoid taking on multiple plans they can't afford.
10: I'm Monica Nelson with your consumer and business news.
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17: The government's always closely watched monthly jobs report is out, and it missed expectations. National Economic Council Director Kevin Hassett says they're still working past issues created by the previous administration.
18: They went on a hiring spree unlike anything we've ever seen. And what we've done is we've reduced government workers by about 330,000 jobs.
17: The Bureau of Labor Statistics says 29,000 non-farm payroll jobs were created in September, down from the 162,000 seen in August. Most analysts were expecting the number to come in at right around 84,000. Unemployment is 4.2%. President Trump says Europe has agreed to release a massive amount of diesel oil reserves. This comes as prices for diesel have recently surged. AAA reports Friday's national average for a gallon of diesel is $6.37. The president says the process of releasing the diesel reserves will begin immediately. That's politics. I'm Brad Siegel.
19: Mental health experts are seeing an increase in the number of people struggling with financial stress and depression tied to online gambling platforms. Liz Ward is with Penn State's Health Advancement.
20: We're definitely seeing a lot of depression coming back into the mental health piece with this addiction. A lot of guilt, a lot of shame, kind of a higher risk of suicidal ideation and thoughts as well.
19: A study a few months ago by Epic Research shows the number of people being diagnosed with a gambling disorder rose more than 60% since 2018, the biggest increase among young men. New research shows a certain kind of diet slows down brain aging. What's called the MIND diet is linked to less brain tissue loss over time and helps with memory, decision-making, and learning. The new research is in the Journal of Neurology, Neurosurgery, and Psychiatry. It estimates the MIND diet over time slows down brain aging by 2.5 years. The MIND diet consists of green leafy veggies, nuts, whole grains, fish, poultry, and other food groups. Health update, I'm Scott Pringle.
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13: If you turned off game three between the Golden State Valkyries and the Dallas Wings when the Wings were up 16 in the third quarter, you missed a lot. Gabby Williams started draining threes. The Valks launched a furious comeback. Coach Natalie Nicasse even fainted, but popped back up to draw up a play. And the Valkyries went on to win 77-73. They advanced to the WNBA semifinals. 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
16: OpenAI has reportedly cut ties with three safety workers who reportedly shared company information with an AI safety organization. The Wall Street Journal says it's not clear if the unnamed researchers also shared their security concerns within the company. The New York Times previously reported that some OpenAI workers felt the company was brushing off their security concerns. A new California law says robo-taxi companies will have to provide on-the-ground support when the automated vehicles cause problems for first responders. Governor Gavin Newsom signed a bill this week that adds fines for those corporations. Also, companies like Waymo must have support agents based in the U.S. who hold driver's licenses. And the Miami Heat is teaming up with Rockstar Games and will become the Vice City Heat on November 18th. That's the day before Grand Theft Auto 6 is released. There will be a special uniform and court for what's being dubbed a night in Vice City. It's also the first time the Heat will host the Milwaukee Bucks since Giannis Antetokounmpo joined Miami. Tech Report, I'm Matt Mattinson.
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23: The 13-year-old daughter of actor Chad Lowe and Kim Painter took her own life. The L.A. County Medical Examiner has ruled the cause of death for Fiona Lowe a suicide. The Lowe family's initial statement following Fiona's death Tuesday, asking anyone who's struggling with mental health to reach out to the 988 Suicide and Crisis Lifeline. Fiona was the second of Lowe and Painter's daughters. She leaves behind an older sister, Mabel, a younger sister, Nixie, along with her uncle, actor Rob Lowe, her grandfather, Chuck Lowe, among the family paying tribute on social media, other statements remembering her as a loving young girl who was smart, creative, and loved to dance. Verity looking to get off to a big start at the box office. The film that stars Anne Hathaway and is an adaptation of a Colleen Hoover novel, projected to make between $30 and $35 million in its debut. Meantime, Digger, starring Tom Cruise, expected to make an underwhelming $12 to $15 million in its first weekend in theaters. Saturday Night Live returning for round two of its 52nd season with another night of big names. Dakota Johnson, who previously hosted SNL in 2015 and again in 2020, returning to the set along with a 50 Shades of Grey star, the show featuring Baltimore hardcore band Turnstile as the musical guest. And Billy Crystal's new one-man show, now in previews on Broadway.
1: The Tony and Emmy Award winner is returning to Broadway with 860. The show is set in the aftermath of the Palisades fires in Southern California that took his home and many others. I'm Daria Albinger.
23: That's entertainment. I'm Jennifer Polsoni.
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3: The U.S. Coast Guard is searching off the coast of Massachusetts for a medical jet carrying six people from Bermuda to Boston. The FAA said that Gulfstream G-100 aircraft lost contact with air controllers around 1:20 a.m. today. The Coast Guard says air and surface crews launched search efforts in an area off the coast of Nantucket. The FAA said the flight departed from Bermuda and was headed to Boston Logan International on a medical evacuation mission when it went missing early Saturday. The Tennessee prison's chief overseeing the failed Krista Pike execution is facing scrutiny over his prior performance in Arizona. The Arizona Republic reports Frank Strada previously worked as the deputy director of Arizona's Corrections Department when several executions encountered complications in 2022. A 2023 review noted problems with improperly stored execution drugs and inconsistencies surrounding medical procedures used during executions. Federal public defenders allege Strada brought portions of Arizona's former execution procedures to Tennessee. Pike was set to be executed by lethal injection earlier this week, but survived two rounds of the drugs and was hospitalized. Tennessee Governor Bill Lee ordered an independent investigation and paused executions for the remainder of the year. President Trump is heading for Ohio to rally support for Republican candidates ahead of the midterm elections, Lee Mowen reports.
5: It's part of his rally trip to drum up support for Republicans. It'll be for U.S. Senator John Husted and gubernatorial candidate Vivek Ramaswamy. Doors to the Vandalia Butler High School Student Activity Center open at 3:30 this afternoon, with the event starting around 5:30. UC political science professor David Niven shared Vandalia is about ease to draw in a large crowd instead of hitting a particular media market.
3: And a team at NASA's Johnson Space Center in Houston, Texas, is working on new machines to join crews on future lunar missions. I'm Lisa Carton. The Justice Department is suing Maryland over a new law that blocks federal law enforcement officers from wearing masks and requiring them to identify themselves. Scott Carr has the story.
6: The complaint from the Justice Department was filed on the same day the law took effect in Maryland. It argues the state and two of its largest counties are illegally trying to regulate federal officers, including ICE officers, and are therefore violating the Constitution's Supremacy Clause. Under the state's law, the complaint says federal officers who violate either requirement can face civil fines of up to $1,500. In Washington, I'm Scott Carr.
3: California and more than two dozen mostly Democratic-led other states, cities, and counties are suing the National Highway Traffic Safety Administration over new rules that lower fuel economy standards. Attorney General Rob Bonta says the administration's own analysis shows the changes will cause Americans to use billions more gallons of gasoline.
7: And cost drivers nearly $220 billion more at the pump by 2050. That's real money out of Americans' pockets. It's simple economics.
3: Bonta says the rules roll back efforts to boost fuel efficiency and electric vehicles. He also argues the new rules do not meet legal requirements to set the highest possible standards. Critics say this harms the environment and violates the law. Supporters of the new standards, including President Trump, say the new rules will help consumers save money, avoid electric vehicle mandates, and make it easier for people to buy newer, safer cars. Environmental and consumer groups have filed a separate lawsuit to challenge the changes. Actor Chad Lowe and producer Kim Painter's daughter, Fiona Lowe, has died at the age of 13. Jennifer Pulsoni reports.
23: In a statement, the Lowe family said, "We are deeply heartbroken by the loss of our beloved Fiona." The statement also asks anyone who is struggling with mental health to reach out to the 988 Suicide and Crisis Lifeline.
3: Fiona leaves behind two sisters. I'm Lisa Carton.
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24: Heavy rain and flooding are the big weather concerns across parts of the South. Deep tropical moisture will fuel rounds of heavy rain along the Gulf Coast, from southeast Texas through Louisiana, Mississippi, Alabama, and the Florida Panhandle. The Weather Prediction Center says cities including Houston, New Orleans, Mobile, and Pensacola could see locally heavy downpours and some flash flooding. Rain also spreads into the Carolinas as the weekend continues. Out west, a prolonged October heat wave is building across central and southern California, with unusually hot temperatures spreading into parts of the Great Basin. In the tropics, the Atlantic remains quiet with no active tropical cyclones. In the Pacific, Hurricane Nolo continues westward, well northwest of Hawaii, while Hurricane Rachel remains active in the eastern Pacific. And that's a look at your national forecast. I'm Jim Forbes.
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9: Aaron Judge has been left off the ALDS roster. It's game one, Yankees at the Rays today. Gerrit Cole goes up against Drew Rasmussen. Also in the American League, getting things started, the White Sox in Cleveland against the Guardians. NLDS, the Padres at the Brewers. Jacob Mizorowski opposed by Robbie Ray. Braves at Dodger Stadium. Ace Tarek Skubal will go for L.A. Colts wide receiver Keenan Allen is out with a groin injury ahead of the London game tomorrow against Washington. Commanders quarterback Jaden Daniels is also out for a second straight game with a dislocated left elbow. Ravens outside linebacker Trey Hendrickson will have surgery on his broken right finger. He'll miss Baltimore's game against the Titans. The Patriots will be without starting corner Christian Gonzalez against the Bills. He's dealing with a shoulder injury. Viking star wide receiver Justin Jefferson will sit out against Miami with an ankle. The Rams' Aaron Donald will sit out as the Rams get ready for the Eagles. Puka Nacua does return. That's sports. I'm Trey Bender.
10: Amazon's Fall Prime Day event returns next week, October 6th and 7th. Prime memberships do cost $139 a year, but provide access to steep discounts and limited-time price cuts. Gas prices should be falling a bit over the weekend, AAA putting the national average for a gallon of regular just around $4.39. Drivers in California continue paying the highest prices at roughly $6.40 a gallon. Also in California, Lyft agreeing to pay $272.5 million in a California driver misclassification lawsuit. Daniel Martindale with more.
11: It's the largest wage and hour settlement in state history. It settles a lawsuit claiming Lyft misclassified drivers as independent contractors. Drivers say that made them lose wage and workplace protections required under state law. 87% of the total settlement will go directly to drivers. The cities of San Francisco, San Diego, and Los Angeles were part of the case, which originated in Alameda County. California voters approved Prop 22 in 2020. It created a separate classification framework for app-based drivers who meet specified criteria.
10: And a record low number of people say college education is, quote, very important as higher education continues to lose the public's trust. Less than a third of Americans say a college education is very important, down 4 percentage points from last year. The previous low was in 1978. And in 2013, a majority said college was very important, with 7 in 10 Americans saying so. And Americans did spend more than $160 billion using buy now, pay later plans last year, according to research from Federal Reserve economist Tammy Trujillo breaks it down.
12: Experts say these plans are being used more and more for everyday expenses, everything including groceries, bills, transportation, and even rent. Pay in 4 plans accounted for about half of that spending, with use of those plans up nearly 80% since 2023. Financial experts warn consumers to read the fine print, understand how missed payments could affect their credit, and avoid taking on multiple plans they can't afford.
10: I'm Monica Nelson with your consumer and business news.
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17: The government's always closely watched monthly jobs report is out, and it missed expectations. National Economic Council Director Kevin Hassett says they're still working past issues created by the previous administration.
18: They went on a hiring spree unlike anything we've ever seen. And what we've done is we've reduced government workers by about 330,000 jobs.
17: The Bureau of Labor Statistics says 29,000 non-farm payroll jobs were created in September, down from the 162,000 seen in August. Most analysts were expecting the number to come in at right around 84,000. Unemployment is 4.2%. President Trump says Europe has agreed to release a massive amount of diesel oil reserves. This comes as prices for diesel have recently surged. AAA reports Friday's national average for a gallon of diesel is $6.37. The president says the process of releasing the diesel reserves will begin immediately. That's politics. I'm Brad Siegel.
19: Mental health experts are seeing an increase in the number of people struggling with financial stress and depression tied to online gambling platforms. Liz Ward is with Penn State's Health Advancement.
20: We're definitely seeing a lot of depression coming back into the mental health piece with this addiction. A lot of guilt, a lot of shame, kind of a higher risk of suicidal ideation and thoughts as well.
19: A study a few months ago by Epic Research shows the number of people being diagnosed with a gambling disorder rose more than 60% since 2018, the biggest increase among young men. New research shows a certain kind of diet slows down brain aging. What's called the mind diet is linked to less brain tissue loss over time and helps with memory, decision-making, and learning. The new research is in the Journal of Neurology, Neurosurgery, and Psychiatry. It estimates the mind diet over time slows down brain aging by 2.5 years. The mind diet consists of green leafy veggies, nuts, whole grains, fish, poultry, and other food groups. Health update, I'm Scott Pringle.
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13: If you turned off Game 3 between the Golden State Valkyries and the Dallas Wings when the Wings were up 16 in the third quarter, you missed a lot. Gabby Williams started draining threes. The Valks launched a furious comeback. Coach Natalie Nicasse even fainted, but popped back up to draw up a play. And the Valkyries went on to win 77-73. They advanced to the WNBA semifinals. 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
16: OpenAI has reportedly cut ties with three safety workers who reportedly shared company information with an AI safety organization. The Wall Street Journal says it's not clear if the unnamed researchers also shared their security concerns within the company. The New York Times previously reported that some OpenAI workers felt the company was brushing off their security concerns. A new California law says robo-taxi companies will have to provide on-the-ground support when the automated vehicles cause problems for first responders. Governor Gavin Newsom signed a bill this week that adds fines for those corporations. Also, companies like Waymo must have support agents based in the U.S. who hold driver's licenses. And the Miami Heat is teaming up with Rockstar Games and will become the Vice City Heat on November 18th. That's the day before Grand Theft Auto 6 is released. There will be a special uniform and court for what's being dubbed a night in Vice City. It's also the first time the Heat will host the Milwaukee Bucks since Giannis Antetokounmpo joined Miami. Tech Report, I'm at Mattinson.
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23: The 13-year-old daughter of actor Chad Lowe and Kim Painter took her own life. The L.A. County Medical Examiner has ruled the cause of death for Fiona Lowe a suicide. The Lowe family's initial statement following Fiona's death Tuesday, asking anyone who's struggling with mental health to reach out to the 988 Suicide and Crisis Lifeline. Fiona was the second of Lowe and Painter's daughters. She leaves behind an older sister, Mabel, a younger sister, Nixie, along with her uncle, actor Rob Lowe, her grandfather, Chuck Lowe, among the family paying tribute on social media. Other statements remembering her as a loving young girl who was smart, creative, and loved to dance. Verity looking to get off to a big start at the box office. The film that stars Anne Hathaway and is an adaptation of a Colleen Hoover novel, projected to make between $30 and $35 million in its debut. Meantime, Digger, starring Tom Cruise, expected to make an underwhelming $12 to $15 million in its first weekend in theaters. Saturday Night Live returning for round two of its 52nd season with another night of big names. Dakota Johnson, who previously hosted SNL in 2015 and again in 2020, returning to the set along with a 50 Shades of Grey star, the show featuring Baltimore hardcore band Turnstile as the musical guest. And Billy Crystal's new one-man show, now in previews on Broadway.
1: The Tony and Emmy Award winner is returning to Broadway with 860. The show is set in the aftermath of the Palisades fires in Southern California that took his home and many others. I'm Daria Albinger.
23: That's entertainment. I'm Jennifer Polsoni.
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3: The U.S. Coast Guard is searching off the coast of Massachusetts for a medical jet carrying six people from Bermuda to Boston. The FAA said the Gulfstream G-100 aircraft lost contact with air controllers around 1:20 a.m. today. The Coast Guard says air and surface crews launched search efforts in an area off the coast of Nantucket. The FAA said the flight departed from Bermuda and was headed to Boston Logan International on a medical evacuation mission when it went missing early Saturday. The Tennessee prison's chief overseeing the failed Krista Pike execution is facing scrutiny over his prior performance in Arizona. The Arizona Republic reports Frank Strada previously worked as the deputy director of Arizona's Corrections Department when several executions encountered complications in 2022. A 2023 review noted problems with improperly stored execution drugs and inconsistencies surrounding medical procedures used during executions. Federal public defenders allege Strada brought portions of Arizona's former execution procedures to Tennessee. Pike was set to be executed by lethal injection earlier this week, but survived two rounds of the drugs and was hospitalized. Tennessee Governor Bill Lee ordered an independent investigation and paused executions for the remainder of the year. President Trump is heading for Ohio to rally support for Republican candidates ahead of the midterm elections, Lee Mowen reports.
5: It's part of his rally trip to drum up support for Republicans. It will be for U.S. Senator John Husted and gubernatorial candidate Vivek Ramaswamy. Doors to the Vandalia Butler High School Student Activity Center open at 3:30 this afternoon, with the event starting around 5:30. UC political science professor David Niven shared Vandalia is about ease to draw in a large crowd instead of hitting a particular media market.
3: And a team at NASA's Johnson Space Center in Houston, Texas, is working on new machines to join crews on future lunar missions.
6: I'm Lisa Carton. The Justice Department is suing Maryland over a new law that blocks federal law enforcement officers from wearing masks and requiring them to identify themselves. Scott Carr has the story.
7: The complaint from the Justice Department was filed on the same day the law took effect in Maryland. It argues the state and two of its largest counties are illegally trying to regulate federal officers, including ICE officers, and are therefore violating the Constitution's Supremacy Clause. Under the state's law, the complaint says federal officers who violate either requirement can face civil fines of up to $1,500. In Washington, I'm Scott Carr.
6: California and more than two dozen mostly Democratic-led other states, cities, and counties are suing the National Highway Traffic Safety Administration over new rules that lower fuel economy standards. Attorney General Rob Bonta says the administration's own analysis shows the changes will cause Americans to use billions more gallons of gasoline.
9: And cost drivers nearly $220 billion more at the pump by 2050. That's real money out of Americans' pockets. It's simple economics.
6: Bonta says the rules roll back efforts to boost fuel efficiency and electric vehicles. He also argues the new rules do not meet legal requirements to set the highest possible standards. Critics say this harms the environment and violates the law. Supporters of the new standards, including President Trump, say the new rules will help consumers save money, avoid electric vehicle mandates, and make it easier for people to buy newer, safer cars. Environmental and consumer groups have filed a separate lawsuit to challenge the changes.

0: Garrett Cole goes up against Drew Rasmussen. Also in the American League, getting things started, the White Sox in Cleveland against the Guardians. NLDS, the Padres at the Brewers. Jacob Mizorowski opposed by Robbie Ray. Braves at Dodger Stadium. Ace Tarek Skubal will go for L.A. Colts wide receiver Keenan Allen is out with a groin injury ahead of the London game tomorrow against Washington. Commanders quarterback Jaden Daniels is also out for a second straight game with a dislocated left elbow. Ravens outside linebacker Trey Hendrickson will have surgery on his broken right finger. He'll miss Baltimore's game against the Titans. The Patriots will be without starting corner Christian Gonzalez against the Bills. He's dealing with a shoulder injury. Viking star wide receiver Justin Jefferson will sit out against Miami with an ankle. The Rams' Aaron Donald will sit out as the Rams get ready for the Eagles. Puka Nacua does return. That's sports. I'm Trey Bender.
1: Amazon's Fall Prime Day event returns next week, October 6th and 7th. Prime memberships do cost $139 a year, but provide access to steep discounts and limited-time price cuts. Gas prices should be falling a bit over the weekend, AAA putting the national average for a gallon of regular just around $4.39. Drivers in California continue paying the highest prices at roughly $6.40 a gallon. Also in California, Lyft agreeing to pay $272.5 million in a California driver misclassification lawsuit. Daniel Martindale with more.
2: It's the largest wage and hour settlement in state history. It settles a lawsuit claiming Lyft misclassified drivers as independent contractors. Drivers say that made them lose wage and workplace protections required under state law. 87% of the total settlement will go directly to drivers. The cities of San Francisco, San Diego, and Los Angeles were part of the case, which originated in Alameda County. California voters approved Prop 22 in 2020. It created a separate classification framework for app-based drivers who meet specified criteria.
1: And a record low number of people say college education is, quote, very important as higher education continues to lose the public's trust. Less than a third of Americans say a college education is very important, down 4 percentage points from last year. The previous low was in 1978. And in 2013, a majority said college was very important, with 7 in 10 Americans saying so. And Americans did spend more than $160 billion using buy now, pay later plans last year, according to research from Federal Reserve economist Tammy Trujillo breaks it down.
3: Experts say these plans are being used more and more for everyday expenses, everything including groceries, bills, transportation, and even rent. Pay in 4 plans accounted for about half of that spending, with use of those plans up nearly 80% since 2023. Financial experts warn consumers to read the fine print, understand how missed payments could affect their credit, and avoid taking on multiple plans they can't afford.
1: I'm Monica Nelson with your consumer and business news.
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8: It's always closely watched. Monthly jobs report is out, and it missed expectations. National Economic Council Director Kevin Hassett says they're still working past issues created by the previous administration.
9: They went on a hiring spree unlike anything we've ever seen. And what we've done is we've reduced government workers by about 330,000 jobs.
8: The Bureau of Labor Statistics

0: says 29,000 non-farm payroll jobs were created in September, down from the 162,000 seen in August. Most analysts were expecting the number to come in at right around 84,000. Unemployment is 4.2%. President Trump says Europe has agreed to release a massive amount of diesel oil reserves. This comes as prices for diesel have recently surged. AAA reports Friday's national average for a gallon of diesel is $6.37. The president says the process of releasing the diesel reserves will begin immediately. That's politics. I'm Brad Siegel.
1: Mental health experts are seeing an increase in the number of people struggling with financial stress and depression tied to online gambling platforms. Liz Ward is with Penn State's Health Advancement.
2: We're definitely seeing a lot of depression coming back into the mental health piece with this addiction. A lot of guilt, a lot of shame, kind of a higher risk of suicidal ideation and thoughts as well.
1: A study a few months ago by Epic Research shows the number of people being diagnosed with a gambling disorder rose more than 60% since 2018, the biggest increase among young men. New research shows a certain kind of diet slows down brain aging. What's called the MIND diet is linked to less brain tissue loss over time and helps with memory, decision-making, and learning. The new research is in the Journal of Neurology, Neurosurgery, and Psychiatry. It estimates the MIND diet over time slows down brain aging by 2.5 years. The MIND diet consists of green leafy veggies, nuts, whole grains, fish, poultry, and other food groups. Health update, I'm Scott Pringle.
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4: If you turned off Game 3 between the Golden State Valkyries and the Dallas Wings when the Wings were up 16 in the third quarter, you missed a lot. Gabby Williams started draining threes. The Valks launched a furious comeback. Coach Natalie Nicasse even fainted, but popped back up to draw up a play. And the Valkyries went on to win 77-73. They advanced to the WNBA semifinals. 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
7: OpenAI has reportedly cut ties with three safety workers who reportedly shared company information with an AI safety organization. The Wall Street Journal says it's not clear if the unnamed researchers also shared their security concerns within the company. The New York Times previously reported that some OpenAI workers felt the company was brushing off their security concerns. A new California law says robo-taxi companies will have to provide on-the-ground support when the automated vehicles cause problems for first responders. Governor Gavin Newsom signed a bill this week that adds fines for those corporations. Also, companies like Waymo must have support agents based in the U.S. who hold driver's licenses. And the Miami Heat is teaming up with Rockstar Games and will become the Vice City Heat on November 18th. That's the day before Grand Theft Auto 6 is released. There will be a special uniform and court for what's being dubbed a night in Vice City. It's also the first time the Heat will host the Milwaukee Bucks since Giannis Antetokounmpo joined Miami. Tech Report, I'm Matt Mattinson.
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8: The 13-year-old daughter of actor Chad Lowe and Kim Painter took her own life. The L.A. County Medical Examiner has ruled the cause of death for Fiona Lowe a suicide. The Lowe family's initial statement following Fiona's death Tuesday, asking anyone who's struggling with mental health to reach out to the 988 Suicide and Crisis Lifeline. Fiona was the second of Lowe and Painter's daughters. She leaves behind an older sister, Mabel, a younger sister, Nixie, along with her uncle, actor Rob Lowe, her grandfather, Chuck Lowe, among the family paying tribute on social media. media, other statements remembering her as a loving young girl who was smart, creative, and loved to dance. Verity looking to get off to a big start at the box office. The film that stars Anne Hathaway and is an adaptation of a Colleen Hoover novel, projected to make between $30 and $35 million in its debut. Meantime, Digger, starring Tom Cruise, expected to make an underwhelming $12 to $15 million in its first weekend in theaters. Saturday Night Live returning for round two of its 52nd season with another night of big names. Dakota Johnson, who previously hosted SNL in 2015 and again in 2020, returning to the set along with a 50 Shades of Grey star, the show featuring Baltimore hardcore band Turnstile as the musical guest. And Billy Crystal's new one-man show, now in previews on Broadway.
9: The Tony and Emmy Award winner is returning to Broadway with 860. The show is set in the aftermath of the Palisades fires in Southern California that took his home and many others. I'm Daria Albinger.
8: That's entertainment. I'm Jennifer Polsoni.
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15: The U.S. Coast Guard is searching off the coast of Massachusetts for a medical jet carrying six people from Bermuda to Boston. The FAA said that Gulfstream G-100 aircraft lost contact with air controllers around 1:20 a.m. today. The Coast Guard says air and surface crews launched search efforts in an area off the coast of Nantucket. The FAA said the flight departed from Bermuda and was headed to Boston Logan International on a medical evacuation mission when it went missing early Saturday. The Tennessee prison's chief overseeing the failed Krista Pike execution is facing scrutiny over his prior performance in Arizona. The Arizona Republic reports Frank Strada previously worked as the deputy director of Arizona's Corrections Department when several executions encountered complications in 2022. A 2023 review noted problems with improperly stored execution drugs and inconsistencies surrounding medical procedures used during executions. Federal public defenders allege Strada brought portions of Arizona's former execution procedures to Tennessee. Pike was set to be executed by lethal injection earlier this week, but survived two rounds of the drugs and was hospitalized. Tennessee Governor Bill Lee ordered an independent investigation and paused executions for the remainder of the year. President Trump is heading for Ohio to rally support for Republican candidates ahead of the midterm elections, Lee Mowen reports.
16: It's part of his rally trip to drum up support for Republicans. It'll be for U.S. Senator John Husted and gubernatorial candidate Vivek Ramaswamy. Doors to the Vandalia Butler High School Student Activity Center open at 3:30 this afternoon, with the event starting around 5:30. UC political science professor David Niven shared Vandalia is about ease to draw in a large crowd instead of hitting a particular media market.
15: And a team at NASA's Johnson Space Center in Houston, Texas, is working on new machines to join crews on future lunar missions. I'm Lisa Carton. The Justice Department is suing Maryland over a new law that blocks federal law enforcement officers from wearing masks and requiring them to identify themselves. Scott Carr has the story.
17: The complaint from the Justice Department was filed on the same day the law took effect in Maryland. It argues the state and two of its largest counties are illegally trying to regulate federal officers, including ICE officers, and are therefore violating the Constitution's Supremacy Clause. Under the state's law, the complaint says federal officers who violate either requirement can face civil fines of up to $1,500. In Washington, I'm Scott Carr.
15: California and more than two dozen mostly Democratic-led other states, cities, and counties are suing the National Highway Traffic Safety Administration over new rules that lower fuel economy standards. Attorney General Rob Bonta says the administration's own analysis shows the changes will cause Americans to use billions more gallons of gasoline.
13: And cost drivers nearly $220 billion more at the pump by 2050. That's real money out of Americans' pockets. It's simple economics.
15: Bonta says the rules roll back efforts to boost fuel efficiency and electric vehicles. He also argues the new rules do not meet legal requirements to set the highest possible standards. Critics say this harms the environment and violates the law. Supporters of the new standards, including President Trump, say the new rules will help consumers save money, avoid electric vehicle mandates, and make it easier for people to buy newer, safer cars. Environmental and consumer groups have filed a separate lawsuit to challenge the changes. Actor Chad Lowe and producer Kim Painter's daughter, Fiona Lowe, has died at the age of 13. Jennifer Polsoni reports.
14: In a statement, the Lowe family said, "We are deeply heartbroken by the loss of our beloved Fiona." The statement also asks anyone who is struggling with mental health to reach out to the 988 Suicide and Crisis Lifeline.
15: Fiona leaves behind two sisters. I'm Lisa Carton.
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18: Heavy rain and flooding are the big weather concerns across parts of the South. Deep tropical moisture will fuel rounds of heavy rain along the Gulf Coast, from southeast Texas through Louisiana, Mississippi, Alabama, and the Florida Panhandle. The Weather Prediction Center says cities including Houston, New Orleans, Mobile, and Pensacola could see locally heavy downpours and some flash flooding. Rain also spreads into the Carolinas as the weekend continues. Out west, a prolonged October heat wave is building across central and southern California, with unusually hot temperatures spreading into parts of the Great Basin. In the tropics, the Atlantic remains quiet with no active tropical cyclones. In the Pacific, Hurricane Nolo continues westward, well northwest of Hawaii, while Hurricane Rachel remains active in the eastern Pacific. And that's a look at your national forecast. I'm Jim Forbes.
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19: Aaron Judge has been left off the ALDS roster. It's game one, Yankees at the Rays today. Gerrit Cole goes up against Drew Rasmussen. Also in the American League, getting things started, the White Sox in Cleveland against the Guardians. NLDS, the Padres at the Brewers. Jacob Mizorowski opposed by Robbie Ray. Braves at Dodger Stadium. Ace Tarek Skubal will go for L.A. Colts wide receiver Keenan Allen is out with a groin injury ahead of the London game tomorrow against Washington. Commanders quarterback Jaden Daniels is also out for a second straight game with a dislocated left elbow. Ravens outside linebacker Trey Hendrickson will have surgery on his broken right finger. He'll miss Baltimore's game against the Titans. The Patriots will be without starting corner Christian Gonzalez against the Bills. He's dealing with a shoulder injury. Viking star wide receiver Justin Jefferson will sit out against Miami with an ankle. The Rams' Aaron Donald will sit out as the Rams get ready for the Eagles. Puka Nacua does return. That's sports. I'm Trey Bender.
20: 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Prime memberships do cost $139 a year, but provide access to steep discounts and limited-time price cuts. Gas prices should be falling a bit over the weekend, AAA putting the national average for a gallon of regular just around $4.39. Drivers in California continue paying the highest prices at roughly $6.40 a gallon. Also in California, Lyft agreeing to pay $272.5 million in a California driver misclassification lawsuit. Daniel Martindale with more.
21: It's the largest wage and hour settlement in state history. It settles a lawsuit claiming Lyft misclassified drivers as independent contractors. Drivers say that made them lose wage and workplace protections required under state law. 87% of the total settlement will go directly to drivers. The cities of San Francisco, San Diego, and Los Angeles were part of the case, which originated in Alameda County. California voters approved Prop 22 in 2020. It created a separate classification framework framework for app-based drivers who meet specified criteria.
0: And a record low number of people say college education is, quote, very important as higher education continues to lose the public's trust. Less than a third of Americans say a college education is very important, down 4 percentage points from last year. The previous low was in 1978. And in 2013, a majority said college was very important, with 7 in 10 Americans saying so. And Americans did spend more than $160 billion using buy now, pay later plans last year, according to research from Federal Reserve economist Tammy Trujillo breaks it down.
2: Experts say these plans are being used more and more for everyday expenses, everything including groceries, bills, transportation, and even rent. Pay in 4 plans accounted for about half of that spending, with use of those plans up nearly 80% since 2023. Financial experts warn consumers to read the fine print, understand how missed payments could affect their credit, and avoid taking on multiple plans they can't afford.
0: I'm Monica Nelson with your consumer and business news.
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23: The government's always closely watched monthly jobs report is out, and it missed expectations. National Economic Council Director Kevin Hassett says they're still working past issues created by the previous administration.
24: They went on a hiring spree unlike anything we've ever seen. And what we've done is we've reduced government workers by about 330,000 jobs.
23: The Bureau of Labor Statistics says 29,000 non-farm payroll jobs were created in September, down from the 162,000 seen in August. Most analysts were expecting the number to come in at right around 84,000. Unemployment is 4.2%. President Trump says Europe has agreed to release a massive amount of diesel oil reserves. This comes as prices for diesel have recently surged. AAA reports Friday's national average for a gallon of diesel is $6.37. The president says the process of releasing the diesel reserves will begin immediately. That's politics. I'm Brad Siegel.
1: Mental health experts are seeing an increase in the number of people struggling with financial stress and depression tied to online gambling platforms. Liz Ward is with Penn State's Health Advancement.
25: We're definitely seeing a lot of depression coming back into the mental health piece with this addiction. A lot of guilt, a lot of shame, kind of a higher risk of suicidal ideation and thoughts as well.
1: A study a few months ago by Epic Research shows the number of people being diagnosed with a gambling disorder rose more than 60% since 2018, the biggest increase among young men. New research shows a certain kind of diet slows down brain aging. What's called the MIND diet is linked to less brain tissue loss over time and helps with memory, decision-making, and learning. The new research is in the Journal of Neurology, Neurosurgery, and Psychiatry. It estimates the MIND diet over time slows down brain aging by 2.5 years. The MIND diet consists of green leafy veggies, nuts, whole grains, fish, poultry, and other food groups. Health update, I'm Scott Pringle.
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4: If you turned off Game 3 between the Golden State Valkyries and the Dallas Wings when the Wings were up 16 in the third quarter, you missed a lot. Gabby Williams started draining threes. The Valks launched a furious comeback. Coach Natalie Nicasse even fainted, but popped back up to draw up a play. And the Valkyries went on to win 77-73. They advanced to the WNBA semifinals. 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
6: OpenAI has reportedly cut ties with three safety workers who reportedly shared company information with an AI safety organization. The Wall Street Journal says it's not clear if the unnamed researchers also shared their security concerns within the company. The New York Times previously reported that some OpenAI workers felt the company was brushing off their security concerns. A new California law says robo-taxi companies will have to provide on-the-ground support when the automated vehicles cause problems for first responders. Governor Gavin Newsom signed a bill this week that adds fines for those corporations. Also, companies like Waymo must have support agents based in the U.S. who hold driver's licenses. And the Miami Heat is teaming up with Rockstar Games and will become the Vice City Heat on November 18th. That's the day before Grand Theft Auto 6 is released. There will be a special uniform and court for what's being dubbed a night in Vice City. It's also the first time the Heat will host the Milwaukee Bucks since Giannis Antetokounmpo joined Miami. Tech Report, I'm at Mattinson.
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14: The 13-year-old daughter of actor Chad Lowe and Kim Painter took her own life. The L.A. County Medical Examiner has ruled the cause of death for Fiona Lowe a suicide. The Lowe family's initial statement following Fiona's death Tuesday, asking anyone who's struggling with mental health to reach out to the 988 Suicide and Crisis Lifeline. Fiona was the second of Lowe and Painter's daughters. She leaves behind an older sister, Mabel, a younger sister, Nixie, along with her uncle, actor Rob Lowe, her grandfather, Chuck Lowe, among the family paying tribute on social media, other statements remembering her as a loving young girl who was smart, creative, and loved to dance. Verity looking to get off to a big start at the box office. The film that stars Anne Hathaway and is an adaptation of a Colleen Hoover novel, projected to make between $30 and $35 million in its debut. Meantime, Digger, starring Tom Cruise, expected to make an underwhelming $12 to $15 million in its first weekend in theaters. Saturday Night Live returning for round two of its 52nd season with another night of big names. Dakota Johnson, who previously hosted SNL in 2015 and again in 2020, returning to the set along with a 50 Shades of Grey star, the show featuring Baltimore hardcore band Turnstile as the musical guest. And Billy Crystal's new one-man show, now in previews on Broadway.
7: The Tony and Emmy Award winner is returning to Broadway with 860. The show is set in the aftermath of the Palisades fires in Southern California that took his home and many others. I'm Daria Albinger.
14: That's entertainment. I'm Jennifer Polsoni.
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15: The U.S. Coast Guard is searching for a missing medical transport jet off the coast of Massachusetts. The Coast Guard said the FAA notified them that they lost contact with the Gulfstream early Saturday morning, and there were six passengers on board. The Gulfstream G-100 was flying from Bermuda International Airport to Boston Logan International when it disappeared off the coast of Nantucket. National Weather Service radar showed an intense storm in the mid-Atlantic early Saturday along the plane's projected flight path. Tennessee Governor Bill Bill Lee said Saturday prison commissioner Frank Strada will resign following the failed execution of Krista Pike. Strada is expected to leave later this month. His departure will come after he oversaw Tennessee's second failed attempt at lethal injection this year and amid bipartisan calls for his resignation. All remaining executions in the state have been paused. Strada said the agency had carried out its responsibilities in accordance with established protocol and framed his resignation as being in the best interests of Tennesseans. The U.S. Supreme Court is expected to hear several high-profile cases in its new term. The High Court will reconvene Monday for a new 9-month term and is expected to consider whether laws that ban semi-automatic rifles violate the Second Amendment, as well as the legality of voting laws that require proof of citizenship. The justices will also decide how much authority parents have over children who identify as transgender, if immigrants must remain in detention while they await deportation, and if lawmakers can sue oil companies for their role in climate change. Southern California is in the grips of an extreme heat wave. Los Angeles on Friday broke a daily record of 102 degrees at about 1 p.m., and the National Weather Service says it may have even gotten hotter by late afternoon. Forecasters say the heat wave could spread triple-digit temps across Southern California for the next week and could increase the risk of wildfires. I'm Lisa Carton. President Trump will speak in Vandalia, Ohio today. Lee Mallon reports.
9: It's part of his rally trip to drum up support for Republicans. It'll be for U.S. Senator John Husted and gubernatorial candidate Vivek Ramaswamy. Doors to the Vandalia Butler High School Student Activity Center open at 3:30 this afternoon, with the event starting around 5:30. City officials confirmed National Road and Dixie Drive will stay open during the day, but closed during the event. UC political science professor David Niven shared Vandalia is about ease to draw in a large crowd instead of hitting a particular media market.
15: The Air Force Falcons play the Navy midshipmen today at Falcon Stadium after the Air Force surpassed the Navy in push-ups. Steve Marks reports.
10: Friday, 3,703 cadets and personnel at the Air Force Academy completed a synchronized exercise, performing push-ups for 1 full minute. That immediately became a Guinness World Record, eclipsing the previous record of 3,068 participants held by, you guessed it, the U.S. Naval Academy in Annapolis, Maryland. Regardless of how the football game unfolds, the Air Force has the upper hand in push-ups for now.
15: A surprise shutdown of what had been a growing New York City-based cookie company. Here's Andrew Whitman.
11: Cookie chain Chip City shut down all its stores in NYC, New Jersey, and Texas this week and did so without saying a word. Hundreds of its former cookie makers are out of work. The company confirmed its shutdown in a statement Friday, blaming, quote, significant macroeconomic headwinds. Former customers translated that as pricey cookies in the 2026 economy. Chip City was founded in Queens. Its reputation and expansion helped in large part by social media.
15: An extreme heat wave is roasting Southern California. Los Angeles on Friday broke a daily record of 102 degrees at about 1 p.m. And the National Weather Service says it may have even gotten hotter by late afternoon. I'm Lisa Carton.
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18: Heavy rain and flooding are the big weather concerns across parts of the South. Deep tropical moisture will fuel rounds of heavy rain along the Gulf Coast, from southeast Texas through Louisiana, Mississippi, Alabama, and the Florida Panhandle. The Weather Prediction Center says cities including Houston, New Orleans, Mobile, and Pensacola could see locally heavy downpours and some flash flooding. Rain also spreads into the Carolinas as the weekend continues. Out west, a prolonged October heat wave is building across central and southern California, with unusually hot temperatures spreading into parts of the Great Basin. In the tropics, the Atlantic remains quiet with no active tropical cyclones. In the Pacific, Hurricane Nolo continues westward, well northwest of Hawaii, while Hurricane Rachel remains active in the eastern Pacific. And that's a look at your national forecast. I'm Jim Forbes.
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19: Aaron Judge has been left off the ALDS roster. It's Game 1, Yankees at the Rays today. Garrett Cole goes up against Drew Rasmussen. Also in the American League, getting things started, the White Sox in Cleveland against the Guardians. NLDS, the Padres at the Brewers. Jacob Mizorowski opposed by Robbie Ray. Braves at Dodger Stadium. Ace Tarek Skubal will go for L.A. Colts wide receiver Keenan Allen is out with a groin injury ahead of the London game tomorrow against Washington. Commanders quarterback Jaden Daniels is also out for a second straight game with a dislocated left elbow. Ravens outside linebacker Trey Hendrickson will have surgery on his broken right finger. He'll miss Baltimore's game against the Titans. The Patriots will be without starting corner Christian Gonzalez against the Bills. He's dealing with a shoulder injury. Viking star wide receiver Justin Jefferson will sit out against Miami with an ankle. The Rams' Aaron Donald will sit out as the Rams get ready for the Eagles. Puka Nacua does return. That's sports. I'm Trey Bender.
0: Amazon's Fall Prime Day event returns next week, October 6th and 7th. Prime memberships do cost $139 a year, but provide access to steep discounts and limited-time price cuts. Gas prices should be falling a bit over the weekend, AAA putting the national average for a gallon of regular just around $4.39. Drivers in California continue paying the highest prices at roughly $6.40 a gallon. Also in California, Lyft agreeing to pay $272.5 million in a California driver misclassification lawsuit. Daniel Martindale with more.
12: It's the largest wage and hour settlement in state history. It settles a lawsuit claiming Lyft misclassified drivers as independent contractors. Drivers say that made them lose wage and workplace protections required under state law. 87% of the total settlement will go directly to drivers. The cities of San Francisco, San Diego, and Los Angeles were part of the case, which originated in Alameda County. California voters approved Prop 22 in 2020. It created a separate classification framework for app-based drivers who meet specified criteria.
0: And a record low number of people say college education is, quote, very important as higher education continues to lose the public's trust. Less than a third of Americans say a college education is very important, down 4 percentage points from last year. The previous low was in 1978. And in 2013, a majority said college was very important, with 7 in 10 Americans saying so. And Americans did spend more than $160 billion using buy now, pay later plans last year, according to research from Federal Reserve economist Tammy Trujillo breaks it down.
2: Experts say these plans are being used more and more for everyday expenses, everything including groceries, bills, transportation, and even rent. Pay in 4 plans accounted for about half of that spending, with use of those plans up nearly 80% since 2023. Financial experts warn consumers to read the fine print, understand how missed payments could affect their credit, and avoid taking on multiple plans they can't afford.
0: I'm Monica Nelson with your consumer and business news.
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23: The government's always closely watched monthly jobs report is out, and it missed expectations. National Economic Council Director Kevin Hassett says they're still working past issues created by the previous administration.
24: They went on a hiring spree unlike anything we've ever seen. And what we've done is we've reduced government workers by about 330,000 jobs.
23: The Bureau of Labor Statistics says 29,000 non-farm payroll jobs were created in September, down from the 162,000 seen in August. Most analysts were expecting the number to come in at right around 84,000. Unemployment is 4.2%. President Trump says Europe has agreed to release a massive amount of diesel oil reserves. This comes as prices for diesel have recently surged. AAA reports Friday's national average for a gallon of diesel is $6.37. The president says the process of releasing the diesel reserves will begin immediately. That's politics. I'm Brad Siegel.
1: Mental Mental health experts are seeing an increase in the number of people struggling with financial stress and depression tied to online gambling platforms. Liz Ward is with Penn State's Health Advancement.
16: We're definitely seeing a lot of depression coming back into the mental health piece with this addiction. A lot of guilt, a lot of shame, kind of a higher risk of suicidal ideation and thoughts as well.
1: A study a few months ago by Epic Research shows the number of people being diagnosed with a gambling disorder rose more than 60% since 2018, the biggest increase among young men. New research shows a certain kind of diet slows down brain aging. What's called the mind diet is linked to less brain tissue loss over time and helps with memory, decision-making, and learning. The new research is in the Journal of Neurology, Neurosurgery, and Psychiatry. It estimates the mind diet over time slows down brain aging by 2.5 years. The mind diet consists of green leafy veggies, nuts, whole grains, fish, poultry, and other food groups. Health update, I'm Scott Pringle.
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4: If you turned off Game 3 between the Golden State Valkyries and the Dallas Wings when the Wings were up 16 in the third quarter, you missed a lot. Gabby Williams started draining threes. The Valks launched a furious comeback. Coach Natalie Nicasse even fainted, but popped back up to draw up a play. And the Valkyries went on to win 77-73. They advanced to the WNBA semifinals. 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
6: OpenAI has reportedly cut ties with three safety workers who reportedly shared company information with an AI safety organization. The Wall Street Journal says it's not clear if the unnamed researchers also shared their security concerns within the company. The New York Times previously reported that some OpenAI workers felt the company was brushing off their security concerns. A new California law says robo-taxi companies will have to provide on-the-ground support when the automated vehicles cause problems for first responders. Governor Gavin Newsom signed a bill this week that adds fines for those corporations. Also, companies like Waymo must have support agents based in the U.S. who hold driver's licenses. And the Miami Heat is teaming up with Rockstar Games and will become the Vice City Heat on November 18th. That's the day before Grand Theft Auto 6 is released. There will be a special uniform and court for what's being dubbed a night in Vice City. It's also the first time the Heat will host the Milwaukee Bucks since Giannis Antetokounmpo joined Miami. Tech Report, I'm at Mattinson.
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14: The 13-year-old daughter of actor Chad Lowe and Kim Painter took her own life. The L.A. County Medical Examiner has ruled the cause of death for Fiona Lowe a suicide. The Lowe family's initial statement following Fiona's death Tuesday, asking anyone who's struggling with mental health to reach out to the 988 Suicide and Crisis Lifeline. Fiona was the second of Lowe and Painter's daughters. She leaves behind an older sister, Mabel, a younger sister, Nixie, along with her uncle, actor Rob Lowe, her grandfather, Chuck Lowe, among the family paying tribute on social media. Other statements remembering her as a loving young girl who was smart, creative, and loved to dance. Verity looking to get off to a big start at the box office. The film that stars Anne Hathaway and is an adaptation of a Colleen Hoover novel, projected to make between $30 and $35 million in its debut. Meantime, Digger, starring Tom Cruise, expected to make an underwhelming $12 to $15 million in its first weekend in theaters. Saturday Night Live returning for round two of its 52nd season with another night of big names. Dakota Johnson, who previously hosted SNL in 2015 and again in 2020, returning to the set, along with a 50 Shades of Grey star, the show featuring Baltimore hardcore band Turnstile as the musical guest. And Billy Crystal's new one-man show, now in previews on Broadway.
2: The Tony and Emmy Award winner is returning to Broadway with 860. The show is set in the aftermath of the Palisades fires in Southern California that took his home and many others. I'm Daria Albinger.
14: That's entertainment. I'm Jennifer Polsoni.
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15: The U.S. Coast Guard is searching for a missing medical transport jet off the coast of Massachusetts. The Coast Guard said the FAA notified them that they lost contact with the Gulfstream early Saturday morning, and there were six passengers on board. The Gulfstream G-100 was flying from Bermuda International Airport to Boston Logan International when it disappeared off the coast of Nantucket. National Weather Service radar showed an intense storm in the mid-Atlantic early Saturday along the plane's projected flight path. Tennessee Governor Bill Lee said Saturday Prison Commissioner Frank Strada will resign following the failed execution of Krista Pike. Strada is expected to leave later this month. His departure will come after he oversaw Tennessee's second failed attempt at lethal injection this year and amid bipartisan calls for his resignation. All remaining executions in the state have been paused. Strada said the agency had carried out its responsibilities in accordance with established protocol and framed his resignation as being in the best interests of Tennesseans. The U.S. Supreme Court is expected to hear several high-profile cases in its new term. The High Court will reconvene Monday for a new 9-month term and is expected to consider whether laws that ban semi-automatic rifles violate the Second Amendment, as well as the legality of voting laws that require proof of citizenship. The justices will also decide how much authority parents have over children who identify as transgender, if immigrants must remain in detention while they await deportation, and if lawmakers can sue oil companies for their role in climate change. Southern California is in the grips of an extreme heat wave. Los Angeles on Friday broke a daily record of 102 degrees at about 1 p.m., and the National Weather Service says it may have even gotten hotter by late afternoon. Forecasters say the heat wave could spread triple-digit temps across Southern California for the next week and could increase the risk of wildfires. I'm Lisa Carton. President Trump will speak in Vandalia, Ohio today. Lee Mowen reports.
9: It's part of his rally trip to drum up support for Republicans. It'll be for U.S. Senator John Husted and gubernatorial candidate Vivek Ramaswamy. Doors to the Vandalia Butler High School Student Activity Center open at 3:30 this afternoon, with the event starting around 5:30. City officials confirmed National Road and Dixie Drive will stay open during the day, but closed during the event. UC political science professor David Niven shared Vandalia is about ease to draw in a large crowd instead of hitting a particular media market.
15: The Air Force Falcons play the Navy midshipmen today at Falcon Stadium after the Air Force surpassed the Navy in push-ups.
2: Steve Marks reports.
10: Friday, 3,703 cadets and personnel at the Air Force Academy completed a synchronized exercise, performing push-ups for 1 full minute. That immediately became a Guinness World Record, eclipsing the previous record of 3,068 participants held by, you guessed it, the U.S. Naval Academy in Annapolis, Maryland. Regardless of how the football game unfolds, the Air Force has the upper hand in push-ups for now.
2: A surprise shutdown of what had been a growing New York City-based cookie company. Here's Andrew Whitman.
11: Cookie chain Chip City shut down all its stores in NYC, New Jersey, and Texas this week and did so without saying a word. Hundreds of its former cookie makers are out of work. The company confirmed its shutdown in a statement Friday, blaming, quote, significant macroeconomic headwinds. Former customers translated that as pricey cookies in the 2026 economy. Chip City was founded in Queens. Its reputation and expansion helped in large part by social media.
2: An extreme heat wave is roasting Southern California. Los Angeles on Friday broke a daily record of 102 degrees at about 1 p.m. And the National Weather Service says it may have even gotten hotter by late afternoon. I'm Lisa Carton.
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18: Heavy rain and flooding are the big weather concerns across parts of the South. Deep tropical moisture will fuel rounds of heavy rain along the Gulf Coast, from southeast Texas through Louisiana, Mississippi, Alabama, and the Florida Panhandle. The Weather Prediction Center says cities including Houston, New Orleans, Mobile, and Pensacola could see locally heavy downpours and some flash flooding. Rain also spreads into the Carolinas as the weekend continues. Out west, a prolonged October heat wave is building across central and southern California, with unusually hot temperatures spreading into parts of the Great Basin. In the tropics, the Atlantic remains quiet with no active tropical cyclones. In the Pacific, Hurricane Nolo continues westward, well northwest of Hawaii, while Hurricane Rachel remains active in the eastern Pacific. And that's a look at your national forecast. I'm Jim Forbes.
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19: Aaron Judge has been left off the ALDS roster. It's game one, Yankees at the Rays today. Gerrit Cole goes up against Drew Rasmussen. Also in the American League, getting things started, the White Sox in Cleveland against the Guardians. NLDS, the Padres at the Brewers. Jacob Mizorowski opposed by Robbie Ray. Braves at Dodger Stadium. Ace Tarek Skubal will go for L.A. Colts wide receiver Keenan Allen is out with a groin injury ahead of the London game tomorrow against Washington. Commanders quarterback Jaden Daniels is also out for a second straight game with a dislocated left elbow. Ravens outside linebacker Trey Hendrickson will have surgery on his broken right finger. He'll miss Baltimore's game against the Titans. The Patriots will be without starting corner Christian Gonzalez against the Bills. He's dealing with a shoulder injury. Vikings star wide receiver Justin Jefferson will sit out against Miami with an ankle. The Rams' Aaron Donald will sit out as the Rams get ready for the Eagles. Puka Nacua does return. That's sports. I'm Trey Bender.
0: Amazon's Fall Prime Day event returns next week, October 6th and 7th. Prime memberships do cost $139 a year, but provide access to steep discounts and limited-time price cuts. Gas prices should be falling a bit over the weekend, AAA putting the national average for a gallon of regular just around $4.39. Drivers in California continue paying the highest prices at roughly $6.40 a gallon. Also in California, Lyft agreeing to pay $272.5 million in a California driver misclassification lawsuit. Daniel Martindale with more.
12: It's the largest wage and hour settlement in state history. It settles a lawsuit claiming Lyft misclassified drivers as independent contractors. Drivers say that made them lose wage and workplace protections required under state law. 87% of the total settlement will go directly to drivers. The cities of San Francisco, San Diego, and Los Angeles were part of the case, which originated in Alameda County. California voters approved Prop 22 in 2020. It created a separate classification framework for app-based drivers who meet specified criteria.
0: And a record low number of people say college education is, quote, very important as higher education continues to lose the public's trust. Less than a third of Americans say a college education is very important, down 4 percentage points from last year. The previous low was in 1978. And in 2013, a majority said college was very important, with 7 in 10 Americans saying so. And Americans did spend more than $160 billion using buy now, pay later plans last year, according to research from Federal Reserve economist Tammy Trujillo breaks it down.
2: Experts say these plans are being used more and more for everyday expenses, everything including groceries, bills, transportation, and even rent. Pay in 4 plans accounted for about half of that spending, with use of those plans up nearly 80% since 2023. Financial experts warn consumers to read the fine print, understand how missed payments could affect their credit, and avoid taking on multiple plans they can't afford.
0: I'm Monica Nelson with your consumer and business news.
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23: The government's always closely watched monthly jobs report is out, and it missed expectations. National Economic Council Director Kevin Hassett says they're still working past issues created by the previous administration.
21: They went on a hiring spree unlike anything we've ever seen. And what we've done is we've reduced government workers by about 330,000 jobs.
23: The Bureau of Labor Statistics says 29,000 non-farm payroll jobs were created in September, down from the 162,000 seen in August. Most analysts were expecting the number to come in at right around 84,000. Unemployment is 4.2%. President Trump says Europe has agreed to release a massive amount of diesel oil reserves. This comes as prices for diesel have recently surged. AAA reports Friday's national average for a gallon of diesel is $6.37. The president says the process of releasing the diesel reserves will begin immediately. That's politics. I'm Brad Siegel.
1: Mental health experts are seeing an increase in the number of people struggling with financial stress and depression tied to online gambling platforms. Liz Ward is with Penn State's Health Advancement.
16: We're definitely seeing a lot of depression coming back into the mental health piece with this addiction. A lot of guilt, a lot of shame, kind of a higher risk of suicidal ideation and thoughts as well.
1: A study a few months ago by Epic Research shows the number of people being diagnosed with a gambling disorder rose more than 60% since 2018, the biggest increase among young men. New research shows a certain kind of diet slows down brain aging. What's called the MIND diet is linked to less brain tissue loss over time and helps with memory, decision-making, and learning. The new research is in the Journal of Neurology, Neurosurgery, and Psychiatry. It estimates the MIND diet over time slows down brain aging by 2.5 years. The MIND diet consists of green leafy veggies, nuts, whole grains, fish, poultry, and other food groups. Health update, I'm Scott Pringle.
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4: If you turned off Game 3 between the Golden State Valkyries and the Dallas Wings when the Wings were up 16 in the third quarter, you missed a lot. Gabby Williams started draining threes. The Valks launched a furious comeback. Coach Natalie Nicasse even fainted, but popped back up to draw up a play. And the Valkyries went on to win 77-73. They advanced to the WNBA semifinals. 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
6: OpenAI has reportedly cut ties with three safety workers who reportedly shared company information with an AI safety organization. The Wall Street Journal says it's not clear if the unnamed researchers also shared their security concerns within the company. The New York Times previously reported that some OpenAI workers felt the company was brushing off their security concerns. A new California law says robo-taxi companies will have to provide on-the-ground support when the automated vehicles cause problems for first responders. Governor Gavin Newsom signed a bill this week that adds fines for those corporations. Also, companies like Waymo must have support agents based in the U.S. who hold driver's licenses. And the Miami Heat is teaming up with Rockstar Games and will become the Vice City Heat on November 18th. That's the day before Grand Theft Auto 6 is released. There will be a special uniform and court for what's being dubbed a night in Vice City. It's also the first time the Heat will host the Milwaukee Bucks since Giannis Antetokounmpo joined Miami. Tech Report, I'm Matt Mattinson.
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14: The 13-year-old daughter of actor Chad Lowe and Kim Painter took her own life. 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
3: U.S. Coast Guard is searching for a missing medical transport jet off the coast of Massachusetts. The Coast Guard said the FAA notified them that they lost contact with the Gulfstream early Saturday morning, and there were six passengers on board. The Gulfstream G-100 was flying from Bermuda International Airport to Boston Logan International when it disappeared off the coast of Nantucket. National Weather Service radar showed an intense storm in the mid-Atlantic early Saturday along the plane's projected flight path. Tennessee Governor Bill Lee said Saturday Prison Commissioner Frank Strada will resign following the failed execution of Krista Pike. Strada is expected to leave later this month. His departure will come after he oversaw Tennessee's second failed attempt at lethal injection this year and amid bipartisan calls for his resignation. All remaining executions in the state have been paused. Strada said the agency had carried out its responsibilities in accordance with established protocol and framed his resignation as being in the best interests of Tennesseans. The U.S. Supreme Court is expected to hear several high-profile cases in its new term. The High Court will reconvene Monday for a new 9-month term and is expected to consider whether laws that ban semi-automatic rifles violate the Second Amendment, as well as the legality of voting laws that require proof of citizenship. The justices will also decide how much authority parents have over children who identify as transgender, if immigrants must remain in detention while they await deportation, and if lawmakers can sue oil companies for their role in climate change. Southern California is in the grips of an extreme heat wave. Los Angeles on Friday broke a daily record of 102 degrees at about 1 p.m., and the National Weather Service says it may have even gotten hotter by late afternoon. Forecasters say the heat wave could spread triple-digit temps across Southern California for the next week and could increase the risk of wildfires. I'm Lisa Carton. President Trump will speak in Vandalia, Ohio today. Lee Mowen reports.
4: It's part of his rally trip to drum up support for Republicans. It will be for U.S. Senator John Husted and gubernatorial candidate Vivek Ramaswamy. Doors to the Vandalia Butler High School Student Activity Center open at 3:30 this afternoon, with the event starting around 5:30. City officials confirmed National Road and Dixie Drive will stay open during the day, but closed during the event. UC political science professor David Niven shared Vandalia is about ease to draw in a large crowd instead of hitting a particular media market.
3: The Air Force Falcons play the Navy midshipmen today at Falcon Stadium after the Air Force surpassed the Navy in push-ups. Steve Marks reports.
5: Friday, 3,703 cadets and personnel at the Air Force Academy completed a synchronized exercise, performing push-ups for 1 full minute. That immediately became a Guinness World Record, eclipsing the previous record of 3,068 participants held by, you guessed it, the U.S. Naval Academy in Annapolis, Maryland. Regardless of how the football game unfolds, the Air Force has the upper hand in push-ups for now.
3: A surprise shutdown of what had been a growing New York City-based cookie company. Here's Andrew Whitman.
6: Cookie chain Chip City shut down all its stores in NYC, New Jersey, and Texas this week and did so without saying a word. Hundreds of its former cookie makers are out of work. The company confirmed its shutdown in a statement Friday, blaming, quote, significant macroeconomic headwinds. Former customers translated that as pricey cookies in the 2026 economy. Chip City was founded in Queens. Its reputation and expansion helped in large part by social media.
3: An extreme heat wave is roasting Southern California. Los Angeles on Friday broke a daily record of 102 degrees at about 1 p.m. And the National Weather Service says it may have even gotten

0: hotter by late afternoon. I'm Lisa Carton.
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2: Heavy rain and flooding are the big weather concerns across parts of the South. Deep tropical moisture will fuel rounds of heavy rain along the Gulf Coast from southeast Texas through Louisiana, Mississippi, Alabama, and the Florida Panhandle. The Weather Prediction Center says cities including Houston, New Orleans, Mobile, and Pensacola could see locally heavy downpours and some flash flooding. Rain also spreads into the Carolinas as the weekend continues. Out west, a prolonged October heat wave is building across central and southern California, with unusually hot temperatures spreading into parts of the Great Basin. In the tropics, the Atlantic remains quiet with no active tropical cyclones. In the Pacific, Hurricane Nolo continues westward, well northwest of Hawaii, while Hurricane Rachel remains active in the eastern Pacific. And that's a look at your national forecast. I'm Jim Forbes.
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3: Aaron Judge has been left off the ALDS roster. It's game one, Yankees at the Rays today. Gerrit Cole goes up against Drew Rasmussen. Also in the American League, getting things started, the White Sox in Cleveland against the Guardians. NLDS, the Padres at the Brewers. Jacob Mizorowski opposed by Robbie Ray. Braves at Dodger Stadium. Ace Tarek Skubal will go for L.A. Colts wide receiver Keenan Allen is out with a groin injury ahead of the London game tomorrow against Washington. Commanders quarterback Jaden Daniels is also out for a second straight game with a dislocated left elbow. Ravens outside linebacker Trey Hendrickson will have surgery on his broken right finger. He'll miss Baltimore's game against the Titans. The Patriots will be without starting corner Christian Gonzalez against the Bills. He's dealing with a shoulder injury. Viking star wide receiver Justin Jefferson will sit out against Miami with an ankle. The Rams' Aaron Donald will sit out as the Rams get ready for the Eagles. Puka Nacua does return. That's sports. I'm Trey Bender.
4: 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Prime memberships do cost $139 a year, but provide access to steep discounts and limited-time price cuts. Gas prices should be falling a bit over the weekend, AAA putting the national average for a gallon of regular just around $4.39. Drivers in California continue paying the highest prices at roughly $6.40 a gallon. Also in California, Lyft agreeing to pay $272.5 million in a California driver misclassification lawsuit. Daniel Martindale with more.
5: It's the largest wage and hour settlement in state history. It settles a lawsuit claiming Lyft misclassified drivers as independent contractors. Drivers say that made them lose wage and workplace protections required under state law. 87% of the total settlement will go directly to drivers. The cities of San Francisco, San Diego, and Los Angeles were part of the case, which originated in Alameda County. California voters approved Prop 22 in 2020. It created a separate classification framework for app-based drivers who meet specified criteria.
4: And a record low number of people say college education is, quote, very important as higher education continues to lose the public's trust. Less than a third of Americans say a college education is very important, down 4 percentage points from last year. The previous low was in 1978. And in 2013, a majority said college was very important, with 7 in 10 Americans saying so. And Americans did spend more than $160 billion using buy now, pay later plans last year, according to research from Federal Reserve economist Tammy Trujillo breaks it down.
6: Experts say these plans are being used more and more for everyday expenses, everything including groceries, bills, transportation, and even rent. Pay in 4 plans accounted for about half of that spending, with use of those plans up nearly 80% since 2023. Financial experts warn consumers to read the fine print, understand how missed payments could affect their credit, and avoid taking on multiple plans they can't afford.
4: I'm Monica Nelson with your consumer and business news.
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9: The government's always closely watched monthly jobs report is out, and it missed expectations. National Economic Council Director Kevin Hassett says they're still working past issues created by the previous administration.
10: They went on a hiring spree unlike anything we've ever seen. And what we've done is we've reduced government workers by about 330,000 jobs.
9: The Bureau of Labor Statistics says 29,000 non-farm payroll jobs were created in September, down from the 162,000 seen in August. Most analysts were expecting the number to come in at right around 84,000. Unemployment is 4.2%. President Trump says Europe has agreed to release a massive amount of diesel oil reserves. This comes as prices for diesel have recently surged. AAA reports Friday's national average for a gallon of diesel is $6.37. The president says the process of releasing the diesel reserves will begin immediately. That's politics. I'm Brad Siegel.
11: Mental health experts are seeing an increase in the number of people struggling with financial stress and depression tied to online gambling platforms. Liz Ward is with Penn State's Health Advancement.
12: We're definitely seeing a lot of depression coming back into the mental health piece with this addiction. A lot of guilt, a lot of shame, kind of a higher risk of suicidal ideation and thoughts as well.
11: A study a few months ago by Epic Research shows the number of people being diagnosed with a gambling disorder rose more than 60% since 2018, the biggest increase among young men. New research shows a certain kind of diet slows down brain aging. What's called the mind diet is linked to less brain tissue loss over time and helps with memory, decision-making, and learning. The new research is in the Journal of Neurology, Neurosurgery, and Psychiatry. It estimates the mind diet over time slows down brain aging by 2.5 years. The mind diet consists of green leafy veggies, nuts, whole grains, fish, poultry, and other food groups. Health update, I'm Scott Pringle.
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13: If you turned off Game 3 between the Golden State Valkyries and the Dallas Wings when the Wings were up 16 in the third quarter, you missed a lot. Gabby Williams started draining threes. The Valks launched a furious comeback. Coach Natalie Nicasse even fainted, but popped back up to draw up a play. And the Valkyries went on to win 77-73. They advanced to the WNBA semifinals. 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
2: OpenAI has reportedly cut ties with three safety workers who reportedly shared company information with an AI safety organization. The Wall Street Journal says it's not clear if the unnamed researchers also shared their security concerns within the company. The New York Times previously reported that some OpenAI workers felt the company was brushing off their security concerns.
16: A new California law says robo-taxi companies will have to provide on-the-ground support when the automated vehicles cause problems for first responders. Governor Gavin Newsom signed a bill this week that adds fines for those corporations. Also, companies like Waymo must have support agents based in the U.S. who hold driver's licenses. And the Miami Heat is teaming up with Rockstar Games and will become the Vice City Heat on November 18th. That's the day before Grand Theft Auto 6 is released. There will be a special uniform and court for what's being dubbed a night in Vice City. It's also the first time the Heat will host the Milwaukee Bucks since Giannis Antetokounmpo joined Miami. Tech Report, I'm Matt Mattinson.
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17: The 13-year-old daughter of actor Chad Lowe and Kim Painter took her own life. The L.A. County Medical Examiner has ruled the cause of death for Fiona Lowe a suicide. The Lowe family's initial statement following Fiona's death Tuesday asking anyone who's struggling with mental health to reach out to the 988 Suicide and Crisis Lifeline. Fiona was the second of Lowe and Painter's daughters. She leaves behind an older sister, Mabel, a younger sister, Nixie, along with her uncle, actor Rob Lowe, her grandfather, Chuck Lowe, among the family paying tribute on social media, other statements remembering her as a loving young girl who was smart, creative, and loved to dance. Verity looking to get off to a big start at the box office. The film that stars Anne Hathaway and is an adaptation of a Colleen Hoover novel projected to make between $30 and $35 million in its debut. Meantime, Digger starring Tom Cruise expected to make an underwhelming $12 to $15 million in its first weekend in theaters. Saturday Night Live returning for round two of its 52nd season with another night of big names. Dakota Johnson, who previously hosted SNL in 2015 and again in 2020, returning to the set along with a 50 Shades of Grey star, the show featuring Baltimore hardcore band Turnstile as the musical guest. And Billy Crystal's new one-man show, now in previews on Broadway.
18: The Tony and Emmy Award winner is returning to Broadway with 860. The show is set in the aftermath of the Palisades fires in Southern California that took his home and many others. I'm Daria Albinger.
17: That's entertainment. I'm Jennifer Polsoni.
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0: The U.S. Coast Guard is searching for a missing medical transport jet off the coast of Massachusetts. The Coast Guard said the FAA notified them that they lost contact with the Gulfstream early Saturday morning, and there were six passengers on board. The Gulfstream G-100 was flying from Bermuda International Airport to Boston Logan International when it disappeared off the coast of Nantucket. National Weather Service radar showed an intense storm in the mid-Atlantic early Saturday along the plane's projected flight path. Tennessee Governor Bill Lee said Saturday Prison Commissioner Frank Strada will resign following the failed execution of Krista Pike. Strada is expected to leave later this month. His departure will come after he oversaw Tennessee's second failed attempt at lethal injection this year and amid bipartisan calls for his resignation. All remaining executions in the state have been paused. Strada said the agency had carried out its responsibilities in accordance with established protocol and framed his resignation as being in the best interests of Tennesseans.
6: The U.S. Supreme Court is expected to hear several high-profile cases in its new term. The High Court will reconvene Monday for a new 9-month term and is expected to consider whether laws that ban semi-automatic rifles violate the Second Amendment, as well as the legality of voting laws that require proof of citizenship. The justices will also decide how much authority parents have over children who identify as transgender, if immigrants must remain in detention while they await deportation, and if lawmakers can sue oil companies for their role in climate change. Southern California is in the grips of an extreme heat wave. Los Angeles on Friday broke a daily record of 102 degrees at about 1 p.m., and the National Weather Service says it may have even gotten hotter by late afternoon. Forecasters say the heat wave could spread triple-digit temps across Southern California for the next week and could increase the risk of wildfires. I'm Lisa Carton. President Trump will speak in Vandalia, Ohio today. Lee Mowen reports.
20: It's part of his rally trip to drum up support for Republicans. It'll be for U.S. Senator John Husted and gubernatorial candidate Vivek Ramaswamy. Doors to the Vandalia Butler High School Student Activity Center open at 3:30 this afternoon, with the event starting around 5:30. City officials confirm National Road and Dixie Drive will stay open during the day, but closed during the event. UC political science professor David Niven shared Vandalia is about ease to draw in a large crowd instead of hitting a particular media market.
6: The Air Force Falcons play the Navy midshipmen today at Falcon Stadium after the Air Force surpassed the Navy in push-ups. Steve Marks reports.
21: Friday, 3,703 cadets and personnel at the Air Force Academy completed a synchronized exercise, performing push-ups for 1 full minute. That immediately became a Guinness World Record, eclipsing the previous record of 3,068 participants held by, you guessed it, the U.S. Naval Academy in Annapolis, Maryland. Regardless of how the football game unfolds, the Air Force has the upper hand in push-ups for now.
6: A surprise shutdown of what had been a growing New York City-based cookie company. Here's Andrew Whitman.
22: Cookie chain Chip City shut down all its stores in NYC, New Jersey, and Texas this week and did so without saying a word. Hundreds of its former cookie makers are out of work. The company confirmed its shutdown in a statement Friday, blaming, quote, significant macroeconomic headwinds. Former customers translated that as pricey cookies in the 2026 economy. Chip City was founded in Queens. Its reputation and expansion helped in large part by social media.
6: An extreme heat wave is roasting Southern California. Los Angeles on Friday broke a daily record of 102 degrees at about 1 p.m. And the National Weather Service says it may have even gotten hotter by late afternoon. I'm Lisa Carton.
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2: Heavy rain and flooding are the big weather concerns across parts of the South. Deep tropical moisture will fuel rounds of heavy rain along the Gulf Coast, from southeast Texas through Louisiana, Mississippi, Alabama, and the Florida Panhandle. The Weather Prediction Center says cities including Houston, New Orleans, Mobile, and Pensacola could see locally heavy downpours and some flash flooding. Rain also spreads into the Carolinas as the weekend continues. Out west, a prolonged October heat wave is building across central and southern California, with unusually hot temperatures spreading into parts of the Great Basin. In the tropics, the Atlantic remains quiet with no active tropical cyclones. In the Pacific, Hurricane Nolo continues westward, well northwest of Hawaii, while Hurricane Rachel remains active in the eastern Pacific. And that's a look at your national forecast. I'm Jim Forbes.
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3: Aaron Judge has been left off the ALDS roster. It's game one, Yankees at the Rays today. Garrett Cole goes up against Drew Rasmussen. Also in the American League, getting things started, the White Sox in Cleveland against the Guardians. NLDS, the Padres at the Brewers. Jacob Mizorowski opposed by Robbie Ray. Braves at Dodger Stadium. Ace Tarek Skubal will go for L.A. Colts wide receiver Keenan Allen is out with a groin injury ahead of the London game tomorrow against Washington. Commanders quarterback Jaden Daniels is also out for a second straight game with a dislocated left elbow. Ravens outside linebacker Trey Hendrickson will have surgery on his broken right finger. He'll miss Baltimore's game against the Titans. The Patriots will be without starting corner Christian Gonzalez against the Bills. He's dealing with a shoulder injury. Viking star wide receiver Justin Jefferson will sit out against Miami with an ankle. The Rams' Aaron Donald will sit out as the Rams get ready for the Eagles. Puka Nacua does return. That's sports. I'm Trey Bender.
4: Amazon's Fall Prime Day event returns next week, October 6th and 7th. Prime memberships do cost $139 a year, but provide access to steep discounts and limited-time price cuts. Gas prices should be falling a bit over the weekend, AAA putting the national average for a gallon of regular just around $4.39. Drivers in California continue paying the highest prices at roughly $6.40 a gallon. Also in California, Lyft agreeing to pay $272.5 million in a California driver misclassification lawsuit. Daniel Martindale with more.
5: It's the largest wage and hour settlement in state history. It settles a lawsuit claiming Lyft misclassified drivers as independent contractors. Drivers say that made them lose wage and workplace protections required under state law. 87% of the total settlement will go directly to drivers. The cities of San Francisco, San Diego, and Los Angeles were part of the case, which originated in Alameda County. California voters approved Prop 22 in 2020. It created a separate classification framework for app-based drivers who meet specified criteria.
4: And a record low number of people say college education is, quote, very important as higher education continues to lose the public's trust. Less than a third of Americans say a college education is very important, down 4 percentage points from last year. The previous low was in 1978. And in 2013, a majority said college was very important, with 7 in 10 Americans saying so. And Americans did spend more than $160 billion using buy now, pay later plans last year, according to research from Federal Reserve economist Tammy Trujillo breaks it down.
6: Experts say these plans are being used more and more for everyday expenses, everything including groceries, bills, transportation, and even rent. Pay in 4 plans accounted for about half of that spending, with use of those plans up nearly 80% since 2023. Financial experts warn consumers to read the fine print, understand how missed payments could affect their credit, and avoid taking on multiple plans they can't afford.
4: I'm Monica Nelson with your consumer and business news.
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9: The government's always closely watched monthly jobs report is out, and it missed expectations. National Economic Council Director Kevin Hassett says they're still working past issues created by the previous administration.
10: They went on a hiring spree unlike anything we've ever seen. And what we've done is we've reduced government workers by about 330,000 jobs.
9: The Bureau of Labor Statistics says 29,000 non-farm payroll jobs were created in September, down from the 162,000 seen in August. Most analysts were expecting the number to come in at right around 84,000. Unemployment is 4.2%. President Trump says Europe has agreed to release a massive amount of diesel oil reserves. This comes as prices for diesel have recently surged. AAA reports Friday's national average for a gallon of diesel is $6.37. The president says the process of releasing the diesel reserves will begin immediately. That's politics. I'm Brad Siegel.
11: Mental health experts are seeing an increase in the number of people struggling with financial stress and depression tied to online gambling platforms. Liz Ward is with Penn State's Health Advancement.
12: We're definitely seeing a lot of depression coming back into the mental health piece with this addiction. A lot of guilt, a lot of shame, kind of a higher risk of suicidal ideation and thoughts as well.
11: A study a few months ago by Epic Research shows the number of people being diagnosed with a gambling disorder rose more than 60% since 2018, the biggest increase among young men. New research shows a certain kind of diet slows down brain aging. What's called the MIND diet is linked to less brain tissue loss over time and helps with memory, decision-making, and learning. The new research is in the Journal of Neurology, Neurosurgery, and Psychiatry. It estimates the MIND diet over time slows down brain aging by 2.5 years. The MIND diet consists of green leafy veggies, nuts, whole grains, fish, poultry, and other food groups. Health update, I'm Scott Pringle.
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8: If you turned off Game 3 between the Golden State Valkyries and the Dallas Wings when the Wings were up 16 in the third quarter, you missed a lot. Gabby Williams started draining threes. The Valks launched a furious comeback. Coach Natalie Nicasse even fainted, but popped back up to draw up a play. And the Valkyries went on to win 77-73. They advanced to the WNBA semifinals. 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
16: OpenAI has reportedly cut ties with three safety workers who reportedly shared company information with an AI safety organization. The Wall Street Journal says it's not clear if the unnamed researchers also shared their security concerns within the company. The New York Times previously reported that some OpenAI workers felt the company was brushing off their security concerns. A new California law says robo-taxi companies will have to provide on-the-ground support when the automated vehicles cause problems for first responders. Governor Gavin Newsom signed a bill this week that adds fines for those corporations. Also, companies like Waymo must have support agents based in the U.S. who hold driver's licenses. And the Miami Heat is teaming up with Rockstar Games and will become the Vice City Heat on November 18th. That's the day before Grand Theft Auto 6 is released. There will be a special uniform and court for what's being dubbed a night in Vice City. It's also the first time the Heat will host the Milwaukee Bucks since Giannis Antetokounmpo joined Miami. Tech Report, I'm at Mattinson.
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17: The 13-year-old daughter of actor Chad Lowe and Kim Painter took her own life. The L.A. County Medical Examiner has ruled the cause of death for Fiona Lowe a suicide. The Lowe family's initial statement following Fiona's death Tuesday asking anyone who's struggling with mental health to reach out to the 988 Suicide and Crisis Lifeline. Fiona was the second of Lowe and Painter's daughters. She leaves behind an older sister, Mabel, a younger sister, Nixie, along with her uncle, actor Rob Lowe, her grandfather, Chuck Lowe, among the family paying tribute on social media, other statements remembering her as a loving young girl who was smart, creative, and loved to dance. Verity looking to get off to a big start at the box office. The film that stars Anne Hathaway and is an adaptation of a Colleen Hoover novel projected to make between $30 and $35 million in its debut. Meantime, Digger starring Tom Cruise expected to make an underwhelming $12 to $15 million in its first weekend in theaters. Saturday Night Live returning for round two of its 52nd season with another night of big names. Dakota Johnson, who previously hosted SNL in 2015 and again in 2020, returning to the set along with a 50 Shades of Grey star, the show featuring Baltimore hardcore band Turnstile as the musical guest. And Billy Crystal's new one-man show, now in previews on Broadway.
18: The Tony and Emmy Award winner is returning to Broadway with 860. The show is set in the aftermath of the Palisades fires in Southern California that took his home and many others. I'm Daria Albinger.
17: That's entertainment. I'm Jennifer Polsoni.
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14: The search continues for a missing medical transport jet off the coast of Massachusetts. The Coast Guard said the FAA notified them that they lost contact with the Gulfstream early this morning, and there were six passengers on board. The Gulfstream G-100 was flying from Bermuda International Airport to Boston Logan International when it disappeared off the coast of Nantucket. National Weather Service radar showed an intense storm in the mid-Atlantic early today along the plane's projected flight path. Tennessee's prison commissioner is stepping down after this week's botched execution of Krista Pike. Governor Bill Lee said Frank Strada submitted his resignation today. His departure comes after Strada oversaw Tennessee's second failed attempt at lethal injection this year and amid bipartisan calls for his resignation. All remaining executions in the state have been paused. Governor Lee said he accepted Strada's decision to resign and thanked him for his dedicated service to Tennessee. Strada previously worked as deputy director of the Arizona Department of Corrections. President Trump will be in Ohio today to rally support for Republican candidates ahead of the midterm elections. Lee Mowen reports.
20: It's part of his rally trip to drum up support for Republicans. It will be for U.S. Senator John Husted and gubernatorial candidate Vivek Ramaswamy. Doors to the Vandalia Butler High School Student Activity Center open at 3:30 this afternoon, with the event starting around 5:30. UC political science professor David Niven shared Vandalia is about ease to draw in a large crowd instead of hitting a particular media market.
14: The U.S. has suspended consular services in Brazil, citing security concerns, which prompted Australia to close its embassy just before the country's presidential election. Brazil's federal police said Friday they carried out preventative searches in Sao Paulo and near Brasilia, but found no evidence of a threat. The State Department did not specify the security issues or link them to Sunday's election. I'm Lisa Carton. President Trump is claiming an agreement has been reached with Europe to release a massive amount of diesel oil reserves. Trump said Friday the process of releasing the diesel reserves will begin immediately. The news comes as prices for diesel have surged. AAA reports Friday's national average for a gallon of diesel is $6.37. The Russia-Ukraine war, as well as the war in Iran, have put pressure on the world's diesel supply. Vice President Vance is heading to Alaska next week for a midterm rally as the Republican state faces a competitive Senate race. Recent polls show Democrat Mary Peltola in a tight race against Republican Dan Sullivan. The Trump 47 Committee and the Republican National Committee will host the Monday rally in Fairbanks to rally support for Sullivan. With just over a month until Election Day, both Trump and Vance are touring states led by their party as the midterm outlook appears increasingly dire for Republicans. Four men are going to prison for helping a Northern Virginia doctor run a fake prescription drug scheme. More from Jim Forbes.
2: The DOJ said Friday the defendants paid the Annandale physician for scripts written under false names, then filled and sold oxycodone and prescription cough syrup across Virginia and other states. The doctor was convicted of distributing over thousands of oxycodone pills along with massive quantities of cough syrup. The four men received prison terms ranging from 8 months to 5 years.
14: A St. Louis man who was adopted at birth has learned his biological dad is one of the Doobie brothers. 58-year-old Michael Gosling was raised in St. Louis after his adoption and recently took an online DNA test. That information led him to reunite with his birth mom and then to a phone call with his birth father, who, as it turns out, is Grammy-winning singer Michael McDonald. McDonald and Gosling's mother were just 14 years old when he was conceived. McDonald says the real rock stars in this story are his adoptive parents. I'm Lisa Carton.
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2: Heavy rain and flooding are the big weather concerns across parts of the South. Deep tropical moisture will fuel rounds of heavy rain along the Gulf Coast from southeast Texas through Louisiana, Mississippi, Alabama, and the Florida Panhandle. The Weather Prediction Center says cities including Houston, New Orleans, Mobile, and Pensacola could see locally heavy downpours and some flash flooding. Rain also spreads into the Carolinas as the weekend continues. Out west, a prolonged October heat wave is building across central and southern California, with unusually hot temperatures spreading into parts of the Great Basin. In the tropics, the Atlantic remains quiet with no active tropical cyclones. In the Pacific, Hurricane Nolo continues westward, well northwest of Hawaii, while Hurricane Rachel remains active in the eastern Pacific. And that's a look at your national forecast. I'm Jim Forbes.
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3: Aaron Judge has been left off the ALDS roster. It's game one, Yankees at the Rays today. Gerrit Cole goes up against Drew Rasmussen. Also in the American League, getting things started, the White Sox in Cleveland against the Guardians. NLDS, the Padres at the Brewers. Jacob Mizorowski opposed by Robbie Ray. Braves at Dodger Stadium. Ace Tarek Skubal will go for L.A. Colts wide receiver Keenan Allen is out with a groin injury ahead of the London game tomorrow against Washington. Commanders quarterback Jaden Daniels is also out for a second straight game with a dislocated left elbow. Ravens outside linebacker Trey Hendrickson will have surgery on his broken right finger. He'll miss Baltimore's game against the Titans. The Patriots will be without starting corner Christian Gonzalez against the Bills. He's dealing with a shoulder injury. Viking star wide receiver Justin Jefferson will sit out against Miami with an ankle. The Rams' Aaron Donald will sit out as the Rams get ready for the Eagles. Puka Nacua does return. That's sports. I'm Trey Bender.
4: 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Prime memberships do cost $139 a year, but provide access to steep discounts and limited-time price cuts. Gas prices should be falling a bit over the weekend, AAA putting the national average for a gallon of regular just around $4.39. Drivers in California continue paying the highest prices at roughly $6.40 a gallon. Also in California, Lyft agreeing to pay $272.5 million in a California driver misclassification lawsuit. Daniel Martindale with more.
5: It's the largest wage and hour settlement in state history. It settles a lawsuit claiming Lyft misclassified drivers as independent contractors. Drivers say that made them lose wage and workplace protections required under state law. 87% of the total settlement will go directly to drivers. The cities of San Francisco, San Diego, and Los Angeles were part of the case, which originated in Alameda County. California voters approved Prop 22 in 2020. It created a separate classification framework for app-based drivers who meet specified criteria.
4: And a record low number of people say college education is, quote, very important as higher education continues to lose the public's trust. Less than a third of Americans say a college education is very important, down 4 percentage points from last year. The previous low was in 1978. And in 2013, a majority said college was very important, with 7 in 10 Americans saying so. And Americans did spend more than $160 billion using buy now, pay later plans last year, according to research from Federal Reserve economist Tammy Trujillo breaks it down.
6: Experts say these plans are being used more and more for everyday expenses, everything including groceries, bills, transportation, and even rent. Pay in 4 plans accounted for about half of that spending, with use of those plans up nearly 80% since 2023. Financial experts warn consumers to read the fine print, understand how missed payments could affect their credit, and avoid taking on multiple plans they can't afford.
4: I'm Monica Nelson with your consumer and business news.
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10: The government's always closely watched monthly jobs report is out, and it missed expectations. National Economic Council Director Kevin Hassett says they're still working past issues created by the previous administration.
12: They went on a hiring spree unlike anything we've ever seen. And what we've done is we've reduced government workers by about 330,000 jobs.
10: The Bureau of Labor Statistics says 29,000 non-farm payroll jobs were created in September, down from the 162,000 seen in August. Most analysts were expecting the number to come in at right around 84,000. Unemployment is 4.2%. President Trump says Europe has agreed to release a massive amount of diesel oil reserves. This comes as prices for diesel have recently surged. AAA reports Friday's national average for a gallon of diesel is $6.37. The president says the process of releasing the diesel reserves will begin immediately. That's politics. I'm Brad Siegel.
11: Mental health experts are seeing an increase in the number of people struggling with financial stress and depression tied to online gambling platforms. Liz Ward is with Penn State's Health Advancement.
21: We're definitely seeing a lot of depression coming back into the mental health piece with this addiction. A lot of guilt, a lot of shame, kind of a higher risk of suicidal ideation and thoughts as well.
11: A study a few months ago by Epic Research shows the number of people being diagnosed with a gambling disorder rose more than 60% since 2018, the biggest increase among young men. New research shows a certain kind of diet slows down brain aging. What's called the MIND diet is linked to less brain tissue loss over time and helps with memory, decision-making, and learning. The new research is in the Journal of Neurology, Neurosurgery, and Psychiatry. It estimates the MIND diet over time slows down brain aging by 2.5 years. The MIND diet consists of green leafy veggies, nuts, whole grains, fish, poultry, and other food groups. Health update, I'm Scott Pringle.
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8: If you turned off Game 3 between the Golden State Valkyries and the Dallas Wings when the Wings were up 16 in the third quarter, you missed a lot. Gabby Williams started draining threes. The Valks launched a furious comeback. Coach Natalie Nicasse even fainted, but popped back up to draw up a play. And the Valkyries went on to win 77-73. They advanced to the WNBA semifinals. 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
13: OpenAI has reportedly cut ties with three safety workers who reportedly shared company information with an AI safety organization. The Wall Street Journal says it's not clear if the unnamed researchers also shared their security concerns within the company. The New York Times previously reported that some OpenAI workers felt the company was brushing off their security concerns. A new California law says robo-taxi companies will have to provide on-the-ground support when the automated vehicles cause problems for first responders. Governor Gavin Newsom signed a bill this week that adds fines for those corporations. Also, companies like Waymo must have support agents based in the U.S. who hold driver's licenses. And the Miami Heat is teaming up with Rockstar Games and will become the Vice City Heat on November 18th. That's the day before Grand Theft Auto 6 is released. There will be a special uniform and court for what's being dubbed a night in Vice City. It's also the first time the Heat will host the Milwaukee Bucks since Giannis Antetokounmpo joined Miami. Tech Report, I'm at Mattinson.
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17: The 13-year-old daughter of actor Chad Lowe and Kim Painter took her own life. The L.A. County Medical Examiner has ruled the cause of death for Fiona Lowe a suicide. The Lowe family's initial statement following Fiona's death Tuesday asking anyone who's struggling with mental health to reach out to the 988 Suicide and Crisis Lifeline. Fiona was the second of Lowe and Painter's daughters. She leaves behind an older sister, Mabel, a younger sister, Nixie, along with her uncle, actor Rob Lowe, her grandfather, Chuck Lowe, among the family paying tribute on social media, other statements remembering her as a loving young girl who was smart, creative, and loved to dance. Verity looking to get off to a big start at the box office. The film that stars Anne Hathaway and is an adaptation of a Colleen Hoover novel projected to make between $30 and $35 million in its debut. Meantime, Digger starring Tom Cruise expected to make an underwhelming $12 to $15 million in its first weekend in theaters. Saturday Night Live returning for round two of its 52nd season with another night of big names. Dakota Johnson, who previously hosted SNL in 2015 and again in 2020, returning to the set along with a 50 Shades of Grey star, the show featuring Baltimore hardcore band Turnstile as the musical guest. And Billy Crystal's new one-man show, now in previews on Broadway.
15: The Tony and Emmy Award winner is returning to Broadway with 860. The show is set in the aftermath of the Palisades fires in Southern California that took his home and many others. I'm Daria Albinger.
17: That's entertainment. I'm Jennifer Bolsoni.
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14: The search continues for a missing medical transport jet off the coast of Massachusetts. The Coast Guard said the FAA notified them that they lost contact with the Gulfstream early this morning, and there were six passengers on board. The Gulfstream G-100 was flying from Bermuda International Airport to Boston Logan International when it disappeared off the coast of Nantucket. National Weather Service radar showed an intense storm in the mid-Atlantic early today along the plane's projected flight path. Tennessee's prison commissioner is stepping down after this week's botched execution of Krista Pike. Governor Bill Lee said Frank Strada submitted his resignation today. His departure comes after Strada oversaw Tennessee's second failed attempt at lethal injection this year and amid bipartisan calls for his resignation. All remaining executions in the state have been paused. Governor Lee said he accepted Strada's decision to resign and thanked him for his dedicated service to Tennessee. Strada previously worked as deputy director of the Arizona Department of Corrections. President Trump will be in Ohio today to rally support for Republican candidates ahead of the midterm elections. Lee Mowen reports.
20: It's part of his rally trip to drum up support for Republicans. It will be for U.S. Senator John Husted and gubernatorial candidate Vivek Ramaswamy. Doors to the Vandalia Butler High School Student Activity Center open at 3:30 this afternoon, with the event starting around 5:30. UC political science professor David Niven shared Vandalia is about ease to draw in a large crowd instead of hitting a particular media market.
14: The U.S. has suspended consular services in Brazil, citing security concerns, which prompted Australia to close its embassy just before the country's presidential election. Brazil's federal police said Friday they carried out preventative searches in Sao Paulo and near Brasilia, but found no evidence of a threat. The State Department did not specify the security issues or link them to Sunday's election. I'm Lisa Carton. President Trump is claiming an agreement has been reached with Europe to release a massive amount of diesel oil reserves. Trump said Friday the process of releasing the diesel reserves will begin immediately. The news comes as prices for diesel have surged. AAA reports Friday's national average for a gallon of diesel is $6.37. The Russia-Ukraine war, as well as the war in Iran, have put pressure on the world's diesel supply. Vice President Vance is heading to Alaska next week for a midterm rally as the Republican state faces a competitive Senate race. Recent polls show Democrat Mary Peltola in a tight race against Republican Dan Sullivan. The Trump 47 Committee and the Republican National Committee will host the Monday rally in Fairbanks to rally support for Sullivan. With just over a month until Election Day, both Trump and Vance are touring states led by their party as the midterm outlook appears increasingly dire for Republicans. Four men are going to prison for helping a Northern Virginia doctor run a fake prescription drug scheme. More from Jim Forbes.
2: The DOJ said Friday the defendants paid the Annandale physician for scripts written under false names, then filled and sold oxycodone and prescription cough syrup across Virginia and other states. The doctor was convicted of distributing over thousands of oxycodone pills along with massive quantities of cough syrup. The four men received prison terms ranging from 8 months to 5 years.
14: A St. Louis man who was adopted at birth has learned his biological dad is one of the Doobie brothers. 58-year-old Michael Gosling was raised in St. Louis after his adoption and recently took an online DNA test. That information led him to reunite with his birth mom and then to a phone call with his birth father, who, as it turns out, is Grammy-winning singer Michael McDonald. McDonald and Gosling's mother were just 14 years old when he was conceived. McDonald says the real rock stars in this story are his adoptive parents. I'm Lisa Carton.
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2: Heavy rain and flooding are the big weather concerns across parts of the South. Deep tropical moisture will fuel rounds of heavy rain along the Gulf Coast from southeast Texas through Louisiana, Mississippi, Alabama, and the Florida Panhandle. The Weather Prediction Center says cities including Houston, New Orleans, Mobile, and Pensacola could see locally heavy downpours and some flash flooding. Rain also spreads into the Carolinas as the weekend continues. Out west, a prolonged October heat wave is building across central and southern California, with unusually hot temperatures spreading into parts of the Great Basin. In the tropics, the Atlantic remains quiet with no active tropical cyclones. In the Pacific, Hurricane Nolo continues westward, well northwest of Hawaii, while Hurricane Rachel remains active in the eastern Pacific. And that's a look at your national forecast. I'm Jim Forbes.
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3: Aaron Judge has been left off the ALDS roster. It's game one, Yankees at the Rays today. Garrett Cole goes up against Drew Rasmussen. Also in the American League, getting things started, the White Sox in Cleveland against the Guardians. NLDS, the Padres at the Brewers. Jacob Mizorowski opposed by Robbie Ray. Braves at Dodger Stadium. Ace Tarek Skubal will go for L.A. Colts wide receiver Keenan Allen is out with a groin injury ahead of the London game tomorrow against Washington. Commanders quarterback Jaden Daniels is also out for a second straight game with a dislocated left elbow. Ravens outside linebacker Trey Hendrickson will have surgery on his broken right finger. He'll miss Baltimore's game against the Titans. The Patriots will be without starting corner Christian Gonzalez against the Bills. He's dealing with a shoulder injury. Viking star wide receiver Justin Jefferson will sit out against Miami with an ankle. The Rams' Aaron Donald will sit out as the Rams get ready for the Eagles. Puka Nacua does return. That's sports. I'm Trey Bender.
4: 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Prime memberships do cost $139 a year, but provide access to steep discounts and limited-time price cuts. Gas prices should be falling a bit over the weekend, AAA putting the national average for a gallon of regular just around $4.39. Drivers in California continue paying the highest prices at roughly $6.40 a gallon. Also in California, Lyft agreeing to pay $272.5 million in a California driver misclassification lawsuit. Daniel Martindale with more.
5: It's the largest wage and hour settlement in state history. It settles a lawsuit claiming Lyft misclassified drivers as independent contractors. Drivers say that made them lose wage and workplace protections required under state law. 87% of the total settlement will go directly to drivers. The cities of San Francisco, San Diego, and Los Angeles were part of the case, which originated in Alameda County. California voters approved Prop 22 in 2020. It created a separate classification framework for app-based drivers who meet specific

0: 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The latest in politics.
1: The government's always closely watched monthly jobs report is out, and it missed expectations. National Economic Council Director Kevin Hassett says they're still working past issues created by the previous administration.
2: They went on a hiring spree unlike anything we've ever seen. And what we've done is we've reduced government workers by about 330,000 jobs.
1: The Bureau of Labor Statistics says 29,000 non-farm payroll jobs were created in September, down from the 162,000 seen in August. Most analysts were expecting the number to come in at right around 84,000. Unemployment is 4.2%. President Trump says Europe has agreed to release a massive amount of diesel oil reserves. This comes as prices for diesel have recently surged. AAA reports Friday's national average for a gallon of diesel is $6.37. The president says the process of releasing the diesel reserves will begin immediately. That's politics. I'm Brad Siegel.
3: Mental health experts are seeing an increase in the number of people struggling with financial stress and depression tied to online gambling platforms. Liz Ward is with Penn State's Health Advancement.
4: We're definitely seeing a lot of depression coming back into the mental health piece with this addiction. A lot of guilt, a lot of shame, kind of a higher risk of suicidal ideation and thoughts as well.
3: A study a few months ago by Epic Research shows the number of people being diagnosed with a gambling disorder rose more than 60% since 2018, the biggest increase among young men. New research shows a certain kind of diet slows down brain aging. What's called the mind diet is linked to less brain tissue loss over time and helps with memory, decision-making, and learning. The new research is in the Journal of Neurology, Neurosurgery, and Psychiatry. It estimates the mind diet over time slows down brain aging by 2.5 years. The mind diet consists of green leafy veggies, nuts, whole grains, fish, poultry, and other food groups. Health update, I'm Scott Pringle.
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5: If you turned off Game 3 between the Golden State Valkyries and the Dallas Wings when the Wings were up 16 in the third quarter, you missed a lot. Gabby Williams started draining threes. The Valks launched a furious comeback. Coach Natalie Nicasse even fainted, but popped back up to draw up a play. And the Valkyries went on to win 77-73. They advanced to the WNBA semifinals. 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
8: OpenAI has reportedly cut ties with three safety workers who reportedly shared company information with an AI safety organization. The Wall Street Journal says it's not clear if the unnamed researchers also shared their security concerns within the company. The New York Times previously reported that some OpenAI workers felt the company was brushing off their security concerns. A new California law says robo-taxi companies will have to provide on-the-ground support when the automated vehicles cause problems for first responders. Governor Gavin Newsom signed a bill this week that adds fines for those corporations. Also, companies like Waymo must have support agents based in the U.S. who hold driver's licenses. And the Miami Heat is teaming up with Rockstar Games and will become the Vice City Heat on November 18th. That's the day before Grand Theft Auto 6 is released. There will be a special uniform and court for what's being dubbed a night in Vice City. It's also the first time the Heat will host the Milwaukee Bucks since Giannis Antetokounmpo joined Miami. Tech Report, I'm Matt Mattinson.
0: 24/7 News. The latest in entertainment.
9: The 13-year-old daughter of actor Chad Lowe and Kim Painter took her own life. The L.A. County Medical Examiner has ruled the cause of death for Fiona Lowe a suicide.

0: The Lowe family's initial statement following Fiona's death Tuesday, asking anyone who's struggling with mental health to reach out to the 988 Suicide and Crisis Lifeline. Fiona was the second of Lowe and Painter's daughters. She leaves behind an older sister, Mabel, a younger sister, Nixie, along with her uncle, actor Rob Lowe, her grandfather, Chuck Lowe, among the family paying tribute on social media. Other statements remembering her as a loving young girl who was smart, creative, and loved to dance. Verity looking to get off to a big start at the box office. The film that stars Anne Hathaway and is an adaptation of a Colleen Hoover novel, projected to make between $30 and $35 million in its debut. Meantime, Digger, starring Tom Cruise, expected to make an underwhelming $12 to $15 million in its first weekend in theaters. Saturday Night Live returning for round two of its 52nd season with another night of big names. Dakota Johnson, who previously hosted SNL in 2015 and again in 2020, returning to the set along with a 50 Shades of Grey star, the show featuring Baltimore hardcore band Turnstile as the musical guest. And Billy Crystal's new one-man show, now in previews on Broadway.
1: The Tony and Emmy Award winner is returning to Broadway with 860. The show is set in the aftermath of the Palisades fires in Southern California that took his home and many others. I'm Daria Albinger.
0: That's entertainment. I'm Jennifer Polsoni.
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9: The search continues for a missing medical transport jet off the coast of Massachusetts. The Coast Guard said the FAA notified them that they lost contact with the Gulfstream early this morning, and there were six passengers on board. The Gulfstream G-100 was flying from Bermuda International Airport to Boston Logan International when it disappeared off the coast of Nantucket. National Weather Service radar showed an intense storm in the mid-Atlantic early today along the plane's projected flight path. Tennessee's prison commissioner is stepping down after this week's botched execution of Krista Pike. Governor Bill Lee said Frank Strada submitted his resignation today. His departure comes after Strada oversaw Tennessee's second failed attempt at lethal injection this year and amid bipartisan calls for his resignation. All remaining executions in the state have been paused. Governor Lee said he accepted Strada's decision to resign and thanked him for his dedicated service to Tennessee. Strada previously worked as deputy director of the Arizona Department of Corrections. President Trump will be in Ohio today to rally support for Republican candidates ahead of the midterm elections. Lee Mowen reports.
10: It's part of his rally trip to drum up support for Republicans. It will be for U.S. Senator John Husted and gubernatorial candidate Vivek Ramaswamy. Doors to the Vandalia Butler High School Student Activity Center open at 3:30 this afternoon, with the event starting around 5:30. UC political science professor David Niven shared Vandalia is about ease to draw in a large crowd instead of hitting a particular media market.
9: The U.S. has suspended consular services in Brazil, citing security concerns, which prompted Australia to close its embassy just before the country's presidential election. Brazil's federal police said Friday they carried out preventative searches in Sao Paulo and near Brasilia, but found no evidence of a threat. The State Department did not specify the security issues or link them to Sunday's election. I'm Lisa Carton. President Trump is claiming an agreement has been reached with Europe to release a massive amount of diesel oil reserves. Trump said Friday the process of releasing the diesel reserves will begin immediately. The news comes as prices for diesel have surged. AAA reports Friday's national average for a gallon of diesel is $6.37. The Russia-Ukraine war, as well as the war in Iran, have put pressure on the world's diesel supply. Vice President Vance is heading to Alaska next week for a midterm rally as the Republican state faces a competitive Senate race. Recent polls show Democrat Mary Peltola in a tight race against Republican Dan Sullivan. The Trump 47 Committee and the Republican National Committee will host the Monday rally in Fairbanks to rally support for Sullivan. With just over a month until Election Day, both Trump and Vance are touring states led by their party as the midterm outlook appears increasingly dire for Republicans. Four men are going to prison for helping a Northern Virginia doctor run a fake prescription drug scheme. More from Jim Forbes.
7: The DOJ said Friday the defendants paid the Annandale physician for scripts written under false names, then filled and sold oxycodone and prescription cough syrup across Virginia and other states. The doctor was convicted of distributing over thousands of oxycodone pills along with massive quantities of cough syrup. The four men received prison terms ranging from 8 months to 5 years.
9: A St. Louis man who was adopted at birth has learned his biological dad is one of the Doobie brothers. 58-year-old Michael Gosling was raised in St. Louis after his adoption and recently took an online DNA test. That information led him to reunite with his birth mom and then to a phone call with his birth father, who, as it turns out, is Grammy-winning singer Michael McDonald. McDonald and Gosling's mother were just 14 years old when he was conceived. McDonald says the real rock stars in this story are his adoptive parents. I'm Lisa Carton.
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7: Heavy rain and flooding are the big weather concerns across parts of the South. Deep tropical moisture will fuel rounds of heavy rain along the Gulf Coast from southeast Texas through Louisiana, Mississippi, Alabama, and the Florida Panhandle. The Weather Prediction Center says cities including Houston, New Orleans, Mobile, and Pensacola could see locally heavy downpours and some flash flooding. Rain also spreads into the Carolinas as the weekend continues. Out west, a prolonged October heat wave is building across central and southern California, with unusually hot temperatures spreading into parts of the Great Basin. In the tropics, the Atlantic remains quiet with no active tropical cyclones. In the Pacific, Hurricane Nolo continues westward, well northwest of Hawaii, while Hurricane Rachel remains active in the eastern Pacific. And that's a look at your national forecast. I'm Jim Forbes.
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8: Aaron Judge has been left off the ALDS roster. It's Game 1, Yankees at the Rays today. Gerrit Cole goes up against Drew Rasmussen. Also in the American League, getting things started, the White Sox in Cleveland against the Guardians. NLDS, the Padres at the Brewers. Jacob Mizorowski opposed by Robbie Ray. Braves at Dodger Stadium. Ace Tarek Skubal will go for L.A. Colts wide receiver Keenan Allen is out with a groin injury ahead of the London game tomorrow against Washington. Commanders quarterback Jaden Daniels is also out for a second straight game with a dislocated left elbow. Ravens outside linebacker Trey Hendrickson will have surgery on his broken right finger. He'll miss Baltimore's game against the Titans. The Patriots will be without starting corner Christian Gonzalez against the Bills. He's dealing with a shoulder injury. Viking star wide receiver Justin Jefferson will sit out against Miami with an ankle. The Rams' Aaron Donald will sit out as the Rams get ready for the Eagles. Puka Nacua does return. That's sports. I'm Trey Bender.
11: Amazon's Fall Prime Day event returns next week, October 6th and 7th. Prime memberships do cost $139 a year, but provide access to steep discounts and limited-time price cuts. Gas prices should be falling a bit over the weekend, AAA putting the national average for a gallon of regular just around $4.39. Drivers in California continue paying the highest prices at roughly $6.40 a gallon. Also in California, Lyft agreeing to pay $272.5 million in a California driver misclassification lawsuit. Daniel Martindale with more.
12: It's the largest wage and hour settlement in state history. It settles a lawsuit claiming Lyft misclassified drivers as independent contractors. Drivers say that made them lose wage and workplace protections required under state law. 87% of the total settlement will go directly to drivers. The cities of San Francisco, San Diego, and Los Angeles were part of the case, which originated in Alameda County. California voters approved Prop 22 in 2020. It created a separate classification framework for app-based drivers who meet specified criteria.
11: And a record low number of people say college education is, quote, very important as higher education continues to lose the public's trust. Less than a third of Americans say a college education is very important, down 4 percentage points from last year. The previous low was in 1978. And in 2013, a majority said college was very important, with 7 in 10 Americans saying so. And Americans did spend more than $160 billion using buy now, pay later plans last year, according to research from Federal Reserve economist Tammy Trujillo breaks it down.
13: Experts say these plans are being used more and more for everyday expenses, everything including groceries, bills, transportation, and even rent. Pay in 4 plans accounted for about half of that spending, with use of those plans up nearly 80% since 2023. Financial experts warn consumers to read the fine print, understand how missed payments could affect their credit, and avoid taking on multiple plans they can't afford.
11: I'm Monica Nelson with your consumer and business news.
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16: The government's always closely watched monthly jobs report is out, and it missed expectations. National Economic Council Director Kevin Hassett says they're still working past issues created by the previous administration.
17: They went on a hiring spree unlike anything we've ever seen. And what we've done is we've reduced government workers by about 330,000 jobs.
16: The Bureau of Labor Statistics says 29,000 non-farm payroll jobs were created in September, down from the 162,000 seen in August. Most analysts were expecting the number to come in at right around 84,000. Unemployment is 4.2%. President Trump says Europe has agreed to release a massive amount of diesel oil reserves. This comes as prices for diesel have recently surged. AAA reports Friday's national average for a gallon of diesel is $6.37. The president says the process of releasing the diesel reserves will begin immediately. That's politics. I'm Brad Siegel.
18: Mental health experts are seeing an increase in the number of people struggling with financial stress and depression tied to online gambling platforms. Liz Ward is with Penn State's Health Advancement.
19: We're definitely seeing a lot of depression coming back into the mental health piece with this addiction. A lot of guilt, a lot of shame, kind of a higher risk of suicidal ideation and thoughts as well.
18: A study a few months ago by Epic Research shows the number of people being diagnosed with a gambling disorder rose more than 60% since 2018, the biggest increase among young men. New research shows a certain kind of diet slows down brain aging. What's called the MIND diet is linked to less brain tissue loss over time and helps with memory, decision-making, and learning. The new research is in the Journal of Neurology, Neurosurgery, and Psychiatry. It estimates the MIND diet over time slows down brain aging by 2.5 years. The MIND diet consists of green leafy veggies, nuts, whole grains, fish, poultry, and other food groups. Health update, I'm Scott Pringle.
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20: The Golden State Valkyries defeated the Dallas Wings 77-73 Friday night to advance to the WNBA semifinals, where they'll face the defending champion Las Vegas Aces. That's the later game tomorrow, 4 p.m. Eastern on NBC. The semis kick off with the other matchup at 2 p.m. Eastern on ABC. That's the New York Liberty versus the Atlanta Dream. 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
7: OpenAI has reportedly cut ties with three safety workers who reportedly shared company information with an AI safety organization. The Wall Street Journal says it's not clear if the unnamed researchers also shared their security concerns within the company. The New York Times previously reported that some OpenAI workers felt the company was brushing off their security concerns. A new California law says robo-taxi companies will have to provide on-the-ground support when the automated vehicles cause problems for first responders. Governor Gavin Newsom signed a bill this week that adds fines for those corporations. Also, companies like Waymo must have support agents based in the U.S. who hold driver's licenses. And the Miami Heat is teaming up with Rockstar Games and will become the Vice City Heat on November 18th. That's the day before Grand Theft Auto 6 is released. There will be a special uniform and court for what's being dubbed a night in Vice City. It's also the first time the Heat will host the Milwaukee Bucks since Giannis Antetokounmpo joined Miami. Tech Report, I'm Matt Mattinson.
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0: The 13-year-old daughter of actor Chad Lowe and Kim Painter took her own life. The L.A. County Medical Examiner has ruled the cause of death for Fiona Lowe a suicide. The Lowe family's initial statement following Fiona's death Tuesday asking anyone who's struggling with mental health to reach out to the 988 Suicide and Crisis Lifeline. Fiona was the second of Lowe and Painter's daughters. She leaves behind an older sister, Mabel, a younger sister, Nixie, along with her uncle, actor Rob Lowe, her grandfather, Chuck Lowe, among the family paying tribute on social media, other statements remembering her as a loving young girl who was smart, creative, and loved to dance. Verity looking to get off to a big start at the box office. The film that stars Anne Hathaway and is an adaptation of a Colleen Hoover novel projected to make between $30 and $35 million in its debut. Meantime, Digger starring Tom Cruise expected to make an underwhelming $12 to $15 million in its first weekend in theaters. Saturday Night Live returning for round two of its 52nd season with another night of big names. Dakota Johnson, who previously hosted SNL in 2015 and again in 2020, returning to the set along with a 50 Shades of Grey star, the show featuring Baltimore hardcore band Turnstile as the musical guest. And Billy Crystal's new one-man show, now in previews on Broadway.
22: The Tony and Emmy Award winner is returning to Broadway with 860. The show is set in the aftermath of the Palisades fires in Southern California that took his home and many others. I'm Daria Albinger.
0: That's entertainment. I'm Jennifer Polsoni.
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22: A
9: search is underway for a missing medical transport jet off the coast of Massachusetts. The Coast Guard said the FAA notified them they lost contact with the Gulfstream G-100 early this morning, and there were six passengers on board. The plane was flying from Bermuda to Boston Logan International Airport when it disappeared off the coast of Nantucket. The aircraft is registered to Latitude Air Ambulance in Ontario, Canada. Tennessee's prison commissioner is stepping down after this week's botched execution of Krista Pike. Governor Bill Lee said Frank Strada submitted his resignation today. His departure comes after Strada oversaw Tennessee's second failed attempt at lethal injection this year and amid bipartisan calls for his resignation. All remaining executions in the state have been paused. President Trump says his administration will begin sending checks to over 20 million seniors to help with Medicare costs. In a Truth Social post, Trump said Friday the funds would come from the Medicare Improvement Fund. A White House fact sheet said the payments will be $90 per person and will go to over 20 million Medicare Part B enrollees. Most eligible seniors will receive the money by direct deposit in early October, and others will get mailed a check. Trump also said the new Medicare checks would not interfere with his campaign promise to offer a $5,000 Trump dividend if Republicans retain control of the House and Senate in the midterm elections. Strada's resignation has been accepted. A woman claiming to be the mother of four of Elon Musk's children says she's been let go from the billionaire's life. Siobhan Zillis posted about the breakup on X after Musk unfollowed her. Zillis wrote, "It's hard to go from in love to let go in a week with no warning, but that's just how it is sometimes." The Neuralink CEO, who birthed four children conceived by IVF, had largely kept the relationship from the limelight. She also said she hopes that she and Musk would continue to be friends and co-parents. I'm Lisa Carton. A death row inmate who survived two lethal injections is now on a ventilator. Attorneys for Krista Pike says she remains in critical condition at a Nashville hospital after Wednesday's botched execution attempt. They say Pike is unconscious and being treated for swollen, burned, and blistered arms, which her legal team says is a result of the phenobarbital that was injected into her twice during the failed execution. They add that an emergency motion has been filed that would require the Tennessee Department of Correction to protect and preserve all evidence related to the attempt to execute Pike. Human remains were found inside a local Long Island park Thursday, and officials are approaching the case with one particular person in mind. Andrew Whitman reports.
4: The unfortunate discovery was made early Thursday night by a group of high schoolers running alongside some train tracks inside Plan Dome Pond Park. Nassau County Police say there are indicators that the remains may be those of an elderly woman reported missing in December. Teams searched for her for 4 days, including looks inside the town of North Hempstead-owned park. In New York, I'm Andrew Whitman.
9: The Golden State is cracking down on bike safety. Dina Kodiak has more.
5: Governor Gavin Newsom has signed three new laws to improve e-bike safety in California. One law bans selling or advertising electric bikes as e-bikes if they can go over 20 miles per hour with a throttle or 28 miles per hour with pedal assist, which are the speed limits for e-bikes in California. Faster bikes will be treated as mopeds, requiring registration and a license. Starting in January, companies selling faster vehicles like these must clearly tell buyers that the device is considered a motor vehicle in California. New rules also require better crash reporting.
9: Former NFL star Tony Romo is out at CBS Sports. The network announced the two sides mutually agreed to part ways on Friday. This comes after he was placed on leave following his July DUI arrest in Wisconsin. I'm Lisa Carton.
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7: Heavy rain and flooding are the big weather concerns across parts of the South. Deep tropical moisture will fuel rounds of heavy rain along the Gulf Coast from southeast Texas through Louisiana, Mississippi, Alabama, and the Florida Panhandle. The Weather Prediction Center says cities including Houston, New Orleans, Mobile, and Pensacola could see locally heavy downpours and some flash flooding. Rain also spreads into the Carolinas as the weekend continues. Out west, a prolonged October heat wave is building across central and southern California, with unusually hot temperatures spreading into parts of the Great Basin. In the tropics, the Atlantic remains quiet with no active tropical cyclones. In the Pacific, Hurricane Nolo continues westward, well northwest of Hawaii, while Hurricane Rachel remains active in the eastern Pacific. And that's a look at your national forecast. I'm Jim Forbes.
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4: Aaron Judge remains off the Yankees playoff roster due to a right calf strain as the Yanks visit the Rays for game one of an ALDS after sweeping the Red Sox without the slugger. Giancarlo Stanton and lefty Ryan Weathers are on the 26-man roster. In college football, number 3 Notre Dame downed Bill Belichick in North Carolina on the road 37-26. Here's Irish quarterback C.J. Carr postgame on ESPN after throwing 4 touchdown passes in the victory.
6: Yeah, obviously, got stunned a little bit, 14-21 going into half, but we got a resilient group of guys out on that field with the gold helmet on, and we're ready for anything. And so the message at halftime was, let's go out and dominate and do what we do and stick to Notre Dame football.
4: The Irish led the Tar Heels 21-14 at the half before securing the win. In NFL action tomorrow morning, in a battle of 1-2 teams, the Colts and Commanders meet in London. Tomorrow night, the Lions are at the Panthers. Monday evening, the Saints entertain the Atlanta Falcons. That's sports. I'm Bill Herendon.
11: Amazon's Fall Prime Day event returns next week, October 6th and 7th. Prime memberships do cost $139 a year, but provide access to steep discounts and limited-time price cuts. Gas prices should be falling a bit over the weekend, AAA putting the national average for a gallon of regular just around $4.39. Drivers in California continue paying the highest prices at roughly $6.40 a gallon. Also in California, Lyft agreeing to pay $272.5 million in a California driver misclassification lawsuit. Daniel Martindale with more.
8: It's the largest wage and hour settlement in state history. It settles a lawsuit claiming Lyft misclassified drivers as independent contractors. Drivers say that made them lose wage and workplace protections required under state law. 87% of the total settlement will go directly to drivers. The cities of San Francisco, San Diego, and Los Angeles were part of the case, which originated in Alameda County. California voters approved Prop 22 in 2020. It created a separate classification framework for app-based drivers who meet specified criteria.
11: And a record low number of people say college education is, quote, very important as higher education continues to lose the public's trust. Less than a third of Americans say a college education is very important, down 4 percentage points from last year. The previous low was in 1978. And in 2013, a majority said college was very important, with 7 in 10 Americans saying so. And Americans did spend more than $160 billion using buy now, pay later plans last year, according to research from Federal Reserve economist Tammy Trujillo breaks it down.
13: Experts say these plans are being used more and more for everyday expenses, everything including groceries, bills, transportation, and even rent. Pay in 4 plans accounted for about half of that spending, with use of those plans up nearly 80% since 2023. Financial experts warn consumers to read the fine print, understand how missed payments could affect their credit, and avoid taking on multiple plans they can't afford.
11: I'm Monica Nelson with your consumer and business news.
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16: The government's always closely watched monthly jobs report is out, and it missed expectations. National Economic Council Director Kevin Hassett says they're still working past issues created by the previous administration.
17: They went on a hiring spree unlike anything we've ever seen. And what we've done is we've reduced government workers by about 330,000 jobs.
16: The Bureau of Labor Statistics says 29,000 non-farm payroll jobs were created in September, down from the 162,000 seen in August. Most analysts were expecting the number to come in at right around 84,000. Unemployment is 4.2%. President Trump says Europe has agreed to release a massive amount of diesel oil reserves. This comes as prices for diesel have recently surged. AAA reports Friday's national average for a gallon of diesel is $6.37. The president says the process of releasing the diesel reserves will begin immediately. That's politics. I'm Brad Siegel.
18: Mental health experts are seeing an increase in the number of people struggling with financial stress and depression tied to online gambling platforms. Liz Ward is with Penn State's Health Advancement.
12: We're definitely seeing a lot of depression coming back into the mental health piece with this addiction. A lot of guilt, a lot of shame, kind of a higher risk of suicidal ideation and thoughts as well.
18: A study a few months ago by Epic Research shows the number of people being diagnosed with a gambling disorder rose more than 60% since 2018, the biggest increase among young men. New research shows a certain kind of diet slows down brain aging. What's called the mind diet is linked to less brain tissue loss over time and helps with memory, decision-making, and learning. The new research is in the Journal of Neurology, Neurosurgery, and Psychiatry. It estimates the mind diet over time slows down brain aging by 2.5 years. The mind diet consists of green leafy veggies, nuts, whole grains, fish, poultry, and other food groups. Health update, I'm Scott Pringle.
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20: The Golden State Valkyries defeated the Dallas Wings 77-73 Friday night to advance to the WNBA semifinals, where they'll face the defending champion Las Vegas Aces. That's the later game tomorrow, 4 p.m. Eastern on NBC. The semis kick off with the other matchup at 2 p.m. Eastern on ABC. That's the New York Liberty versus the Atlanta Dream. For more women's sports stories, subscribe to Good Game with Sarah Spain on iHeart Podcast.
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7: OpenAI has reportedly cut ties with three safety workers who reportedly shared company information with an AI safety organization. The Wall Street Journal says it's not clear if the unnamed researchers also shared their security concerns within the company. The New York Times previously reported that some OpenAI workers felt the company was brushing off their security concerns. A new California law says robo-taxi companies will have to provide on-the-ground support when the automated vehicles cause problems for first responders. Governor Gavin Newsom signed a bill this week that adds fines for those corporations. Also, companies like Waymo must have support agents based in the U.S. who hold driver's licenses. And the Miami Heat is teaming up with Rockstar Games and will become the Vice City Heat on November 18th. That's the day before Grand Theft Auto 6 is released. There will be a special uniform and court for what's being dubbed a night in Vice City. It's also the first time the Heat will host the Milwaukee Bucks since Giannis Antetokounmpo joined Miami. Tech Report, I'm at Mattinson.
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0: The 13-year-old daughter of actor Chad Lowe and Kim Painter took her own life. The L.A. County Medical Examiner has ruled the cause of death for Fiona Lowe a suicide. The Lowe family's initial statement following Fiona's death Tuesday, asking anyone who's struggling with mental health to reach out to the 988 Suicide and Crisis Lifeline. Fiona was the second of Lowe and Painter's daughters. She leaves behind an older sister, Mabel, a younger sister, Nixie, along with her uncle, actor Rob Lowe, her grandfather, Chuck Lowe, among the family paying tribute on social media. Other statements remembering her as a loving young girl who was smart, creative, and loved to dance. Verity looking to get off to a big start at the box office. The film that stars Anne Hathaway and is an adaptation of a Colleen Hoover novel, projected to make between $30 and $35 million in its debut. Meantime, Digger, starring Tom Cruise, expected to make an underwhelming $12 to $15 million in its first weekend in theaters. Saturday Night Live returning for round two of its 52nd season with another night of big names. Dakota Johnson, who previously hosted SNL in 2015 and again in 2020, returning to the set, along with a 50 Shades of Grey star, the show featuring Baltimore hardcore band Turnstile as the musical guest. And Billy Crystal's new one-man show, now in previews on Broadway.
22: The Tony and Emmy Award winner is returning to Broadway with 860. The show is set in the aftermath of the Palisades fires in Southern California that took his home and many others. I'm Daria Albinger.
0: That's entertainment. I'm Jennifer Polsoni.
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9: A search is underway for a missing medical transport jet off the coast of Massachusetts. The Coast Guard said the FAA notified them they lost contact with the Gulfstream G-100 early this morning, and there were six passengers on board. The plane was flying from Bermuda to Boston Logan International Airport when it disappeared off the coast of Nantucket. The aircraft is registered to Latitude Air Ambulance in Ontario, Canada. Tennessee's prison commissioner is stepping down after this week's botched execution of Krista Pike. Governor Bill Lee said Frank Strada submitted his resignation today. His departure comes after Strada oversaw Tennessee's second failed attempt at lethal injection this year and amid bipartisan calls for his resignation. All remaining executions in the state have been paused. President Trump says his administration will begin sending checks to over 20 million seniors to help with Medicare costs. In a Truth Social post, Trump said Friday the funds would come from the Medicare Improvement Fund. A White House fact sheet said the payments will be $90 per person and will go to over 20 million Medicare Part B enrollees. Most eligible seniors will receive the money by direct deposit in early October, and others will get mailed a check. Trump also said the new Medicare checks would not interfere with his campaign promise to offer a $5,000 Trump dividend if Republicans retain control of the House and Senate in the midterm elections. Strada's resignation has been accepted. A woman claiming to be the mother of four of Elon Musk's children says she's been let go from the billionaire's life. Siobhan Zillis posted about the breakup on X after Musk unfollowed her. Zillis wrote, "It's hard to go from in love to let go in a week with no warning, but that's just how it is sometimes." The Neuralink CEO, who birthed four children conceived by IVF, had largely kept the relationship from the limelight. She also said she hopes that she and Musk would continue to be friends and co-parents. I'm Lisa Carton. A death row inmate who survived two lethal injections is now on a ventilator. Attorneys for Krista Pike says she remains in critical condition at a Nashville hospital after Wednesday's botched execution attempt. They say Pike is unconscious and being treated for swollen, burned, and blistered arms, which her legal team says is a result of the phenobarbital that was injected into her twice during the failed execution. They add that an emergency motion has been filed that would require the Tennessee Department of Correction to protect and preserve all evidence related to the attempt to execute Pike. Human remains were found inside a local Long Island park Thursday, and officials are approaching the case with one particular person in mind. Andrew Whitman reports.
4: The unfortunate discovery was made early Thursday night by a group of high schoolers running alongside some train tracks inside Plan Dome Pond Park. Nassau County Police say there are indicators that the remains may be those of an elderly woman reported missing in December. Teams searched for her for 4 days, including looks inside the town of North Hempstead-owned park. In New York, I'm Andrew Whitman.
9: The Golden State is cracking down on bike safety. Dina Kodiak has more.
5: Governor Gavin Newsom has signed 3 new laws to improve e-bike safety in California. One law bans selling or advertising electric bikes as e-bikes if they can go over 20 miles per hour with a throttle or 28 miles per hour with pedal assist, which are the speed limits for e-bikes in California. Faster bikes will be treated as mopeds, requiring registration and a license. Starting in January, companies selling faster vehicles like these must clearly tell buyers that the device is considered a motor vehicle in California. New rules also require better crash reporting.
9: Former NFL star Tony Romo is out at CBS Sports. The network announced the two sides mutually agreed to part ways on Friday. This comes after he was placed on leave following his July DUI arrest in Wisconsin. I'm Lisa Carton.
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7: Heavy rain and flooding are the big weather concerns across parts of the South. Deep tropical moisture will fuel rounds of heavy rain along the Gulf Coast from southeast Texas through Louisiana, Mississippi, Alabama, and the Florida Panhandle. The Weather Prediction Center says cities including Houston, New Orleans, Mobile, and Pensacola could see locally heavy downpours and some flash flooding. Rain also spreads into the Carolinas as the weekend continues. Out west, a prolonged October heat wave is building across central and southern California, with unusually hot temperatures spreading into parts of the Great Basin. In the tropics, the Atlantic remains quiet with no active tropical cyclones. In the Pacific, Hurricane Nolo continues westward, well northwest of Hawaii, while Hurricane Rachel remains active in the eastern Pacific. And that's a look at your national forecast. I'm Jim Forbes.
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1: Aaron Judge remains off the Yankees playoff roster due to a right calf strain as the Yanks visit the Rays for game one of an ALDS after sweeping the Red Sox without the slugger. Giancarlo Stanton and lefty Ryan Weathers are on the 26-man roster. In college football, number 3 Notre Dame downed Bill Belichick in North Carolina on the road 37-26. Here's Irish quarterback C.J. Carr postgame on ESPN after throwing 4 touchdown passes in the victory.
6: Yeah, obviously, got stunned a little bit, 14-21 going into half, but we got a resilient group of guys out on that field with the gold helmet on, and we're ready for anything. And so the message at halftime was, let's go out and dominate and do what we do and stick to Notre Dame football.
1: The Irish led the Tar Heels 21-14 at the half before securing the win. In NFL action tomorrow morning, in a battle of 1-2 teams, the Colts and Commanders meet in London. Tomorrow night, the Lions are at the Panthers. Monday evening, the Saints entertain the Atlanta Falcons. That's sports. I'm Bill Herenda.
11: Amazon's Fall Prime Day event returns next week, October 6th and 7th. Prime memberships do cost $139 a year, but provide access to steep discounts and limited-time price cuts. Gas prices should be falling a bit over the weekend, AAA putting the national average for a gallon of regular just around $4.39. Drivers in California continue paying the highest prices at roughly $6.40 a gallon. Also in California, Lyft agreeing to pay $272.5 million in a California driver misclassification lawsuit. Daniel Martindale with more.
8: It's the largest wage and hour settlement in state history. It settles a lawsuit claiming Lyft misclassified drivers as independent contractors. Drivers say that made them lose wage and workplace protections required under state law. 87% of the total settlement will go directly to drivers. The cities of San Francisco, San Diego, and Los Angeles were part of the case, which originated in Alameda County. California voters approved Prop 22 in 2020. It created a separate classification framework for app-based drivers who meet specified criteria.
11: And a record low number of people say college education is, quote, very important, as higher education continues to lose the public's trust. Less than a third of Americans say a college education is very important, down 4 percentage points from last year. The previous low was in 1978. And in 2013, a majority said college was very important, with 7 in 10 Americans saying so. And Americans did spend more than $160 billion using buy now, pay later plans
15: last year, according to research from Federal Reserve economist Tammy Trujillo breaks it down.
22: Experts say these plans are being used more and more for everyday expenses, everything including groceries, bills, transportation, and even rent. Pay in 4 plans accounted for about half of that spending, with use of those plans up nearly 80% since 2023. Financial experts warn consumers to read the fine print, understand how missed payments could affect their credit, and avoid taking on multiple plans they can't afford.
15: I'm Monica Nelson with your consumer and business news.
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16: The government's always closely watched monthly jobs report is out, and it missed expectations. National Economic Council Director Kevin Hassett says they're still working past issues created by the previous administration.
17: They went on a hiring spree unlike anything we've ever seen. And what we've done is we've reduced government workers by about 330,000 jobs.
16: The Bureau of Labor Statistics says 29,000 non-farm payroll jobs were created in September, down from the 162,000 seen in August. Most analysts were expecting the number to come in at right around 84,000. Unemployment is 4.2%. President Trump says Europe has agreed to release a massive amount of diesel oil reserves. This comes as prices for diesel have recently surged. AAA reports Friday's national average for a gallon of diesel is $6.37. The president says the process of releasing the diesel reserves will begin immediately. That's politics. I'm Brad Siegel.
18: Mental health experts are seeing an increase in the number of people struggling with financial stress and depression tied to online gambling platforms. Liz Ward is with Penn State's Health Advancement.
12: We're definitely seeing a lot of depression coming back into the mental health piece with this addiction. A lot of guilt, a lot of shame, kind of a higher risk of suicidal ideation and thoughts as well.
18: A study a few months ago by Epic Research shows the number of people being diagnosed with a gambling disorder rose more than 60% since 2018, the biggest increase among young men. New research shows a certain kind of diet slows down brain aging. What's called the MIND diet is linked to less brain tissue loss over time and helps with memory, decision-making, and learning. The new research is in the Journal of Neurology, Neurosurgery, and Psychiatry. It estimates the MIND diet over time slows down brain aging by 2.5 years. The MIND diet consists of green leafy veggies, nuts, whole grains, fish, poultry, and other food groups. Health update, I'm Scott Pringle.
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20: The Golden State Valkyries defeated the Dallas Wings 77-73 Friday night to advance to the WNBA semifinals, where they'll face the defending champion Las Vegas Aces. That's the later game tomorrow, 4 p.m. Eastern on NBC. The semis kick off with the other matchup at 2 p.m. Eastern on ABC. That's the New York Liberty versus the Atlanta Dream. For more women's sports stories, subscribe to Good Game with Sarah Spain on iHeart Podcast.
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0: OpenAI has reportedly cut ties with three safety workers who reportedly shared company information with an AI safety organization. The Wall Street Journal says it's not clear if the unnamed researchers also shared their security concerns within the company. The New York Times previously reported that some OpenAI workers felt the company was brushing off their security concerns. A new California law says robo-taxi companies will have to provide on-the-ground support when the automated vehicles cause problems for first responders. Governor Gavin Newsom signed a bill this week that adds fines for those corporations. Also, companies like Waymo must have support agents based in the U.S. who hold driver's licenses. And the Miami Heat is teaming up with Rockstar Games and will become the Vice City Heat on November 18th. That's the day before Grand Theft Auto 6 is released. There will be a special uniform and court for what's being dubbed a night in Vice City. It's also the first time the Heat will host the Milwaukee Bucks since Giannis Antetokounmpo joined Miami. Tech Report, I'm Matt Mattinson.
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10: The 13-year-old daughter of actor Chad Lowe and Kim Painter took her own life. The L.A. County Medical Examiner has ruled the cause of death for Fiona Lowe a suicide. The Lowe family's initial statement following Fiona's death Tuesday, asking anyone who's struggling with mental health to reach out to the 988 Suicide and Crisis Lifeline. Fiona was the second of Lowe and Painter's daughters. She leaves behind an older sister, Mabel, a younger sister, Nixie, along with her uncle, actor Rob Lowe, her grandfather, Chuck Lowe, among the family paying tribute on social media. Other statements remembering her as a loving young girl who was smart, creative, and loved to dance. Verity looking to get off to a big start at the box office. The film that stars Anne Hathaway and is an adaptation of a Colleen Hoover novel, projected to make between $30 and $35 million in its debut. Meantime, Digger, starring Tom Cruise, expected to make an underwhelming $12 to $15 million in its first weekend in theaters. Saturday Night Live returning for round two of its 52nd season with another night of big names. Dakota Johnson, who previously hosted SNL in 2015 and again in 2020, returning to the set along with a 50 Shades of Grey star, the show featuring Baltimore hardcore band Turnstile as the musical guest. And Billy Crystal's new one-man show, now in previews on Broadway.
22: The Tony and Emmy Award winner is returning to Broadway with 860. The show is set in the aftermath of the Palisades fires in Southern California that took his home and many others. I'm Daria Albinger.
10: That's entertainment. I'm Jennifer Polsoni.
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9: A search is underway for a missing medical transport jet off the coast of Massachusetts. The Coast Guard said the FAA notified them they lost contact with the Gulfstream G-100 early this morning, and there were six passengers on board. The plane was flying from Bermuda to Boston Logan International Airport when it disappeared off the coast of Nantucket. The aircraft is registered to Latitude Air Ambulance in Ontario, Canada. Tennessee's prison commissioner is stepping down after this week's botched execution of Krista Pike. Governor Bill Lee said Frank Strada submitted his resignation today. His departure comes after Strada oversaw Tennessee's second failed attempt at lethal injection this year and amid bipartisan calls for his resignation. All remaining executions in the state have been paused. President Trump says his administration will begin sending checks.

0: around. Okay, well, we might take money from your taxable accounts until you hit 59 and a half. And then we can start looking at your traditional IRAs, your traditional 401ks. And then if you have money in Roth accounts, well, we want to have that grow as much as possible and take that later in retirement in most cases because it's tax-free. And so if we can, over time, figure out the right bucket approach and where we're taking that money from, is very dependent on what you want in retirement and what you're trying to do both during and then after you're gone. Because these strategies all kind of work together. So whether you're trying to leave a legacy and you don't want to leave a big tax bill, well, that's going to determine the order that we start to take money out of. And when we go through our income process, we're looking at your bucket of money that you have. And then with your upper guardrail, your lower guardrail, and your median guardrail for how much money that bucket of money can generate. And then underneath that, we're looking at your taxable accounts, your Roth accounts, your annuities, your life insurance, all the things that you're going to have as resources in retirement. And then that's what tells us the proper order. It's never a cookie cutter approach. And sometimes you'll see that on TikTok or Instagram or online.
1: Which is where you should be getting all of your financial information.
0: Exactly. And they'll tell you, you should take this much money from the taxable bucket, this much money from your tax-free bucket. It all depends. And that's where the recipe really starts to come into play. So a recipe in general is a core set of instructions. And then from there, you have to make it your own. That's where you start adding and taking away certain things. And that's what we do in for retirement and people looking for these, the taxable bucket, the tax-free bucket, and the tax deferred buckets in retirement. We would love to get as much money in that tax-free bucket. And I think you would too, because who wants to pay more taxes than they need to? But there's pretty much no way to get out of paying taxes at all. You're either going to have to pay taxes today at the historically low tax rates that we're at, or you're going to take and pay them at potentially higher tax rates later on in retirement. So it circles back to this story with the fewer people that have money. There are a certain group that have all the money. And so if you're in that group that has all the money, guess what? You're going to have the majority of the tax. And so if you don't plan properly, the government will plan for you. Whether you love one party or the other, you're going to have to deal with both in retirement. And so having a plan in place to deal with the crazy of whatever party that you love or hate, you're going to have to deal with them in retirement. You have to have a plan that adjusts for it and plans for it. And that's what we try to do.
1: You know what both parties have in common? They love your money.
0: Yeah.
1: And they're going to take it and they're going to do what they want with it if you allow them to take the most. Would you say, Brian, that out of all the things we talk about and all the things that go into preparing for retirement, that a tax plan ranks pretty high on the list?
0: It's 100% at the top of the list for me, because then it flows down to how much money you actually get to keep. So you pay your taxes. Then you have your cash flow to live, and then you worry about your health care, and then your family or organizations that you truly care about. If you can take care of the taxes, it makes it easier to take care of everything else. I encourage people to really plan around taxation in retirement, because we have a lot of events around taxes in retirement, because it's probably going to be your top bill in retirement. The bigger your tax deferred accounts get, the longer you wait to start adjusting, that's the bigger your tax bill is going to be. So you think of required minimum distributions later on. So if you had $1 million and 5 years later, that now you have 1.5, and then a few years after that, you have 2 million. So now your tax bill has grown even more, even though you've done well in the market and your accounts have grown. So is your tax bill. So if you take care of some of the taxes now, doing strategies like Roth conversions, if it makes sense for you, paying for long-term care, different strategies that are in place, that the goal is to mitigate taxes later on in retirement, is going to help you. And if tax rates jump, even if tax rates jump to Bill Clinton level taxes, and where the top tax rate was 50%, if we jump to that, and that's going to be painful for

0: for a lot of people if they don't have a plan in place already. So don't wait until they actually make the changes. Do the tax planning now while we're at historically low tax rates. And if you do that tax planning, we can help with the projections, what their cash flow looks like, and then look at best case and worst case scenarios for taxation and retirement.
1: I love that about what you do, Brian. You give people the information, best case, worst case, and then let them pick their case. Like, you don't tell people what to do. You teach people what they need to know.
0: It's very different for each person, what's important to them. Some people, you'd be surprised how many people think that they don't care about taxes. They're like, we got to pay taxes as part of life, which is true. But you don't have to pay too much. And looking at cash flow, some people have no cash flow issues. There's a handful of people that have Social Security and then they have pensions and they don't need to touch a dime of the rest of their money. That's just a tax bill waiting to happen. That's only going to go one direction, most likely. If the market continues to grow, you're going to have to figure that out. And they're like, I'm not worried about it. The kids will deal with that problem later on. And with a little bit of tax planning, a little bit of strategy, well, you can dramatically help your family and be in a better position, help organizations that you care about where you want some of that money being donated to, have that clearly aligned. And so this is where taxation, estate planning, and investing all come together. And that's part of why we talk about the retirement recipe. There are many ingredients that go in, and then there are sub things that get added to it where if we plan for these things, all of a sudden you don't have to worry about it. And that's our target, is for you to not have to worry about things when crazy things in the government starts to happen in the world. Well, you know, you have a plan that takes all of this stuff into account and you have somebody that you can partner with and talk to and make decisions through. And we act as a decision partner for a lot of people to help them navigate the craziness of retirement.
1: So if you would like to work on your plan now, it's the retirement recipe, and we're giving you the opportunity to call and get yours absolutely free today. 713-489-8419. If you're 55 and older and looking forward to your retirement, we recommend picking up the phone, making the call, and let's get this plan going together. 713-489-8419. 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
1: It's the retirement chef, Brian Butler, whipping up wealth for you on your weekend. 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And we've been talking about sports today. We've been talking about accumulation versus decumulation. How do we take the money out once we've got it? So you're learning a lot of the rules of the retirement game today, and wanted to highlight some people that never really learned the rules of this game. Talking about Mike Tyson. We've all heard the horror stories, but here are the details about Mike Tyson earning $400 million during his boxing career. But after his retirement, there was a lot of mismanagement. You probably saw some of it, buying exotic pets, mansions. I hadn't heard about this one, a $2 million bathtub.
0: Oh, wow.
1: Okay. I don't even want to know what the bathtub did for him for $2 million. He had legal issues, that costly divorce from, wasn't it Robin? What was her last name?
0: Givens.
1: Yes, they had a horrible divorce. And then in 2003, he filed for bankruptcy, owing $23 million. So he went from earning $400 million to then owing $23 million. Despite all those earnings, he really needed some help from Wellstander Financial.
0: I remember growing up and looking at this train wreck, going, I know he's going to lose all this money as a kid because of just some of the decisions that he was making. And you see it, unfortunately, all the time with famous people. So whether they be athletes, actors and actresses, people, lotto winners.
1: Oh, yeah. You hear about that a lot.
0: They come into this money and it's life-changing money. And then they ignore some of the decisions that are needed. They ignore their taxes along the way. So, you know, the IRS is just lurking in the background.
1: Knowing he had $400 million.
0: Right. Just pay the taxes.
1: Right.
0: Just be here. Take it.
1: You know, Evander Holyfield, who Mike Tyson bit his ear in that match back in the 90s, Evander had a very similar situation happen where he spent way too much money. He had a house that was, I don't even know, 400 bedrooms. I'm exaggerating, but a huge mansion that he built, was giving money away to a lot of people, and he ended up in the same situation, bankrupt at the end of it.
0: That's the theme. There were so many athletes from the 70s, 80s, 90s, 2000s, and it continues, that came into tons of money, changed their lives dramatically, and thought that they were invincible. But just like you in retirement, they have to live within somewhat of their means. And so does that mean buy one Ferrari instead of 10?
1: Maybe.
0: It's just on a different scale for retirees. And we see it all the time. We see people that don't want to make a lifestyle change in retirement. And we'll talk to them and tell them, hey, you can't spend that much money in retirement. You're going to run out of money in the next 10 years in there. But I need it. I need it to live on. Well, it's math is math. And sometimes we have some uncomfortable conversations with people and they don't like the answer and they won't do business with us. And we say, well, you're going to run out of money statistically. But it always circles back to what's important to them. Is running out of money or living most important to them?
1: It's also different. I think we get needs and wants confused.
0: Yes.
1: Right. We need a home. We need food, we need clothing, but you want a Ferrari.
0: Now, this is a thing that we see a lot of times that happens to a lot of athletes, is people have dreams that they've always had and they wait till they're in retirement and they have this huge lump sum of money and they're going to make that dream come true. We have people that will buy S-Class Mercedes that costs $110,000. It can cost more than that too, but I've seen them buy $110,000 Mercedes and have $500,000 for retirement. And some of those people we work with, some of them we don't, just because if you're going to continue to make bad decisions in retirement, you're going to run out of money. And if you tell me my main priority is to not run out of money, I can help you. If it's, I need to spend $100,000 on the S-Class Mercedes and then $200,000 cash home, it's kind of pointless because you're going to be working somewhere in retirement.
1: You're coming out of retirement on that one. Yeah.
0: And it surprises some of the staff too, that people will continue to make these bad decisions, even when you show them the math. And it just tells you that it's emotion over math all the time. And so our job is to help balance that out. And I would have loved to talk to Mike Tyson about his money, but it happens to athletes. It happens to famous people. And I had a lotto winner early in my banking career when I was a bank manager at 23. I think I was 23. Yeah. 23 years old. I was a bank manager here in Houston at good old Bank United. If the Houstonians remember that from the early 2000s, late 90s. And I had a client that won $13 million in the lotto. $13 million. Now, ask me, do they have $13 million today?
1: They do not.
0: They do not. They do not have any money. And that was just tragic for me because I found out, you know, years later. So when I was a bank manager, we worked with a financial advisor in the office. He was trying to help them and they fought him on everything. They really didn't want to do the planning. They didn't want to take his advice. And then they got mad and then they just did it on their own. They put all the money in a checking account. And, you know, 5 years later, $13 million was $0.
1: So hard for a lot of us to imagine that, right? Because you're listening to the show right now and you're thinking, if I had $13 million, exactly. I would retire and be good for, you know, the next 30 years. But everyone doesn't have that mindset. And it's hard to train people to do that. But if you do have that mindset, this is the place for you to work with because Brian can help you put together a plan, a retirement recipe. And if you stick to that plan, statistically, we talk about you can probably live throughout retirement on that money.
0: You want to maintain the lifestyle that you're looking for. Enjoy the people around you. Enjoy the experiences. And that's one of the things that most people underestimate in retirement. It's not just the living day to day. Once you take care of that, many of them want to have great experiences. And those experiences could be travel. Those experiences could be working in your shed, building furniture, or just sitting
1: Wait,
0: on your
1: back
0: porch.
1: Have you been talking to my husband? Because building the furniture sounds like something he is very interested in doing in retirement.
0: But think of that. It can generate income, take pressure off the portfolio, and he's happy. And he's out of the house, so you can go do whatever you want.
1: You're right. It does look different because my idea is more of the laying by the pool while he's in the shed.
0: Yeah. And you know, I had a listener on the show come in a couple months ago, and we're working on onboarding them now. And I asked him the question. I said, so what does retirement look like? And the answers were completely different. She was more interested in just relaxing because she's like, I've been working since I was 14. I just don't want to do anything. I just want to relax. And he was more, hey, I can work on fixing these machines and that can bring in some extra income. It keeps me busy. And then I have a shed that I can spend some time building some stuff. And he was going to be working, but it was going to be working on stuff he enjoyed. And so two very different outlooks on retirement. Neither one travels very much. And if they do, it's more of a road trip. So it's not going to be a huge expense for travel in retirement. And they save money. He's a mechanic. She worked in a corporate office and administration, and they never made tons of money. Nobody was making $500,000 a year, but they're going to have, you know, a great retirement and they're going to be happy. And so
1: because they have a plan. Because they have a plan. You don't have to be rich to have a plan. And if you want a plan, that's what today is all about. You're here for a reason. You're listening to the Retirement Chef because something in your mind is telling you, I want to prepare for this retirement. So take that next step while you're here and give us a call. Take advantage of this retirement recipe that we're offering for you today. You get to sit down with Brian and you get to continue this conversation and how it relates directly to you and your retirement. 713-489-8419. If you're 55 and older and you're looking forward to retirement, whatever that looks like for you, are you working in the shed? Are you laying by the pool with me? Whatever you're doing, 713-489-8419. And you can also find us at wealthstandardfinancial.com. Okay, Brian, this was something that I thought we could have a little fun with. And I know you have an 11-year-old daughter, Elle. Did I get the age right? 10. She's not quite there at 11, but already in double digits. And so I was wondering if she would know about any of these infomercial products that we kind of grew up with. So if you're listening at home or in the car, I thought you could play along. Like, would your grandkids know what Ginsu knives are?
0: Right.
1: Do you remember the infomercials for the kids?
0: I do. Cutting through a brick.
1: Did you know anyone who got caught up and ended up buying the Ginsu knives?
0: Oh, absolutely. Tons of people. Tons of people.
1: Every house that you went into probably had those knives at some point. The ShamWow.
0: Oh, yeah. I remember ShamWow.
1: I think that guy made a whole career off of infomercials after the ShamWow. It was like a towel, but it could work wet or dry.
0: Yeah.
1: That was like the big thing. And then this one, this is going to bring back some memories.
3: Clap on, clap off, clap on, clap off.
0: That one's amazing. You know, everybody, if you did that in a stadium right now, there would be thousands and thousands of people participating with it.
1: I mean, we can all see the woman laying in bed at the end of that commercial when she goes to clap off the lights. And funny story about this one, several years ago, my mother-in-law for Christmas bought everyone books. And I was like, this is except for me who got the clapper. When I opened up that present, I was offended. I was like, does she think I'm lazy? Like, I like to read. Why didn't I get a book? And it became one of my favorite gifts that I have ever, because I'd be laying in bed like that woman, clap on, and I just clap it right off. Loved it. So when I got done reading whatever book I was reading that night, I would clap off the light. So I personally had a clapper, and I know a lot of people listening probably did also.
0: Now it's going to be a resurgence of clapper. We need to get a commission for that.
1: Absolutely. We'll take 10% of whatever sells from this moment moving forward.
0: There we go.
1: Talk about diversification. And we know a lot of people got caught up. I mean, these weren't scams. They were just advertisements that we got excited about and ended up buying some of these products. But there is a scam that the FBI is warning homeowners who have paid off their mortgage about. If someone will come and pretend to be the property owner, you, they have been known to be able to sell the property without the knowledge or consent of the owner, especially maybe if this is a second home, one that you vacation in or you rent it and it's vacant. How scary is that?
0: Oh, it's terrifying. And we hear about people running into these situations all the time. Sometimes deeds will be filed with the county clerk. Places will be rented out if you haven't rented them in a long time, or squatters. You know, that's another one that has always driven me nuts with people being able to just move into your house. Filing and taking out home equity loans has been a big one. So somebody puts a loan against your house and all of a sudden steals the equity. That could be a huge ordeal and a huge pain in the butt.
1: How do you even get that cleaned up, Brian?
0: Unfortunately for the bank, they're probably going to have to eat it because they didn't do their due diligence on the title of the property. It's just time consuming. And so this is where things that can help, whether it be umbrella insurance policies, where you have a network of attorneys that can help with things like this. Many times, if you have an umbrella insurance policy, they'll have attorneys being part of that policy. And so you'll be able to use them as needed. You pay your deductible and then they can help you with the legal part. And so there are all kinds of ways to protect yourself. But a simpler way is just, you know, from time to time, look at your tax roll, make sure the address is correct. Look at the county to make sure you're the name listed on the deed, and just check your credit and see if there are any loans or anything that has popped up in your name. And then I think there was something that they said in this article about if all of a sudden your gas bill or your water bill stops coming, that's not for a good reason. That means somebody went out there and changed it, you know, into their name. And so just looking at all of these different scams that are out there, it's never ending. And so if you go back 100 years or 200 years, there were scams and scam artists. And just what they were doing, it was just a little different than it is today. And it's never going to stop. And think, when you're getting older and you have some of these scams with new technology like AI, all of a sudden there's a video of your grandchild on screen and you're like, oh, and they're talking to you and it's completely AI. So when you're 85, 90 years old, 95, is it going to be as easy to tell this apart? So this is why building a relationship with a financial advisor or someone that can help along the way, because we don't know what craziness is coming and what scams are out there, but we stay abreast to them because this is what we do all day. And we see things like the fraud that's going on, and people are never going to stop trying to go after people to have money.
1: We've talked about this before, those scams, whether it's your grandchild's voice or, like you mentioned, even a, you know, video of them. If you get a call from someone who is claiming to be your grandchild, we suggested, and my family did this, to have a safe word. Mm-hmm. And so that's something that AI is not going to know. So you can decide your safe word is Bluebird or whatever. So if your grandchild and I put that in air quotes, calls you in a panic and says, I need you to send money to this address right now, you can say, okay, what is the safe word?
0: Mm-hmm.
1: And if they can't come up with it, then you know that this is a scam and you want to hang up and maybe call the authorities, you know, immediately. But you've got to have these conversations. And like you mentioned, you know, you think about a financial advisor being someone who maybe helps you manage your money in the market, or now people are starting to understand taxes, estate planning. There's a lot more that financial advisors do, but even talking about preparing yourself against scams, this is someone that can help you with that as well.
0: These are the interesting things that people see, the layers that financial advisors and retirement planners and just partners through your life transitions that we bring to the table. So it's not all about the stock market. The stock market is an important tool in the retirement recipe. All of these ancillary things, the decisions around what to do with your house in retirement, who to leave the house to, do I need an estate? Do I need a trust? Do I need long-term care, life insurance? It just is a never-ending amount of decisions that need to be made. And those decisions get exacerbated every time there are changes in Washington. Policy changes there, administration changes, wars. It's just like you could just keep naming lists and lists of things that you're going to have to deal with in retirement, doing it by yourself. Some people just want to do it by themselves, but most people want to have somebody that they can bounce ideas off of and not just get information. The internet and AI tools, they're going to give you all kinds of information. They're going to give you context, but they're not going to tell you what to do for your individual situation. And that piece right there, can't be underestimated. And so when we're dealing with clients and helping them through these scenarios and navigating craziness that happens, whether it be fraud on an account and somebody's trying to get money out of their account, they always feel good when they ask me, well, how could somebody get money out of my investment account? Well, one, they would have to fool multiple people, including me. And I know you and I know your voice. So I'm not making trades unless I talk to you specifically. And then that's where things like passwords and safe words come into play. So you can make sure that you're talking to the right person. And in many cases, I love doing videos with my clients or just going to see them where they live. I just saw a couple of clients in Michigan. So I was in there.
1: We've heard about those clients before that retired to Michigan and love the cold weather.
0: I have four clients in Michigan.
1: What is going on in Michigan?
0: I don't know.
1: That is making it such a retirement destination.
0: They like it.
1: They knew it was going to be cold before they moved, right?
0: Yes, they did. Yes, they did. But that's what Houston summers will do to you. After you've dealt with them for so long, you're like, I never want to deal with that again.
1: I'm moving to Michigan. So if you would like to have these conversations with Brian and get your personalized retirement recipe, it's your lucky day, because all you have to do is pick up the phone and let us know you'd like it. 713-489-8419. That's 713-489-8419. This was a conversation that you would like to continue, or anything you've heard today. Maybe it's tax planning that you really need some help with, or maybe it is, where are we going to live in retirement? Coming up with a plan together. It is the retirement recipe, and it is yours at no charge for just giving us a call and letting us know you'd like to continue this conversation. 713-489-8419. 713-489-8419, and also wealthstandardfinancial.com.
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7: An air ambulance disappears. I'm Carmen Roberts, Fox News. And the U.S. Coast Guard is carrying out an extensive search off the coast of Massachusetts for the plane and the six people on board after it lost control with air traffic control around 1:30 this morning.
8: A Canadian medical transport company, Latitude Air Ambulance, based in Ontario, has spoken out to several outlets to say the missing plane is one of theirs. According to FlightAware data, the plane plummeted from 24,000 feet to 11,000 feet in just 3 minutes. The Coast Guard says the Gulfstream G-100 was flying from Bermuda to Boston's Logan International Airport when air traffic controllers lost contact with the plane in the overnight hours. The airport in Bermuda tells Fox the plane was carrying four crew members and two passengers when it left at around 12:40 a.m. this morning, bound for Boston.
7: Fox's C.B. Cotton reporting. The co-pilot who allegedly tried to hijack a commercial jet bound for Israel is identified as the investigation probes into whether he acted alone.
9: The Associated Press has identified the pilot as Hammam al-Hammami. They're reporting he was born in the UAE and that his mother is from Syria, but he was able to obtain Omani citizenship through his Omani father.
7: Fox's Jeff Paul in Tel Aviv.
9: Israel is also involved in this investigation, with Prime Minister Benjamin Netanyahu saying this.
10: The attacker underwent Islamist radicalization. He intended to crash the plane along with its passengers. We are investigating now whether he was sent, and whoever sent him will pay a high price.
9: That hero captain who was attacked by his co-pilot, he is still recovering in the hospital in Abu Dhabi, but many calling him a hero for using his last grasp of strength to open up the cockpit door to allow those Israelis to come in and help control the situation.
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7: The House is pushing legislation aimed at restricting stock trading by members of Congress, although the Stop Insider Trading Act stalled in the Senate. Republican Congressman Brian Stile tells Fox News.
15: We were able to move this through the House of Representatives and gained a bipartisan vote. It's common sense. The American people understand the need to put in place this legislation to prevent members of Congress from profiting off of any insider information. Yet good ideas go to die in the Senate. Is Democrats in the Senate are desperate to have a campaign issue, and they're filibustering good ideas.
7: Democratic critics of the bill argue the stock trading restrictions don't go far enough. Millions across the Southeast are facing flooding as heavy rain drenches the area, with some areas seeing up to 6 inches.
16: Here in New Orleans, 2 to 3 inches of rain by Monday. In coastal Mississippi, going into the Florida Panhandle, we could see up to 8 inches of rain. Overall, we have up to a level 2 out of 4 risk for flash flooding through Monday. Now, yesterday, city emergency officials in New Orleans sent text alerts warning residents of possible street flooding, stating parking is temporarily allowed on medians, also known as the neutral ground here, which is generally elevated above street level. Meanwhile, several events have been impacted, including the National Fried Chicken Festival, which was originally scheduled this weekend and now pushed to next weekend.
7: Fox Weather's Brandi Campbell. And tomorrow, the flood threat shifts to the east into Georgia and the Carolinas, also in Alabama and Mississippi. Depeche Mode fans are flocking to Prague's Charles Bridge to recreate a 1988 band photo.
17: All I ever wanted, all I ever needed.
7: On tourists are lining up to recreate the photo of the British electropop band that was taken by Anton Corbijn. I'm Carmen Roberts. 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
17: 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You'll find their offices across South Texas. And today we got a great show because this is the question that everybody wants to ask. How much do I need for retirement? A lot of people think, hey, a million's that number. Maybe it's 2 million. Is it 10 times your salary? There's a lot of, you know, assumptions out there when it comes to how much your number actually is. But the real question is not simply how much you have. So today we're going to talk about that with Ryan Wheelis. Remember, phone lines are open now, 844-944-7555, or you can text the word plan to 21,000 to schedule a 15-minute discovery call. Find out what your number actually is. Just again, text the word plan to 21,000. Ryan, welcome in. Great to see you again. I know this is the question everybody has, right?
18: Well, it's a big one, bud. It's like, you know, we're taught to start putting money away in our 401k to eventually retire. That's the whole goal. But it's like, you know, the 401k plan, there's not a lot of guidance there. There's not a lot of help there. And it's like, how much do you need to put in there? Is you know, maxing out the contribution enough? Is the company match added to it enough? Is it $1 million? And the reality is, Ben, is that it's not necessarily about a dollar amount. I mean, you can have two completely different people with the same $1 million in a completely different set of circumstances, right? I mean, so, you know, we can look at somebody who's got $1 million, their house is paid off, they have no debt, cars are paid off, they've got two Social Security checks coming in, they have a pension, got a modest lifestyle, their savings is, you know, tax diversified, they've got an adequate amount of money in brokerage after tax, in IRA pre-tax, and Roth no tax, which is the best one, by the way. I love no taxes. And so they also have a healthcare plan, right? And that's one couple. Again, home paid off, no consumer debt, two Social Security checks coming in, pension coming in, moderate lifestyle, diversified tax planning, and healthcare plan. And that, Ben, by the way, is what a lot of our clients look like in retirement at Allied Wealth.
17: Okay.
18: Couple two, they've got a big mortgage. They've got vehicle payments. They're supporting adult children, which that's a sticky topic with me. Nearly everything they have for retirement savings is in 401ks and IRAs. So we call them tax invested retirement accounts. They want to retire before Medicare age, and that creates complexities in itself. They don't have a pension. They have an expensive travel budget that they want to, they've got a lot of stuff they want to do. Same $1 million, right? So completely different set of circumstances here. Okay. So the point is $1 million is not the retirement plan. It's a pool of money that we have got to figure out how to convert into systemized, stable cash flow, AKA mailbox money that comes into the household in retirement, because we're placing your paycheck. And when you walk away from your job at 60, 65, some cases 55, heck, I've even helped people retire at age 50, the paycheck stops coming in and you've got to use your assets to replace the paycheck. So there's a whole process and analysis on what we do to replace the paycheck. But it's not just saying, hey, I've got $1 million and now it's time to not work anymore, right? Because without income, without a paycheck, there is no retirement. Mm-hmm. I mean, Ben, can you think of that? You leave your job and co-hosting my radio show here and producing radio shows across the country like you guys do. But if you left your job, do they still pay you?
17: Nope.
18: No. So what are you going to do if you leave your job? You've got to figure out a way to replace your paycheck. Now, is that going and getting another job? Sure, that's a possibility. You could do that for sure, right? Or is it in a situation to where you're going to use your life savings to finance your ideal lifestyle in retirement? That's the end goal. And so there's a lot of different ways to do it, Ben, but I just want people to understand that it takes planning, all right? Planning ahead is such an important thing, and it's something that we do a lot of at Allied Wealth. And, you know, the planning analysis is really simple, okay? It starts with this. What is your income gap?
2: Okay.
18: So your income gap is the difference between what you have coming in from Social Security, pensions, rental income. Maybe you've sold a business and you're going to get a payout for your business over a 5 or 10 year period. Maybe it's something like that. Okay. But that's income. And so the income you have coming in is your base. All right. But what amount of non-discretionary expenses does your income base cover? So for food, water, shelter, clothing, access to healthcare, medicine, transportation, let's say in utilities, let's say that cost is $80,000 a year. Well, let's say you've got $40,000 a year coming in from Social Security. Well, that $40,000 difference between 80 minus 40 you have coming in from Social Security is a $40,000 deficit. And you can't be like the government, Ben, and deficit spending retirement.
2: that doesn't work,
18: right? We can't just go borrow endless money and never pay it back, unfortunately. The government could do that, but we can't. So that's your gap. And so what we got to do is figure out a way to cover that income gap, okay? But it's not just about, hey, let's just throw something at the wall and hope something good happens. We got to figure out a way to cover that gap.
2: You know, I know many people have that impressive account balance, but they don't have a written income plan, right? And that's why we offer you the opportunity to reach out and get that complimentary retirement income analysis. It's going to show you how much income current assets can reasonably produce. You're going to stress test the taxes, inflation, and market returns as well. All you have to do is text PLAN, P-L-A-N, to 21,000. Again, text PLAN to 21,000, or you can call 844-944-7555. There are a team of certified financial planners ready to help you build that certified financial plan. So how do you work through this retirement income gap, Ryan? How do you help someone that comes in that thinks that maybe they're comfortable, and then you start breaking it down and you find these gaps, and how do you actually make sure that they can fill that gap reasonably and then also move forward with confidence?
18: But that is the biggest thing right there you said is move forward with confidence. You know, at Allied Wealth, we are all about the way retirement should feel. It's a feeling. It's not about dollars and cents. It should feel good. It should feel confident. You should never second guess the fact that you left your job and decided to live off your savings. All right. You should be able to go out into the world and go have fun. Enjoy yourself. I texted one of my clients this morning that I talk to quite often. And I said, hey, I don't know why, just thinking about you this morning. And, you know, just hope you're out there enjoying life. And she says, Ryan, we're heading out on Saturday to Boston, Rhode Island to go to Martha's Vineyard. Just got back off another cruise and enjoying life. And this is the perfect example of this, Ben. This lady went through some major tragedy, and she hears the show. She'll know I'm talking about her, but it's okay. Went through some major tragedy, and she was left a significant amount of money. And we took her money that she had, and we took a portion of it and we filled her income gap with a plan that provided her a paycheck to cover her expenses, including travel, by the way, talking about 150 grand a year in income. Okay. We put that in a program that guarantees that $150,000 a year is there as long as she has breath in her body. And if she were to die during the interim, any remaining balance in her account goes to her beneficiaries. And so we did that with about 1/3 of her savings. The other money that she's got, the other and substantial amount of money, is invested in the markets. But here's what's cool about it. We can take a longer term view of being market investors in retirement because we're not relying on those particular dollars for income. She doesn't have to sell things to get to, you know, in shares of stock or mutual fund shares or whatever to get income, because we've already taken care of her income through a guaranteed program. And, you know, at first, Ben, she was a little trepidatious about it, but now that she's been in retirement for 3 years, she tells me, she's, Ryan, this is the greatest thing ever. I literally do not care about what's going on with my money. And she says, I'm not saying I'm free willed about it. I'm not saying that I'm not concerned about it, but I just, the way you set me up, I know I'm going to be okay. And really the money you guys are managing for me in the market, that's going to be for my daughter and my grandkids. And, you know, I know that we have enough time to where today the market's lower than it will be 20 years, 25 years into the future, which is my life expectancy. So I know those dollars are going to grow. And the way you guys set this up for me just allows me to go and do all the cool stuff that I'm doing. And Ben, it's just, you know, I invite people that are listening to the show to reach out to us and connect with us, guys. We will do the same thing for you. We will purpose dollars for you. We will help you build out a plan that answers the question of where your paycheck is going to come from. How exactly does the money get in my account? How exactly do the portfolios and strategies and programs you guys use get money from them into my checking account? Are taxes withheld? If they're not withheld, what happens? All right. And then how do I actually spend the money? Okay. And, you know, Ben, we try to set it up like this. I tell people all the time, listen, here's your paycheck. Okay. What you guys don't spend, you got to get back to me. And we joke about it, right? But yeah. The thing is that, you know, they can literally spend every single dollar they get every single month because it's going to be replenished right there again on the first of the month. And the folks that have this type of retirement plan, Ben, it's the way retirement should feel. Mm-hmm. It should feel just like the lady that texted me this morning saying, hey, Ryan, you know, thank you. This is awesome. We are enjoying life. We're enjoying retirement. I literally don't care about wars in Iran. I don't care about presidential elections. I don't care about any of this stuff because the way you guys set me up, and it's just such an awesome thing. And Ben, that is the way retirement should feel for the people of Houston, Austin, and Beaumont, all the markets we serve.
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17: 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Also, remember those numbers, because you can also get in touch with the team to learn more about their classes that they have going on. They're running all the time. It's information, it's education, it's free, but you got to reserve your spot, 844-944-7555. And you're probably thinking, well, what are we going to learn about? Investing, portfolio management? No, actually, estate planning of the classes that they're putting on right now. And again, Ron, we get this question every week. Why are you talking about estate planning? You're an advisor, right?
18: Well, Ben, it's important because, you know, we are financial advisors, okay? But if you talk to the CPAs that we work with, and there's quite a few of them, and the estate planning attorneys we work with, there's quite a few of them, they will tell you that the financial advisor is the quarterback, and they are the ones that connect all the dots, okay, of the tax plan, estate plan, investment plan, income plan. That's what their job is. And I can't tell you the number of people that come to our classes who took time to develop a will, develop a trust, all right? And you go and look at how their accounts are structured, and what is in the will and what is in the trust is not going to happen. And people are like, what do you mean, Ryan? I went to my attorney. I had this done. I absolutely believe, and I know this is going to happen. These are my wishes. They will be carried out exactly as this. And guess what? 9 times out of 10, I go 8 times out of 10, maybe not 9, but certainly 8 times out of 10, the trust language, the will language, does not match what's on the beneficiary designations at the various custodians holding the money. And there's some nuances there that people need to know about. And we spend a lot of time talking about those nuances on our in our classes. All right. And then the other part of it, too, is that, you know, we're distribution specialists at Allied Wealth. So what that means is we help you distribute assets from your money when you're retired and still living in the most tax efficient manner possible, you know, setting up money and purposing money for the right things. All right. But when you pass on, we also help distribute those assets as well. And there's two things people want. They want as much money as they possibly can have go to their beneficiaries. Okay. Well, eventually your money's going to have to be distributed to those beneficiaries out of the various account structures that you have. And the biggest threat to your beneficiaries getting that money is taxes by a mile, especially since they changed the rules, guys. They changed the rules. When your kids inherit an IRA today, they have 10 years to liquidate that account. 10 years, okay? So a lot of my clients, Ben, have done well. They put their kids through college. The kids are out doing well now. Kids are making $250,000 a year. And all of a sudden, mom and dad die and dump a $3 million IRA on top of their $250,000 of income. And the kid has to take out $300,000 a year and pay tax on that at a very high tax rate. And some planning could be done now, right now, folks, okay, to help mitigate tax liability for you during retirement, mitigate tax liability for when one spouse dies, so called the surviving spouse tax. I say that now, by the way, because a nice lady called me and said she did not appreciate me saying the widow tax. So that's fair. I appreciate your feedback. She's also a client now, by the way. And so we say it's the surviving spouse tax now. All right. And then when your heirs get the money as well. Right. So Ben, there's just you're trying to set up this trust and this will to protect your loved ones, but you're missing the boat on protecting them from taxation. And also asking this question, are you being adequately rewarded for the risk you're taking? Okay. And folks learn so much about the structures at the class. For instance, we had a guy when we were talking about IRMA, which is income related monthly adjusted amount. And we were talking about tax-free municipal bond interest. And this gentleman was vehemently arguing with us at the class, saying that tax-free municipal bond interest does not impact your Social Security benefits or count towards IRMA. And he had a substantial amount of money in a tax-free municipal bond portfolio and a substantial amount of money in Roth IRA. And I'm like, sir, I'm sorry, but it does. It's called modified adjusted gross income, and it includes everything except two income sources. Okay. The two income sources it does not include are distributions and loans from a cash value life insurance policy, to where you take a loan out, and it does not include Roth IRA distributions. Those are the only two income sources that do not count towards modified adjusted gross income. He's like, no, Ryan, you guys are wrong. I appreciate it, but you guys are not right. And so we went round and round and round to the point where we pulled up in the middle of the class. We stopped the class, okay, from talking about estate planning, went to the IRS website, pulled up the Internal Revenue Code, pulled up what's in Maggie, talked about through the whole class. And this guy at the end came up, Ben, and he goes, man, I'm really sorry. I've worked so hard to put myself in a situation, to put myself, my family in a situation to where all the I's are dotted, the T's are crossed. I've already paid all the taxes so that my kids get, you know, a step up in basis on my accounts, or they're getting Roth IRA money. And I didn't know this. And I wish I'd have come to see your class sooner, because it would have helped me plan differently had I known about this. And I told the guy, hey, man, it's okay. You're still going to be fine. But there's so much stuff out there that we just don't know that can really impact the decisions that we make had we known that information on the front end. For instance, if I'm going to get in the airplane and go flying, well, if there's thunderstorms all over the place, I ain't going flying. Okay. If it's a clear, beautiful day, I'll go out and go flying and enjoy a plane ride. Okay. It's kind of the same thing when it comes to retirement planning, Ben. And folks can have that same kind of stuff by reaching out to the program right now.
17: Yeah. If you wonder why those estate planning conversations and workshops are so important, that's exactly why. And if maybe you haven't thought about it a whole lot, or maybe, hey, I want to review and just make sure I'm doing everything the right way, that I can maximize my money and pass along as much of that as possible to my family or those organizations that are most important, give Allied Wealth a call, 844-944-7555. Learn more about those classes that are coming up probably nearby. Wherever you're listening to us across South Texas, there's probably a class coming up pretty soon nearby you, but you can find out more by calling 844-944-7555. Now, we're talking about planning and, you know, preparing for that next chapter of life, that stress-free retirement you want. I know a lot of people have questions about the 401k, Ryan, and how to invest in that, how to allocate your money in that, because they depend so much on it. So I want to kind of get your thoughts on that a little bit as you help people, you know, put their portfolio together and structure these different investment strategies. How do you look at 401k allocation as you're getting closer to retirement?
18: Well, Ben, let's start with early on, because I want to make sure that we're addressing the younger folks in the audience too.
17: Okay.
18: You know, I believe that 401k money starting out in early in life, it is your longest term investment. Okay. And I believe you should be as aggressive as possible. I would have an allocation to the S&P 500. I would have an allocation to international small caps as well. All right. And that's about my allocation. And I don't know if I'd probably do 60% S&P, 20% small caps, and 20% international, something like that. Now, don't go doing that without talking to a financial advisor or call the office. We're happy to help you allocate your current 401k. By the way, we do it all the time. Okay. And we don't charge for it, by the way. It's free. Okay. So in that instance, I'm trying to grow the money as much as possible, because check this out. You put money in, your company matches you. Okay. Well, the match is 100% return on your money that you put in. All right. And then we want to aggressively grow that money in the market. Okay. So we want to do that up until maybe 55. Okay. Maybe 50. All right. Because when we're 5 to 10 years before retirement, we want to start thinking about some things. One of those things is, hey, listen, if I'm 55 and I want to work 5 more years and I've got my entire retirement planned out, okay, what do I do if the market crashes on me at 57 and a half years of age? Right. Because if the market drops 30 or 40% and takes your 401k plan down with it, all right, then you're likely not retiring at age 60. Okay. You may have to work till 62 and a half or 65. So you need to measure that risk. All right. So in your 401k plan, what you can start doing is reducing your allocation to things like international and small cap and S&P 500 and start bringing on some more conservative stuff. Maybe in some places there's target date funds. I'm not a huge fan of target date funds. There's a whole plethora of reasons why. But if you're buying a front dated target date fund, what I mean by that is, you know, if it's you're buying the 2030 fund right now, okay, it's going to be more conservative than the 2090 fund. So that's one way to start getting more conservative. You can look at bond positions in the 401k as well. But the point is, be aggressive early on and start to reduce the aggressiveness as you get closer to retirement, because you don't want a major market crash to derail you. All right. Now, that's current 401k. When you leave a job, right, because it used to be you work for the same company for 35 or 40 years. But these days, Ben, people are working for 3 and 4 companies over the course of their career.
17: Yeah.
18: So you get a 401k from this company, this company, this company. One thing I'm against doing is don't roll your old 401k into your new company 401k plan. And the reason why you don't want to do that is you're very limited on what's out there available to you in the 401k plans. Typically, a 401k plan investment selection is very watered down, has about 25 investments. And the most you can do is be in index funds, which are great for long-term retirement planning purposes, by the way, okay, and have a good allocation. But there's so much stuff you can do outside of that. So if you have an old 401k, don't leave it sitting there. Don't move it into your new company's plan. Roll it over to an IRA and get some good advice on it, Ben, because people that get good advice from good advisors like the team at Allied Wealth, they actually wind up with more money than people that don't. That's a fact, by the way. Okay. So that's a very important thing to understand. Now, what you do next is move into what we call the paycheck phase. And after the break, we'll talk about the paycheck phase and how you take your paycheck and replace it with money from your 401k.
17: Yeah. 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
3: 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I'm going to cover a lot of the same conversations we talk here, but also featuring some great guests. Ryan, who have you been talking to and what have you been talking about recently on the show?
4: Man, we've had a whole bunch of people on the show recently. There's a plethora of lineup there. But what's really interesting is we're spending more time talking about the way retirement should feel instead of the dollars and the cents.
3: Okay.
4: And so, like, you know, an example of it, Ben, is what do you do when you don't do what you do today anymore? Okay. Because if you're an engineer at Exxon, an engineer over at Baker Hughes, or you work at Chevron or Shell or whatever you did, whether you're upstream, midstream, downstream in the oil and gas business, or you were to work down at the hospital, the medical center district, or you're an educator, or you worked in tech. Okay. Like when you stop doing those things and you leave your job, you also

0: stop being that person. And there's a whole identity crisis that occurs that you got to navigate. And then the most important thing, Ben, is not the dollars and cents. In the beginning of the show, we talked about money. Is $1 million enough? Okay. Maybe. Depends on what your vision is, right? And that's the important thing is like, how do you see yourself spending your time in retirement? All right. So I just wrote a book, by the way. It's called Time Flies. And the tagline is making the most of retirement's most valuable asset. And guess what it is, Ben?
1: It's time, right?
0: That's exactly right, but it's not money, it's time. So how are you best going to utilize your time? How are you going to handle the transition from being the high-powered executive to being retired and giving up all that notoriety that comes with that, okay? And then what are you going to do about the structure? Like you had structure. You got up and went to work on Monday through Friday or Monday through Thursday or whatever you did. You worked from, you know, 9 to 5. You did meetings. You ran a team, whatever it was. And now suddenly you don't do that. These are the emotional aspects of retirement. It's all about feel. And Allied Wealth is really big on helping people feel good about retirement. We do it very, very well. So, and then, you know, one of the ways that we do that is, you know, taking the money that you've got, your 401k, for instance, RSUs, PSUs, ORP, your pension, Roth IRA, brokerage accounts, savings accounts, rental investment income. These are all pieces of the puzzle. But we've got to take these pieces and use them in a way that builds you a plan. So with the 401k in particular, we've got to transition from the accumulation mindset to the income mindset. All right. Mm-hmm. So, and there's a couple ways we can do that. We need to identify near-term income assets and immediate reserves and long-term growth assets. So think about that. Near-term income, immediate reserves, and long-term growth assets. So what we're doing there is we're purposing money. We don't want to move everything to cash because, unfortunately, cash doesn't pay. All right. Savings account yields right now are not great. They're not awful. But, I mean, I think I'm seeing money market rates around 4%, 4.5%, which are higher than savings account rates. Banks aren't paying what money markets do. Okay. Big thing there. But we need more growth than the 3-4% we're getting on money market accounts in most cases. Some people don't. Some people got $30 million and they get 4% on $30 million. That's $1.2 million a year, and they're fine. And there's plenty of people out there that we serve that have that ability. But a lot of people don't, because Ben, what happens is even though you may have a million to $2 million, you can be constrained, because we started talking about the radio in the beginning of the show. This couple, right? One had the home paid off, no consumer debt, 2 Social Security checks, a pension check, moderate lifestyle, tax diversified, and healthcare plan was handled. The other couple, large mortgage still out there. Now they could sell the house, couldn't they? Right. And downsize. Mm-hmm. Okay.
1: Right.
0: They still got vehicle payments. Well, we could pay the cars off, work another year to pay the cars off if you wanted to. Stop supporting adult children. Big on that, guys. Okay. Do not help your kids help you into the poorhouse. And I'm probably going to get some hate mail for saying that, but guys, it's the bottom line. You're 68, 70 years of age. You don't want to work any longer. They're 35 and have their whole life ahead of them. Make them go get a job and stop supporting them. Okay. And then, you know, you retired before Medicare, you got no pension, you got high on the hog travel expectations. So two completely different scenarios here. Okay. But the reality is we still need growth on the dollars. So how do we grow the dollars in a way that we don't risk the winning of what we've got? Meaning we've got the game won if we've got enough money. So how do we allocate the money in a way to get the growth we need to fight long-term inflation, to fight rising healthcare costs, to fight rising taxes? How do we do that? And we build out a plan that addresses those concerns. And the biggest thing, Ben, is once we've got the vision down, once you've got the emotional and the feel side of retirement down, we move into the investment side of retirement. Okay. And that's a completely different deal. And the reason why we want to look at the investment side of retirement is there's just so many things out there. Okay. So what I mean by that is this: there is something called retirement income style.
1: Okay.
0: All right. And what that means is, how do you want to receive your retirement income? Do you want to receive it from the stock market? So meaning your balance that you draw off of is going to go up and down based on market or economic conditions. Or do you want to receive it from, you know, pension, Social Security, and guaranteed annuity contracts? Because you don't want your paycheck going up and down based on what the market does. That's called retirement income style. And so many people are unaware of what the retirement income style is. And I think an important part of turning your 401k and your money into a retirement paycheck is understanding what that style is. So we start there too, Ben. A lot of components go into this, man. It's just so many things that people, we just don't know what we don't know. And they can learn all about this stuff by reaching out to the show right now, totally free.
1: Yep, it's 844-944-7555. Again, 844-944-7555. I know a lot of people have impressive account balances. They call in, but they don't have a written income plan, right? You want to have that. And that's why we offer this complimentary retirement income analysis. We're going to find out how much income you can produce from the current assets you have. And we're going to stress test that, right? Taxes, inflation, poor early market returns, making sure that that income is still coming in to cover you as you need. But you have to pick up the phone and give them a call, 844-944-7555, or text the word plan, PLAN, to 21,000. You talk about these different income styles, Ron. Does it actually matter what kind of style I am? I mean, is it when I come in, I don't know what I am right now, but I'm sure we'll have that conversation. But how much does that impact the planning we're going to do?
0: Well, it's huge, Ben, because if you are okay having your money in equities and bonds, which the values of those can fluctuate up or down based on market or economic conditions that are beyond your control, they're beyond my control. Nobody can control them. It is what it is. And quite frankly, they behave in a very irrational manner from time to time. I mean, look at NVIDIA stock, right? NVIDIA's knocked the cover off the ball with earnings several times now, and the stock really hasn't moved much since then. That doesn't make any sense.
1: Yeah.
0: All right. Now, granted, the stock's run a long way, and there's a whole plethora of stuff behind it we can talk about. But those two things right there just prove that it doesn't make sense. It's irrational. Okay. But if you understand and you're okay with the account balance that you're using to finance your retirement going up and down, and you taking income off of that balance, then that's okay. The challenge, Ben, is when you retire and the paycheck does in fact stop and you start moving into retirement, when these volatility periods come, and they're going to come, you may find yourself in a situation to where you aren't a risk on retirement income style. You're a risk off. Let me tell you about a guy. Okay.
1: Okay.
0: Guy comes to the firm, wants 20% returns. We set him up to the best of our ability to get that. He said, I can handle the downside. I'm good. Okay. We do well for this guy. Many years. He's retired, moves down to the islands, enjoying life. And when COVID happened, he had a substantial position in company stock still that he was going to pass to his kids. When COVID happened, his portfolio dropped dramatically. This guy, who was a risk on person, who has been now retired for 5 years, living in the islands off his money, okay, called me up and demanded on the absolute bottom of the COVID market that I sell his entire portfolio to go to cash. And he took a massive loss, locked it in. He locked in a massive loss. I still manage the wife's money. And to this day, he won't call me. He feels awful. And he knows he messed up. And his money's been sitting in a money market account ever since. And he has missed one of the greatest market runs in history because he thought he was a risk on income style. And what he found out is when the poo-poo hit the fan blade, which is going to, by the way, he was in fact not a risk on income style. He was a risk off income style. And then that's the downfall right there, is thinking you're one and you find out in a down market that you are another, and you make some bad decisions at that point in time. So what we try to do at Allied Wealth is this. We understand the biggest threat to your nest egg and the long-term viability of your retirement plan is your behavior. In our 20-plus years of experience, my personal 20-plus years of experience in this business, I know what behavior comes out because I've seen it time and time again. So we try to build a plan that insulates you from the behavior that you don't know will come out in you at the worst possible time. All right. And what that does, Ben, is it creates a situation where retirement feels good. I still feel good whether the market's up, down, sideways, Democrats take over the White House, Republicans take over Congress, there's wars in Iran, oil price goes up, goes down, goes sideways. It should, none of this stuff, when properly planned, shouldn't matter and shouldn't impact you. And that's a feel-good retirement plan. That's a feel-good retirement plan that people can get right now by contacting the show.
1: Yeah, if you're getting close to retirement, you want that feel-good retirement. 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
1: 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What kind of income can you produce from that reliably? That's what you want to know, so you can enjoy that retirement without the what-ifs. 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But it all begins, again, with a phone call, 844-944-7555. In recent weeks, we've had some high earners call in, some people that have been working with companies for a while, Ryan. There's some great companies in Texas that the people have been working for, put many years in, and they also have a lot of that company stock as well. And I think they feel like they're in a pretty good spot, but there are some risks there, right?
0: Oh, there are, Ben. I mean, I've got one of my clients is a lady that was an administrator over at Apple, and she's been there for, gosh dang, 30 years. She's got $28 million in company stock. Massive, just massive amount of company stock. And it's and a lot of it's in her IRA 401k plan as well. She's got substantial money outside of that too. But, you know, these big complex positions, I mean, the positions themselves are complex. You got $28 million in one stock. It's pretty easy. And no, I don't think Apple stock's going to crash tomorrow. I don't think that at all. Apple stock does pay a decent dividend. I mean, I'm an iPhone guy. I'm an Apple guy. I have a Mac. My entire office runs on Macs. Our, you know, company phone systems run on iPhones. And I mean, it's, you know, it is the one of the greatest companies in the world. And I think it's a great store of capital. The challenge is the taxation part of it. Okay. Because if you're going to pass that 401k down to your heirs with an IRA down to your heirs with a ton of company stock in it, you're going to create some situations towards some major tax liability. So what do you do about that? And it's not just that, Ben, too. It's, you know, people get in these same companies that get restricted stock units, and, you know, you don't pay tax when the RSUs are granted. You pay them when they're, you know, when they're realized. Okay. And they're delivered and after vesting. And so with people that are in the 37% tax bracket, they get these RSUs dumped on top of them and they got to pay tax on these RSUs and that's expensive. Okay. Same thing with PSUs can create the same situation. And the other problem too is that employers generally hold about 22% withholding from these big positions. These are PSUs and RSUs, but oftentimes the executives are in the 35 and 37% tax bracket and they get a big tax surprise. Right. So we like to sit down with our higher compensated individuals and go through the entire 10,000 foot view of their plan and see where they are. For instance, I had a guy with a substantial amount of money in an after-tax account, substantial. Okay. And I said, listen, we can take the after-tax bucket that you have. We can put it into a fund that has a 10% yield that's tax-free for the first 10 years. Okay. We take that yield and we use that yield to pay the tax on your RSUs and PSUs. Okay. And that way we're keeping that money in a situation to where we're really maximizing the use of your dollars. And Ben, we do the same thing with somebody's got a substantial amount of IRA money left and a substantial amount of brokerage account money. It makes all the sense in the world to take your after-tax dollars and have them generating tax-free income. The problem is most people don't understand that, you know, there's alternatives to tax-free municipal bonds that pay much higher rates of return, okay, that can help you generate tax-free income and free up money in your plan to pay tax on RSUs, PSUs, Roth IRA conversions, life insurance programs, to leave money to your kids tax-free. And, you know, the high income problem is a problem because if you're at that 37% tax bracket, and I got plenty of people that we serve are, there's not a lot that you can do because the income is going to come and you can't stop it. But there are things you can do in other areas of your accounts to generate tax-free income to help offset the tax liability you're paying on your overall investments. And so it just takes a little bit of financial engineering, which we're very good at, and sitting down with somebody and taking the 10,000 foot view and going, okay, how can we help this person pay less in tax? Because my highly compensated individuals out there, the tax hit, it is their biggest concern and biggest problem. And, you know, there's, we can talk about too, that there is risk in having your money in a company, right? Stock that also supplies your paycheck and pays your health insurance benefits and provides your pension, you know, but we're talking like companies like Exxon. We're talking about companies like Apple, right? Apple ain't going anywhere. Apple stock to me is going to be less volatile than Exxon stock because Exxon stock is tied to oil. So goes the price of oil. So goes the price of Exxon stock, right? Historically, that's been the kind of the comparison. And I think oil is more volatile than Apple stock, but there's still risk there. Okay. Other things that we can do, Ben, is there's strategies that we can put out on your stock out there, doing collar strategies. We can do options overlay strategies as well. And these managers that we use to do this, they're able to reduce tax liability substantially. They're also able to reduce risk substantially of owning a concentrated position. And there's a lot of planning that can be done, but I don't hear clients coming and going, yeah, I heard about that from my advisor. Yeah, somebody talked to me about that. So we can't completely eliminate the tax, but we can certainly help mitigate a substantial amount of it and also reduce the danger of remaining fully exposed to one stock. And if you're one of these people that I'm talking to right now, pick up the phone and call us. You have nothing to lose by having a short conversation and see if we can help add value to what you're trying to accomplish and help you pay less tax and help you keep more of your hard-earned money in your pocket while putting less in Uncle Sam's.
1: Yeah, that's why we offer that retirement and tax stress test. You can take advantage of that right now. 844-944-7555. 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Text the word plan, P-L-A-N, to 21,000 to begin that as well. And right, if I'm listening, I'd say, okay, man, I'm only a couple of years from retirement. What I hope to be retirement. I haven't really thought about this tax liability I might have hanging over me. Is it too late to do anything now? I'm just kind of stuck with what I have.
0: No, it's absolutely not too late, Ben. I mean, the one thing I want to comment on before we move too far down the road. Also, for my highly compensated individuals, guys, don't forget about the mega backdoor Roth IRA conversion that most 401k plans out there allow you to do. People get confused. They think the amount you can tax deduct is the maximum amount of money that can go into a 401k plan each year. And it's not. It's around $80,000 a year that you and your company can put in, okay? The money that you put in over your tax deductible contribution amount, we take those dollars inside of your 401k plan and convert them to Roth IRA. Why do we do that, Ben? Because if you're at the 37% tax bracket, you cannot contribute to a Roth IRA unless you do it inside of a 401k plan. All right. So that's just a major thing. But Ben, you're talking about taxes in retirement. Okay. And can you start planning now? The answer is yes, Ben. So let's just take somebody who's 60. They retire at 60. Okay, cool. Listen, you're going to pay for insurance up until 65. So we have to worry about Irma. Okay. We're not going to take Social Security until 70. All right. And what we're going to do, if you're one of these highly compensated individuals with a substantial amount of money in a 401k plan, we're going to do Roth IRA conversions up until you're age 70. Okay. Starting at 65, you're going to start paying some Irma. It is what it is. All right. And then starting at 70, we're going to start Social Security. You're going to pay tax on Social Security, and we're going to convert IRA money over to Roth IRA money until you're probably about 75 years of age. And we're going to try to get as much money out of IRAs over to Roth as we possibly can. All right. You're going to pay tax along the way, but somebody's going to pay the tax. It is what it is. Can we pay less tax? We show planning structures all the time, Ben. We're able to save people hundreds of thousands of dollars in taxes during retirement, especially when one spouse dies in retirement, and especially when the kids get the money after both spouses are gone. So the tax planning stuff that we do at Allied Wealth is so much, it's so important. You know, even people that come to our other retirement planning classes that we do, talking about Social Security, you know, we tell the story of the guy here earlier who thought that tax-free municipal bond interest was tax-free. Well, it is until you start looking at Social Security income and Irma, because tax-free municipal bond interest counts towards Irma. Okay. And so all these little nuances out there are important to understand, because folks, think about this for a second. The more tax you pay in retirement, the more income you have to take out of your portfolio. The more income you have to take out, the more you have to grow up for inflation over time. The more income you have to take out, the more risk you have to take. The more risk you have to take, the more greater chance you have of derailing your entire retirement plan, because you took too much risk in the market, lost too much money, behavior took over. You realize that your retirement income style was not risk on, it was risk off, and we made some mistakes there, all because taxes were high. And then we talk about inflation a lot, but one thing we don't talk about is tax inflation. I know the Trump tax cuts are here now. I know for sure they won't be here in the future. Mm-hmm. We are one of the best tax regimes in the history of this country. Okay. Yet our national debt is $38 trillion, $39 trillion, add an unfunded liability, so we can go on and on and on and on and on and on. Okay. The bottom line is this. We're in a low tax rate environment. The bottom line is this. The government's at all-time high in debt. It's very bad. Okay. So tell me how, where the government gets its money from taxes, yet it's got so much debt that it can't even afford to pay the interest on the debt, that taxes stay low like they are today. It's not mathematically possible. But what is mathematically possible, folks, is right now today, you have the opportunity to take advantage as much as we possibly can to reduce the taxes you're going to pay in retirement, to reduce the taxes your surviving spouse will pay when one spouse dies in the household, and reduce the taxes on the amount of money your kids will inherit in the future, so that more money winds up in their pocket. If you care about leaving money to your kids, folks, you want more money going in their pocket and way less going in Uncle Sam's, because Uncle Sam, quite frankly, sucks at managing money and they suck at spending money.
1: Yeah. Remember, we covered a lot today here on Redefine Retirement, but retirement readiness is not just reaching a number. It's knowing where that income comes from, how much can be spent, how taxes are managed, how risk is controlled, how healthcare is funded, how the survivor is protected, and how the plan adapts. That's why we offer you this opportunity to call one last time before we get out of here today. It's 844-944-7555. Again, 844-944-7555. You can also text the word plan, PLAN, to 21,000 as well. It's very easy. Find out if you're a good fit to work with Allied Wealth. Well, that's Redefine Retirement with Ryan Wheelis. I'm Ben George. Hope you have a wonderful week. Ryan, take care. We'll talk to you soon.
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5: Previous discipline, I'm Roger Stern, Fox News. We're learning more about the Fly Dubai first officer
4: who stabbed his captain and tried to take over the flight until passengers stopped him. Fox's Jeff Paul in Tel Aviv.
5: Netanyahu asking Captain Smit Machar how things all started. The captain explaining to Netanyahu his co-pilot asked if he could pray, which he did right behind him.
6: My first thought was that there was a catastrophic damage to the aircraft and something is not right. But then after that, the blow kept coming one after the other. And that's when I realized that it's not the aircraft, it's the other guy who was in the cockpit with me.
5: After that, Captain Smit Machar bravely opened up the cockpit. Netanyahu saying, "You're a hero for Israel, India, and the entire world."
4: Investigators want to know if the first officer acted alone or had connections to an extremist group or foreign entity. We should tell you that The first officer who allegedly tried to stab his captain had been disciplined by a previous employer and grounded. At least 10 people injured, 2 in critical condition in Australia after the driver of a vehicle plowed into a crowd standing in the road to cheer on the Newcastle Knights rugby team. Police confirming it was not a terrorist attack. Counterterrorism Minister Yasmin Catley.
7: Please drive responsibly. Take your time. We want everybody to enjoy themselves and help in celebrating what the Newcastle Knights have achieved.
4: Multiple reports say the 18-year-old motorist drove erratically to get the crowd excited but lost control of his vehicle. 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
4: Trying to boost Republican turnout for the midterms, the Trump blitz continues today.
18: They really do believe that President Trump can give GOP candidates here in this state a leg up. There is no other candidate that needs it more than Republican Senator John Husted. He is locked in a tight race against Democrat Sherrod Brown. The chair of the Ohio Republican Party says President Trump is the best messenger against Brown, saying the Ohio GOP is thrilled to welcome the president back to Ohio, a place he has never lost an election. He is forever welcome here. But Fox News polls indicate there are concerns that Husted's ties to President Trump is exactly what could hurt him in this election.
4: Fox's Madeline Rivera in Ohio. We're now learning that the local DA who declined to prosecute Cornell fraternity brothers for an alleged rape did not have the full story from the supposed student victim. Fox's Eric Sean.
19: The reports say that the Cornell student did tell the campus police that she was raped, but it seems that someone withheld that. New York Governor Kathy Hochul now appointing State Attorney General Tish James to investigate the Cornell co-ed, identified as Jane Doe in court documents. Her claims that in 2024, she was drunk and drugged when 7 members of the Chi Phi fraternity raped her for hours at their frat house. She gave a statement to Cornell University police, and new reports say that she did tell them she was raped, but that may not have been passed on to the district attorney.
4: A massive Coast Guard search underway south of Nantucket for a missing air ambulance carrying 6 people. The Gulfstream jet vanished early this morning after plunging 12,000 feet in 3 minutes during a flight from Bermuda to Boston. Coast Guard aircraft and cutters are scouring the ocean, but so far there is no word of any discovery. I'm Roger Stern, and this is Fox News.
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1: Well, hello and welcome in. This is Redefine Retirement with Ryan Wheelis. He is founder of Allied Wealth. You'll find their offices across South Texas. And today we got a great show because it's the question that everybody wants to ask. How much do I need for retirement? A lot of people think, hey, a million's that number. Maybe it's 2 million. Is it 10 times your salary? There's a lot of, you know, assumptions out there when it comes to how much your number actually is. But the real question is not simply how much you have. So today we're going to talk about that with Ryan Wheelis. Remember, phone lines are open now, 844-944-7555, or you can text the word plan to 21,000 to schedule a 15-minute discovery call. Find out what your number actually is. Just again, text the word plan to 21,000. Ryan, welcome in. Great to see you again. I know this is the question everybody has, right?
0: Well, it's a big one, bud. It's like, you know, we're taught to start putting money away in our 401k to eventually retire. That's the whole goal. But it's like, you know, the 401k plan, there's not a lot of guidance there. There's not a lot of help there. And it's like, how much do you need to put in there? Is you know, maxing out the contribution enough? Is the company match added to it enough? Is it $1 million? And the reality is, Ben, is that it's not necessarily about a dollar amount. I mean, you can have two completely different people with the same $1 million in a completely different set of circumstances, right? I mean, so, you know, we could look at somebody who's got $1 million, their house is paid off, they have no debt, cars are paid off, they've got two Social Security checks coming in, they have a pension, got a modest lifestyle, their savings is, you know, tax diversified, they've got an adequate amount of money in brokerage after tax, in IRA pre-tax, and Roth, no tax, which is the best one, by the way. I love no taxes. And so they also have a healthcare plan, right? And that's one couple. Again, home paid off, no consumer debt, two Social Security checks coming in, pension coming in, moderate lifestyle, diversified tax planning, and healthcare plan. And that, Ben, by the way, is what a lot of our clients look like in retirement at Allied Wealth.
1: Okay.
0: Couple two, they've got a big mortgage. They've got vehicle payments. They're supporting adult children, which that's a sticky topic with me. Nearly everything they have for retirement savings is in 401ks and IRAs. So we call them tax invested retirement accounts. They want to retire before Medicare age, and that creates complexities in itself. They don't have a pension. They have an expensive travel budget that they want to, they've got a lot of stuff they want to do. Same $1 million, right? So completely different set of circumstances here. Okay. So the point is $1 million is not the retirement plan. It's a pool of money that we have got to figure out how to convert into systemized, stable cash flow, AKA mailbox money that comes into the household in retirement because we're placing your paycheck. And when you walk away from your job at 60, 65, some cases 55, that could even help people retire at age 50, the paycheck stops coming in and you've got to use your assets to replace the paycheck. So there's a whole process and analysis on what we do to replace the paycheck. But it's not just saying, hey, I've got $1 million and now it's time to not work anymore, right? Because without income, without a paycheck, there is no retirement. Hey, Ben, can you think of that? You leave your job and co-hosting my radio show here and producing radio shows across the country like you guys do. But if you left your job, do they still pay you?
1: Nope.
0: No. So what are you going to do if you leave your job? You've got to figure out a way to replace your paycheck. Now, is that going and getting another job? Sure, that's a possibility. You could do that for sure, right? Or is it in a situation to where you're going to use your life savings to finance your ideal lifestyle in retirement? That's the end goal. And so there's a lot of different ways to do it, Ben, but I just want people to understand that it takes planning, all right? Planning ahead is such an important thing. And it's something that we do a lot of at Allied Wealth. And, you know, the planning analysis is really simple. Okay. It starts with this. What is your income gap?
1: Okay.
0: So your income gap is the difference between what you have coming in from Social Security, pensions, rental income. Maybe you've sold a business and you're going to get a payout for your business over a 5 or 10 year period. Maybe it's something like that. Okay. But that's income. And so the income you have coming in is your base. All right. But what amount of non-discretionary expenses does your income base cover? So for food, water, shelter, clothing, access to healthcare, medicine, transportation, let's say, and utilities, let's say that cost is $80,000 a year. Well, let's say you've got $40,000 a year coming in from Social Security. Well, that $40,000 difference between 80 minus 40 you have coming in from Social Security is a $40,000 deficit. And you can't be like the government, Ben, a deficit spend in retirement.
1: That doesn't work, right?
0: We can't just go borrow endless money and never pay it back, unfortunately. The government could do that, but we can't. So that's your gap. And so what we got to do is figure out a way to cover that income gap, okay? But it's not just about, hey, let's just throw something at the wall and hope something good happens. We got to figure out a way to cover that gap.
1: You know, I know many people have that impressive account balance, but they don't have a written income plan, right? And that's why we offer you the opportunity to reach out and get that complimentary retirement income analysis. It's going to show you how much income current assets can reasonably produce. You're going to stress test the taxes, inflation, and market returns as well. All you have to do is text PLAN, P-L-A-N, to 21,000. Again, text PLAN to 21,000, or you can call 844-944-7555. There are a team of certified financial planners ready to help you build that certified financial plan. So how do you work through this retirement income gap, Ryan? How do you help someone that comes in that thinks that maybe they're comfortable, and then you start breaking it down and you find these gaps, and how do you actually make sure that they can fill that gap reasonably and then also move forward with confidence?
0: But that is the biggest thing right there you said is move forward with confidence. You know, at Allied Wealth, we are all about the way retirement should feel. It's a feeling. It's not about dollars and cents. It should feel good. It should feel confident. You should never second guess the fact that you left your job and decided to live off your savings. All right. You should be able to go out into the world and go have fun. Enjoy yourself. I texted one of my clients this morning that I talk to quite often. And I said, hey, I don't know why, just thinking about you this morning. And, you know, just hope you're out there enjoying life. And she says, Ryan, we're heading out on Saturday to Boston, Rhode Island to go to Martha's Vineyard. Just got back off another cruise and enjoying life. And this is the perfect example of this, Ben. This lady went through some major tragedy, and she hears the show. She'll know I'm talking about her, but it's okay. Went through some major tragedy, and she was left a significant amount of money. And we took her money that she had, and we took a portion of it and we filled her income gap with a plan that provided her a paycheck to cover her expenses, including travel, by the way, talking about 150 grand a year in income. Okay. We put that in a program that guarantees that $150,000 a year is there as long as she has breath in her body. And if she were to die during the interim, any remaining balance in her account goes to her beneficiaries. And so we did that with about 1/3 of her savings. The other money that she's got, the other and substantial amount of money, is invested in the markets. But here's what's cool about it. We can take a longer term view of being market investors in retirement because we're not relying on those particular dollars for income. She doesn't have to sell things to get to, you know, in shares of stock or mutual fund shares or whatever to get income, because we've already taken care of her income through a guaranteed program. And, you know, at first, Ben, she was a little trepidatious about it, but now that she's been in retirement for 3 years, she tells me, she's, Ryan, this is the greatest thing ever. I literally do not care about what's going on with my money. And she says, I'm not saying I'm free willed about it. I'm not saying that I'm not concerned about it, but I just, the way you set me up, I know I'm going to be okay. And really the money you guys are managing for me in the market, that's going to be for my daughter and my grandkids. And, you know, I know that we have enough time to where today the market's lower than it will be 20 years, 25 years into the future, which is my life expectancy. So I know those dollars are going to grow. And the way you guys set this up for me just allows me to go and do all the cool stuff that I'm doing. And Ben, it's just, you know, I invite people that are listening to the show to reach out to us and connect with us, guys. We will do the same thing for you. We will purpose dollars for you. We will help you build out a plan that answers the question of where your paycheck is going to come from. How exactly does the money get in my account? How exactly do the portfolios and strategies and programs you guys use get money from them into my checking account? Are taxes withheld? If they're not withheld, what happens? All right. And then how do I actually spend the money? Okay. And, you know, Ben, we try to set it up like this. I tell people all the time, listen, here's your paycheck. Okay. What you guys don't spend, you got to get back to me. And we joke about it. Right. But yeah. The thing is that, you know, they can literally spend every single dollar they get every single month because it's going to be replenished right there again on the first of the month. And the folks that have this type of retirement plan, Ben, it's the way retirement should feel. Mm-hmm. It should feel just like the lady that texted me this morning saying, hey, Ryan, you know, thank you. This is awesome. We are enjoying life. We're enjoying retirement. I literally don't care about wars in Iran. I don't care about presidential elections. I don't care about any of this stuff because the way you guys set me up, and it's just such an awesome thing. And Ben, that is the way retirement should feel for the people of Houston, Austin, and Beaumont, all the markets we serve.
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1: 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They're running all the time. It's information, it's education, it's free, but you got to reserve your spot, 844-944-7555. And you're probably thinking, well, what are we going to learn about? Investing, portfolio management. No, actually, estate planning of the classes that they're putting on right now. And again, Ron, we get this question every week. Why are you talking about estate planning? You're an advisor, right?
0: Well, Ben, it's important because, you know, we are financial advisors, okay? But if you talk to the CPAs that we work with, and there's quite a few of them, and the estate planning attorneys we work with, there's quite a few of them, they will tell you that the financial advisor is the quarterback, and they are the ones that connect all the dots, okay, of the tax plan, estate plan, investment plan, income plan. That's what their job is. And I can't tell you the number of people that come to our classes who took time to develop a will, develop a trust, all right? And you go and look at how their accounts are structured, and what is in the will and what is in the trust is not going to happen. And people are like, what do you mean, Ryan? I went to my attorney. I had this done. I absolutely believe and I know that this is going to happen. These are my wishes. They will be carried out exactly as this. And guess what? Nine times out of 10, I go eight times out of 10, maybe not nine, but certainly eight. Eight times out of 10, the trust language, the will language does not match what's on the beneficiary designations at the various custodians holding the money. And there's some nuances there that people need to know about. And we spend a lot of time talking about those nuances on our in our classes. All right. And then the other part of it, too, is that, you know, we're distribution specialists at Allied Wealth. So what that means is we help you distribute assets from your money when you're retired and still living in the most tax efficient manner possible, you know, setting up money and purposing money for the right things. All right. But when you pass on, we also help distribute those assets as well. And there's two things people want. They want as much money as they possibly can have go to their beneficiaries. Okay. Well, eventually your money is going to have to be distributed to those beneficiaries out of the various account structures that you have. And the biggest threat to your beneficiaries getting that money is taxes by a mile, especially since they changed the rules, guys. They changed the rules. When your kids inherit an IRA today, they have 10 years to liquidate that account. 10 years. Okay. So a lot of my clients, Ben, have done well. They put their kids through college. The kids are out doing well now. Kids are making $250,000 a year. And all of a sudden, mom and dad die and dump a $3 million IRA on top of their $250,000 of income. And the kid has to take out $300,000 a year and pay tax on that at a very high tax rate. And some planning could be done now, right now, folks, okay, to help mitigate tax liability for you during retirement, mitigate tax liability for when one spouse dies, so called the surviving spouse tax. I say that now, by the way, because a nice lady called me and said she did not appreciate me saying the widow tax. So that's fair. I appreciate your feedback. She's also a client now, by the way. And so we say it's the surviving spouse tax now. All right. And then when your heirs get the money as well. Right. So Ben, there's just you're trying to set up this trust and this will to protect your loved ones, but you're missing the boat on protecting them from taxation. And also asking this question, are you being adequately rewarded for the risk you're taking? Okay. And folks learn so much about the structures at the class. For instance, we had a guy when we were talking about IRMA, which is income related monthly adjusted amount. And we were talking about tax-free municipal bond interest. And this gentleman was vehemently arguing with us at the class, saying that we were wrong, that tax-free municipal bond interest does not impact your Social Security benefits or count towards IRMA. And he had a substantial amount of money in a tax-free municipal bond portfolio and a substantial amount of money in Roth IRA. And I'm like, sir, I'm sorry, but it does. It's called modified adjusted gross income, and it includes everything except two income sources, okay? The two income sources it does not include are distributions and loans from a cash value life insurance policy to where you take a loan out, and it does not include Roth IRA distributions. Those are the only two income sources that do not count towards modified adjusted gross income. He's like, no, Ryan, you guys are wrong. I appreciate it, but you guys are not right. And so we went round and round and round to the point where we pulled up in the middle of the class. We stopped the class, okay, from talking about estate planning, went to the IRS website, pulled up the Internal Revenue Code, pulled up what's in Maggie, talked about through the whole class. And this guy at the end came up, Ben, and he goes, I mean, I'm really sorry. I've worked so hard to put myself in a situation and put myself, my family in a situation to where all the I's are dotted, the T's are crossed. I've already paid all the taxes so that my kids get, you know, a step up in basis on my accounts, or they're getting Roth IRA money. And I didn't know this. And I wish I'd have come to see your class sooner, because it would have helped me plan differently had I known about this. And I told the guy, hey, man, it's okay. You're still going to be fine. But there's so much stuff out there that we just don't know that can really impact the decisions that we make had we known that information on the front end. For instance, if I'm going to get in the airplane and go flying, well, if there's thunderstorms all over the place, I ain't going flying. Okay. If it's a clear, beautiful day, I'll go out and go flying and enjoy a plane ride. Okay. It's kind of the same thing when it comes to retirement planning, Ben. And folks can have that same kind of stuff by reaching out to the program right now.
1: Yeah. If you wonder why those estate planning conversations and workshops are so important, that's exactly why. And if maybe you haven't thought about it a whole lot, or maybe, hey, I want to review and just make sure I'm doing everything the right way that I can maximize my money and pass along as much of that as possible to my family or those organizations that are most important. Give Allied Wealth a call, 844-944-7555. Learn more about those classes that are coming up probably nearby. Wherever you're listening to us across South Texas, there's probably a class coming up pretty soon nearby you, but you can find out more by calling 844-944-7555. Now, we're talking about planning and, you know, preparing for that next chapter of life, that stress-free retirement you want. I know a lot of people have questions about the 401k, Ryan, and how to invest in that, how to allocate your money in that, because they depend so much on it. So I want to kind of get your thoughts on that a little bit as you help people, you know, put their portfolio together and structure these different investment strategies. How do you look at 401k allocation as you're getting closer to retirement?
0: Well, Ben, let's start with early on, because I want to make sure that we're addressing the younger folks in the audience too.
1: Okay.
0: You know, I believe that 401k money starting out in early in life, it is your longest term investment. Okay. And I believe you should be as aggressive as possible. I would have an allocation to the S&P 500. I would have an allocation to international small caps as well. All right. And that's about my allocation. And I don't know if I'd probably do 60% S&P, 20% small caps, and 20% international, something like that. Now, don't go doing that without talking to a financial advisor or call the office. We're happy to help you allocate your current 401k. By the way, we do it all the time. Okay. And we don't charge for it, by the way. It's free. Okay. So in that instance, I'm trying to grow the money as much as possible, because check this out. You put money in, your company matches you. Okay. Well, the match is 100% return on your money that you put in. All right. And then we want to aggressively grow that money in the market. Okay. So we want to do that up until maybe 55. Okay. Maybe 50. All right. Because when we're 5 to 10 years before retirement, we want to start thinking about some things. One of those things is, hey, listen, if I'm 55 and I want to work 5 more years and I've got my entire retirement planned out. Okay. What do I do if the market crashes on me at 57 and a half years of age, right? Because if the market drops 30 or 40% and takes your 401k plan down with it, all right, then you're likely not retiring at age 60. Okay. You may have to work till 62 and a half or 65. So you need to measure that risk. All right. So in your 401k plan, what you can start doing is reducing your allocation to things like international and small cap and S&P 500 and start bringing on some more conservative stuff. Maybe that in some places there's target date funds. I'm not a huge fan of target date funds. There's a whole plethora of reasons why. But if you're buying a front dated target date fund, what I mean by that is, you know, if it's you're buying the 2030 fund right now, okay, it's going to be more conservative than the 2090 fund. So that's one way to start getting more conservative. You can look at bond positions in the 401k as well. But the point is, be aggressive early on and start to reduce the aggressiveness as you get closer to retirement, because you don't want a major market crash to derail you. All right. Now, that's current 401k. When you leave a job, right, because it used to be you worked for the same company for 35 or 40 years. But these days, Ben, people are working for 3 and 4 companies over the course of their career.
1: Yeah.
0: So you get a 401k from this company, this company, this company. One thing I'm against doing is don't roll your old 401k into your new company 401k plan. And the reason why you don't want to do that is you're very limited on what's out there available to you in the 401k plans. Typically, a 401k plan investment selection is very watered down, has about 25 investments. And the most you can do is be in index funds, which are great for long-term retirement planning purposes, by the way, okay, and have a good allocation. But there's so much stuff you can do outside of that. So if you have an old 401k, don't leave it sitting there. Don't move it into your new company's plan. Roll it over to an IRA and get some good advice on it, Ben, because people that get good advice from good advisors like the team at Allied Wealth, they actually wind up with more money than people that don't. That's a fact, by the way. Okay. So that's a very important thing to understand. Now, What you do next is move into what we call the paycheck phase. And after the break, we'll talk about the paycheck phase and how you take your paycheck and replace it with money from your 401k.
1: Yeah. 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
3: 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Listen on demand. Going to cover a lot of the same conversations we talk here, but also featuring some great guests. Ryan, who have you been talking to and what have you been talking about recently on the show?
4: Man, we've had a whole bunch of people on the show recently. There's a plethora of lineup there. But what's really interesting is we're spending more time talking about the way retirement should feel instead of the dollars and the cents.
3: Okay.
4: And so, like, you know, an example of it, Ben, is what do you do when you don't do what you do today anymore? Okay. Because if you're an engineer at Exxon, an engineer over at Baker Hughes, or you work at Chevron or Shell or whatever you did, whether you're upstream, midstream, downstream in the oil and gas business, or you were worked down at the hospital, the medical center district, or you're an educator, or you worked in tech, okay? Like, when you stop doing those things and you leave your job, you also stop being that person. And there's a whole identity crisis that occurs that you got to navigate. And then the most important thing, Ben, is not the dollars and cents. In the beginning of the show, we talked about money. Is $1 million enough? Okay. Maybe. Depends on what your vision is, right? And that's the important thing, is like, how do you see yourself spending your time in retirement? All right. So I just wrote a book, by the way. It's called Time Flies. And the tagline is making the most of retirement's most valuable asset. And guess what it is, Ben?
3: It's time, right?
4: That's exactly right, but it's not money, it's time. So how are you best going to utilize your time? How are you going to handle the transition from being the high-powered executive to being retired and giving up all that notoriety that comes with that, okay? And then what are you going to do about the structure? Like, you had structure. You got up and went to work on Monday through Friday or Monday through Thursday.

0: whatever you did. You worked from, you know, 9 to 5. You did meetings. You ran a team, whatever it was. And now suddenly you don't do that. These are the emotional aspects of retirement. It's all about feel. And Allied Wealth is really big on helping people feel good about retirement. We do it very, very well. So, you know, one of the ways that we do that is, you know, taking the money that you've got, your 401k, for instance, RSUs, PSUs, ORP, your pension, Roth IRA, brokerage accounts, savings accounts, rental investment income. These are all pieces of the puzzle, but we've got to take these pieces and use them in a way that builds you a plan. So with the 401k in particular, we've got to transition from the accumulation mindset to the income mindset. All right. Mm-hmm. So, and there's a couple ways we can do that. We need to identify near-term income assets and immediate reserves and long-term growth assets. So think about that. Near-term income, immediate reserves, and long-term growth assets. So what we're doing there is we're purposing money. We don't want to move everything to cash because, unfortunately, cash doesn't pay. All right. Savings account yields right now are not great. They're not awful, but I mean, I think I'm seeing money market rates around 4%, 4.5%, which are higher than savings account rates. Banks aren't paying what money markets do. Okay. Big thing there. But we need more growth than the 3 to 4% we're getting on money market accounts in most cases. Some people don't. Some people got $30 million and they get 4% on $30 million. That's $1.2 million a year and they're fine. And there's plenty of people out there that we serve that have that ability. But a lot of people don't because, Ben, what happens is even though you may have $1 million to $2 million, you can be constrained because we started talking about the radio in the beginning of the show. This couple, right? One had the home paid off, no consumer debt, 2 Social Security checks, a pension check, moderate lifestyle, tax diversified, and healthcare plan was handled. The other couple, large mortgage still out there. Now they could sell the house, couldn't they? Right? And downsize. Mm-hmm. Okay.
1: Right.
0: They still got vehicle payments. Well, we could pay the cars off. Work another year to pay the cars off if you wanted to. Stop supporting adult children. Big on that, guys. Okay. Do not help your kids help you into the poorhouse. And I'm probably going to get some hate mail for saying that, but guys, it's the bottom line. You're 68, 70 years of age. You don't want to work any longer. They're 35 and have their whole life ahead of them. Make them go get a job and stop supporting them. Okay. And then, you know, you retired before Medicare, you got no pension, you got high on the hog travel expectations. So two completely different scenarios here. Okay. But the reality is we still need growth on the dollars. So how do we grow the dollars in a way that we don't risk the winning of what we've got? Meaning we've got the game won if we've got enough money. So how do we allocate the money in a way to get the growth we need to fight long-term inflation, to fight rising healthcare costs, to fight rising taxes? How do we do that? And we build out a plan that addresses those concerns. And the biggest thing, Ben, is once we've got the vision down, once we've got the emotional and the feel side of retirement down, we move into the investment side of retirement. Okay. And that's a completely different deal. And the reason why we want to look at the investment side of retirement is there's just so many things out there. Okay. So what I mean by that is this: there is something called retirement income style.
1: Okay.
0: All right. And what that means is, how do you want to receive your retirement income? Do you want to receive it from the stock market? So meaning your balance that you draw off of is going to go up and down based on market or economic conditions. Or do you want to receive it from, you know, pension, Social Security, and guaranteed annuity contracts? Because you don't want your paycheck going up and down based on what the market does. That's called retirement income style. And so many people are unaware of what the retirement income style is. And I think an important part of turning your 401k and your money into a retirement paycheck is understanding what that style is. So we start there too, Ben. A lot of components go into this, man. It's just so many things that people, we just don't know what we don't know. And they can learn all about this stuff by reaching out to the show right now, totally free.
1: Yep. It's 844-944-7555. Again, 844-944-7555. I know a lot of people have impressive account balances. They call in, but they don't have a written income plan, right? You want to have that. And that's why we offer this complimentary retirement income analysis. We're going to find out how much income you can produce from the current assets you have. And we're going to stress test that, right? Taxes, inflation, poor early market returns, making sure that income is still coming in to cover you as you need. But you have to pick up the phone and give them a call, 844-944-7555, or text the word plan, PLAN, to 21000. You talk about these different income styles, Ron. Does it actually matter what kind of style I am? I mean, is it when I come in, I don't know what I am right now, but I'm sure we'll have that conversation. But how much does that impact the planning we're going to do?
0: Well, it's huge, Ben, because if you are okay having your money in equities and bonds, which the values of those can fluctuate up or down based on market or economic conditions that are beyond your control, they're beyond my control. Nobody can control them. It is what it is. And quite frankly, they behave in a very irrational manner from time to time. I mean, look at NVIDIA stock, right? NVIDIA has knocked the cover off the ball with earnings several times now, and the stock really hasn't moved much since then. That doesn't make any sense.
1: Yeah.
0: All right. Now, granted, the stock's run a long way, and there's a whole plethora of stuff behind it we can talk about, but those two things right there just prove that it doesn't make sense. It's irrational. Okay. But if you understand and you're okay with the account balance that you're using to finance your retirement going up and down, and you taking income off of that balance, then that's okay. The challenge, Ben, is when you retire and the paycheck does in fact stop and you start moving into retirement, when these volatility periods come, and they're going to come, you may find yourself in a situation to where you aren't a risk on retirement income style. You're a risk off. Let me tell you about a guy. Okay.
1: Okay.
0: Guy comes to the firm, wants 20% returns. We set him up to the best of our ability to get that. He said, I can handle the downside. I'm good. Okay. We do well for this guy. Many years. He's retired, moves down to the islands, enjoying life. And when COVID happened, he had a substantial position in company stock still that he was going to pass to his kids. When COVID happened, his portfolio dropped dramatically. This guy, who was a risk on person, who has been now retired for 5 years, living in the islands off his money, okay, called me up and demanded on the absolute bottom of the COVID market that I sell his entire portfolio to go to cash. And he took a massive loss, locked it in. He locked in a massive loss. I still manage the wife's money. And to this day, he won't call me. He feels awful, and he knows he messed up, and his money's been sitting in a money market account ever since. And he has missed one of the greatest market runs in history because he thought he was a risk on income style. And what he found out is when the poo-poo hit the fan blade, which is going to, by the way, he was in fact not a risk on income style. He was a risk off income style. And man, that's the downfall right there, is thinking you're one and you find out in a down market that you are another, and you make some bad decisions at that point in time. So what we try to do at Allied Wealth is this. We understand the biggest threat to your nest egg and the long-term viability of your retirement plan is your behavior. And our 20-plus years of experience, my personal 20-plus years of experience in this business, I know what behavior comes out because I've seen it time and time again. So we try to build a plan that insulates you from the behavior that you don't know will come out in you at the worst possible time. All right. And what that does, Ben, is it creates a situation where retirement feels good. I still feel good whether the market's up, down, sideways, Democrats take over the White House, Republicans take over Congress, there's wars in Iran, oil price goes up, goes down, goes sideways. None of this stuff, when properly planned, shouldn't matter and shouldn't impact you. And that's a feel-good retirement plan. That's a feel-good retirement plan that people can get right now by contacting the show.
1: Yeah, if you're getting close to retirement, you want that feel-good retirement. 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
1: 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What kind of income can you produce from that reliably? That's what you want to know, so you can enjoy that retirement without the what-ifs. 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But it all begins, again, with a phone call, 844-944-7555. In recent weeks, we've had some high earners call in, some people that have been working with companies for a while, Ryan. There's some great companies in Texas that the people have been working for, put many years in, and they also have a lot of that company stock as well. And I think they feel like they're in a pretty good spot, but there are some risks there, right?
2: Oh, there are, Ben. I mean, I've got one of my clients is a lady that was an administrator over at Apple, and she's been there for, gosh dang, 30 years. She's got $28 million in company stock. Massive amount of company stock. And it's and a lot of it's in her IRA 401k plan as well. She's got substantial money outside of that too. But, you know, these big complex positions, I mean, the positions themselves are complex. You got $28 million in one stock. It's pretty easy. And no, I don't think Apple stock's going to crash tomorrow. I don't think that at all. Apple stock does pay a decent dividend. I mean, I'm an iPhone guy. I'm an Apple guy. I have a Mac. My entire office runs on Macs. Our, you know, company phone systems run on iPhones. And I mean, it's, you know, it is the one of the greatest companies in the world. And I think it's a great store of capital. The challenge is the taxation part of it. Okay. Because if you're going to pass that 401k down to your heirs with an IRA down to your heirs with a ton of company stock in it, you're going to create some situations to where there's some major tax liability. So what do you do about that? And it's not just that, Ben, too. It's, you know, people get in these same companies that get restricted stock units, and, you know, you don't pay tax when this RSUs are granted. You pay them when they're, you know, when they're realized. Okay. And they're delivered and after vesting. And so with people that are in the 37% tax bracket, they get these RSUs dumped on top of them, and they got to pay tax on these RSUs, and that's expensive. Okay. Same thing with PSUs can create the same situation. And the other problem too is that employers generally hold about 22% withholding from these big positions, these PSUs and RSUs. But oftentimes the executives are in the 35 and 37% tax bracket, and they get a big tax surprise, right? So we like to sit down with our higher compensated individuals and go through the entire 10,000 foot view of their plan and see where they are. For instance, I had a guy with a substantial amount of money in an after-tax account. Substantial, okay? And I said, listen, we can take the after-tax bucket that you have. We can put it into a fund that has a 10% yield that's tax-free for the first 10 years, okay? We take that yield, and we use that yield to pay the tax on your RSUs and PSUs, okay? And that way, we're keeping that money in a situation to where we're really maximizing the use of your dollars. And Ben, we do the same thing with somebody's got a substantial amount of IRA money left and a substantial amount of brokerage account money. It makes all the sense in the world to take your after-tax dollars and have them generating tax-free income. The problem is most people don't understand that, you know, there's alternatives to tax-free municipal bonds that pay much higher rates of return, okay, that can help you generate tax-free income and free up money in your plan to pay tax on RSUs, PSUs, Roth IRA conversions, life insurance programs, to leave money to your kids tax-free. And, you know, the high income problem is a problem, because if you're at that 37% tax bracket, and I got plenty of people that we serve are, there's not a lot that you can do because the income's going to come and you can't stop it. But there are things you can do in other areas of your accounts to generate tax-free income to help offset the tax liability you're paying on your overall investments. And so it just takes a little bit of financial engineering, which we're very good at, and sitting down with somebody and taking the 10,000 foot view and going, okay, how can we help this person pay less in tax? Because my highly compensated individuals out there, the tax hit, it is their biggest concern and biggest problem. And, you know, we can talk about too, that there is risk in having your money in a company, right? Stock that also supplies your paycheck and pays your health insurance benefits and provides your pension, you know, but we're talking like companies like Exxon. We're talking about companies like Apple, right? Apple ain't going anywhere. Apple stock to me is going to be less volatile than Exxon stock because Exxon stock is tied to oil. So goes the price of oil. So goes the price of Exxon stock, right? Historically, that's been the kind of the comparison. And I think oil is more volatile than Apple stock, but there's still risk there. Okay. Other things that we can do, Ben, is there's strategies that we can put out on your stock out there doing collar strategies. We can do options overlay strategies as well. And these managers that we use to do this, they're able to reduce tax liability substantially. They're also able to reduce risk substantially of owning a concentrated position. And there's a lot of planning that can be done. But I don't hear clients coming and going, yeah, I heard about that from my advisor. Yeah, somebody talked to me about that. So we can't completely eliminate the tax, but we can certainly help mitigate a substantial amount of it and also reduce the danger of remaining fully exposed to one stock. And if you're one of these people that I'm talking to right now, pick up the phone and call us. You have nothing to lose by having a short conversation and see if we can help add value to what you're trying to accomplish and help you pay less tax and help you keep more of your hard-earned money in your pocket while putting less in Uncle Sam's.
1: Yeah, that's why we offer that retirement and tax stress test. 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Text the word plan, P-L-A-N, to 21,000 to begin that as well. And right, if I'm listening, I'd say, okay, man, I'm only a couple of years from retirement. What I hope to be retirement. I haven't really thought about this tax liability I might have hanging over me. Is it too late to do anything now? I'm just kind of stuck with what I have.
2: No, it's absolutely not too late, Ben. I mean, the one thing I want to comment on before we move too far down the road. Also, for my highly compensated individuals, guys, don't forget about the mega backdoor Roth IRA conversion that most 401k plans out there allow you to do. People get confused. They think the amount you can tax deduct is the maximum amount of money that can go into a 401k plan each year. And it's not. It's around $80,000 a year that you and your company can put in. Okay. The money that you put in over your tax deductible contribution amount, we take those dollars inside of your 401k plan and convert them to Roth IRA. Why do we do that, Ben? Because if you're at the 37% tax bracket, you cannot contribute to a Roth IRA unless you do it inside of a 401k plan. All right. So that's just a major thing. But Ben, you're talking about taxes in retirement. Okay. And can you start planning now? The answer is yes, Ben. So let's just take somebody who's 60. They retire at 60. Okay, cool. Listen, you're going to pay for insurance up until 65. So we have to worry about Irma. Okay. We're not going to take Social Security until 70. All right. And what we're going to do, if you're one of these highly compensated individuals with a substantial amount of money in a 401k plan, we're going to do Roth IRA conversions up until you're age 70. Okay. Starting at 65, you're going to start paying some Irma. It is what it is. All right. And then starting at 70, we're going to start Social Security. You're going to pay tax on Social Security. And we're going to convert IRA money over to Roth IRA money until you're probably about 75 years of age. And we're going to try to get as much money out of IRAs over to Roth as we possibly can. All right. You're going to pay tax along the way, but somebody's going to pay the tax. It is what it is. Can we pay less tax? We show planning structures all the time, Ben. We're able to save people hundreds of thousands of dollars in taxes during retirement, especially when one spouse dies in retirement, and especially when the kids get the money after both spouses are gone. So the tax planning stuff that we do at Allied Wealth is so much, it's so important. You know, even people that come to our other retirement planning classes that we do, talking about Social Security. You know, we tell the story of the guy here earlier who thought that tax-free municipal bond interest was tax-free. Well, it is until you start looking at Social Security income and Irma, because tax-free municipal bond interest counts towards Irma. Okay. And so all these little nuances out there are important to understand, because folks, think about this for a second. The more tax you pay in retirement, the more income you have to take out of your portfolio. The more income you have to take out, the more you have to grow up for inflation over time. The more income you have to take out, the more risk you have to take. The more risk you have to take, the more greater chance you have of derailing your entire retirement plan because you took too much risk in the market, lost too much money, behavior took over. You realize that your retirement income style was not risk on, it was risk off, and we made some mistakes there. All because taxes were high. And then we talk about inflation a lot, but one thing we don't talk about is tax inflation. I know the Trump tax cuts are here now. I know for sure they won't be here in the future. Mm-hmm. We are one of the best tax regimes in the history of this country. Okay. yet our national debt is $38 trillion, $39 trillion, add an unfunded liability, so we can go on and on and on and on and on and on. Okay. The bottom line is this. We're in a low tax rate environment. The bottom line is this. The government's at all-time high in debt. It's very bad. Okay. So tell me how, where the government gets its money from taxes, yet it's got so much debt that it can't even afford to pay the interest on the debt, that taxes stay low like they are today. It's not mathematically possible. But what is mathematically possible, folks, is right now today, you have the opportunity to take advantage as much as we possibly can to reduce the taxes you're going to pay in retirement, to reduce the taxes your surviving spouse will pay when one spouse dies in the household, and reduce the taxes on the amount of money your kids will inherit in the future so that more money winds up in their pocket. If you care about leaving money to your kids, folks, you want more money going in their pocket and way less going into Uncle Sam's, because Uncle Sam, quite frankly, sucks at managing money and they suck at spending money.
1: Yeah. Remember, we covered a lot today here on Redefine Retirement, but retirement readiness is not just reaching a number. It's knowing where that income comes from, how much can be spent, how taxes are managed, how risk is controlled, how healthcare is funded, how the survivor is protected, and how the plan adapts. That's why we offer you this opportunity to call one last time before we get out of here today. It's 844-944-7555. Again, 844-944-7555. You can also text the word plan, PLAN, to 21,000 as well. It's very easy. Find out if you're a good fit to work with Allied Wealth. Well, that's Redefine Retirement with Ryan Wheelis. I'm Ben George. Hope you have a wonderful week. Ryan, take care. We'll talk to you soon.
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6: The Red State Blitz continues. I'm Carmen Roberts, Fox News. President Trump hits the campaign stage in Vandalia, Ohio tonight as he tries to drum up support for Republican candidates. He's expected to repeat the message he shared last night in Mobile, Alabama.
7: I'm asking you to pretend that I'm on the ballot.
6: In Ohio, Republican incumbent Senator John Husted faces a tough challenge from his Democratic opponent, former Senator Sherrod Brown.
8: The chair of the Ohio Republican Party says President Trump is the best messenger against Brown, saying the Ohio GOP is thrilled to welcome the president back to Ohio, a place he has never lost an election. He is forever welcome here. But Fox News polls indicate there are concerns that Husted's ties to President Trump is exactly what could hurt him in this election. Many folks in Ohio feel negatively about the economy. The president is aware of that, so now he's announcing in just days millions of seniors will receive $90 checks to help pay for Medicare Part B premiums.
6: Fox's Madeline Rivera reporting. The co-pilot accused of trying to hijack an Israel-bound Fly Dubai flight has been identified, and we're learning that he was previously grounded by Oman Air over concerns about his extremist views. Fox's Jeff Paul reports from Tel Aviv.
9: Israel is also involved in this investigation, with Prime Minister Benjamin Netanyahu saying this.
10: The attacker underwent Islamist radicalization. He intended to crash the plane along with its passengers. We are investigating now whether he was sent, and whoever sent him will pay a high price.
9: That hero captain who was attacked by his co-pilot, he is still recovering in the hospital in Abu Dhabi, but many calling him a hero for using his last grasp of strength to open up the cockpit door to allow those Israelis to come in and help control the situation.
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Welcome in, Texas, and thanks for jumping on board. I'm your guy, Brad Shulgren. 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All right, here's what we're doing for the next hour. We're talking about power, specifically what happens when the grid fails and what you can do about it right now before the lights go out. And Texas knows this better than just about anybody. You've had a freeze that nearly took down the whole grid. You've had hurricanes come up out of the Gulf. You've had a derecho. And you've had summers where losing your air conditioning isn't just uncomfortable, it's dangerous. Because here's the thing nobody tells you. Your power grid is under attack from five different directions at once. And only one of them is weather. Our energy grid? Well, it's old. Engineers grade it a D+. Foreign governments have been caught sitting inside it. Substations have been physically attacked right here on American soil. Data centers are draining it faster than anybody can build at new capacity. And yes, the storms are getting worse. Five problems, one result at your house. Today you'll hear from Brad Reinhardt of the National Hurricane Center, veteran meteorologist John Patrick and Lindsay Williamson, along with career emergency management director John Antopoulos and design expert Kelly Lara. But most importantly, you'll hear from your neighbors, people who will tell you exactly what happened at their house when the power went out and theirs stayed on. Let's get into it.

0: Now we're joined by Brad Reinhart, Senior Hurricane Specialist at the National Hurricane Center. He watches Mother Nature create havoc for a living and knows firsthand the dangers of extended power outages.
1: Extremely serious, and there's a lot of active work ongoing that's really uncovered the magnitude of fatalities and suffering that occur as a result of these prolonged power outages. I mean, I'll give you an example that you're probably familiar with and your listeners: Hurricane Beryl, back in 2024 in Texas, and it struck the Upper Texas coast as a Category 1 hurricane. Not only did you have significant damage and some fatalities from the storm itself, but there were 14 people that died after the fact. I think it serves as an important reminder for homeowners, anyone living in an area threatened by hurricanes, that every storm is different and that they're multi-hazard events. They produce damaging winds. They can produce storm surge, heavy rainfall and inland flooding, tornadoes, rip currents. I mean, you just go down the list. There's so many different things, and every storm is different. So it's important for people to understand and listen to the information that we put out and from other reputable weather sources to understand what the particular risks for a storm threatening your area are.
0: Weeks, not hours. 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

0: Now let's hear from one of your neighbors where we get into the physical reality of an outage as you get older. Here's Joe.
1: Oh, peace of mind. You know, we're older now. I had a portable generator, which was hooked up to my natural gas, which was nice, but getting old to wheel it out every week or two to start it up, and then you can't run it in the rain during the hurricane. And it didn't provide whole house connections. One of the other things that prompted, you know, this area has been sort of spared, so to speak, but the last 3 years we've been hit pretty hard. You know, we lost power for 30 hours at one point, and then the next year we lost power at for 60 hours. This was good, and like I said, it gives peace of mind so that my wife, she can we have to do nothing. You know, it just comes on automatically, goes off automatically. I purchased the maintenance plan for more peace of mind, which is very reasonable. It gives you perks here and there. So very pleased from start to finish with the salesman. The installers were all fantastic. And they were so gracious. They took care of it, said, listen, you know, we're going to get this thing done for you.
0: No heavy lifting. 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

0: Now let's hear from veteran meteorologist John Patrick, who has tracked a number of major systems out of the Gulf, but when the big one came through, he learned it the hard way at his own house.
1: That was a hurricane that, when I got into this business, I knew there was going to be some nasty weather that I would have to cover from time to time, but I never imagined it would be anything as bad as Hurricane Ian. I mean, that's by far the worst storm that's come through this area of Florida. I mean, there were parts of the Sanibel Causeway that got washed away from the water. Actually, with the storm surge, the water got pushed up the Caloosahatchee, and it was actually on the way back out as the water came back out from the river back into the Sanibel Causeway. It was the pressure that built up as the water was being pushed inland, that pressure being released and the water coming back out. That's what washed away the Sanibel Causeway. We had, if memory serves me right, we had over a million households without power with Hurricane Ian coming through. And that was mostly in Lee County. The importance of having a generator and the importance of knowing how to use that generator, use it outside. Do not put it even in your garage because you've got the carbon monoxide that can build up. But having a generator on hand, that was a lesson that I, you know, I'm a meteorologist, and Hurricane Irma, my power was out for 6 days. I did not have a generator, and that was horrible. So I now have a generator, and so I'm prepared if that ever happens again. I think as piece by piece as the power grid gets rebuilt, hopefully power outages will not be as prolonged or as widespread as they have been in the past, but that's going to take a very long time. So a piece of advice for me is to have a generator on hand.
0: When the weatherman tracking the storm tells you he even needed backup power, that tells you everything you need to know. 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

0: Now here's Alan, another one of your neighbors who had a medical reason for getting this done.
1: Well, for health and safety reasons, for instance, we have some medication in the refrigerator that we needed cold 24/7. Also, in Florida, the AC being out in June, July, and August is a horrible experience. So it was important for us to get a generator. They've been absolutely great. I have been, we purchased the generator, I think, in June of 2023. And I signed up with them in, I think, July of 2023. They came out. They ran an initial test. They serviced it. I could not be, my wife and I both, could not be happier with the service Suncoast is providing us. Peace of mind, knowing that within, I want to say 10 seconds, the power going out, the generator kicks on, and the lights, the electricity, the, as I said to you, the refrigerator and the air conditioning, and it's like there is no power outage at all because there isn't.
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0: John Antopoulos is a career emergency management director. It's his job to prepare for disasters and to mitigate the damage and dangers when they do occur. So, he wants to get you ready should bad things come your way.
1: Really, after a few days without power, we start really getting those cascading impacts. And what we saw during Milton, when we almost had a week without power, after a few days, you start realizing that some of your critical infrastructure that's not on backup power, then that will start failing. And then that can have cascading impacts, whether that's through your pump stations or other type of critical infrastructure like that. But also for our vulnerable communities, like our assisted living facilities, that without power, individuals, there could be a risk to loss of life, and also a breakdown in critical operations that have to happen throughout the city. You know, my biggest message to folks is communicate that early, what your plan is, where you're going to go, if you have an evacuation zone that you need to leave, if you're going to stay at family and friends house outside of that evacuation zone, good first way to think about it. If you can't go there, seeing about hotels, and then that last resort is know what shelter you would go to. Have that all kind of ironed out ahead of time, who you're going to communicate with that in your family that knows where you're going to be. Because again, if a major storm does come, you're out of power, out of communications, you want to already tell your family and friends where you're going to be during that storm. It's going to alleviate a lot of that. And getting your supplies early. Don't be one of those showing up to Publix or Walmart or one of the other supermarkets last minute, going to bare shelves, trying to get water and things of that nature. Get it early. Think outside the box from lessons learned, what you didn't have on hand during those storms. Get that early. Think about generators. Think about, again, different type of equipment and supplies that you didn't have that ultimately will make you more prepared this season if we do get an impact. It's going to ultimately lower your stress for your family. Ultimately, you'll be more comfortable during that event, and it'll make your ride through that much easier.
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0: Another neighbor, another happy customer. Anthony lost power for a week. Listen to what happened at his house.
1: The longest we were out power was 7 days during hurricane. And yeah, 7 days straight. We had no power, but we had the Generac. Power, thanks to the Generac, it ran 7 days straight. People were knocking on our door. They said, we heard you got a generator. Can you make us a cup of coffee, my neighbors? Yeah, and you know, people might say that's a cliche, a peace of mind or whatever, but for us, it really is. Mm-hmm. Because we've been without power and know how difficult it is. So when we put the Generac in, I have a peace of mind that no matter what happens, you know, I got power. Don't wait until, matter of fact, we bought an income property right down the street. And the first thing I said to my wife was, we're putting a Generac in. And we put it, so I have two Generacs. Now, you know, one in this house and one on my rental property, because the people that I'm renting to, I want to make sure that they have power all the time too. A peace of mind, simply put, peace of mind. And that's priceless.
0: A week without power and his neighbors came over for a cup of Joe. That's the whole thing right there. A week without power, his neighbors came over for coffee. That's the whole pitch. 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
1: I collaborate with a site engineer, comes out to an individual's home. There's absolutely no cost involved. They come out, they take measurements, they find out what is important, what that individual wants run in their home during a power outage when the grid is down. And they will call me and they'll ask me to collaborate with them. Let's find brands, let's find pricing, the best promotions, the best incentives, the placement. And so I lay out an array of options for the homeowner to choose from, essentially. So there are a litany of questions. Obviously, brand is one, right? Should I get a Generac? Should I get a Kohler? Should I get a Cummins? Should I get that Kennerator brand with a 13-year warranty that no one else in the industry has but us? What size do I need to power my home? Can I get by with a 14 kilowatt, a 20, a 26? Is there a reason that I would need a liquid cool? How effective, you know, are they? How long does it take them to come on? So there are a wide array of questions that the homeowner has that they ask me on each and every call. And I provide all of that information, give them all of the answers that they need in order to make a educated decision. It's imperative that that not go down. I have medication that needs to be refrigerated. I don't want to have spoiled food. I don't want my pool equipment to cost tens of thousands of dollars at the end of the day. And so, Kelly, can you tell me, can you share with me and explain to me what I'm looking for, what I need, and how effective is it going to be? So those are just a few of the things, Brad, that we discuss many times each day.
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0: get a hurricane for 10 years. We don't need that. And I thought we did. But anyway, things have changed. The Gulf is hotter. There's more crazy stuff going on. I mean, how many times have we had a bad, bad winter and lost electricity on that and everything like this? And, you know, I'm no spring chicken. And the last time we had the last hurricane here, every day I would take 7 bottles of propane to be filled to keep it going. You know, I can't keep doing this. This is for peace of mind. You know, it's just for peace of mind. I have a lot of food in my freezer because, you know, I have a food thing, okay? And, you know, that was a must. It had to keep going. And, of course, you want to have the TV set letting you know what's going on and everything. And what's so great about having this generator put in is across the street is my stepson. Around the corner is 2 grandchildren, and I have 3 great-grandchildren around the corner. So what's happened is by putting this generator in, I have become the safe house. So if something happens, they all can come here and the kids can watch TV and whatever, you know, but it's a good thing all the way around. This is not just for me. It's for me, but it's for my entire family. You make sure that you have everything you're supposed to have and it's like this, but now I don't have to panic. I'm as secure as I possibly could be. It's well worth it. I just love my generator.
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0: Now let's hear from a veteran meteorologist who has covered severe weather for decades, Lindsay Williamson. Inland, coastal, mountains, it doesn't matter. When the grid goes down, it goes.
1: The triggering event for power loss can be associated with extreme temperatures. So that derecho example I gave, part of the trigger and the fuel for that event was extreme heat. And that extreme heat remained even after the wind storm was over and after the power had gone out for thousands of people. And in that instance, people were without power in Central Virginia for 7 to 10 days, and temperatures for a lot of that time were close to 100 degrees. And that's a situation that, you know, transitions out of becoming just inconvenience and uncomfortable to actually very dangerous and life-threatening, especially for at-risk populations and individuals. Just to prepare for the possibility of losing power.

0: and not only losing power, but possibly being unable to leave your home, due to infrastructure issues for several days. You know, we underestimate how much of our everyday lives, every little thing we do throughout the day, is really tied to power. So it's not just the lights, you know, as we talked about, air conditioning, HVAC, refrigeration, ATMs won't work, your garage door won't open. 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And so for sure, it definitely is something that we can underestimate if you haven't lived through it for an extended period of time.
1: It doesn't matter. 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

0: Now let's hear from another neighbor. This is Timothy, and he talks about what it's actually like working with the team.
1: And I actually got through to someone who, I wish I remember her name, so pleasant and so nice. You know, and I just kind of expressed my concerns and my thoughts. And, you know, she just, I'll be honest, it was like talking to a family member. All of the people were great. It was the easiest, most pleasant experience I think I've ever been through. If I ever needed to, you know, contact someone, somehow I always got her. But I can't begin to tell you, was from start to finish the easiest process. I sometimes doubted. I was like, what's, you know, can this really be? 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At that time, I was like, I just can't keep doing this. What I don't have to do anymore is think about, you know, the gas cans, going to, you know, the stores and, you know, trying to get supplies for inside the house. And the peace of mind, there is no cost.
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0: Let's get another neighbor to hop on board. Eric was always thinking about a standby generator, and the thought of leaving his wife all alone without power was enough to make it happen.
1: And I've been thinking about a generator for a while, but the power outages have usually been short-lived and infrequent. But then the big one was Helene came through, and we were out without power for about 4.5 days. And I had a golf trip planned, and my wife was here, and she was not going to be happy if I left her home alone without any power. But luckily, the power came back on. I had a little portable generator, but that kind of threw us over to the edge and led us to getting this whole house generator, which we absolutely love. Yeah, it's funny. Every time we have a storm since it's been installed, I've kind of hoped for the power to go out. It's gone out probably 3 times since, never for much more than an hour or two. And it is, I hate to use this word, but it is almost seamless. I mean, I almost have to open the window to see that the generator is on, because one, it's that quiet, and two, it's a split second where the power will go off and the generator kicks in within 5 seconds, 5 to 7 seconds. And the only reason I know we had a power outage is because of the alarm on the refrigerator. But everything else, it just switched the whole house over to the generator. It's like you said, it's a peace of mind. It knows that if there is a storm, your life's not going to be interrupted. You know, your food will not be destroyed. You'll have hot water. Yeah, so it's really just, and I'll tell you, it's quiet. The service has been great. The install was great. So I have absolutely no regrets. No regrets.
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0: And one more neighbor. 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

Let me put this all back together for you. You heard Brad Reinhardt from the National Hurricane Center telling you outages stretch into weeks, not hours. John Patrick, a hurricane expert who lost power for days at his own house. Lindsay Williamson on extended power outages and how they are underestimated threats. Johnny Antopas is telling you where your street actually falls on the restoration list and how to prepare for disaster. And Kelly Laura on how a design expert walks you through the process to get you the best generator fit for your house and your budget. And of course, you heard from your neighbors, Joe, Alan, Anthony, Karen, Timothy, Eric, and Ron. And remember the five. Your grid is old. It's been infiltrated. It's been attacked. It's overloaded. And the storms are getting worse. Five problems, one result at your house. And this, which is the most important thing I've said all hour. A generator is only as good as the company that installs it, services it, and maintains it. So here's everything one more time. 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Everything comes back on by itself. You never touch a thing. You don't have to be home. 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Or portable, same day starting around $1,000. 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
5: Here's something pretty disturbing I discovered while researching this podcast. This is what it actually says on the Los Angeles Police Department website. The site states that the Adult Missing Persons Unit investigates 3,200 cases a month, and 70% of those missing people are found or returned voluntarily within 2 or 3 days. It goes on to explain, and I quote here, "Since being a missing person is not a crime, police are given a very limited role while conducting these types of investigations." At the bottom of the webpage, it gets more disturbing. There's a section titled, "What if they never returned?" And here's the official police advice. In such situations, you may want to enlist the services of a private investigator to assist in your search. If you can't afford a PI, the police elaborate, quote, "Another option would be to contact the Salvation Army, which has a missing persons locator program." There is not a single sentence on the LAPD website that would lead a loved one of a missing person to have any faith that the police would properly investigate it. What the LAPD is basically saying is, if someone you love goes missing, don't overreact. They'll probably turn up, unless they don't, in which case you should get someone besides the police to look into it. All this is my way of saying, if the police took missing persons cases as seriously as they do, say, bank robberies, I wouldn't have had to do this podcast in the first place and end up chasing a violent criminal halfway around the country. I'm Neil Strauss, and you can hear the full story of To Live and Die in L.A.
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10: Disappearing from radar, I'm Roger Stern, Fox News. An ongoing search off the coast of Nantucket
9: for a missing medevac plane en route from Bermuda to Boston with six people on board. Here's Fox's C.B. Cotton.
10: The airport in Bermuda tells Fox the plane was carrying four crew members and two passengers when it left at around 12:40 a.m. this morning, again bound for Boston. Less than an hour later, the FAA says it issued a search and rescue alert for the plane at 1:20 a.m. Massport, the state agency which operates Logan International Airport, shared the following statement. Quote, we can confirm that the aircraft did not arrive at Boston Logan as scheduled. Our thoughts are with those on board and their loved ones as the search continues. The Coast Guard, in its last update, said crews from Air Station Cape Cod and Air Station Elizabeth City were helping in the search.
9: The state agency sending thoughts and prayers for the missing. We're learning more about the Fly Dubai first officer who stabbed his captain and tried to take over the flight until passengers stopped him. Here's Fox's Jeff Paul in Tel Aviv.
11: Netanyahu asking Captain Smit Machar how things all started. The captain explaining to Netanyahu his co-pilot asked if he could pray, which he did right behind him.
12: My first thought was that there was a catastrophic damage to the aircraft and something is not right.
11: After that, Captain Smit Machar bravely opened up the cockpit. Netanyahu saying, you're a hero for Israel, India, and the entire world.
9: Investigators want to know if the first officer acted alone or had connections.